0: 40 years and 2 months in military confinement. The Chicago Bulls are mourning the death of former player and broadcaster Stacey King, who passed away at 59. King, who was black, was drafted by Chicago in 1989 and was part of the Bulls' first three championship teams in the 90s. He later became a longtime TV color commentator and won an Emmy for his broadcasting work. And singer Lizzo is still fighting a lawsuit filed by three former backup dancers who accused her of sexual harassment and creating a hostile work environment. Lizzo denies the allegations and a judge has dismissed the fat-shaming claim. She's now focusing on her music and recently performed her new song, Don't Make Me Love You, on Rockefeller Plaza. I'm Amber Payton with BIN News Now. Back to you, Andrea.
1: Thank you, Amber. President Trump is defending his administration's so-called anti-weaponization fund. During a sit-down interview with NBC's Meet the Press, Trump called the fund a great idea. Take a listen.
2: If it was up to me, I'd pay them the kind of money that they deserve. People have been destroyed. Lives have been destroyed.
1: When asked if anyone who attacked officers during the January 6th Capitol riot should get money, the president said he wouldn't be inclined to say so, but he'd have to see it. His comments come after Acting Attorney General Todd Blanche told a House subcommittee last week that the administration is not moving forward with the fund. The Justice Department has also said it will abide by a court ruling that temporarily paused the fund. That interview with President Trump is trending nationally today for all the wrong reasons. The president abruptly ended the conversation with Kristen Welker after being challenged on his claims of election fraud in the California primary and that controversial anti-weaponization fund.
2: Do you think it's appropriate that they have an election and 5 days later they're nowhere close to picking
3: a winner? State and local officials acknowledge they are slow. They're urging.
2: No, they're crooked.
3: They're urging the votes to be counted quick. That's how they vote in California.
2: They're crooked, just like it. And Meet the Press is crooked.
3: But Mr. President,
2: so is ABC and CBS and CNN.
3: But Mr. President,
2: you're one-sided crooked networks. All right, let's call it quits because I've had enough. Thank you, darling. Have a good
3: Mr.
2: time.
3: Mr. President, let's...
1: Welker has since announced the president has agreed to sit down again for another Meet the Press interview. No date or time for the planned talk, however, was given. A student loan repayment program is nearing its end, with upwards of 7 million borrowers possibly being impacted. According to Black Enterprise, the Saving on a Valuable Education, or SAVE, repayment program is phasing out after several Republican-led states filed a lawsuit challenging it. Well, now the Trump administration reportedly is close to settling the case and phasing out the program, which began under the Biden administration. Officials are urging program participants to find another repayment program or risk being placed in one by the government, which could impact their eligibility to apply for loan forgiveness. Well, Idris Elba is putting to rest rumors of him playing James Bond in the next installation of the movie series. NBC News cites an article in British GQ where Elba says him being black is too big a stretch for some audiences to overlook. He says while the rumors of him being in the running for the role have been fun, they are not true, and him playing the role is too unrealistic for him to try and make it happen. His comments follow pushback by some white people of actress Lupita Nyong'o being cast to play Helena Troy in the upcoming film, The Odyssey. This is BIN News. This hour. Be sure to follow us wherever you get your podcasts. I'm Andrea Coleman on the Black Information Network, home of Black News First.
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6: Community covered.
7: I'm Kevin Brown with another look at modern-day Black history you should know. On January 6, 2021, as chaos engulfed the U.S. Capitol,
8: multiple capital injuries,
7: a group of Black officers stood as pillars of resilience and bravery. Among them was Capitol Police Officer Eugene Goodman, who diverted rioters away from the Senate chamber, potentially saving countless lives. Lieutenant Michael Byrd also faced a dire situation, protecting lawmakers from an advancing mob. His decisive actions safeguarded those entrusted to his care. And Officer Harry Dunn fought back against physical threats and racial slurs, standing firm in the defense of the Capitol and democracy. These Black officers and many others remind us that the strength of our democracy lies in those who protect it. So let's never forget to honor their heroism and strive for a nation worthy of their sacrifice. For the Black Information Network, I'm Kevin Brown.
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9: I'm Kevin Brown on your home for Black News First, the Black Information Network. At least 12 people were wounded in a mass shooting at a street festival in Ohio. Toledo Deputy Police Chief Joe Hefferman says several hundred people were at the festival when the gunfire erupted.
8: The officers were quick to respond. They were right there when the shots were coming out. It appears as though there was at least two shooters.
9: Authorities say a dozen people were injured, ranging in ages from 14 to 61, including two who are in critical condition. Police are looking for the possible suspects as investigators question witnesses. Organizers canceled Sunday's scheduled events at the Old West End Festival due to the shooting. Deputy Chief Hefferman says investigators are still working to try to identify the shooters.
8: No suspects in custody right now. We're still very early in the investigative process.
9: Pastors, community leaders, and residents are kicking off a citywide initiative called No Crime Weekend in Chicago, Illinois. Correspondent Perry Williams has more.
10: The Anti-Violence Project was launched yesterday at New Beginnings Full Gospel Church on Chicago's far south side. Organizers denounce recent shootings and teen takeovers while urging parents to get more involved in their children's lives.
11: It's not the responsibility of the police or anybody else. You need to explain to them the dangers of hanging out with crowds and late night, and early morning hours.
10: No Crime Weekend is set to run from July 31st to August 2nd. I'm Perry Williams.
9: The Menominee Falls Police Department in Wisconsin is defending officers' actions during the arrest of a 13-year-old boy. This comes as the juvenile's attorney threatens legal action over the alleged excessive force. Recently released body camera footage shows three officers attempting to take the boy into custody at his home last month. The attorney alleges officers choked the boy and pressed his head into the ground. Police contend the officers remained calm, repeatedly requested cooperation, and used only the necessary force. The attorney is seeking access to unredacted body camera audio before deciding whether to file a lawsuit. And now let's check your local news.
12: I'm Mike Island on your home for 24/7 News, Columbus's BIN 1230, the Black Information Network. A city council president is reflecting on being at an outdoor festival during a shooting. According to WKYC, a recent mass shooting in the Old West End Festival in Toledo left 12 people injured. The Toledo City Council president is Venice Williams. She was at the festival when the shooting started. Williams, who is African American, tells WTOL 11 it was a tense situation.
13: It was scary, terrifying to see so many people hurt. It was pretty bad.
12: Williams adds that she's been going to the Old West End Festival since she was a little girl. The Old West End Festival is in her district, and she says she did notice large groups of kids playing around at the event, but not enough to trigger concerns about safety.
13: I don't know what could have been done. People are asking for answers, but I'm asking for solutions. I'm asking for people to turn in any witness statements that they have. Don't stop living. Don't live in fear. Don't live in terror. And we're working to do better for you.
12: Williams says she praises the work of first responders at the festival. I'm Mike Island on your home for Black News First, Columbus's BIN 1230, the Black Information Network.
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16: Berta Cáceres was one of the most influential advocates for indigenous and women's rights in Honduras.
17: La discriminación y el racismo que se ha cometido contra el pueblo lenca, contra el copín.
16: And in 2013, when she began leading a protest campaign against a proposed hydroelectric dam, she became one of the most celebrated environmental activists anywhere. Honduras was known as the most dangerous place in the world for environmental activists. More than 100 had been reported killed in just the previous 5 years. She told friends about threatening phone calls she'd get. She said strange cars followed her on the road.
18: She knew that she was very much still being targeted and still at risk of being killed.
16: Berta was the most powerful activist in her country, but none of the accolades could protect her in the end.
19: A prominent environmental rights activist was shot dead in Honduras on Thursday, prompting protests in the capital.
16: My name is Monty Real, an investigative reporter for Bloomberg Green. On the upcoming podcast, Blood River, we tell the story of a murder. A murder in a place where murderers thrive, where about 97% of all homicides are left unsolved and unpunished.
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20: Derek Coleman, a Black native of Mobile, Alabama, is refusing to celebrate personal achievements while Black voters face challenges to fair representation.
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21: The opinions, beliefs, and viewpoints expressed in this commentary are those of the author and do not necessarily represent those of BIN and its founding partners and employees. Now it's time to bring the funk with Roland S. Martin.
22: Here's a question I often pose to people when I am speaking. Who are you competing with? What I mean by that is, what drives you? What is most important? I've come across a lot of folks in my career, and they often will talk about what somebody else is earning, what somebody else has, what type of cars and houses and things along those lines. And my response is always the same. I really don't care what somebody else earns or makes. I really don't care what deal someone else got. I don't see myself as competing with them. Because what makes me tick, what makes me focus is what I am doing, who I am doing the work for. When I look at media folks, especially African-Americans who sign multi-million dollar deals, that's great. That's them. Doesn't bother me one bit because I'm not measuring myself against them. What I actually measure myself against is what are the skills that God has blessed me with and how am I maximizing them to the best of my ability? How am I touching people with the news and information that we produce every single day through Roland Martin Unfiltered, Black Star Network, these commentaries? How can I encourage people, educate people, enlighten people, inform people? See, that's the measurement. Because the reality is the money, the things, the cars, the houses, private jets, all of that, that's not what people will remember. They will remember how you touch their lives. I'm Roland Martin on the Black Information Network.
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0: Here's what's trending this hour. Security is increasing inside and outside of Madison Square Garden tonight, with President Trump coming for Game 3 of the NBA Finals between the Knicks and Spurs. The manhunt for the gunman who shot 12 people at a festival in Ohio is in its third day. Toledo authorities say a dozen people ranging from ages 14 to 61 were injured in Saturday's shooting. And federal prosecutors are accusing California of blocking access to its voter rolls. I'm Amber Payton, and that's what's trending.
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23: That is creative on the angle. And another chance at a three-point play.
24: The New York Knickerbockers and San Antonio Spurs are locked in a heated battle in the NBA Finals. The Knicks lead the best-of-seven series 2-0 and hope to end a more than 50-year title drought.
25: What a ball game.
24: Knicks head coach Mike Brown.
25: They made a run. We made a run. They made a run. We made a run. So there was a lot of back and forth throughout the course of the game.
24: Spurs center Victor Wembanyama.
26: I need to have more poise, more control over the game.
24: Former three-time NBA champion and beloved broadcaster Stacey King has passed. King was the Bulls' first-round pick in 1989 and played five seasons with Chicago. After his basketball career, King went into broadcasting as an analyst for the Bulls. Take a listen.
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24: 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I'm Ray Harris on the Black Information Network.
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3: Well, the Power Universe is expanding once again. Starz has officially greenlit Power Legacy, a new 8-episode series reuniting fan favorite characters Tariq St. Patrick and Tommy Egan, played by Michael Rainey Jr. and Joseph Sikora. The show follows Tommy's return to New York, where he teams up with Tariq to take control of the city's criminal underworld, bringing together two of the franchise's biggest storylines for the first time. Power Legacy marks the latest chapter in the hit franchise produced by Curtis 50 Cent Jackson. And Lauryn Hill is getting her flowers. The music icon will receive the inaugural Living Legend Icon Award at the 2026 BET Awards, honoring her lasting impact on music and culture. The new award recognizes artists who have mastered their craft and remain deeply connected to the culture. In honor, BET says Hill represents perfectly. The 5-time Grammy winner has helped shape generations of artists across hip-hop, R&B, and soul. The BET Awards will air live June 28th in Los Angeles. With the latest in entertainment at 17 and 47 minutes past each hour, I'm Bree Wood on the Black Information Network, your home for Black News First.
4: 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We follow freshmen who arrive with one suitcase and a dream, who figures out paperwork, tuition, office hours, and everything else that hasn't been passed down because they're building it all from scratch. We talk to the parents who work double shifts just to send $50. A month. The grandparents who may not understand the classes but understand pride. These stories are about more than grades. They're about grit and grace and pressure that somehow turns into purpose. We highlight peer mentors who step in when families can't. Campus counselors who know what it's like to feel overwhelmed and professors who say, don't quit, you belong here. Proving that legacy doesn't have to be inherited. It can be built. With Black News First, this is the Black Information Network.
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7: In the Lone Star State, it's another day of testimony in the first-degree murder trial of Carmelo Anthony. Anthony, who is Black, has been charged in the April 2025 stabbing death of Austin Metcalf.
8: The incident happened at a track meet in Frisco, Texas. Prosecutors say Anthony, who is now 19, killed the 17-year-old Metcalf with a pocket knife over an argument about seating. Anthony's attorneys say it was self-defense. The state rested its case over the weekend after calling 21 witnesses, fewer than the 35 expected. The defense then called its first three witnesses. The trial is expected to take about 2 weeks. If convicted, Anthony could get life in prison. I'm Mike Stevens on the Black Information Network.
6: Our next story is out of Chicago, Illinois. A weekend in the city is marked by violence. Officials with the Chicago Police Department say 3 people were killed and 21 were shot. According to census.gov, 27% of the city's residents identify as Black or African American.
9: At least 20 people were shot, including several children. 3 people were also killed. Local street pastor Donovan Price talks about a shooting in Bronzeville where 4 boys were wounded on Saturday night.
10: First Saturday of summer break, and 4 young children, all under the age of 15, shot in what looks like a teen gathering of some sort.
9: A person of interest in this case on the city's south side is being questioned by detectives. I'm Perry Williams.
6: A Black Detroit woman will spend between 18 months and 10 years in prison for the beating death of her son in November of 2024. Kentoria Moss pled guilty to second-degree child abuse in the death of Adrian Thimes Jr.
11: How can I cope with this little boy? This one. What happened? What did he do? I never had to yell at him.
6: That is the boy's grandmother, Adriana Thimes, at the sentencing hearing for Moss. Stepfather Jamar Hill pled guilty to second-degree homicide in the case.
7: Atlanta's Black Mayor Andre Dickens has revealed who he's supporting to be the next chair of the Fulton County Commission. He's endorsed Mo Ivory, who is also Black. Dickens has cited her as the leader needed for public safety and accountable government. Ivory is facing off against incumbent Rob Pitts after neither candidate secured 50% of the vote in the May 19th election. And finally, the Green Bay, Wisconsin Juneteenth celebration for this year focuses on the theme From Freedom to Flourishing, highlighting the journey from emancipation to empowerment. The event honors Black legacy, love, and liberation while calling for investment in a future where Black excellence thrives. The Juneteenth Festival and Parade is June 13th. 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
13: In October 1989, a 10-year-old girl went to school in a suburb of Cleveland, Ohio. 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
6: 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Real security alerts never tell you to call a phone number, and your password or passcode should never be shared with anyone. 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
6: We began in Dallas, Texas, where prosecutors have now rested their case against 17-year-old Carmelo Anthony, the Black Frisco teen who admits to stabbing Austin Metcalf during a confrontation at a 2025 track meet. The prosecutors calling 21 witnesses, arguing the stabbing was a senseless killing.
17: From the defenses, they call their witnesses. It's been interesting because there are some things that they've been able to pull out of their witnesses as well. And so I think there are a lot of times where, just like everything, you wait, hear the whole story, wait till the whole case is presented before making judgments.
6: That is Black criminal defense attorney and former prosecutor Kevin Harris sharing his thoughts with NBC 5 News. If convicted of murder, Anthony could face up to 99 years in prison.
7: A high-profile murder case in Covington, Louisiana is over after a black man was sentenced for the killings of Father Otis Young and church aide Ruth Pratz. Antonio Tyson pleaded guilty to kidnapping, murdering, and brutally disposing of the two St. Peter Catholic Church staff members back in 2022. Young was found burned and dismembered behind a business, and Pratz later died from severe injuries. A judge sentenced Tyson to two life sentences for murder and a 40-year sentence for obstruction. A scholarship intended for black students in Iowa will continue to go to black students. It comes after a ruling by the Iowa Supreme Court that the University of Iowa cannot change the way it distributes a scholarship intended for black students. The donor in question specified in his will that the scholarship should go to black students majoring in the physical sciences. In addition, the scholarship is being distributed from private funds, not government funds.
6: And finally, in New York City, police have a homeless man in custody in connection to a stabbing spree at Penn Station.
18: I've seen him once, but I didn't think he was capable of doing anything. I just saw the cops, they were just running into that area. They pinned him down.
6: Police say six people were stabbed Sunday night, with some of the victims suffering serious injuries. All are expected to survive. The circumstances leading up to the stabbing are unclear. I'm Nicole Deal, along with Mike Moore, on your home for Black News First, the Black Information Network. Your Washington Roundup is next.
7: The Trump administration is expanding its denaturalization campaign with the launch of the largest effort on record. The Justice Department is seeking to revoke the citizenship of 17 U.S. citizens accused of immigration fraud. Federal court complaints filed across the country in recent days show officials argued the individuals concealed their criminal activity when they applied for U.S. citizenship or were otherwise ineligible to be naturalized. And now this. Senator Mark Warner is taking aim at President Trump's decision to tap Bill Pulte as the acting director of national intelligence, appearing on Fox News Sunday. The Virginia Democrat described Pulte as grossly unqualified. Warner also warned turning the keys over to someone who's shown he's willing to take information and misuse it. His comments come after Trump told reporters Pulte would be temporary until he finds a permanent director. And that's your Washington Roundup. I'm Mike Moore on your home for 24/7 News, the Black Information Network.
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12: At the Black Information Network, we report on national politics, but real change often starts closer to home. Local elections impact where your tax dollars go, who runs your schools, who controls your police force, what gets funded, what gets cut. We talk with Black candidates running for school boards, city councils, county judges, court clerks. We cover budget meetings where the loudest voices shape outcomes. We spotlight community members bringing the pressure, demanding the change. We explain how your vote can shape classroom size, how a sheriff's election can change how jails operate, why municipal elections, often overlooked, have long-term consequences. Change doesn't just happen in D.C. It happens where you live. Our stories open the door. Step in. You have a right to be in the room. With Black News First, this is Vanessa Tyler on the Black Information Network.
19: I'm Amber Payton with BIN News Now. Early voting is underway for Georgia's runoff election, which will help set the ballot for governor and U.S. Senate. The Republican winner will face Democrat and former Atlanta Mayor Keisha Lance Bottoms, who was black, in November. Other runoffs include races for lieutenant governor and secretary of state. Former President Barack Obama and author Malcolm Gladwell are teaming up for a new podcast series called Reconstruction, The Unfinished Promise. The 8-part series explores the post-Civil War era when black Americans fought for full citizenship and equal rights. It premiered on Audible June 5th and hits major podcast platforms June 18th. And a former male escort suing Cassie over alleged encounters involving Sean Diddy Combs is firing back after she revealed a private text he sent her husband, Alex Fine, while trying to dismiss his lawsuit. Clayton Howard claims he suffered physical and psychological harm and says he considers himself a victim. Get BIN News Now on demand 24/7 on the iHeartRadio app.
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20: A dream trip turns into a nightmare on a Carnival cruise, and the black woman who lost both of her legs is suing. Hannah Smith was celebrating life. She just walked to receive her diploma. Now she will never walk on her own two legs again.
21: On May 3rd of last year, I graduated summa cum laude at Miles College. 8 days later, on May 11th, I took a celebratory cruise with my best friend, which was supposed to be our vacation. But the very next day, May 12th, during our first stop in the Bahamas, I was involved in a terrible boat accident while I was on an excursion. While I was in the water, the catamaran's propellers were turned on, and they quickly sucked me underwater, kind of torpedoing me.
20: The propeller of the catamaran cut so deeply, both of her legs had to be amputated. She lost 60% of her blood, numerous operations. Her attorney says the operators of the excursion lured, coerced, and deceived the 23-year-old black woman to drink dangerous amounts of alcohol combined with marijuana before she headed out for the excursion on the catamaran from the cruise ship. There is a GoFundMe to help with her recovery. A black man found hiding in a United Airlines plane bathroom has been charged with a felony. Police say Abdulrahman Oriomi did not have a boarding pass, and the plane had to immediately return to the gate in Houston, Texas, at the George Bush Intercontinental Airport. What officials are trying to figure out is how he got through the levels of security with what turned out to be a fake boarding pass. A black woman says she was doing her daily hustle as a delivery worker in Metro Atlanta when out of nowhere, a white woman approaches her car with the typical, "You don't belong here.
22: If you don't stay here, don't you worry about it.
23: You don't belong here.
22: You don't belong here.
23: You don't belong here.
22: You better get from behind my vehicle before I be done took your ass on down the road with me."
20: The Instagrammer listed as Chiquita Wilder says she was there in the driveway of the home where she just delivered a package. Atlanta Black Star reports she was not there more than 5 seconds when the woman who did not live in the house approached, telling her she didn't belong. And a white firefighter lost his job immediately when he relayed a racial slur over the countywide radio. As soon as he returned to the Horsham Firehouse in Horsham Township, Pennsylvania, Fire Chief Lee Greenberg says volunteer firefighter was fired. No excuses.
24: "We're extremely sorry that this happened. And, you know, we just want to make it right. And, you know, this was just a big, terrible lapse in judgment."
20: The fire chief adds there is a zero tolerance for racist language, like the N-word that was used.
24: "He was terminated as soon as he was turned back to the firehouse. And now we're all here trying to make it right for the public."
20: I'm Vanessa Tyler on the Black Information Network, your home for Black News First.
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8: 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We talk with doctors trained at Meharry and Morehouse who now serve communities that look like them. Educators from Tuskegee who return to teach in schools where black kids don't always see themselves reflected. Entrepreneurs from FAMU and Prairie View launching businesses rooted in culture and purpose. Elected officials from Southern and Jackson State passing laws, building bridges and speaking up for the next generation. These graduates carry their institutions with them, whether they're running Fortune 500s or running local nonprofits. And they don't stop at success. They circle back because the greatest leaders know when you rise, you reach back. With Black News First, I'm Mike Stevens on the Black Information Network.
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25: I'm Kevin Brown on your home for Black News First, the Black Information Network. Water safety remains a top concern for Coloradans this summer after a child drowned at Cherry Creek Reservoir on Saturday. Parks and Wildlife spokesperson Kara Van Hoos says the child drifted into deeper water while on a float late in the afternoon and went under, prompting a large search effort that lasted more than 6 hours.
0: One of the seasonal park rangers here at CPW who was at the swim beach jumped in to try to attempt a water rescue, as well as some other park visitors.
25: Dive teams later recovered the child's body just after 10 p.m. after the rescue mission turned into recovery efforts involving multiple agencies. Officials say two children were on the float, but one was able to make it back to shore and the other was not wearing a life jacket. It's the first drowning at the park this summer, but follows several recent water-related tragedies involving children across the state. Colorado Parks and Wildlife spokesperson Kara Van Hoos urges everyone to use proper flotation devices, especially in colder and deeper water conditions.
0: Life jackets save lives. That's going to be your best case scenario. If you go in the water, you're not expecting the water to be cold because it's 90 degrees outside, but that water could be 67 degrees and that can shock your system. And even if you're a great, really strong swimmer.
25: Veterans and first responders have a chance to score free tickets to upcoming World Cup matches. Bank of America is offering 4,500 free World Cup tickets to veterans and first responders to honor America's 250th birthday celebration this July. B of A Market President Jason Edelman says, first sign up at VetTix or firsttick.org.
1: Once they sign up and once the tickets become available, those veterans and first responders, they will receive an email that will help them secure the free tickets.
25: The Hard Rock Stadium will be used for four stage matches, followed by a knockout round match, a quarterfinal match, and a third place match. And now let's check your local news.
3: I'm Mike Island on your home for 24/7 News, Columbus's BIN 1230, the Black Information Network. A city council president is reflecting on being at an outdoor festival during a shooting. According to WKYC, a recent mass shooting in the Old West End Festival in Toledo left 12 people injured. The Toledo City Council president is Venice Williams. She was at the festival when the shooting started. Williams, who is African-American, tells WTOL 11 it was a tense situation.
9: It was scary, terrifying to see so many people hurt. It was pretty bad.
3: Williams adds that she's been going to the Old West End Festival since she was a little girl. The Old West End Festival is in her district, and she says she did notice large groups of kids playing around at the event, but not enough to trigger concerns about safety.
9: I don't know what could have been done. People are asking for answers, but I'm asking for solutions. I'm asking for people to turn in any witness statements that they have. Don't stop living. Don't live in fear. Don't live in terror. And we're working to do better for you.
3: Williams says she praises the work of first responders at the festival. I'm Mike Island on your home for Black News First, Columbus's BIN 1230, the Black Information Network.
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7: The opinions, beliefs, and viewpoints expressed in this commentary are those of the author and do not necessarily represent those of BIN and its founding partners and employees.
13: The border was never broken. It was left open on purpose. I'm James T. Harris, and I have something to say. For 4 years, Joe Biden told America there was nothing he could do about the border. Nothing. He needed Congress. He needed new laws. His hands were tied, and the media repeated it like gospel. They told Americans the president didn't have the authority to shut things down. They told us court challenges made enforcement impossible. They told us mass migration was just the new reality. But now the Trump administration has reached 12 straight months of zero border releases. Zero. Not fewer releases, not reduced releases, zero, which means the biggest lie of the Biden presidency just collapsed under the weight of facts. Because if Donald Trump could secure the border this quickly, then Joe Biden could have done it too. He simply chose not to. And that changes everything because this was never incompetence. This was policy. The Biden administration released tens of thousands of illegal immigrants into the country every month while insisting the border was secure. They flew migrants directly into American cities. They weakened vetting. They lost track of unaccompanied minors. They ignored overwhelmed communities while demanding taxpayers absorb the cost. And Americans did absorb it through crime, through fentanyl deaths, through overcrowded schools and hospitals, through strained housing and broken public trust. Then Alejandro Mayorkas stood in front of Congress and tried to tell you the system was under control. Now even that narrative is collapsing because one administration opened the gates while claiming helplessness. The other closed them while proving the power was there all along. The border crisis was never unavoidable. It was intentional. And now the receipts are impossible to ignore. I'm James T. Harris for the Black Information Network.
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6: Here's what's trending this hour. President Trump has formally nominated Acting Attorney General Todd Blanche to take over the role permanently. Blanche has led the department since former Attorney General Pam Bondi was fired by Trump. Taxpayer privacy is under the microscope after the IRS helped ICE find people in immigration cases. And President Trump has weighed in on the race for Los Angeles mayor now that it appears Republican reality TV star Spencer Pratt is out of the running. I'm Amber Payton, and that's what's trending.
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14: I'm Ree Harris, in for Morgan Wood. The first Gospel Music Award show in the country is honoring gospel artists, writers, and producers. The Stella Awards is now in its 41st year. The Johnson C. Smith University Choir is nominated for a Stella Award in the category of HBCU Choir of the Year. Take a

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5: Lil Durk is facing a new federal racketeering charge as prosecutors expand their case ahead of his upcoming murder-for-hire trial, accusing the rapper of leading a criminal enterprise tied to his Only the Family label and directing violent acts, including murder and attempted murder allegations he denies. He's currently preparing for an August trial tied to the claim he put a bounty on rapper Quando Rondo in retaliation for the death of King Von. The case also centers on a 2022 Los Angeles shooting that left one man dead, with prosecutors now adding new allegations tied to a 2019 Atlanta shooting and a 2022 Chicago killing. Durk's legal team is calling the charges a weak attempt to strengthen the case. And in more entertainment news, Gabrielle Union may be heading back to television as the actress is set to executive produce a new HBO Max legal drama titled Debbie and is also in talks to star in the series, which would put her in front of and behind the camera. The show follows Debbie Powell, a once feared Atlanta attorney whose public downfall forces her to rebuild her life and career as a public defender. With the latest in entertainment at 17 and 47 minutes past each hour, I'm Bree Wood on the Black Information Network, your home for Black News First.
6: Welcome to the journey around America where we visit iconic locations connected to Black history. Today, we head to Harlem, New York, where the legendary Apollo Theater stands as a symbol of African American culture. The Apollo Theater opened its doors in 1914 as a burlesque theater, but soon became the premier showplace for live musical entertainment. The theater became famous for Amateur Night, a weekly talent show that launched the careers of stars like Lauryn Hill and the Jackson 5.
7: Osiris,
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6: The slogan, "Be Good or Be Gone," became the theater's motto. 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For the Black Information Network, I'm Kevin Brown.
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9: We begin in Norfolk, Virginia. That's where a Black Navy sailor accused in the death of a fellow sailor has entered a plea agreement.
11: 13 News Now is reporting Jeremiah Copeland entered that agreement in connection to the death of Angelina Resendez. This means an admission of guilt to unpremeditated murder as well as several other charges. The plea agreement calls for a sentence of no less than 40 years and 2 months of confinement at the U.S. Disciplinary Barracks in Leavenworth, Kansas. He'll get a dishonorable discharge, forfeit all pay and allowances, and be reduced in rank to seaman apprentice. I'm Mike Stevens on the Black Information Network.
10: In Douglasville, Georgia, just outside of Atlanta, cops say the suspect accused of carrying out a targeted shooting on a MARTA train has been arrested and will soon face a judge. The suspect, who is Black, has been identified as Anthony Tyrone Gresham. MARTA Chief Scott Crayer says high-profile events are not the reason for the additional staff dedicated to safety.
12: I don't want the local ridership to think, oh, we're just doing this because of World Cup. Yes, we have to stand up for World Cup just because of the sheer number of people. But after World Cup, come July 19th, I'm still responsible and my officers are still responsible.

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4: BIN News This Hour, I'm Andrea Coleman. Coming up,
5: when it comes to the president, I don't have any scheduled meeting with the president. However, I'm sure that our conversations will continue about how to serve the city.
4: New York City's mayor says his attention will be on the game, not on the president tonight, who's attending game 3 of the NBA Finals in his city. And
6: it's nice to be able to be here and give you an update in my own words. Yeah. That's really important to me.
4: A popular rapper updates us on a lawsuit filed against her. But first, here's BIN News Now.
7: President Trump abruptly ended a taped Meet the Press interview on NBC after being challenged on election fraud claims and his DOJ weaponization fund.
8: The one-sided crooked network. So let's call it quits because I've had enough.
7: Moderator Kristen Welker pressed him for evidence after Trump claimed California officials were cheating in the primary. Trump then accused officials and Meet the Press of being crooked. President Trump is weighing in on the Los Angeles mayor's race after Republican reality TV star Spencer Pratt appears to have fallen short. With votes still being counted, Democrat Nithya Raman is expected to face Black incumbent Mayor Karen Bass in November. Trump claimed on social media that Pratt's loss was not possible and called the election rigged. And rapper Snoop Dogg helped open the new Long Beach Amphitheater in California over the weekend, headlining the first show at the 11,000-seat waterfront venue near the Queen Mary cruise ship. The temporary theater could lead to a permanent venue with rappers like Lil Wayne and Nas and the Roots also set to perform this summer. I'm Amber Payton with BIN News Now. Back to you, Andrea.
4: Thank you, Amber. Game 3 of this year's NBA Finals is now underway in New York City, where special security measures were taken to protect a well-known guest. New York City police ramped up security inside and outside Madison Square Garden this evening as President Trump is attending tonight's game between the Knicks and the Spurs. The NYPD established a security zone around MSG where no one would be allowed in without a ticket to the game, a train ticket out of Penn Station, or another authorized reason to be in the secure area. Officials also canceled Knicks watch parties outside the Garden tonight, but say they will return for Game 4 on Wednesday. This is the first time a sitting president has attended the NBA Finals. Meantime, New York City Mayor Zohran Mamdani says he has no plans to meet with President Trump while he's in his city. Mamdani is among the throng of fans attending tonight's game as well. The city's first Muslim mayor says he purchased his own ticket in the standing room only area, and it was not cheap.
5: That's something that I purchased directly from the Madison Square Garden. Close to $1,000 was the price of it, and standing room only is just the section that I'll be standing in.
4: Going into tonight's game, the Knicks were leading the Spurs 2-0. Four-time Grammy Award-winning rapper Lizzo has dropped a new album, the title being The B Word, which we cannot say on air. In an appearance on the Today Show this morning, Lizzo explained how the album is different from previous ones and that the focus is on her.
6: I feel like I have earned the right to write a song that is a little darker, that doesn't really have reprieve at the end or hey, it's going to be okay. And I think that, like, I was a little more selfish this time as an artist and wrote songs that I really just needed for myself to express. And a lot of times in my process, I would do that and then I would scrap those songs and then put, you know, Good as Hell and, you know, yeah, Uplift Everyone. And I'm like, okay, those songs were just for me. But this time I was like, no, these songs are going to go to the world too.
4: Lizzo also spoke about a lingering lawsuit brought by three former dancers in 2023, accusing her of sexual harassment, weight shaming, and creating a hostile work environment.
6: I've had some victories with it. One of the accusers dropped the fat shaming claim. It had no merit in court, as well as the judge dropped most of the claims because they held no merit in court. I could have settled, but yep. I'm a woman who's not afraid of the truth coming out, so I'm continuing to fight. I'm really excited for all of the claims to be dropped and for us to just move forward, you know.
4: Lizzo also has a children's book on the market titled Lil Lizzo Meets Sasha B. Fluton. Her latest album dropped last Friday. This is BIN News This Hour. Be sure to follow us wherever you get your podcasts. I'm Andrea Coleman on the Black Information Network, home of Black News First.
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9: I'm Callie Code with another essential Black film. Released in 2002 to critical acclaim, Drumline follows the story of a young Black drummer from Harlem, New York, who heads to college to join a HBCU marching band in Atlanta, Georgia.
10: Nah, I just thought I had a little something on the end.
9: Although fictional in account, the film offers viewers a revealing look into the culture and traditions of historically Black colleges, along with some of the unique challenges Black students face while seeking higher education.
11: You have to learn to follow before you can lead, Mr. Miles.
9: Starring Nick Cannon as drummer Devin Miles, Orlando Jones as band leader Dr. Lee, and actress Zoe Saldana as Devin's love interest, Drumline earned more than $56 million at the U.S. box office alone. The film also received rave reviews for its honest portrayal of HBCU life and was one of the first to bring the pageantry of Black marching bands to the big screen. 2002's Drumline, another essential Black film. I'm Callie Code on the Black Information Network.
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12: I'm Kevin Brown on your home for Black News First, the Black Information Network. At least 12 people were wounded in a mass shooting at a street festival in Ohio. Toledo Deputy Police Chief Joe Hefferman says several hundred people were at the festival when the gunfire erupted.
13: The officers were quick to respond. They were right there when the shots were coming out. It appears as though there was at least two shooters.
12: Authorities say a dozen people were injured, ranging in ages from 14 to 61, including two who were in critical condition. Police are looking for the possible suspects as investigators question witnesses. Organizers canceled Sunday's scheduled events at the Old West End Festival due to the shooting. Deputy Chief Hefferman says investigators are still working to try to identify the shooters.
13: No suspects in custody right now. We're still very early in the investigative process.
12: Pastors, community leaders, and residents are kicking off a citywide initiative called No Crime Weekend in Chicago, Illinois. Correspondent Perry Williams has more.
14: The Anti-Violence Project was launched yesterday at New Beginnings Full Gospel Church on Chicago's far south side. Organizers denounce recent shootings and teen takeovers while urging parents to get more involved in their children's lives.
15: It's not the responsibility of the police or anybody else. You need to explain to them the dangers of hanging out with crowds and late night, you know, and early morning hours.
14: No Crime Weekend is set to run from July 31st to August 2nd. I'm Perry Williams.
12: The Menominee Falls Police Department in Wisconsin is defending officers' actions during the arrest of a 13-year-old boy. This comes as the juvenile's attorney threatens legal action over the alleged excessive force. Recently released body camera footage shows three officers attempting to take the boy into custody at his home last month. The attorney alleges officers choked the boy and pressed his head into the ground. Police contend the officers remained calm, repeatedly requested cooperation, and used only the necessary force. The attorney is seeking access to unredacted body camera audio before deciding whether to file a lawsuit. And now let's check your local news.
16: I'm Mike Island on your home for 24/7 News, Columbus's BIN 1230, the Black Information Network. A city council president is reflecting on being at an outdoor festival during a shooting. According to WKYC, a recent mass shooting in the Old West End Festival in Toledo left 12 people injured. The Toledo City Council president is Venice Williams. She was at the festival when the shooting started. Williams, who is African American, tells WTOL 11 it was a tense situation.
17: It was scary, terrifying to see so many people hurt. It was pretty bad.
16: Williams adds that she's been going to the Old West End Festival since she was a little girl. The Old West End Festival is in her district, and she says she did notice large groups of kids playing around at the event, but not enough to trigger concerns about safety.
17: I don't know what could have been done. People are asking for answers, but I'm asking for solutions. I'm asking for people to turn in any witness statements that they have. Don't stop living. Don't live in fear. Don't live in terror. And we're working to do better for you.
16: Williams says she praises the work of first responders at the festival. I'm Mike Island on your home for Black News First, Columbus's BIN 1230, the Black Information Network.
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19: Imagine you're walking down the street in New York City. 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
19: You step into a phone booth and dial.
21: This is apology. Apology is not associated with the police or any other organization, but rather is a way for you to tell people what you have done wrong and how you feel about it. 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
19: What would you apologize for?
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23: Mom, Dad, I'm really sorry. 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
26: For hitting my brother, not voting, I'm really not sorry.
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28: This one I shouldn't be for apologies. 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Crazy. I don't believe this.
19: And the man at the other end.
29: I just use the name Mr. Apology because that's the simplest thing.
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29: Basically, what I'm running amounts to an anonymous public confessional.
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19: But I knew his name because he was my husband.
33: 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Your dungeon or mine.
19: I'm Marissa Bridge. For 15 years, I watched The Apology Line grow. And I saw Mr. Apology unravel.
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12: A months-long law enforcement operation targeting online child exploitation resulted in the arrest of 276 suspects.
3: Black News 24/7.
7: Louisiana's new congressional map is now law. The GOP-led Senate gave final approval Friday. The new map eliminates one of the state's black majority congressional districts.
2: The Black Information Network.
35: When it comes to our mental health services, it's not just the young people who need their support. It's the adults that are serving and the guardians of these young people that are in need of support.
3: Black News first.
36: The opinions, beliefs, and viewpoints expressed in this commentary are those of the author and do not necessarily represent those of BIN and its founding partners and employees.
37: The Congressional Black Caucus stopped being about Black America a long time ago. I'm James T. Harris, and I have something to say. The Congressional Black Caucus loves to present itself as the official voice of Black America, but apparently only certain Black voices are allowed to speak. Because if you're a Black conservative, if you believe in school choice, if you believe in free markets, strong families, faith, personal responsibility, or independent thinking, suddenly you're not welcome at the table. Just ask Burgess Owens, Byron Donalds, Wesley Hunt, or John James. Black men elected by Americans, sent to Congress by voters, yet shut out by a caucus that claims to exist for Black representation. Why? Because the CBC isn't really a Black caucus anymore. It's a Democrat enforcement arm wearing black skin as a uniform. Think about this. Some of those same members refused to support honoring Frederick Douglass by renaming the Capitol Press Gallery after him. Why? Maybe because Douglass was a Republican. That's the dirty little secret they never want discussed out loud. The modern Democrat machine cannot survive if Black Americans start connecting our history of faith, entrepreneurship, self-reliance, and family structure to conservative principles. That's why they oppose school choice while Black kids get trapped in failing schools. That's why they promote grievance instead of growth. That's why they panic when Black Americans think independently. And now they're even encouraging young Black athletes to boycott Southern universities, willing to gamble with the futures of young men just to score political points. That's not leadership. That's exploitation. The Congressional Black Caucus doesn't fear racism. nearly as much as it fears independent black thought. Because once black Americans stop voting emotionally and start voting based on outcomes, the political plantation starts losing workers. I'm James T. Harris for the Black Information Network.
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7: Here's what's trending this hour. Security is increasing inside and outside of Madison Square Garden tonight, with President Trump coming for Game 3 of the NBA Finals between the Knicks and Spurs. The manhunt for the gunman who shot 12 people at a festival in Ohio is in its third day. Toledo authorities say a dozen people ranging from ages 14 to 61 were injured in Saturday's shooting. And federal prosecutors are accusing California of blocking access to its voter rolls. I'm Amber Payton, and that's what's trending.
2: Sports on the Black Information Network.
0: That is creative on the angle. And another chance at a three-point play.
1: The New York Knickerbockers and San Antonio Spurs are locked in a heated battle in the NBA Finals. The Knicks lead the best-of-seven series 2-0 and hope to end a more than 50-year title drought.
4: What a ball game.
1: Knicks head coach Mike Brown.
4: They made a run, we made a run, they made a run, we made a run. So there was a lot of back and forth throughout the course of the game.
1: Spurs center Victor Wembanyama.
5: I need to have more poise, more control over the game.
1: Former three-time NBA champion and beloved broadcaster Stacey King has passed. King was the Bulls' first-round pick in 1989 and played five seasons with Chicago. After his basketball career, King went into broadcasting as an analyst for the Bulls. Take a listen.
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4: I'm Kevin Brown on your home for Black News First, the Black Information Network. Water safety remains a top concern for Coloradans this summer after a child drowned at Cherry Creek Reservoir on Saturday. Parks and Wildlife spokesperson Caravan Hu says the child drifted into deeper water while on a float late in the afternoon and went under, prompting a large search effort that lasted more than 6 hours.
5: One of the seasonal park rangers here at CPW who was at the swim beach jumped in to try to attempt a water rescue, as well as some other park visitors.
4: Dive teams later recovered the child's body just after 10 p.m. after the rescue mission turned into recovery efforts involving multiple agencies. Officials say two children were on the float, but one was able to make it back to shore and the other was not wearing a life jacket. It's the first drowning at the park this summer, but follows several recent water-related tragedies involving children across the state. Colorado Parks and Wildlife spokesperson Caravan Hoos urges everyone to use proper flotation devices, especially in colder and deeper water conditions.
5: 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If you go in the water, you're not expecting the water to be cold because it's 90 degrees outside, but that water could be 67 degrees and that can shock your system. And even if you're a great, really strong swimmer.
4: 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B of A Market President Jason Edelman says, first sign up at VetTix or firsttick.org.
6: Once they sign up and once the tickets become available, those veterans and first responders, they will receive an email that will help them secure the free tickets.
4: The Hard Rock Stadium will be used for four stage matches, followed by a knockout round match, a quarterfinal match, and a third place match. And now let's check your local news.
7: I'm Mike Island on your home for 24/7 News, Columbus's BIN 1230, the Black Information Network. A city council president is reflecting on being at an outdoor festival during a shooting. According to WKYC, a recent mass shooting in the Old West End Festival in Toledo left 12 people injured. The Toledo City Council president is Venice Williams. She was at the festival when the shooting started. Williams, who is African American, tells WTOL 11 it was a tense situation.
8: It was scary, terrifying to see so many people hurt. It was pretty bad.
7: Williams adds that she's been going to the Old West End Festival since she was a little girl. The Old West End Festival is in her district, and she says she did notice large groups of kids playing around at the event, but not enough to trigger concerns about safety.
8: I don't know what could have been done. People are asking for answers, but I'm asking for solutions. I'm asking for people to turn in any witness statements that they have. Don't stop living. Don't live in fear. Don't live in terror. And we're working to do better for you.
7: Williams says she praises the work of first responders at the festival. I'm Mike Island on your home for Black News First, Columbus's BIN 1230, the Black Information Network.
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9: 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Next week on Netflix, Tuesday, the season 3 start of America's Sweethearts, Dallas Cowboys Cheerleaders. Next Thursday, the debut of the new Netflix drama Harlan Coben's I Will Find You, starring Sam Worthington and Britt Lauer. Next Friday, the premiere of the Netflix movie Color Book, as well as the new romantic comedy movie Voicemails for Isabel, starring Zoe Deutsch, Nick Robinson, and Nick Offerman. Next Wednesday on Hulu, the premiere of the comedy film Never Change, as well as the new drama series The Season. Next Wednesday over on Amazon Prime Video, the launch of the film Your Fault London. Next Thursday on Peacock, the third season start of The Capture. Next Thursday on Hulu, the debut of the reality series Million Dollar Nannies. Next Friday on Apple TV, the second season premiere of Sugar, starring Colin Farrell. 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And next Sunday on Paramount Plus with Showtime, the second season of The Agency, starring Michael Fassbender.
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14: Cell phones have been an integral part of connecting our modern world. But did you know a black nuclear engineer pioneered the technology for them? Henry Thomas Sampson was born in 1934 in Jackson, Mississippi. He earned his bachelor's degree in chemical engineering from Purdue University in 1956, followed by his master's degree from UCLA in 1961 and his PhD shortly after. In 1971, Henry Sampson created the gamma electric cell. It's a device which produced long-lasting power to satellites. Sampson's innovation caught the attention of the Motorola Company, which then placed his patented technology into their telephones. This eventually led to the very first telephone calls being made using cell phones. Henry Sampson passed on June 4th, 2015. His genius and black excellence helped create the globally connected world we share today. This is Tammy Eswick for the Black Information Network.
15: 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I'm Mike Strautmanis, and my history lives here.
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16: Here's what's trending this hour. President Trump has formally nominated Acting Attorney General Todd Blanche to take over the role permanently. Blanche has led the department since former Attorney General Pam Bondi was fired by Trump. Taxpayer privacy is under the microscope after the IRS helped ICE find people in immigration cases. And President Trump has weighed in on the race for Los Angeles mayor now that it appears Republican reality TV star Spencer Pratt is out of the running. I'm Amber Payton, and that's what's trending.
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17: I'm Ree Harris, in for Morgan Wood. Alabama State University and Winston State University are celebrating record donations. Alabama State University is receiving $38 million in donations, while Winston-Salem State University will get about $50 million from a well-known billionaire and philanthropist, Mackenzie Scott, ex-wife of Amazon founder Jeff Bezos. Winston-Salem State University School Chancellor Bonita Brown says Scott's gift will change how the school operates and impact the lives of students moving forward. The gifts are part of Scott's 2019 pledge to donate half of her fortune to charity. Mackenzie Scott was inspired by Nobel laureate Toni Morrison at Princeton University.
0: I would say that one of the most inspiring and surprising things that she has given me is a real example of a life of passionate devotion to more than one calling.
17: With the latest in HBCU news, I'm Ree Harris. And for more

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3: Lil Durk is facing a new federal racketeering charge as prosecutors expand their case ahead of his upcoming murder-for-hire trial, accusing the rapper of leading a criminal enterprise tied to his Only the Family label and directing violent acts, including murder and attempted murder allegations he denies. He's currently preparing for an August trial tied to the claim he put a bounty on rapper Quando Rondo in retaliation for the death of King Von. The case also centers on a 2022 Los Angeles shooting that left one man dead, with prosecutors now adding new allegations tied to a 2019 Atlanta shooting and a 2022 Chicago killing. Durk's legal team is calling the charges a weak attempt to strengthen the case. And in more entertainment news, Gabrielle Union may be heading back to television as the actress is set to executive produce a new HBO Max legal drama titled Debbie and is also in talks to star in the series, which would put her in front of and behind the camera. The show follows Debbie Powell, a once feared Atlanta attorney whose public downfall forces her to rebuild her life and career as a public defender. With the latest in entertainment at 17 and 47 minutes past each hour, I'm Bree Wood on the Black Information Network, your home for Black news first.
4: On August 7th, 1948, Alice Coachman made history as the first Black woman to win an Olympic gold medal. Her victory in the high jump at the London Olympic Summer Games cemented her legacy as a trailblazer in sports and beyond. Coachman was born in Albany, Georgia in 1923 and grew up in the segregated South where opportunities for Black athletes, particularly women, were scarce. Despite these challenges, her determination was undeniable. She trained barefoot on dirt roads with homemade equipment, proving that passion can overcome the biggest obstacles. At the 1948 Olympics, Coachman's high jump cleared the bar at 5'6" 1/8", and she became the first Black woman to win a gold medal. Beyond the track, Coachman became a role model and advocate for young athletes, encouraging them to pursue their dreams regardless of any barriers along the way. As we celebrate all of our country's gold medal winners, let's also take a moment to remember Alice Coachman, the first Black woman to win an Olympic gold medal. This is Bree Wood for the Black Information Network.
5: I'm Esther Dillard on your home for 24/7 news, the Black Information Network. Here are your top stories. The latest in the Carmelo Anthony trial. An Oregon police officer is forced to resign after released body camera video. And the Department of Justice announced they've indicted 14 people from Ohio allegedly involved in fraud schemes that totaled more than $50 million. WKYC reports Acting Attorney General Todd Blanche and FBI Director Kash Patel made the announcement while showing images of at least four Black suspects.
6: Today, we unsealed a 32-count indictment against two state employees and two other co-conspirators for allegedly billing $30 million to the government for therapeutic behavioral services that were never provided.
5: State employees are among more than a dozen defendants who are being indicted in what Blanche called some of the most significant fraud schemes in the country. This comes after the DOJ announced more than a dozen indictments in its fraud crackdown in Minnesota last month. And in North Carolina, sounds of chaos outside of Fairfield, California High School after gunfire rings out after a graduation ceremony. WCNC reports that officials say an 18-year-old was killed and three others were injured, including an 11-year-old. Reports are a growing memorial now sits in the parking lot of the high school, and the unidentified person killed was still wearing graduation robes when they were shot. Why reverse the decision? That's the question a Black advocate close to the Elijah McClain family has after an appeals court ordered new trials for paramedics Jeremy Cooper and Peter Chikuniak. Both were convicted of criminally negligent homicide back in 2023. NBC News reports advocate Midian Schaffner said, quote, "Justice looks hopeless right now.
7: We hurt together when we heard and watched the scene of that horrific night play out. I don't know why we are asking this family

0: to relive that pain. Why?
1: Elijah McClain, who is black, was walking home in Aurora in 2019 when he was confronted by police who forcibly restrained him after receiving a suspicious person call. The paramedics injected McClain with the sedative ketamine and he went into cardiac arrest. McClain died 3 days later. And in Kansas City, Kansas, someone called the cops on two black boys operating a lemonade stand. When police showed up, reports are they didn't shut them down, but instead they called first responders, firefighters, and their police friends to come down and buy some of the kids' stash, including the Kool-Aid and snacks. KCTV reports that within 30 minutes, Perez and Chakai made about $380. Perez says he was trying to raise money for the homeless and wanted also enough to buy an e-bike. Chakai just wanted to help relatives buy some diapers. And finally, HBCU Spelman College has a new leader. Officials announced Dr. Ayanna Howard, a nationally recognized roboticist and former NASA engineer, is now their 12th new president. The educational leader is a recognized leading voice in innovation in technology. I'm Esther Dillard on your home for Black News First, the Black Information Network.
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2: 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A teenage girl found hanging from a tree is sparking suspicion and anger in the black community. 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
5: If flying already feels more expensive this summer, you're not imagining it. A new airline ranking just named Delta the best airline in America again, followed by United and Southwest. But behind those rankings is a bigger money story hitting travelers right now, rising costs. Experts say airlines are putting more focus on price this year because jet fuel costs are climbing during the Iran conflict. And that means higher ticket prices, more baggage fees, and more pressure on families already trying to afford summer travel. For a lot of black families, especially vacation and family reunions, those are already expensive enough. Now people are having to budget even harder just to visit loved ones, take kids on trips, or just get home for the holidays. And while airlines are making billions, consumers are asking a question. If we're paying more, are we actually getting better service for our money? 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
7: A tense moment in the Oval Office is making headlines after President Donald Trump brushed off questions about the black unemployment gap. A reporter points out black unemployment is at 7.3% compared to 4.3% nationally. Trump was then asked what the administration planned to do about it. Instead of addressing the disparity, Trump insisted black workers were doing really well and then shifted to talking about future auto factories. Trump says where your black worker is really going to do well is when those factories open up.
6: In Fort Worth, Texas, police say a man dressed in all black walked out from between an apartment complex and a nearby business and started randomly shooting just after the Stop 6 Day neighborhood festivities. Four people were injured. One woman was shot in the head and remains in critical condition. A child was grazed in the head, and an officer sitting in his patrol car was also hurt when a bullet rocketed through his windshield. So far, no arrests have been made. In Chicago, Illinois, black former Chicago Bulls player and broadcaster Stacey King passed away on Sunday at the age of 59.
8: This fan says he was the announcer of the century.
9: Anything you know about the Bulls, Bulls Network, watching any game, Stacey King is associated just like Derrick Rose is, just like Michael Jordan. Like, he's that figure when it comes to calling Bulls games.
8: The Oklahoma native was drafted by Chicago in 1989 and was a member of the Bulls' first three championships in the 90s. I'm Perry Williams.
7: The Obama Presidential Center is set to open on June 19th, and four Black-owned construction firms behind the project are getting their moment in the spotlight. Over 4,500 workers' names are now etched into the walls, a permanent tribute to the people who spent 9 years bringing the vision to life. Four Black-owned firms, Powers & Sons, Ujamaa Construction, Brown & Moman, and Turner Construction, form the Lakeside Alliance, describing the project as a model of true collaboration to reach for the highest standard. The Obama Foundation is a nonprofit collaborator of the Black Information Network. I'm Nicole Deal, along with Mike Moore, on your home for Black News First, the Black Information Network. Your Healthy Minute is next.
10: In a previous edition of Healthy Minute on the Black Information Network, we talked about heart health and how heart disease disproportionately affects the Black population, in particular women, and even more so African-American women, and how it is the leading cause of death for women. Turns out that 9 out of 10 women do not know heart disease is the leading cause of death in women. Dr. Andrea Clemis with MDVIP says that according to their survey, women don't get the information they need to address the greatest health risks they face. The survey also showed that nearly 75% of women don't know lack of sleep or hearing loss can damage the brain. All of this, she says, points to the fact that there needs to be greater outreach and education to help women better understand their health. There are educational tools and women's heart health information, including nutrition information, at the American Heart Association website at heart.org. And that's your Healthy Minute. I'm Mike Island on the Black Information Network.
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14: I'm Amber Payton with BIN News Now. President Trump says the U.S. could work with Iran to destroy its highly enriched uranium if a deal is reached.
15: We'll take it out and destroy it.
14: Speaking on NBC's Meet the Press, Trump said the two countries are very close to an agreement, but warned Iran could face more military action if talks fail. The Iowa Supreme Court says the University of Iowa cannot change how it distributes a privately funded scholarship intended for Black students. The donor's will specified the money should go to Black students majoring in the physical sciences. And Baltimore, Maryland's Safe Summer program is underway after Black Mayor Brandon Scott launched it at Druid Hill Park. The program includes community events and resources aimed at promoting peace and public safety. This year's theme is Breaking Chains, Chasing Change. Last year, Safe Streets held about 60 events, including block parties and school supply giveaways. Get BIN News Now on demand 24/7 on the iHeartRadio app.
16: I'm Vanessa Tyler on the Black Information Network, your home for Black News First. Careless shooters aiming for each other let their bullets fly all over the Old West End Festival in Toledo, Ohio. And when the gun smoke cleared, 12 people were shot, two critically. Police are looking for the gunman and say, sadly, it only takes one or two to ruin fun for everyone.
17: It's just a shame, you know, when a few people, for whatever reasons, going through their head, decide to disrupt something that has been a beloved community event for many, many, many years. We had the security in place so that something like this wouldn't happen, and unfortunately, best laid plans, it happened anyway.
16: The Old West End Festival is an annual tradition in Toledo with its live music, food markets, beer garden, and plenty of fun things to do for children. That California governor's race is still a back and forth for the top two spots. It appears former cabinet secretary Javier Becerra will emerge from the pack for one of the spots, but Trump-backed Republican Steve Hilton is trying to beat back billionaire Democrat Tom Steyer. It's been about a week since Californians went to the polls, but mail-in ballots are still being counted. The two top winners, regardless of party, will face off in November. Of course, since the votes are taking a while to be counted, President Trump, without proof, is accusing California of a rigged election.
18: Do you think it's appropriate that they have an election and 5 days later they're nowhere close to picking a winner?
19: State and local officials acknowledge they are slow. They're urging the votes.
16: And when Trump was asked for proof of California being crooked, he couldn't produce any, which seemed to set him off. So much so, this past Sunday on Meet the Press, he abruptly ended his interview with Black journalist Kristen Welker, but not before his usual media put down.
18: You're crooked, and Meet the Press is crooked, and so is ABC, and CBS, and CNN.
19: But Mr. President,
18: you one-sided crooked networks. Right, let's call it quits, because I've had enough. Thank you, darling. Have a good time.
19: Mr. President.
16: Federal prosecutors accuse California of blocking access to its voter rolls. It's the latest chapter in a legal battle playing out in federal court regarding voter roll maintenance. Officials claim California is refusing to comply with a federal request for voter registration records. The Justice Department says it needs the records to audit the state's voter rolls. We love watching her flip, twirl, and doing what no one else can. But this weekend, Simone Biles caused us to flip out over her social media post saying she almost died. Few details, she did show a graph of her heart rate inserted in an image of what appeared to be her in bed with her beloved dogs resting nearby. We wish her a full recovery. I'm Vanessa Tyler on the Black Information Network, your home for Black News First.
3: This is Wesson Tichome with another essential Black film. What started as a suggestion from Maya Angelou to the government of Ghana ended with an Independence Day concert on March 6, 1971. Featuring Wilson Pickett, Ike and Tina Turner, Les McCann and Eddie Harris, the Staple Singers, Santana featuring Willie Bobo, Roberta Flack, and the voices of East Harlem, the movie Soul to Soul not only captures performances from these iconic artists, their personal journey connecting to their roots, ancestral homeland, and history.
20: People get offended by talking about going back home and all that, but in a way, I really feel a deeper inside. They just
3: won't. Transformational for many of the artists whose only understanding of Africa came from Hollywood tropes, but also for the country of Ghana that would experience Western music firsthand for the first time.
21: 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Their spirits are still here.
3: Soul to Soul captures artist and audience united by a history of oppression and the music used to overcome it, making it another essential Black film. I'm Wesson Tichome for the Black Information Network.
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23: I'm Kevin Brown on your home for Black News First, the Black Information Network. At least 12 people were wounded in a mass shooting at a street festival in Ohio. Toledo Deputy Police Chief Joe Hefferman says several hundred people were at the festival when the gunfire erupted.
24: The officers were quick to respond. They were right there when the shots were coming out. It appears as though there was at least two shooters.
23: Authorities say a dozen people were injured, ranging in ages from 14 to 61, including two who were in critical condition. Police are looking for the possible suspects as investigators question witnesses. Organizers canceled Sunday's scheduled events at the Old West End Festival due to the shooting. Deputy Chief Hefferman says investigators are still working to try to identify the shooters.
24: No suspects in custody right now. We're still very early in the investigative process.
23: Pastors, community leaders, and residents are kicking off a citywide initiative called No Crime Weekend in Chicago, Illinois. Correspondent Perry Williams has more.
25: The Anti-Violence Project was launched yesterday at New Beginnings Full Gospel Church on Chicago's far south side. Organizers denounce recent shootings and teen takeovers while urging parents to get more involved in their children's lives.
26: It's not the responsibility of the police or anybody else. You need to explain to them the dangers of hanging out with crowds and late night, you know, and early morning hours.
25: No Crime Weekend is set to run from July 31st to August 2nd. I'm Perry Williams.
23: The Menominee Falls Police Department in Wisconsin is defending officers' actions during the arrest of a 13-year-old boy. This comes as the juvenile's attorney threatens legal action over the alleged excessive force. Recently released body camera footage shows three officers attempting to take the boy into custody at his home last month. The attorney alleges officers choked the boy and pressed his head into the ground. Police contend the officers remained calm, repeatedly requested cooperation, and used only the necessary force. The attorney is seeking access to unredacted body camera audio before deciding whether to file a lawsuit. And now let's check your local news.
10: I'm Mike Island on your home for 24/7 News, Columbus's BIN 1230, the Black Information Network. A city council president is reflecting on being at an outdoor festival during a shooting. According to WKYC, a recent mass shooting in the Old West End Festival in Toledo left 12 people injured. The Toledo City Council president is Venice Williams. She was at the festival when the shooting started. Williams, who is African American, tells WTOL 11 it was a tense situation.
0: It was scary, terrifying to see so many people hurt. It was pretty bad.
10: Williams adds that she's been going to the Old West End Festival since she was a little girl. The Old West End Festival is in her district, and she says she did notice large groups of kids playing around at the event, but not enough to trigger concerns about safety.
0: I don't know what could have been done. People are asking for answers, but I'm asking for solutions. I'm asking for people to turn in any witness statements that they have. Don't stop living. Don't live in fear. Don't live in terror. And we're working to do better for you.
10: Williams says she praises the work of first responders at the festival. I'm Mike Island on your home for Black News First, Columbus's BIN 1230, the Black Information Network.
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5: And we'll get right underway. It's time to meet our first three eligible bachelors for game number one, and here they are.
4: The three men were hidden behind a screen where the woman contestant couldn't see them. She could only hear their voices.
5: Number one, would you say hello to Cheryl, please? We're going to have a great time together, Cheryl. Okay.
4: What no one knew was that bachelor number one was a diagnosed sociopath and serial killer.
6: Bachelor number one.
5: Yes.
6: What's your best time?
5: Nighttime.
6: Why do you say that?
5: Because that's the only time there is.
4: For 11 years, he crisscrossed the country, leaving a string of bodies in his wake. His name was Rodney Alcala. He eventually became known as the Dating Game Killer. How did Rodney Alcala manage to evade capture for so long? And how did his appearance on the Dating Game lead to his downfall? From Wondery, the network behind Dirty John, Young Charlie, and Wonderland Murders, comes The Dating Game Killer by Hollywood and Crime. I'm Tracy Patton. Join me and my co-host Stephen Lang as we dive into the story of one of America's most prolific serial killers.
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9: The Kenyan president said America is a very long-term partner of theirs who have been helping them a lot, and so they accepted this decision.
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23: In Columbia, South Carolina, a grieving black family is still asking for justice after the death of 14-year-old Cyrus Carmack Belton.
11: This is BIN.
23: Los Angeles Mayor Karen Bass is likely to face former reality TV star Spencer Pratt, with many highlighting the disparity in qualifications between the two candidates.
22: Black News First.
7: CIN News this hour. I'm Doug Davis. Israeli Prime Minister Netanyahu has paused strikes against Iran and Hezbollah, followed by a direct push from President Trump. This as Trump has indicated that negotiations are nearing a potential agreement. But can the U.S. trust Iran to follow through and stay on course? Leon Panetta, former CIA director, spoke about it on MS Now.
8: I think any agreement, whether it's to partially open the Straits of Hormuz, whether it's to deal with nuclear enrichment, I simply do not believe that the United States can trust the word of a hardline regime that has never kept its word. For that reason, I think this war is not going to end well.
7: President Trump has stated that both Israel and Iran are interested in reaching a ceasefire and indicated that the U.S. is playing a central role in brokering that agreement. Meanwhile, authorities in North Carolina are warning the public to stay alert as the search continues for two black men who are considered armed and dangerous. A statewide manhunt is underway after 33-year-old Michael Mike Miles Jr. and 21-year-old LaShawn Knott escaped from a detention center in Henderson. Surveillance video shows both men running through a jail hallway before being picked up by a waiting car. Retired FBI agent Frank Bostrom tells ABC 11 News, this is very common, but that
12: when you have people assisting you and giving you a ride, see, already it's been several days. They could be in California by now, you know. But the good thing is they're going to leave a trail. And the federal government's going to help the sheriff's office to identify that trail and follow that trail and get them safely back into custody.
7: The FBI and Crime Stoppers have increased the reward to up to $40,000 for information leading to their capture. Both men are being held on serious drug trafficking and firearm-related charges. And officials say they should not be approached under any circumstances. Residents are urged to secure their homes and report any suspicious activity. And finally, in Tennessee, a fatal police raid involving a black teenager is drawing renewed scrutiny following indictments with the same sheriff's department. Davon Montez St. German was 18 years old when he was killed during a no-knock search warrant executed by Knox County deputies in Tennessee. That was 17 months ago. Authorities say it was tied to an investigation involving marijuana sales. His family has since filed a lawsuit alleging excessive force and wrongful death. But in recent weeks, the case has taken a turn. Five deputies from that sheriff's office have been indicted on charges related to a theft of $300,000. And because of this, there are broader concerns about police practices and oversight. The investigation remains active as the family continues to seek answers. For the latest news stories of interest to our community, listen to the Black Information Network on the free iHeartRadio app or log on to BINnews.com and click the Listen Live link. Also, be sure to follow us on Facebook, Threads, and Instagram at Black Information Network and on X at Black InfoNet. We welcome your feedback to the news we bring you each day. Drop us a comment or share a news tip on a story happening in your community using the email address tips@BINnews.com. I'm Doug Davis for the Black Information Network. Stay safe out there, and if you see something, say something.
13: Here's what's trending this hour. The Carmelo Anthony murder trial in Texas is winding down with closing arguments set for Tuesday. The now 19-year-old Anthony is charged in the April 2025 stabbing death of 17-year-old Austin Metcalf during a confrontation at a high school track meet in Frisco. The New York Times says President Trump intervened to halt aggressions between Iran and Israel. And Congo continues to see its number of Ebola cases rise. I'm Amber Payton, and that's what's trending.
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15: That is creative on the angle. And another chance at a three-point play.
17: The New York Knickerbockers and San Antonio Spurs are locked in a heated battle in the NBA Finals. The Knicks lead the best-of-seven series 2-0 and hope to end a more than 50-year title drought.
27: What a ball game.
17: Knicks head coach Mike Brown.
27: They made a run. We made a run. They made a run. We made a run. So there was a lot of back and forth throughout the course of the game.
17: Spurs center Victor Wembanyama.
28: I need to have more points. More control over the game.
17: Former three-time NBA champion and beloved broadcaster Stacey King has passed. King was the Bulls' first-round pick in 1989 and played five seasons with Chicago. After his basketball career, King went into broadcasting as an analyst for the Bulls. Take a listen.
29: Woo! Into the stands!
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17: The Chicago Bulls plan to honor King throughout next season. King died following a series his fall at his home over the weekend. Stacey King was 59.
0: 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I'm Ray Harris on the Black Information Network.
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19: In the Lone Star State, it's another day of testimony in the first-degree murder trial of Carmelo Anthony. Anthony, who is Black, has been charged in the April 2025 stabbing death of Austin Metcalf.
20: The incident happened at a track meet in Frisco, Texas. Prosecutors say Anthony, who is now 19, killed the 17-year-old Metcalf with a pocket knife over an argument about seating. Anthony's attorneys say it was self-defense. The state rested its case over the weekend after calling 21 witnesses, fewer than the 35 expected. The defense then called its first three witnesses. The trial is expected to take about 2 weeks. If convicted, Anthony could get life in prison. I'm Mike Stevens on the Black Information Network.
18: Our next story is out of Chicago, Illinois. A weekend in the city is marked by violence. Officials with the Chicago Police Department say three people were killed and 21 were shot. According to census.gov, 27% of the city's residents identify as Black or African American.
21: At least 20 people were shot, including several children. Three people were also killed. Local street pastor Donovan Price talks about a shooting in Bronzeville where four boys were wounded on Saturday night.
24: First Saturday of summer break, and four young children, all under the age of 15, shot in what looks like a teen gathering of some sort.
21: A person of interest in this case on the city's south side is being questioned by detectives. I'm Perry Williams.
18: A Black Detroit woman will spend between 18 months and 10 years in prison for the beating death of her son in November of 2024. Kentoria Moss pled guilty to second-degree child abuse in the death of Adrian Thimes Jr.
25: How can I cope with this little boy, this one? What happened? What did he do? I never had to yell at him.
18: That is the boy's grandmother, Adriana Thimes, at the sentencing hearing for Moss. Stepfather Jamar Hill pled guilty to second-degree homicide in the case.
19: Atlanta's Black Mayor Andre Dickens has revealed who he's supporting to be the next chair of the Fulton County Commission. He's endorsed Mo Ivory, who is also Black. Dickens has cited her as the leader needed for public safety and accountable government. Ivory is facing off against incumbent Rob Pitts after neither candidate secured 50% of the vote in the May 19th election. And finally, the Green Bay, Wisconsin Juneteenth celebration for this year focuses on the theme From Freedom to Flourishing, highlighting the journey from emancipation to empowerment. The event honors Black legacy, love, and liberation while calling for investment in a future where Black excellence thrives. The Juneteenth Festival and Parade is June 13th. For more international, national, state, and local news impacting the Black community, listen to the Black Information Network on the iHeartRadio app or log on to BINnews.com. I'm Mike Moore, along with Nicole Deal, on your home for 24/7 News, the Black Information Network.
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2: Well, the Power Universe is expanding once again. Starz has officially greenlit Power Legacy, a new 8-episode series reuniting fan favorite characters Tariq St. Patrick and Tommy Egan, played by Michael Rainey Jr. and Joseph Sikora. The show follows Tommy's return to New York, where he teams up with Tariq to take control of the city's criminal underworld, bringing together two of the franchise's biggest storylines for the first time. Power Legacy marks the latest chapter in the hit franchise produced by Curtis 50 Cent Jackson. And Lauryn Hill is getting her flowers. The music icon will receive the inaugural Living Legend Icon Award at the 2026 BET Awards, honoring her lasting impact on music and culture. The new award recognizes artists who have mastered their craft and remain deeply connected to the culture. In honor, BET says Hill represents perfectly. The 5-time Grammy winner has helped shape generations of artists across hip-hop, R&B, and soul. The BET Awards will air live June 28th in Los Angeles. With the latest in entertainment at 17 and 47 minutes past each hour, I'm Bree Wood on the Black Information Network, your home for Black news first.
4: I'm Bill Black with another Bet You Didn't Know music fact. 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

When Brother Number One was putting together his fourth album, he was accepting submissions of songs. Enter Brother Number Two. Brother Number Two submits a song for Brother Number One's album, but Brother Number One says, uh-uh, that's trash. So Brother Number

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3: We began in Dallas, Texas, where prosecutors have now rested their case against 17-year-old Carmelo Anthony, the Black Frisco teen who admits to stabbing Austin Metcalf during a confrontation at a 2025 track meet. The prosecutors calling 21 witnesses arguing the stabbing was a senseless killing.
5: From the defense, as they call their witnesses, it's been interesting because there are some things that they've been able to pull out of their witnesses as well. And so I think there are a lot of times where, just like everything, you wait, hear the whole story, wait till the whole case is presented before making judgments.
3: That is Black criminal defense attorney and former prosecutor Kevin Harris sharing his thoughts with NBC 5 News. If convicted of murder, Anthony could face up to 99 years in prison.
4: A high-profile murder case in Covington, Louisiana is over after a Black man was sentenced for the killings of Father Otis Young and church aide Ruth Pratz. Antonio Tyson pleaded guilty to kidnapping, murdering, and brutally disposing of the two St. Peter Catholic Church staff members back in 2022. Young was found burned and dismembered behind a business, and Pratz later died from severe injuries. A judge sentenced Tyson to two life sentences for murder and a 40-year sentence for obstruction. A scholarship intended for Black students in Iowa will continue to go to Black students. It comes after a ruling by the Iowa Supreme Court that the University of Iowa cannot change the way it distributes a scholarship intended for Black students. The donor in question specified in his will that the scholarship should go to Black students majoring in the physical sciences. In addition, the scholarship is being distributed from private funds, not government funds.
3: And finally, in New York City, police have a homeless man in custody in connection to a stabbing spree at Penn Station.
6: I've seen him once, but I didn't think he was capable of doing anything. I just saw the cops, they were just running into that area. They pinned him down.
3: Police say six people were stabbed Sunday night, with some of the victims suffering serious injuries. All are expected to survive. The circumstances leading up to the stabbing are unclear. I'm Nicole Deal, along with Mike Moore, on your home for Black News First, the Black Information Network. Your Washington Roundup is next.
4: The Trump administration is expanding its denaturalization campaign with the launch of the largest effort on record. The Justice Department is seeking to revoke the citizenship of 17 U.S. citizens accused of immigration fraud. Federal court complaints filed across the country in recent days show officials argued the individuals concealed their criminal activity when they applied for U.S. citizenship or were otherwise ineligible to be naturalized. And now this. Senator Mark Warner is taking aim at President Trump's decision to tap Bill Pulte as the acting director of national intelligence, appearing on Fox News Sunday. The Virginia Democrat described Pulte as grossly unqualified. Warner also warned turning the keys over to someone who's shown he's willing to take information and misuse it. His comments come after Trump told reporters Pulte would be temporary until he finds a permanent director. And that's your Washington Roundup. I'm Mike Moore on your home for 24/7 News, the Black Information Network.
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7: In 2019, marine scientists discovered the remains of the Clotilda at the bottom of Alabama's Mobile River. The Clotilda is believed to be the last known intact U.S. slave ship. In 1860, the Clotilda smuggled 110 Africans to Alabama, decades after the importation of slaves was outlawed in the United States. To hide the crime, the ship's captain, William Foster, burned and sunk the ship. Surviving ancestors of that final harrowing journey went on to establish Africatown, which still exists today. In her best-selling book, Barracoon, released in 2018, Zora Neale Hurston tells the story of Cudjo Lewis, the last enslaved African on the Clotilda. The book details Lewis's experiences aboard the slave ship and his role in founding Africatown. Lewis died in 1935 at the age of 94. Africatown and the Clotilda are an intricate part of the national conversation about reparations, highlighting the lasting legacy of this dark chapter in American history. I'm Andrea Coleman on the Black Information Network.
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3: 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They pressure you to read back a one-time passcode. That code often comes from a fraudulent password reset attempt initiated by the scammer. And once you give it to them, they can lock you out of your own account. Real security alerts never tell you to call a phone number, and your password or passcode should never be shared with anyone. 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
8: I'm Amber Payton with BIN News Now. President Trump is defending his administration's so-called anti-weaponization fund, calling it a great idea on NBC's Meet the Press.
9: People have been badly hurt. They've committed suicide. They've lost their jobs. They've lost their families.
8: His comments come after Acting Attorney General Todd Blanche said the administration is not moving forward with the fund, which is also paused by a court ruling. The Navy has christened the USNS Thurgood Marshall in San Diego, honoring the first Black Supreme Court justice and civil rights pioneer. Three of Marshall's family members broke a champagne bottle across the hall Saturday. And Serena Williams is making a surprise return to professional tennis after a four-year retirement. The 44-year-old will play doubles at London's Queen Club with a Canadian rising star. When asked why she's coming back now, the 23-time Grand Slam champion said, quote, why not, end quote. Get BIN News Now on demand 24/7 on the iHeartRadio app.
10: I'm Vanessa Tyler on the Black Information Network, your home for Black News First. A dream trip turns into a nightmare on a Carnival cruise, and the Black woman who lost both of her legs is suing. Hannah Smith was celebrating life. She just walked to receive her diploma. Now she will never walk on her own two legs again.
11: On May 3rd of last year, I graduated summa cum laude at Miles College. 8 days later, on May 11th, I took a celebratory cruise with my best friend, which was supposed to be our vacation. But the very next day, May 12th, during our first stop in the Bahamas, I was involved in a terrible boat accident while I was on an excursion. While I was in the water, the catamaran's propellers were turned on, and they quickly sucked me underwater, kind of torpedoing me.
10: The propeller of the catamaran cut so deeply, both of her legs had to be amputated. She lost 60% of her blood, numerous operations. Her attorney says the operators of the excursion lured, coerced, and deceived the 23-year-old Black woman to drink dangerous amounts of alcohol combined with marijuana before she headed out for the excursion on the catamaran from the cruise ship. There is a GoFundMe to help with her recovery. A Black man found hiding in a United Airlines plane bathroom has been charged with a felony. Police say Abdulrahman Oriomi did not have a boarding pass, and the plane had to immediately return to the gate in Houston, Texas, at the George Bush Intercontinental Airport. What officials are trying to figure out is how he got through the levels of security with what turned out to be a fake boarding pass. A Black woman says she was doing her daily hustle as a delivery worker in Metro Atlanta when out of nowhere, a white woman approaches her car with the typical, you don't belong here.
12: If you don't stay here, don't you worry about it.
13: You don't belong here.
12: You don't belong here.
13: You don't belong here.
12: You better get from behind my vehicle before I be done took your ass on down the road with me.
10: The Instagrammer listed as Chiquita Wilder says she was there in the driveway of the home where she just delivered a package. Atlanta Black Star reports she was not there more than 5 seconds when the woman who did not live in the house approached, telling her she didn't belong. and a white firefighter lost his job immediately when he relayed a racial slur over the countywide radio. As soon as he returned to the Horsham Firehouse in Horsham Township, Pennsylvania, Fire Chief Lee Greenberg says volunteer firefighter was fired. No excuses.
14: We're extremely sorry that this happened, and, you know, we just want to make it right. And you know, this was just a bit terrible lapse in judgment.
10: The fire chief adds there is a zero tolerance for racist language, like the N-word that was used.
14: He was terminated as soon as he returned back to the firehouse. And now we're all here trying to make it right for the public.
10: I'm Vanessa Tyler on the Black Information Network, your home for Black News First.
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10: I'm Vanessa Tyler with another Black History fact you should know. In the 1930s, President Franklin D. Roosevelt relied on an informal group of African-American advisors made up of educators, community leaders, lawyers, known as the Black Cabinet. Although unofficial, their voices helped secure jobs, housing, education for thousands of Blacks during the Great Depression. The Black Cabinet's legacy shows the power of representation and the importance of having a seat at the table. And that's a fact. I'm Vanessa Tyler on the Black Information Network.
16: I'm Kevin Brown on your home for Black News First, the Black Information Network. Water safety remains a top concern for Coloradans this summer after a child drowned at Cherry Creek Reservoir on Saturday. Parks and Wildlife spokesperson Kara Van Hoos says the child drifted into deeper water while on a float late in the afternoon and went under, prompting a large search effort that lasted more than 6 hours.
17: One of the seasonal park rangers here at CPW who was at the swim beach jumped in to try to attempt a water rescue, as well as some other park visitors.
16: Dive teams later recovered the child's body just after 10 p.m. after the rescue mission turned into recovery efforts involving multiple agencies. Officials say two children were on the float, but one was able to make it back to shore and the other was not wearing a life jacket. It's the first drowning at the park this summer, but follows several recent water-related tragedies involving children across the state. Colorado Parks and Wildlife spokesperson Kara Van Hoos urges everyone to use proper flotation devices, especially in colder and deeper water conditions.
17: Life jackets save lives. That's going to be your best case scenario. If you go in the water, you're not expecting the water to be cold because it's 90 degrees outside, but that water could be 67 degrees, and that can shock your system. And even if you're a great, really strong swimmer.
16: Veterans and first responders have a chance to score free tickets to upcoming World Cup matches. Bank of America is offering 4,500 free World Cup tickets to veterans and first responders to honor America's 250th birthday celebration this July. B of A Market President Jason Edelman says, first sign up at VetTix or firsttick.org.
18: Once they sign up and once the tickets become available, those veterans and first responders, they will receive an email that will help them secure the free tickets.
16: The Hard Rock Stadium will be used for four stage matches, followed by a knockout round match, a quarterfinal match, and a third place match. And now let's check your local news.
19: I'm Mike Island on your home for 24/7 News, Columbus's BIN 1230, the Black Information Network. A city council president is reflecting on being at an outdoor festival during a shooting. According to WKYC, a recent mass shooting in the Old West End Festival in Toledo left 12 people injured. The Toledo City Council president is Venice Williams. She was at the festival when the shooting started. Williams, who is African American, tells WTOL 11 it was a tense situation.
20: It was scary, terrifying to see so many people hurt. It was pretty bad.
19: Williams adds that she's been going to the Old West End Festival since she was a little girl. The Old West End Festival is in her district, and she says she did notice large groups of kids playing around at the event, but not enough to trigger concerns about safety.
20: I don't know what could have been done. People are asking for answers, but I'm asking for solutions. I'm asking for people to turn in any witness statements that they have. Don't stop living. Don't live in fear. Don't live in terror. And we're working to do better for you.
19: Williams says she praises the work of first responders at the festival. I'm Mike Island on your home for Black News First, Columbus's BIN 1230, the Black Information Network.
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23: I'm Bill Black with another Bet You Didn't Know music fact. How many times have you seen the Temptations movie and said this line?
24: They coming to see me.
25: They coming to see the Temptations.
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23: Maybe there was one somebody. You ever heard Patti LaBelle talk about the time she was engaged

0: Black Information Network. George Washington Carver, an agricultural scientist, inventor, and educator at Tuskegee University, sought to revitalize southern soil that had been stripped by cotton, a nitrogen-depleting crop. He developed a crop rotation method that alternated the cotton with legumes like peanuts that fixed nitrogen and other edible crops such as corn. This method increased the soil's productive capacity and also gave southern farmers another crop to produce and sell besides cotton, thus diversifying the market. In addition to crop rotation, Dr. Carver promoted the practice of using compost to reintroduce nutrients and add organic matter to the soil. He showed that using compost for soil revitalization increased its productivity by 100-fold compared with previous common methods. Using compost to build soil is a critical practice in organic farming and gardening today. And that's a fact. I'm Big Sue on the Black Information Network.
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3: I'm Amber Payton with BIN News Now. President Trump says the U.S. could work with Iran to destroy its highly enriched uranium if a deal is reached.
4: We'll take it out and destroy it.
3: Speaking on NBC's Meet the Press, Trump said the two countries are very close to an agreement, but warned Iran could face more military action if talks fail. The Iowa Supreme Court says the University of Iowa cannot change how it distributes a privately funded scholarship intended for Black students. The donor's will specified the money should go to Black students majoring in the physical sciences. And Baltimore, Maryland's Safe Summer program is underway after Black Mayor Brandon Scott launched it at Druid Hill Park. The program includes community events and resources aimed at promoting peace and public safety. This year's theme is Breaking Chains, Chasing Change. Last year, Safe Streets held about 60 events, including block parties and school supply giveaways. Get BIN News Now on demand 24/7 on the iHeartRadio app.
5: I'm Vanessa Tyler on the Black Information Network, your home for Black News First. Careless shooters aiming for each other let their bullets fly all over the old West End Festival in Toledo, Ohio. And when the gun smoke cleared, 12 people were shot. Too critically, police are looking for the gunman and say, sadly, it only takes one or two to ruin fun for everyone.
6: It's just a shame, you know, when a few people, for whatever reasons, going through their head, decide to disrupt something that has been a beloved community event for many, many, many years. We had the security in place so that something like this wouldn't happen, and unfortunately, best laid plans, it happened anyway.
5: The Old West End Festival is an annual tradition in Toledo with its live music, food markets, beer garden, and plenty of fun things to do for children. That California governor's race is still a back and forth for the top two spots. It appears former cabinet secretary Javier Becerra will emerge from the pack for one of the spots, but Trump-backed Republican Steve Hilton is trying to beat back billionaire Democrat Tom Steyer. It's been about a week since Californians went to the polls, but mail-in ballots are still being counted. The two top winners, regardless of party, will face off in November. Of course, since the votes are taking a while to be counted, President Trump, without proof, is accusing California of a rigged election.
7: Do you think it's appropriate that they have an election and 5 days later they're nowhere close to picking
8: State
7: a winner?
8: State and local officials acknowledge they are slow. They're urging the votes.
5: And when Trump was asked for proof of California being crooked, he couldn't produce any, which seemed to set him off. So much so, this past Sunday on Meet the Press, he abruptly ended his interview with Black journalist Kristen Welker, but not before his usual media put down.
7: You're crooked, and Meet the Press is crooked, and so is ABC, and CBS, and CNN. You're one-sided crooked networks. All right, let's call it quits, because I've had enough. Thank you, darling. Have a good time.
8: Mr. President.
5: Federal prosecutors accuse California of blocking access to its voter rolls. It's the latest chapter in a legal battle playing out in federal court regarding voter roll maintenance. Officials claim California is refusing to comply with a federal request for voter registration records. The Justice Department says it needs the records to audit the state's voter rolls. We love watching her flip, twirl, and doing what no one else can. But this weekend, Simone Biles caused us to flip out over her social media post saying she almost died. Few details, she did show a graph of her heart rate, inserted an image of what appeared to be her in bed with her beloved dogs resting nearby. We wish her a full recovery. I'm Vanessa Tyler on the Black Information Network, your home for Black News First.
9: In 1983, while serving as the commanding deputy general at Fort Leavenworth, Kansas, General Colin Powell came across two small alleys dedicated to the Buffalo Soldiers. Realizing the Buffalo Soldiers deserved more recognition for their contributions to American military history, General Powell launched a campaign to get the all-black Army regiment properly honored. Through his support and the fundraising efforts of historian Carlton Philpott, a monument honoring the Buffalo Soldiers was officially erected on July 25, 1992. Texas sculptor Eddie Dixon constructed the monument, which shows a lone black soldier on horseback. Colin Powell, the highest-ranking black military officer during his time of service, went on to become the first black Secretary of State. He is credited with being one of the first political figures to acknowledge America's all-black Buffalo Soldiers Regiment. And that's a fact. This is Wesson Tishome for the Black Information Network.
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10: I'm Kevin Brown on your home for Black News First, the Black Information Network. At least 12 people were wounded in a mass shooting at a street festival in Ohio. Toledo Deputy Police Chief Joe Hefferman says several hundred people were at the festival when the gunfire erupted.
11: The officers were quick to respond. They were right there when the shots were coming out. It appears as though there was at least two shooters.
10: Authorities say a dozen people were injured, ranging in ages from 14 to 61, including two who are in critical condition. Police are looking for the possible suspects as investigators question witnesses. Organizers canceled Sunday's scheduled events at the Old West End Festival due to the shooting. Deputy Chief Hefferman says investigators are still working to try to identify the shooters.
11: No suspects in custody right now. We're still very early in the investigative process.
10: Pastors, community leaders, and residents are kicking off a citywide initiative called No Crime Weekend in Chicago, Illinois. Correspondent Perry Williams has more.
12: The Anti-Violence Project was launched yesterday at New Beginnings Full Gospel Church on Chicago's far south side. Organizers denounce recent shootings and teen takeovers while urging parents to get more involved in their children's lives.
13: It's not the responsibility of the police or anybody else. You need to explain to them the dangers of hanging out with crowds and late night, you know, and early morning hours.
12: No Crime Weekend is set to run from July 31st to August 2nd. I'm Perry Williams.
10: The Menominee Falls Police Department in Wisconsin is defending officers' actions during the arrest of a 13-year-old boy. This comes as the juvenile's attorney threatens legal action over the alleged excessive force. Recently released body camera footage shows three officers attempting to take the boy into custody at his home last month. The attorney alleges officers choked the boy and pressed his head into the ground. Police contend the officers remained calm, repeatedly requested cooperation, and used only the necessary force. The attorney is seeking access to unredacted body camera audio before deciding whether to file a lawsuit. And now let's check your local news.
14: I'm Mike Island on your home for 24/7 News, Columbus's BIN 1230, the Black Information Network. A city council president is reflecting on being at an outdoor festival during a shooting. According to WKYC, a recent mass shooting in the Old West End Festival in Toledo left 12 people injured. The Toledo City Council president is Venice Williams. She was at the festival when the shooting started. Williams, who is African American, tells WTOL 11 it was a tense situation.
15: It was scary, terrifying to see so many people hurt. It was pretty bad.
14: Williams adds that she's been going to the Old West End Festival since she was a little girl. The Old West End Festival is in her district, and she says she did notice large groups of kids playing around at the event, but not enough to trigger concerns about safety.
15: I don't know what could have been done. People are asking for answers, but I'm asking for solutions. I'm asking for people to turn in any witness statements that they have. Don't stop living. Don't live in fear. Don't live in terror. And we're working to do better for you.
14: Williams says she praises the work of first responders at the festival. I'm Mike Island on your home for Black News First, Columbus's BIN 1230, the Black Information Network.
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17: On September 17th, 2009, 24-year-old Maitrice Richardson disappeared without a trace in the woods near Malibu, California. She had been arrested at a beachside restaurant for failing to pay a tab and taken to the Lost Hills Sheriff Station.
18: You know, I mean, she's not from that area, and I would hate to wake up to a morning report. Girl lost somewhere with her head chopped off.
19: At least in the station here, she will be separated, so nobody's going to be with her. So at least that's, you know, the plus thing, so you don't have to worry about her safety.
17: This is the same sheriff's station where Mel Gibson was taken to sober up after his drunken rant and then safely driven back to his car. There was no courtesy ride for Maitrice, the young African-American non-celebrity.
20: They knew that she had been released with no car, no money, no cell phone, nothing. And in the dead of night, her mom calls the next morning to tell them that she never came home. And it's like, oh, well, she probably just, you know, they were just very nonchalant and casual about it.
18: She doesn't know the area. She's never been in your area. Well, I think she's depressed. That's what has me.
19: That's worth you more than just her. Okay.
17: The police released her just after midnight.
21: And that was not the right. They had Maitrice victimized from the moment they knew that she was not in the right state of mind she needed to be in. And she needed help. She should have went to a hospital.
17: Maitrice disappeared into the darkness and was never seen alive again. I'm Katherine Townsend, a private investigator, investigative journalist, and host of the podcast Helen Gone. In the third season of Helen Gone, we're going to try to find out what really happened to Maitrice Richardson.
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22: 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This weekend, members of the original Black Panther Party did the same.
2: What happens next? A teenage girl found hanging from a tree is sparking suspicion and anger in the Black community. Many are questioning the circumstances and the lack of investigation.
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23: BIN News this hour, I'm Doug Davis. Israeli Prime Minister Netanyahu has paused strikes against Iran and Hezbollah, followed by a direct push from President Trump. This as Trump has indicated that negotiations are nearing a potential agreement. But can the U.S. trust Iran to follow through and stay on course? Leon Panetta, former CIA director, spoke about it on MS Now.
24: I think any agreement, whether it's to partially open the Straits of Hormuz, whether it's to deal with nuclear enrichment, I simply do not believe that the United States can trust the word of a hardline regime that has never kept its word. For that reason, I think this war is not going to end well.
23: President Trump has stated that both Israel and Iran are interested in reaching a ceasefire and indicated that the U.S. is playing a central role in brokering that agreement. Meanwhile, authorities in North Carolina are warning the public to stay alert as the search continues for two Black men who are considered armed and dangerous. A statewide manhunt is underway after 33-year-old Michael Mike Miles Jr. and 21-year-old LaShawn Knott escaped from a detention center in Henderson. Surveillance video shows both men running through a jail hallway before being picked up by a waiting car. Retired FBI agent Frank Bostrom tells ABC 11 News, this is very common, but that
25: when you have people assisting you and giving you a ride, see, already it's been several days. They could be in California by now, you know. But the good thing is they're going to leave a trail. And the federal government's going to help the sheriff's office to identify that trail and follow that trail and get them safely back into custody.
23: The FBI and Crime Stoppers have increased the reward to up to $40,000 for information leading to their capture. Both men are being held on serious drug trafficking and firearm-related charges, and officials say they should not be approached under any circumstances. Residents are urged to secure their homes and report any suspicious activity. And finally, in Tennessee, a fatal police raid involving a black teenager is drawing renewed scrutiny following indictments with the same sheriff's department. Davon Montez St. German was 18 years old when he was killed during a no-knock search warrant executed by Knox County deputies in Tennessee. That was 17 months ago. Authorities say it was tied to an investigation involving marijuana sales. His family has since filed a lawsuit alleging excessive force and wrongful death. But in recent weeks, the case has taken a turn. Five deputies from that sheriff's office have been indicted on charges related to a theft of $300,000. And because of this, there are broader concerns about police practices and oversight. The investigation remains active as the family continues to seek answers. For the latest news stories of interest to our community, listen to the Black Information Network on the free iHeartRadio app or log on to BINnews.com and click the Listen Live link. 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We welcome your feedback to the news we bring you each day. 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I'm Doug Davis for the Black Information Network. Stay safe out there, and if you see something, say something.
0: Here's what's trending this hour. The Carmelo Anthony murder trial in Texas is winding down with closing arguments set for Tuesday. The now 19-year-old Anthony is charged in the April 2025 stabbing death of 17-year-old Austin Metcalf during a confrontation at a high school track meet in Frisco. The New York Times says President Trump intervened to halt aggressions between Iran and Israel. And Congo continues to see its number of Ebola cases rise. I'm Amber Payton, and that's what's trending.
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4: That is creative on the angle. And another chance at a three-point play.
6: The New York Knickerbockers and San Antonio Spurs are locked in a heated battle in the NBA Finals. The Knicks lead the best-of-seven series 2-0 and hope to end a more than 50-year title drought.
7: What a ball game.
6: Knicks head coach Mike Brown.
7: They made a run, we made a run, they made a run, we made a run. So there was a lot of back and forth throughout the course of the game.
6: Spurs center Victor Wembanyama.
8: I need to have more poise, more control over the game.
6: Former three-time NBA champion and beloved broadcaster Stacey King has passed. King was the Bulls' first-round pick in 1989 and played five seasons with Chicago. After his basketball career, King went into broadcasting as an analyst for the Bulls. Take a listen.
26: Woo! Into the stands!
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6: The Chicago Bulls plan to honor King throughout next season. King died following a serious fall at his home over the weekend. Stacey King was 59. It's your sports at 14 and 44 past each and every hour. I'm Ray Harris on the Black Information Network.
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30: Dillard on your home for 24/7 news, the Black Information Network. Here are your top stories. A shakeup for Republicans in a California race. We have the latest. A black man sneaks onto a United Airlines flight. We have the details. And if you're headed to a Knicks game in New York, be prepared for massive traffic and extra security. The reason? President Trump plans to attend. The police commissioner, Jessica Tisch, announced at a news conference that means outdoor fun outside the stadium is canceled.
31: There will unfortunately be no watch party outside of Madison Square Garden for Game 3 of the finals, and no access to the immediate vicinity of MSG without an authorized reason to be there.
30: If you don't have a ticket to the game, you have to prove that you're there to go to work in the vicinity. Meanwhile, the Trump administration is now planning to yank citizenship from naturalized Americans. Officials are calling it the largest denaturalization effort on record. 17 U.S. citizens face complaints accusing them of concealing criminal history or other disqualifying factors when they applied for citizenship. To put that in perspective, the government filed an average of just 11 such cases per year between 1990 and 2017. In California, Oakland's Mayor Barbara Lee has officially announced she's running for re-election. She posted on social media she has a lot of things she wants to accomplish. Recently on MS Now's Politics Nation with the Reverend Al Sharpton, she spoke about her goals.
9: I said early on that I wanted Oakland to be the cleanest, greenest, and safest city in the country. Our crime rates are coming down, historic reductions in gun violence and homicides, but we still have a lot of crime. And
30: Oakland Sun reports seven other people are exploring campaigns for mayor, according to filings with the city clerk. Lizzo recently spoke out about that 2023 lawsuit filed by three of her former backup dancers. This week, a judge dismissed some of those claims of fat shaming in December 2025. The Black superstar told NBC's Today she's happy about it, and
10: the judge dropped most of the claims because they held no merit in court. I could have settled, but yep. I'm a woman who's not afraid of the truth coming out, so I'm continuing to fight.
30: She added she's excited for all the claims to be dropped and to move on. And finally, Chicago is opening its first all-inclusive playground for all kids, including those with disabilities. The Chicago Defender, powered by Real Times Media, reports the playground at Midway Plaisance Park is a collaboration between the Chicago Park District and the Obama Foundation. Some of the features include ADA accessible swings, a slide with a transfer platform for wheelchair users, and a variety of sensory nooks. For more news impacting the Black community, listen to the Black Information Network on the iHeartRadio app or log on to BINnews.com. 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
2: Well, the Power universe is expanding once again. Starz has officially greenlit Power Legacy, a new 8-episode series reuniting fan-favorite characters Tariq St. Patrick and Tommy Egan, played by Michael Rainey Jr. and Joseph Sikora. The show follows Tommy's return to New York, where he teams up with Tariq to take control of the city's criminal underworld, bringing together two of the franchise's biggest storylines for the first time. Power Legacy marks the latest chapter in the hit franchise produced by Curtis 50 Cent Jackson. And Lauryn Hill is getting her flowers. The music icon will receive the inaugural Living Legend Icon Award at the 2026 BET Awards, honoring her lasting impact on music and culture. The new award recognizes artists who have mastered their craft and remain deeply connected to the culture. In honor, BET says Hill represents perfectly. The 5-time Grammy winner has helped shape generations of artists across hip-hop, R&B, and soul. The BET Awards will air live June 28th in Los Angeles. With the latest in entertainment at 17 and 47 minutes past each hour, I'm Bree Wood on the Black Information Network, your home for Black News First.
3: The United States Senate has had a total of 12 Black members, with the first being Hiram Rhodes Rebels, elected in 1870 during the Reconstruction era. Jim Crow and other disenfranchisement tactics led to a gap of nearly 90 years between the first and second U.S. Black senators. In 1992, Carol Moseley Braun became the first Black woman to serve in the U.S. Senate.
4: I don't know, maybe this is just my day to get to talk about race. Maybe I'm just lucky like that today.
3: Vice President Kamala Harris became the second Black female to serve as a U.S. senator in 2017. Barack Obama was the 5th Black senator and the first to be elected president of the United States.
5: Race is an issue that I believe this nation cannot afford to ignore right now.
3: While Georgia's Raphael Warnock is the latest Black member of the U.S. Senate after his 2021 election. Black U.S. senators have made contributions to the country and paved the way for future generations of Black leaders. And that's a fact. This is Mike Moore for the Black Information Network.
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9: We began in Dallas, Texas, where prosecutors have now rested their case against 17-year-old Carmelo Anthony, the Black Frisco teen who admits to stabbing Austin Metcalf during a confrontation at a 2025 track meet. The prosecutors calling 21 witnesses arguing the stabbing was a senseless killing.
10: From the defenses, they call their witnesses. It's been interesting because there are some things that they've been able to pull out of their witnesses as well. And so I think there are a lot of times where, just like everything, you wait, hear the whole story, wait till the whole case is presented before making judgments.
9: That is Black criminal defense attorney and former prosecutor Kevin Harris sharing his thoughts with NBC 5 News. If convicted of murder, Anthony could face up to 99 years in prison.
8: A high-profile murder case in Covington, Louisiana is over after a Black man was sentenced for the killings of Father Otis Young and church aide Ruth Pratz. Antonio Tyson pleaded guilty to kidnapping, murdering, and brutally disposing of the two St. Peter Catholic Church staff members back in 2022. Young was found burned and dismembered behind a business, and Pratz later died from severe injuries. A judge sentenced Tyson to 2 life sentences for murder and a 40-year sentence for obstruction. A scholarship intended for Black students in Iowa will continue to go to Black students. It comes after a ruling by the Iowa Supreme Court that the University of Iowa cannot change the way it distributes a scholarship intended for Black students. The donor in question specified in his will that the scholarship should go to Black students majoring in the physical sciences. In addition, the scholarship is being distributed from private funds, not government funds.
9: And finally, in New York City, police have a homeless man in custody in connection to a stabbing spree at Penn Station.
11: I've seen him once, but I didn't think he was capable of doing anything. I just saw the cops. They were just running into that area. They pinned him down.
9: Police say 6 people were stabbed Sunday night, with some of the victims suffering serious injuries. All are expected to survive. The circumstances leading up to the stabbing are unclear. I'm Nicole Deal, along with Mike Moore, on your home for Black News First, the Black Information Network. Your Washington Roundup is next.
8: The Trump administration is expanding its denaturalization campaign with the launch of the largest effort on record. The Justice Department is seeking to revoke the citizenship of 17 U.S. citizens accused of immigration fraud. Federal court complaints filed across the country in recent days show officials argued the individuals concealed their criminal activity when they applied for U.S. citizenship or were otherwise ineligible to be naturalized. And now this. Senator Mark Warner is taking aim at President Trump's decision to tap Bill Pulte as the acting director of national intelligence, appearing on Fox News Sunday. The Virginia Democrat described Pulte as grossly unqualified. Warner also warned turning the keys over to someone who's shown he's willing to take information and misuse it. His comments come after Trump told reporters Pulte would be temporary until he finds a permanent director. And that's your Washington Roundup. I'm Mike Moore on your home for 24/7 News, the Black Information Network.
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7: In 1942, during the height of World War II, the U.S. Marine Corps opened its doors to black recruits for the very first time, but not at Camp Lejeune. Instead, they went to a segregated facility known as Montford Point in North Carolina. These brave black men, more than 20,000 strong, trained under harsh conditions, fighting racism and doubt while preparing to defend a country that didn't defend them. From the Pacific Islands to the Korean War, Montford Point Marines proved their courage on and off the battlefield, paving the way for a full integration of the Marine Corps in 1949. And now their legacy lives on in every Marine who serves with honor and in the proud history of black excellence and sacrifice that helped shape America's freedom. The Montford Point Marines, the first to fight for a nation still learning to be free. For the Black Information Network, I'm Mike Stevens.
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12: If flying already feels more expensive this summer, you're not imagining it. A new airline ranking just named Delta the best airline in America again, followed by United and Southwest. But behind those rankings is a bigger money story hitting travelers right now, rising costs. Experts say airlines are putting more focus on price this year because jet fuel costs are climbing during the Iran conflict. And that means higher ticket prices, more baggage fees, and more pressure on families already trying to afford summer travel. For a lot of black families, especially vacation and family reunions, those are already expensive enough. Now people are having to budget even harder just to visit loved ones, take kids on trips, or just get home for the holidays. And while airlines are making billions, consumers are asking a question. If we're paying more, are we actually getting better service for our money? With Money News at 24 and 54 minutes past each hour, I'm Mimi Brown on your home for Black News First, the Black Information Network.
13: I'm Amber Payton with BIN News Now. President Trump is defending his administration's so-called anti-weaponization fund, calling it a great idea on NBC's Meet the Press.
14: People have been badly hurt. They've committed suicide. They've lost their jobs. They've lost their families.
13: His comments come after Acting Attorney General Todd Blanche said the administration is not moving forward with the fund, which is also paused by a court ruling. The Navy has christened the USNS Thurgood Marshall in San Diego, honoring the first black Supreme Court justice and civil rights pioneer. Three of Marshall's family members broke a champagne bottle across the hull Saturday. And Serena Williams is making a surprise return to professional tennis after a four-year retirement. The 44-year-old will play doubles at London's Queen Club with a Canadian rising star. When asked why she's coming back now, the 23-time Grand Slam champion said, quote, why not, end quote. Get BIN News Now on demand 24/7 on the iHeartRadio app.
15: I'm Vanessa Tyler on the Black Information Network, your home for Black News First. A dream trip turns into a nightmare on a Carnival cruise, and the black woman who lost both of her legs is suing. Hannah Smith was celebrating life. She just walked to receive her diploma. Now she will never walk on her own two legs again.
16: On May 3rd of last year, I graduated summa cum laude at Miles College. 8 days later, on May 11th, I took a celebratory cruise with my best friend, which was supposed to be our vacation. But the very next day, May 12th, during our first stop in the Bahamas, I was involved in a terrible boat accident while I was on an excursion. While I was in the water, the catamaran's propellers were turned on, and they quickly sucked me underwater, kind of torpedoing me.
17: The propeller of the catamaran cut so deeply, both of her legs had to be amputated. She lost 60% of her blood, numerous operations. Her attorney says the operators of the excursion lured, coerced, and deceived the 23-year-old black woman to drink dangerous amounts of alcohol combined with marijuana before she headed out for the excursion on the catamaran from the cruise ship. There is a GoFundMe to help with her recovery. A black man found hiding in a United Airlines plane bathroom has been charged with a felony. Police say Abdulrahman Oriomi did not have a boarding pass, and the plane had to immediately return to the gate in Houston, Texas, at the George Bush Intercontinental Airport. What officials are trying to figure out is how he got through the levels of security with what turned out to be a fake boarding pass. A black woman says she was doing her daily hustle as a delivery worker in Metro Atlanta when out of nowhere, a white woman approaches her car with the typical, "You don't belong here.
18: If you don't stay here, don't you worry about it.
19: You don't belong here.
18: You better get from behind my vehicle before I be done took your on down the road with me."
17: The Instagrammer listed as Chiquita Wilder says she was there in the driveway of the home where she just delivered a package. Atlanta Black Star reports she was not there more than 5 seconds when the woman who did not live in the house approached, telling her she didn't belong. And a white firefighter lost his job immediately when he relayed a racial slur over the countywide radio. As soon as he returned to the Horsham Firehouse in Horsham Township, Pennsylvania, Fire Chief Lee Greenberg says volunteer firefighter was fired. No excuses.
20: "We're extremely sorry that this happened. And, you know, we just want to make it right. And, you know, this was just a bit terrible lapse in judgment."
17: The fire chief adds there is a zero tolerance for racist language, like the N-word that was used.
20: "He was terminated as soon as he returned back to the firehouse. And now we're all here trying to make it right for the public."
17: I'm Vanessa Tyler on the Black Information Network, your home for Black News First.
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17: In the 1920s and 30s, Harlem, New York became the heartbeat of black culture in America. Known as the Harlem Renaissance, this movement celebrated African-American creativity through poetry, art, and jazz. Writers like Langston Hughes and Zora Neale Hurston, musicians like Duke Ellington and Bessie Smith. The Harlem Renaissance wasn't just about art, but identity and challenging stereotypes, redefining what it means to be black in America. I'm Vanessa Tyler on the Black Information Network.
23: I'm Kevin Brown on your home for Black News First, the Black Information Network. Water safety remains a top concern for Coloradans this summer after a child drowned at Cherry Creek Reservoir on Saturday. Parks and Wildlife spokesperson Kara Van Hoos says the child drifted into deeper water while on a float late in the afternoon and went under, prompting a large search effort that lasted more than 6 hours.
24: One of the seasonal park rangers here at CPW who was at the swim beach jumped in to try to attempt a water rescue, as well as some other park visitors.
23: Dive teams later recovered the child's body just after 10 p.m. after the rescue mission turned into recovery efforts involving multiple agencies. Officials say two children were on the float, but one was able to make it back to shore and the other was not wearing a life jacket. It's the first drowning at the park this summer, but follows several recent water-related tragedies involving children across the state. Colorado Parks and Wildlife spokesperson Kara Van Hoos urges everyone to use proper flotation devices, especially in colder and deeper water conditions.
24: Life jackets save lives. That's going to be your best case scenario. If you go in the water, you're not expecting the water to be cold because it's 90 degrees outside, but that water could be 67 degrees, and that can shock your system. And even if you're a great, really strong swimmer.
23: Veterans and first responders have a chance to score free tickets to upcoming World Cup matches. Bank of America is offering 4,500 free World Cup tickets to veterans and first responders to honor America's 250th birthday celebration this July. B of A Market President Jason Edelman says, first sign up at VetTix or firsttick.org.
0: Once they sign up and once the tickets become available, those veterans and first responders, they will receive an email that will help them secure the free tickets.
23: The Hard Rock Stadium will be used for four stage matches, followed by a knockout round match, a quarterfinal match, and a third place match. And now let's check your local news.
2: I'm Mike Island on your home for 24/7 News, Columbus's BIN 1230, the Black Information Network. A city council president is reflecting on being at an outdoor festival during a shooting. According to WKYC, a recent mass shooting in the Old West End Festival in Toledo left 12 people injured. The Toledo City Council president is Venice Williams. She was at the festival when the shooting started. Williams, who is African American, tells WTOL 11 it was a tense situation.
4: It was scary, terrifying to see so many people hurt. It was pretty bad.
2: Williams adds that she's been going to the Old West End Festival since she was a little girl. The Old West End Festival is in her district, and she says she did notice large groups of kids playing around at the event, but not enough to trigger concerns about safety.
4: I don't know what could have been done. People are asking for answers, but I'm asking for solutions. I'm asking for people to turn in any witness statements that they have. Don't stop living. Don't live in fear. Don't live in terror. And we're working to do better for you.
2: Williams says she praises the work of first responders at the festival. I'm Mike Island on your home for Black News First, Columbus's BIN 1230, the Black Information Network.
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2: 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We spotlight the future educators coming out of places like Bowie State, Claflin, and Albany State. Students who are passionate about creating classrooms that affirm, uplift, and educate with intention. We follow teaching majors who spend their days in lectures, their evenings tutoring, and their summers in public school internships across rural districts and inner cities. We talk to alums now running entire schools, teachers who once stood at the back of the classroom and now lead it. They teach through cultural pride. They manage trauma, celebrate brilliance, and build trust in places where it's often been broken. They remind every student, you are enough. You are brilliant. You are seen. This isn't just about test scores. It's about changing lives. And the HBCU Teacher Pipeline is building that change, one student at a time. With Black News First, I'm Bree Wood on the Black Information Network.
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5: A months-long law enforcement operation targeting online child exploitation resulted in the arrest of 276 suspects.
4: Black News 24/7.
6: Louisiana's new congressional map is now law. The GOP-led Senate gave final approval Friday. The new map eliminates one of the state's black majority congressional districts.
3: The Black Information Network.
7: When it comes to our mental health services, it's not just the young people who need the support. It's the adults that are serving and the guardians of these young people that are in need of support.
4: Black News First.
8: BIN News This Hour, I'm Andrea Coleman. Game 3 of this year's NBA Finals is now underway in New York City, where special security measures were taken to protect a well-known guest. New York City police ramped up security inside and outside Madison Square Garden this evening as President Trump is attending tonight's game between the Knicks and the Spurs. The NYPD established a security zone around MSG where no one would be allowed in without a ticket to the game, a train ticket out of Penn Station, or another authorized reason to be in the secure area. Officials also canceled Knicks watch parties outside the Garden tonight, but say they will return for Game 4 on Wednesday. This is the first time a sitting president has attended the NBA Finals. Meantime, New York City Mayor Zohran Mamdani says he has no plans to meet with President Trump while he's in his city. Mamdani is among the throng of fans attending tonight's game as well. The city's first Muslim mayor says he purchased his own ticket in the standing room only area, and it was not cheap.
9: That's something that I purchased directly from the Madison Square Garden. Close to $1,000 was the price of it, and standing room only is just the section that I'll be standing in.
8: Going into tonight's game, the Knicks were leading the Spurs 2-0. Four-time Grammy Award-winning rapper Lizzo has dropped a new album, the title being The B Word, which we cannot say on air. In an appearance on the Today Show this morning, Lizzo explained how the album is different from previous ones and that the focus is on her.
10: I feel like I have earned the right to write a song that is a little darker, that doesn't really have reprieve at the end or hey, it's going to be okay. And I think that, like, I was a little more selfish this time as an artist and wrote songs that I really just needed for myself to express. And a lot of times in my process, I would do that and then I would scrap those songs and then put, you know, Good as Hell and, you know, yeah, Uplift Everyone. And I'm like, okay, those songs were just for me. But this time I was like, no, these songs are going to go to the world too.
8: Lizzo also spoke about a lingering lawsuit brought by three former dancers in 2023, accusing her of sexual harassment, weight shaming, and creating a hostile work environment.
10: I've had some victories with it. One of the accusers dropped the fat shaming claim. It had no merit in court, as well as the judge dropped most of the claims because they held no merit in court. I could have settled, but yep, I'm a woman who's not afraid of the truth coming out, so I'm continuing to fight. I'm really excited for all of the claims to be dropped and for us to just move forward, you know?
8: Lizzo also has a children's book on the market titled Lil Lizzo Meets Sasha B. Fluten. Her latest album dropped last Friday. 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I'm Andrea Coleman. The Black Information Network means Black News First.
6: Here's what's trending this hour. President Trump has formally nominated Acting Attorney General Todd Blanche to take over the role permanently. Blanche has led the department since former Attorney General Pam Bondi was fired by Trump. Taxpayer privacy is under the microscope after the IRS helped ICE find people in immigration cases. And President Trump has weighed in on the race for Los Angeles mayor now that it appears Republican reality TV star Spencer Pratt is out of the running. I'm Amber Payton, and that's what's trending.
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11: Henry Harris in for Morgan Wood. Alabama State University and Winston State University are celebrating record donations. Alabama State University is receiving $38 million in donations, while Winston-Salem State University will get about $50 million from a well-known billionaire and philanthropist, Mackenzie Scott, ex-wife of Amazon founder Jeff Bezos. Winston-Salem State University School Chancellor Bonita Brown says Scott's gift will change how the school operates and impact the lives of students moving forward. The gifts are part of Scott's 2019 pledge to donate half of her fortune to charity. Mackenzie Scott was inspired by Nobel laureate Toni Morrison at Princeton University.
12: I would say that one of the most inspiring and surprising things that she has given me is a real example of a life of passionate devotion to more than one calling.
11: With the latest in HBCU news, I'm Ree Harris, in for Morgan Wood on your home for Black News First, the Black Information Network.
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14: April 21st, 2016. A deeply disturbing crime rocks the small town of Piketon, Ohio.
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0: Philadelphia, Howard Stanley Frankie Beverly was born. In 1970, he would form the group Raw Soul, which later was renamed Maze. Under the mentorship of Marvin Gaye, Frankie Beverly and Maze would go on to give us 9 gold albums. Frankie Beverly and Maze's live experience was more like a party than a concert. Dressed in his signature all white, crowds would stand at their feet and sing to the top of their lungs.
1: Ooh, and pain. I like sunshine and rain.
0: Sadly, on September 10th, 2024, Frankie Beverly left us with hits for lifetimes to come.

0: /history. I'm Layla Ali, and my history lives here.
1: I'm Bill Black with another Bet You Didn't Know music fact. 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
1: 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You ever heard Patti LaBelle talk about the time she was engaged
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5: In Columbia, South Carolina, a grieving black family is still asking for justice after the death of 14-year-old Cyrus Carmack Belton.
3: This is BIN.
6: Los Angeles Mayor Karen Bass is likely to face former reality TV star Spencer Pratt, with many highlighting the disparity in qualifications between the two candidates.
2: Black news first.
7: BIN News this hour. I'm Doug Davis. Israeli Prime Minister Netanyahu has paused strikes against Iran and Hezbollah, followed by a direct push from President Trump. This as Trump has indicated that negotiations are nearing a potential agreement. But can the U.S. trust Iran to follow through and stay on course? Leon Panetta, former CIA director, spoke about it on MS Now.
8: I think any agreement, whether it's to partially open the Straits of Hormuz, whether it's to deal with nuclear enrichment, I simply do not believe that the United States can trust the word of a hardline regime that has never kept its word. For that reason, I think this war is not going to end well.
7: President Trump has stated that both Israel and Iran are interested in reaching a ceasefire and indicated that the U.S. is playing a central role in brokering that agreement. Meanwhile, authorities in North Carolina are warning the public to stay alert as the search continues for two black men who are considered armed and dangerous. A statewide manhunt is underway after 33-year-old Michael Mike Miles Jr. and 21-year-old LaShawn Knott escaped from a detention center in Henderson. Surveillance video shows both men running through a jail hallway before being picked up by a waiting car. Retired FBI agent Frank Bostrom tells ABC 11 News, this is very common, but that
9: when you have people assisting you and giving you a ride, see, already it's been several days. They could be in California by now, you know. But the good thing is they're going to leave a trail. And the federal government's going to help the sheriff's office to identify that trail and follow that trail and get them safely back into custody.
7: The FBI and Crime Stoppers have increased the reward to up to $40,000 for information leading to their capture. Both men are being held on serious drug trafficking and firearm-related charges. And officials say they should not be approached under any circumstances. Residents are urged to secure their homes and report any suspicious activity. And finally, in Tennessee, a fatal police raid involving a black teenager is drawing renewed scrutiny following indictments with the same sheriff's department. Davon Montez St. German was 18 years old when he was killed during a no-knock search warrant executed by Knox County deputies in Tennessee. That was 17 months ago. Authorities say it was tied to an investigation involving marijuana sales. His family has since filed a lawsuit alleging excessive force and wrongful death. But in recent weeks, the case has taken a turn. Five deputies from that sheriff's office have been indicted on charges related to a theft of $300,000. And because of this, there are broader concerns about police practices and oversight. The investigation remains active as the family continues to seek answers. For the latest news stories of interest to our community, listen to the Black Information Network on the free iHeartRadio app or log on to BINnews.com and click the Listen Live link. Also, be sure to follow us on Facebook, Threads, and Instagram at Black Information Network and on X at Black Info Net. We welcome your feedback to the news we bring you each day. Drop us a comment or share a news tip on a story happening in your community using the email address tips@BINnews.com. I'm Doug Davis for the Black Information Network. Stay safe out there, and if you see something, say something.
1: Here's what's trending this hour. The Carmelo Anthony murder trial in Texas is winding down with closing arguments set for Tuesday. The now 19-year-old Anthony is charged in the April 2025 stabbing death of 17-year-old Austin Metcalf during a confrontation at a high school track meet in Frisco. The New York Times says President Trump intervened to halt aggressions between Iran and Israel. And Congo continues to see its number of Ebola cases rise. I'm Amber Payton, and that's what's trending.
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10: That is creative on the angle, and another
0: another chance at a three-point play.
10: The New York Knickerbockers and San Antonio Spurs are locked in a heated battle in the NBA Finals. The Knicks lead the best-of-seven series 2-0 and hope to end a more than 50-year title drought.
11: What a ball game.
10: Knicks head coach Mike Brown.
11: They made a run, we made a run, they made a run, we made a run. So there was a lot of back and forth throughout the course of the game.
10: Spurs center Victor Wembanyama.
12: I need to have more poise, more control over the game.
10: Former three-time NBA champion and beloved broadcaster Stacey King has passed. King was the Bulls' first-round pick in 1989 and played five seasons with Chicago. After his basketball career, King went into broadcasting as an analyst for the Bulls. Take a listen.
13: Woo! Into the stands!
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10: The Chicago Bulls plan to honor King throughout next season. King died following a serious fall at his home over the weekend. Stacey King was 59. 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I'm Ray Harris on the Black Information Network.
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16: In the Lone Star State, it's another day of testimony in the first-degree murder trial of Carmelo Anthony. Anthony, who is black, has been charged in the April 2025 stabbing death of Austin Metcalf.
17: The incident happened at a track meet in Frisco, Texas. Prosecutors say Anthony, who is now 19, killed the 17-year-old Metcalf with a pocket knife over an argument about seating. Anthony's attorneys say it was self-defense. The state rested its case over the weekend after calling 21 witnesses, fewer than the 35 expected. The defense then called its first three witnesses. The trial is expected to take about 2 weeks. If convicted, Anthony could get life in prison. I'm Mike Stevens on the Black Information Network.
15: Our next story is out of Chicago, Illinois. A weekend in the city is marked by violence. Officials with the Chicago Police Department say three people were killed and 21 were shot. According to census.gov, 27% of the city's residents identify as black or African American.
18: At least 20 people were shot, including several children. Three people were also killed. Local street pastor Donovan Price talks about a shooting in Bronzeville where four boys were wounded on Saturday night.
19: First Saturday of summer break, and four young children, all under the age of 15, shot in what looks like a teen gathering of some sort.
18: A person of interest in this case on the city's south side is being questioned by detectives. I'm Perry Williams.
15: A black Detroit woman will spend between 18 months and 10 years in prison for the beating death of her son in November of 2024. Kentoria Moss pled guilty to second-degree child abuse in the death of Adrian Thimes Jr.
20: How can I cope with this little boy? This one. What happened? What did he do? I never had to yell at him.
15: That is the boy's grandmother, Adriana Thimes, at the sentencing hearing for Moss. Stepfather Jamar Hill pled guilty to second-degree homicide in the case.
16: Atlanta's black mayor, Andre Dickens, has revealed who he's supporting to be the next chair of the Fulton County Commission. He's endorsed Mo Ivory, who is also black. Dickens has cited her as the leader needed for public safety and accountable government. Ivory is facing off against incumbent Rob Pitts after neither candidate secured 50% of the vote in the May 19th election. And finally, the Green Bay, Wisconsin Juneteenth celebration for this year focuses on the theme From Freedom to Flourishing, highlighting the journey from emancipation to empowerment. The event honors black legacy, love, and liberation while calling for investment in a future where black excellence thrives. The Juneteenth Festival and Parade is June 13th. For more international, national, state, and local news impacting the black community, listen to the Black Information Network on the iHeartRadio app or log on to BINnews.com. I'm Mike Moore, along with Nicole Deal, on your home for 24/7 News, the Black Information Network.
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14: Coming into the 1988 Olympic Games in Seoul, South Korea, the United States had compiled an astonishing 71-1 record in men's basketball. Basketball was our game, and in no other venue was that so apparent as in the Olympics. But that year was different. While the rest of the world, who had been learning the game from the Americans, were sending their best players, the American team, made up of all college players, struggled to an embarrassing bronze medal finish. That was the last time we sent our boys. Now it was time to send our men.
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25: Well, the Power Universe is expanding once again. Starz has officially greenlit Power Legacy, a new 8-episode series reuniting fan-favorite characters Tariq St. Patrick and Tommy Egan, played by Michael Rainey Jr. and Joseph Sikora. The show follows Tommy's return to New York, where he teams up with Tariq to take control of the city's criminal underworld, bringing together two of the franchise's biggest storylines for the first time. Power Legacy marks the latest chapter in the hit franchise produced by Curtis 50 Cent Jackson. And Lauryn Hill is getting her flowers. The music icon will receive the inaugural Living Legend Icon Award at the 2026 BET Awards, honoring her lasting impact on music and culture. The new award recognizes artists who have mastered their craft and remain deeply connected to the culture. In honor, BET says Hill represents perfectly. The 5-time Grammy winner has helped shape generations of artists across hip-hop, R&B, and soul. The BET Awards will air live June 28th in Los Angeles. With the latest in entertainment at 17 and 47 minutes past each hour, I'm Bree Wood on the Black Information Network, your home for Black news first.
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15: We began in Dallas, Texas, where prosecutors have now rested their case against 17-year-old Carmelo Anthony, the Black Frisco teen who admits to stabbing Austin Metcalf during a confrontation at a 2025 track meet. The prosecutors calling 21 witnesses, arguing the stabbing was a senseless killing.
29: From the defenses, they call their witnesses. It's been interesting because there are some things that they've been able to pull out of their witnesses as well. And so I think there are a lot of times where, just like everything, you wait, hear the whole story, wait till the whole case is presented before making judgments.
15: That is Black criminal defense attorney and former prosecutor Kevin Harris sharing his thoughts with NBC 5 News. If convicted of murder, Anthony could face up to 99 years in prison.
16: A high-profile murder case in Covington, Louisiana is over after a Black man was sentenced for the killings of Father Otis Young and church aide Ruth Pratts. Antonio Tyson pleaded guilty to kidnapping, murdering, and brutally disposing of the two St. Peter Catholic Church staff members back in 2022. Young was found burned and dismembered behind a business in Pratt's, later died from severe injuries. A judge sentenced Tyson to two life sentences for murder and a 40-year sentence for obstruction. A scholarship intended for black students in Iowa will continue to go to black students. It comes after a ruling by the Iowa Supreme Court that the University of Iowa cannot change the way it distributes a scholarship intended for black students. The donor in question specified in his will that the scholarship should go to black students majoring in the physical sciences. In addition, the scholarship is being distributed from private funds, not government funds.
15: And finally, in New York City, police have a homeless man in custody in connection to a stabbing spree at Penn Station.
0: I've seen him once, but I didn't think he was capable of doing anything. I just saw the cops. They were just running into that area. They pinned him down.
15: Police say six people were stabbed Sunday night, with some of the victims suffering serious injuries. All are expected to survive. The circumstances leading up to the stabbing are unclear. I'm Nicole Deal, along with Mike Moore, on your home for Black News First, the Black Information Network. Your Washington Roundup is next.
16: The Trump administration is expanding its denaturalization campaign with the launch of the largest effort on record. The Justice Department is seeking to revoke the citizenship of 17 U.S. citizens accused of immigration fraud. Federal court complaints filed across the country in recent days show officials argued the individuals concealed their criminal activity when they applied for U.S. citizenship or were otherwise ineligible to be naturalized. And now this. Senator Mark Warner is taking aim at President Trump's decision to tap Bill Pulte as the acting director of national intelligence, appearing on Fox News Sunday. The Virginia Democrat described Pulte as grossly unqualified. Warner also warned turning the keys over to someone who's shown he's willing to take information and misuse it. His comments come after Trump told reporters Pulte would be temporary until he finds a permanent director. And that's your Washington Roundup. I'm Mike Moore on your home for 24/7 News, the Black Information Network.
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1: I'm Uptown Angela on the Black Information Network. In 1895, Mary Fields, also known as Stagecoach Mary, became the first African-American woman to become a U.S. Postal Service Star Route Carrier. She was hired because she was the fastest at hitching a team of six horses. She drove her route with horses and a mule named Moses. Born a slave in 1832 in Tennessee, Mary had a reputation for wearing men's clothes, smoking, drinking, and shooting guns. Before becoming a mail carrier, she worked for 10 years at a convent, but her lifestyle led her to being kicked out of the mission. As a star carrier in Cascade, Montana, her job was to protect the mail on her route from thieves and bandits and to deliver mail. She was the only second woman in the United States and the first African-American woman to serve in that role. When she died in December 1914, she had one of the largest funerals ever in Cascade. And that's a fact. I'm Uptown Angela on the Black Information Network.
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15: Scammers are getting sneakier and more sophisticated. So how do you protect yourself? Experts say the best defense is knowing the red flags in advance. One of the fastest growing threats right now is the remote access scam. Here's how it works. Someone pretending to be from a well-known tech company claims your computer or phone has a virus, and their job is to help you fix it. All they need is remote access to your device. And unfortunately, once they have it, they can install malware, steal your passwords, and even demand a ransom. Another major threat is the imposter scam. Criminals pose as trusted institutions, including banks or investment firms. They pressure you to read back a one-time passcode. That code often comes from a fraudulent password reset attempt initiated by the scammer. And once you give it to them, they can lock you out of your own account. Real security alerts never tell you to call a phone number, and your password or passcode should never be shared with anyone. 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I'm Nicole Deal on your home for Black News First, the Black Information Network.
5: I'm Amber Payton with BIN News Now. President Trump is defending his administration's so-called anti-weaponization fund, calling it a great idea on NBC's Meet the Press.
6: People have been badly hurt. They've committed suicide. They've lost their jobs. They've lost their families.
5: His comments come after Acting Attorney General Todd Blanche said the administration is not moving forward with the fund, which is also paused by a court ruling. The Navy has christened the USNS Thurgood Marshall in San Diego, honoring the first Black Supreme Court justice and civil rights pioneer. Three of Marshall's family members broke a champagne bottle across the hull Saturday. And Serena Williams is making a surprise return to professional tennis after a four-year retirement. The 44-year-old will play doubles at London's Queen Club with a Canadian rising star. When asked why she's coming back now, the 23-time Grand Slam champion said, quote, why not, end quote. Get BIN News now on demand 24/7 on the iHeartRadio app.
7: I'm Vanessa Tyler on the Black Information Network, your home for Black News First. A dream trip turns into a nightmare on a Carnival cruise, and the Black woman who lost both of her legs is suing. Hannah Smith was celebrating life. She just walked to receive her diploma. Now she will never walk on her own two legs again.
8: On May 3rd of last year, I graduated summa cum laude at Miles College. 8 days later, on May 11th, I took a celebratory cruise with my best friend, which was supposed to be our vacation. But the very next day, May 12th, during our first stop in the Bahamas, I was involved in a terrible boat accident while I was on an excursion. While I was in the water, the catamaran's propellers were turned on, and they quickly sucked me underwater, kind of torpedoing me.
7: The propeller of the catamaran cut so deeply, both of her legs had to be amputated. She lost 60% of her blood, numerous operations. Her attorney says the operators of the excursion lured, coerced, and deceived the 23-year-old Black woman to drink dangerous amounts of alcohol combined with marijuana before she headed out for the excursion on the catamaran from the cruise ship. There is a GoFundMe to help with her recovery. A Black man found hiding in a United Airlines plane bathroom has been charged with a felony. Police say Abdulrahman Oriomi did not have a boarding pass, and the plane had to immediately return to the gate in Houston, Texas, at the George Bush Intercontinental Airport. What officials are trying to figure out is how he got through the levels of security with what turned out to be a fake boarding pass. A Black woman says she was doing her daily hustle as a delivery worker in Metro Atlanta when out of nowhere, a white woman approaches her car with the typical, you don't belong here.
9: If you don't stay here, don't you worry about it.
10: You don't belong here.
9: You don't belong here.
10: You don't belong here.
9: You better get from behind my vehicle before I be done took your ass on down the road with me.
7: The Instagrammer listed as Chiquita Wilder says she was there in the driveway of the home where she just delivered a package. Atlanta Black Star reports she was not there more than 5 seconds when the woman who did not live in the house approached, telling her she didn't belong. And a white firefighter lost his job immediately when he relayed a racial slur over the countywide radio. As soon as he returned to the Horsham Firehouse in Horsham Township, Pennsylvania, Fire Chief Lee Greenberg says volunteer firefighter was fired. No excuses.
11: We're extremely sorry that this happened. And, you know, we just want to make it right. And, you know, this was just a bit terrible lapse in judgment.
7: The fire chief adds there is a zero tolerance for racist language, like the N-word that was used.
11: He was terminated as soon as he returned back to the firehouse. And now we're all here trying to make it right for the public.
7: I'm Vanessa Tyler on the Black Information Network, your home for Black News First.
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30: I'm Shay Diddy on the Black Information Network. In 2019, the St. John Will.i.am Coltrane African Orthodox Church observed its 50th anniversary. Based in San Francisco, the church uses John Coltrane's music as a source for religious discovery. Instead of singing traditional hymns, worshipers chant Coltrane's A Love Supreme, and there are monthly meditations where people commune with Coltrane's music. In 1965, Branzo King and his wife, Marina King, saw Coltrane live at San Francisco Jazz Club. The couple had a religious experience. They called it a sound baptism. In the years leading up to his death in 1967 at the age of 40, Coltrane's music had grown increasingly spiritual. He said that he wanted to be a saint, and in him, Branzo, who had wanted to be a preacher, had found his God. Instead of a mural of Jesus in the sanctuary, there is one of patron saint John Coltrane. And that's a fact. I'm Shay Diddy on the Black Information Network.
3: I'm Kevin Brown on your home for Black News First, the Black Information Network. Water safety remains a top concern for Coloradans this summer after a child drowned at Cherry Creek Reservoir on Saturday. Parks and Wildlife spokesperson Kara Van Hoos says the child drifted into deeper water while on a float late in the afternoon and went under, prompting a large search effort that lasted more than 6 hours.
4: One of the seasonal park rangers here at CPW who was at the swim beach jumped in to try to attempt a water rescue, as well as some other park visitors.
3: Dive teams later recovered the child's body just after 10 p.m. after the rescue mission turned into recovery efforts involving multiple agencies. Officials say two children were on the float, but one was able to make it back to shore and the other was not wearing a life jacket. It's the first drowning at the park this summer, but follows several recent water-related tragedies involving children across the state. Colorado Parks and Wildlife spokesperson Kara Van Hoos urges everyone to use proper flotation devices, especially in colder and deeper water conditions.
4: Life jackets save lives. That's going to be your best case scenario. If you go in the water, you're not expecting the water to be cold because it's 90 degrees outside, but that water could be 67 degrees and that can shock your system. And even if you're a great, really strong swimmer.
3: Veterans and first responders have a chance to score free tickets to upcoming World Cup matches. Bank of America is offering 4,500 free World Cup tickets to veterans and first responders to honor America's 250th birthday celebration this July. B of A Market President Jason Edelman says, first sign up at VetTix or firsttick.org.
14: Once they sign up and once the tickets become available, those veterans and first responders, they will receive an email that will help them secure the free tickets.
3: The Hard Rock Stadium will be used for 4-stage matches, followed by a knockout round match, a quarterfinal match, and a third place match. And now let's check your local news.
18: I'm Mike Island on your home for 24/7 News, Columbus's BIN 1230, the Black Information Network. A city council president is reflecting on being at an outdoor festival during a shooting. According to WKYC, a recent mass shooting in the Old West End Festival in Toledo left 12 people injured. The Toledo City Council president is Venice Williams. She was at the festival when the shooting started. Williams, who is African American, tells WTOL 11 it was a tense situation.
19: It was scary, terrifying to see so many people hurt. It was pretty bad.
18: Williams adds that she's been going to the Old West End Festival since she was a little girl. The Old West End Festival is in her district, and she says she did notice large groups of kids playing around at the event, but not enough to trigger concerns about safety.
19: I don't know what could have been done. People are asking for answers, but I'm asking for solutions. I'm asking for people to turn in any witness statements that they have. Don't stop living. Don't live in fear. Don't live in terror. And we're working to do better for you.
18: Williams says she praises the work of first responders at the festival. I'm Mike Island on your home for Black News First, Columbus's BIN 1230, the Black Information Network.
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5: The World Health Organization is confirming 43 deaths. Officials say the latest Ebola strain is severe and often deadly with no approved treatment or vaccine yet.
17: It's the Black Information Network.
16: In Orange County, California, healthcare officials have decided not to renew a state grant which funds a program that supports pregnant black women.
30: What happens next?
24: Google is requesting approval from the federal government to release up to 32 million mosquitoes as part of its debug program.
17: Happens here.
7: NBA News This Hour, I'm Andrea Coleman. Game 3 of this year's NBA Finals is now underway in New York City, where special security measures were taken to protect a well-known guest. New York City police ramped up security inside and outside Madison Square Garden this evening as President Trump is attending tonight's game between the Knicks and the Spurs. The NYPD established a security zone around MSG where no one would be allowed in without a ticket to the game, a train ticket out of Penn Station, or another authorized reason to be in the secure area. Officials also canceled Knicks watch parties outside the Garden tonight, but say they will return for Game 4 on Wednesday. This is the first time a sitting president has attended the NBA Finals. Meantime, New York City Mayor Zohran Mamdani says he has no plans to meet with President Trump while he's in his city. Mamdani is among the throng of fans attending tonight's game as well. The city's first Muslim mayor says he purchased his own ticket in the standing room only area, and it was not cheap.
25: That's something that I purchased directly from the Madison Square Garden. Close to $1,000 was the price of it, and standing room only is just the section that I'll be standing in.
7: Going into tonight's game, the Knicks were leading the Spurs 2-0. Four-time Grammy Award-winning rapper Lizzo has dropped a new album, the title being The B Word, which we cannot say on air. In an appearance on the Today Show this morning, Lizzo explained how the album is different from previous ones and that the focus is on her.
26: I feel like I have earned the right to write a song that is a little darker, that doesn't really have reprieve at the end or hey, it's going to be okay. And I think that, like, I was a little more selfish this time as an artist and wrote songs that I really just needed for myself to express. And a lot of times in my process, I would do that and then I would scrap those songs and then put, you know, Good as Hell and, you know, yeah, Uplift Everyone. And I'm like, okay, those songs were just for me. But this time I was like, no, these songs are going to go to the world too.
7: Lizzo also spoke about a lingering lawsuit brought by three former dancers in 2023, accusing her of sexual harassment, weight shaming, and creating a hostile work environment.
26: I've had some victories with it. One of the accusers dropped the fat shaming claim. It had no merit in court, as well as the judge dropped most of the claims because they held no merit in court. I could have settled, but yep, I'm a woman who's not afraid of the truth coming out, so I'm continuing to fight. I'm really excited for all of the claims to be dropped and for us to just move forward, you know?
7: Lizzo also has a children's book on the market titled Little Lizzo Meets Sasha B. Fluton. Her latest album dropped last Friday. 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I'm Andrea Coleman. 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
5: Here's what's trending this hour. President Trump has formally nominated Acting Attorney General Todd Blanche to take over the role permanently. Blanche has led the department since former Attorney General Pam Bondi was fired by Trump. Taxpayer privacy is under the microscope after the IRS helped ICE find people in immigration cases. And President Trump has weighed in on the race for Los Angeles mayor now that it appears Republican reality TV star Spencer Pratt is out of the running. I'm Amber Payton, and that's what's trending.
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6: I'm Ree Harris, in for Morgan Wood. Alabama State University and Winston State University are celebrating record donations. Alabama State University is receiving $38 million in donations, while Winston-Salem State University will get about $50 million from a well-known billionaire and philanthropist, Mackenzie Scott, ex-wife of Amazon founder Jeff Bezos. Winston-Salem State University School Chancellor Bonita Brown says Scott's gift will change how the school operates and impact the lives of students moving forward. The gifts are part of Scott's 2019 pledge to donate half of her fortune to charity. Mackenzie Scott was inspired by Nobel laureate Toni Morrison at Princeton University.
8: I would say that one of the most inspiring and surprising things that she has given me is a real example of a life of passionate devotion to more than one calling.
6: With the latest in HBCU news, I'm Ree Harris, in for Morgan Wood on your home for Black News First, the Black Information Network.
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0: I'm Amber Payton on the Black Information Network, and today we honor a true hero of World War II, Waverly B. Woodson Jr., an African-American medic who risked it all for freedom and his comrades. June 6, 1944, D-Day. Amid the chaos of Omaha Beach, Woodson's landing craft was struck. Despite being wounded himself, he leaped into action. For over 30 relentless hours, he treated the injured under enemy fire, bandaging wounds, performing amputations, and saving countless lives. But Woodson's heroism went beyond the battlefield. In an era of segregation, he shattered barriers, proving that courage knows no color. His nomination for the Medal of Honor was never awarded until the Distinguished Service Cross was posthumously honored in 2024. It's the second highest honor that can be bestowed on a member of the Army and is awarded for extraordinary heroism. Let's ensure his story is never forgotten. Waverly B. Woodson Jr. exemplifies the best of humanity, dedication, bravery, and the power to inspire. I'm Amber Payton on your home for 24/7 Black News First, the Black Information Network.
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0: I'm Amber Payton with BIN News Now. President Trump says the U.S. could work with Iran to destroy its highly enriched uranium if a deal is reached.
3: We'll take it out and destroy it.
0: Speaking on NBC's Meet the Press, Trump said the two countries are very close to an agreement, but warned Iran could face more military action if talks fail. The Iowa Supreme Court says the University of Iowa cannot change how it distributes a privately funded scholarship intended for Black students. The donor's will specified the money should go to Black students majoring in the physical sciences. And Baltimore, Maryland's Safe Summer program is underway after Black Mayor Brandon Scott launched it at Druid Hill Park. The program includes community events and resources aimed at promoting peace and public safety. This year's theme is Breaking Chains, Chasing Change. Last year, Safe Streets held about 60 events, including block parties and school supply giveaways. Get BIN News Now on demand 24/7 on the iHeartRadio app.
4: I'm Vanessa Tyler on the Black Information Network, your home for Black News First. Careless shooters aiming for each other let their bullets fly all over the old West End Festival in Toledo, Ohio. And when the gun smoke cleared, 12 people were shot, two critically. Police are looking for the gunman and say, sadly, it only takes one or two to ruin fun for everyone.
5: It's just a shame, you know, when a few people, for whatever reasons, going through their head, decide to disrupt something that has been a beloved community event for many, many, many years. We had the security in place so that something like this wouldn't happen, and unfortunately, best laid plans, it happened anyway.
4: The Old West End Festival is an annual tradition in Toledo with its live music, food markets, beer garden, and plenty of fun things to do for children. That California governor's race is still a back and forth for the top two spots. It appears former cabinet secretary Javier Becerra will emerge from the pack for one of the spots, but Trump-backed Republican Steve Hilton is trying to beat back billionaire Democrat Tom Steyer. It's been about a week since Californians went to the polls, but mail-in ballots are still being counted. The two top winners, regardless of party, will face off in November. Of course, since the votes are taking a while to be counted, President Trump, without proof, is accusing California of a rigged election.
6: Do you think it's appropriate that they have an election and 5 days later they're nowhere close to picking a winner?
7: State and local officials acknowledge they are slow. They're urging the votes.
4: And when Trump was asked for proof of California being crooked, he couldn't produce any, which seemed to set him off. So much so, this past Sunday on Meet the Press, he abruptly ended his interview with Black journalist Kristen Welker, but not before his usual media put down.
6: You're crooked, and Meet the Press is crooked, and so is ABC, and CBS, and CNN.
7: But Mr. President,
6: you're one-sided crooked networks. Right, let's call it quits, because I've had enough. Thank you, darling. Have a good time.
7: Mr. President.
4: Federal prosecutors accuse California of blocking access to its voter rolls. It's the latest chapter in a legal battle playing out in federal court regarding voter roll maintenance. Officials claim California is refusing to comply with a federal request for voter registration records. The Justice Department says it needs the records to audit the state's voter rolls. We love watching her flip, twirl, and doing what no one else can. But this weekend, Simone Biles caused us to flip out over her social media post saying she almost died. Few details, she did show a graph of her heart rate, inserted an image of what appeared to be her in bed with her beloved dogs resting nearby. We wish her a full recovery. I'm Vanessa Tyler on the Black Information Network, your home for Black News First.
8: I'm Ramses Ja on the Black Information Network with another Black hero you should know. On September 11, 2001, First Officer Leroy Homer Jr. was in the cockpit of United Airlines Flight 93. A skilled pilot, a devoted husband, and a proud veteran of the U.S. Air Force, Homer's life was one of dedication and courage. When terrorists hijacked the plane, Homer and the passengers faced an unthinkable choice. Knowing the stakes, they banded together, forcing the plane down in a Pennsylvania field, a selfless act that saved countless lives on the ground and stopped an attack on our nation's capital. Leroy Homer Jr.'s bravery wasn't limited to that day. He broke barriers throughout his career, inspiring young Black aviators to soar. He was more than a pilot. He was a hero, a trailblazer, and a symbol of sacrifice for greater good. As we remember Flight 93 and all the heroes and American lives that we lost on 9/11, let us also honor the legacy of Leroy Homer Jr., a Black man who showed us the true meaning of courage in the face of terror. This is Ramses Ja on your home for 24/7 Black News First, the Black Information Network.
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9: I'm Kevin Brown on your home for Black News First, the Black Information Network. At least 12 people were wounded in a mass shooting at a street festival in Ohio. Toledo Deputy Police Chief Joe Hefferman says several hundred people were at the festival when the gunfire erupted.
10: The officers were quick to respond. They were right there when the shots were coming out. It appears as though there was at least two shooters.
9: Authorities say a dozen people were injured, ranging in ages from 14 to 61, including two who are in critical condition. Police are looking for the possible suspects as investigators question witnesses. Organizers canceled Sunday's scheduled events at the Old West End Festival due to the shooting. The Deputy Chief Hefferman says investigators are still working to try to identify the shooters.
10: No suspects in custody right now. We're still very early in the investigative process.
9: Pastors, community leaders, and residents are kicking off a citywide initiative called No Crime Weekend in Chicago, Illinois. Correspondent Perry Williams has more.
11: The Anti-Violence Project was launched yesterday at New Beginnings Full Gospel Church on Chicago's far south side. Organizers denounce recent shootings and teen takeovers while urging parents to get more involved in their children's lives.
12: It's not the responsibility of the police or anybody else. You need to explain to them the dangers of hanging out with crowds and late night, you know, and early morning hours.
11: No Crime Weekend is set to run from July 31st to August 2nd. I'm Perry Williams.
9: The Menominee Falls Police Department in Wisconsin is defending officers' actions during the arrest of a 13-year-old boy. This comes as the juvenile's attorney threatens legal action over the alleged excessive force. Recently released body camera footage shows three officers attempting to take the boy into custody at his home last month. The attorney alleges officers choked the boy and pressed his head into the ground. Police contend the officers remained calm, repeatedly requested cooperation, and used only the necessary force. The attorney is seeking access to unredacted body camera audio before deciding whether to file a lawsuit. And now let's check your local news.
13: I'm Mike Island on your home for 24/7 News, Columbus's BIN 1230, the Black Information Network. A city council president is reflecting on being at an outdoor festival during a shooting. According to WKYC, a recent mass shooting in the Old West End Festival in Toledo left 12 people injured. The Toledo City Council president is Venice Williams. She was at the festival when the shooting started. Williams, who is African American, tells WTOL 11 it was a tense situation.
14: It was scary, terrifying to see so many people hurt. It was pretty bad.
13: Williams adds that she's been going to the Old West End Festival since she was a little girl. The Old West End Festival is in her district, and she says she did notice large groups of kids playing around at the event, but not enough to trigger concerns about safety.
14: I don't know what could have been done. People are asking for answers, but I'm asking for solutions. I'm asking for people to turn in any witness statements that they have. Don't stop living. Don't live in fear. Don't live in terror. And we're working to do better for you.
13: Williams says she praises the work of first responders at the festival. I'm Mike Island on your home for Black News First, Columbus's BIN 1230, the Black Information Network.
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16: On June 6, 1984, a well-known Beverly Hills con artist named Ron Levin vanishes without a trace. 8 weeks later, a wealthy Iranian exile is kidnapped out of his home and is never heard from again. At first, the two disappearances seem unrelated, but soon suspicion falls on a group of young men united by greed and privilege. They are the golden sons of LA's wealthiest families. They drive matching BMWs, wear tailored Armani suits, lunch at Spago's, and run up tabs at LA's hippest hotspots. They call themselves the Billionaire Boys Club. They are united by a common goal. They want all the riches and status they were promised since birth, and they'll stop at nothing to get it. Their leader is Joe Hunt. He's 23 years old, charming and charismatic, and a master of mind games. But Joe's real talent lies in fleecing millions of dollars from wealthy investors in a high-stakes Ponzi scheme. It's a scheme that will slowly implode and put its members on a path to revenge, kidnapping, and murder. I'm Tracy Patton. Join me and my co-host Timothy Oliphant as we dive into Hollywood in the 1980s, when capitalism is king and greed is good. How did Joe Hunt manage to con millions from investors? Why did a group of privileged young men who had it all follow him down a road of destruction? This is the true story of the Billionaire Boys Club.
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9: Commodores co-founder and former bassist Ronald Lapreed has died in Auckland, New Zealand at 75 years old.
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2: What happens next? 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
19: BIN News this hour. I'm Doug Davis. Israeli Prime Minister Netanyahu has paused strikes against Iran and Hezbollah, followed by a direct push from President Trump. This as Trump has indicated that negotiations are nearing a potential agreement. But can the U.S. trust Iran to follow through and stay on course? Leon Panetta, former CIA director, spoke about it on MS Now.
20: I think any agreement, whether it's to partially open the Straits of Hormuz, whether it's to deal with nuclear enrichment, I simply do not believe that the United States can trust the word of a hardline regime that has never kept its word. For that reason, I think this war is not going to end well.
19: President Trump has stated that both Israel and Iran are interested in reaching a ceasefire and indicated that the U.S. is playing a central role in brokering that agreement. Meanwhile, authorities in North Carolina are warning the public to stay alert as the search continues for two Black men who are considered armed and dangerous. A statewide manhunt is underway after 33-year-old Michael Mike Miles Jr. and 21-year-old Ishan Knott escaped from a detention center in Henderson. Surveillance video shows both men running through a jail hallway before being picked up by a waiting car. Retired FBI agent Frank Bostrom tells ABC 11 News, this is very common, but that
21: when you have people assisting you and giving you a ride, see, already it's been several days.
3: they could be in California by now, you know. But the good thing is they're going to leave a trail. And the federal government's going to help the sheriff's office to identify that trail and follow that trail and get them safely back into custody.
19: The FBI and Crime Stoppers have increased the reward to up to $40,000 for information leading to their capture. Both men are being held on serious drug trafficking and firearm-related charges, and officials say they should not be approached under any circumstances. Residents are urged to secure their homes and report any suspicious activity. And finally, in Tennessee, a fatal police raid involving a black teenager is drawing renewed scrutiny following indictments with the same sheriff's department. Davon Montez St. German was 18 years old when he was killed during a no-knock search warrant executed by Knox County deputies in Tennessee. That was 17 months ago. Authorities say it was tied to an investigation involving marijuana sales. His family has since filed a lawsuit alleging excessive force and wrongful death. But in recent weeks, the case has taken a turn. Five deputies from that sheriff's office have been indicted on charges related to a theft of $300,000. And because of this, there are broader concerns about police practices and oversight. The investigation remains active as the family continues to seek answers. For the latest news stories of interest to our community, listen to the Black Information Network on the free iHeartRadio app or log on to BINnews.com and click the Listen Live link. 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We welcome your feedback to the news we bring you each day. 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I'm Doug Davis for the Black Information Network. Stay safe out there, and if you see something, say something.
21: Here's what's trending this hour. The Carmelo Anthony murder trial in Texas is winding down with closing arguments set for Tuesday. The now 19-year-old Anthony is charged in the April 2025 stabbing death of 17-year-old Austin Metcalf during a confrontation at a high school track meet in Frisco. The New York Times says President Trump intervened to halt aggressions between Iran and Israel. And Congo continues to see its number of Ebola cases rise. I'm Amber Payton, and that's what's trending.
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23: That is creative on the angle. And another chance at a three-point play.
24: The New York Knickerbockers and San Antonio Spurs are locked in a heated battle in the NBA Finals. The Knicks lead the best-of-seven series 2-0 and hope to end a more than 50-year title drought.
25: What a ball game.
24: Knicks head coach Mike Brown.
25: They made a run. We made a run. They made a run. We made a run. So there's a lot of back and forth throughout the course of the game.
24: Spurs center Victor Wembanyama.
26: I need to have more points. More control over the game.
24: Former three-time NBA champion and beloved broadcaster Stacey King has passed. King was the Bulls' first-round pick in 1989 and played five seasons with Chicago. After his basketball career, King went into broadcasting as an analyst for the Bulls. Take a listen.
27: Woo! Into the stands!
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24: The Chicago Bulls plan to honor King throughout next season. King died following a serious fall at his home over the weekend. Stacey King was 59. 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I'm Ray Harris on the Black Information Network.
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29: Information Network. Here are your top stories. A shakeup for Republicans in a California race. We have the latest. A black man sneaks onto a United Airlines flight. We have the details. And if you're headed to a Knicks game in New York, be prepared for massive traffic and extra security. The reason? President Trump plans to attend. The police commissioner, Jessica Tisch, announced at a news conference that means outdoor fun outside the stadium is canceled.
30: There will unfortunately be no watch party outside of Madison Square Garden for Game 3 of the finals, and no access to the immediate vicinity of MSG without an authorized reason to be there.
29: If you don't have a ticket to the game, you have to prove that you're there to go to work in the vicinity. Meanwhile, the Trump administration is now planning to yank citizenship from naturalized Americans. Officials are calling it the largest denaturalization effort on record. 17 U.S. citizens face complaints accusing them of concealing criminal history or other disqualifying factors when they applied for citizenship. To put that in perspective, the government filed an average of just 11 such cases per year between 1990 and 2017. In California, Oakland's Mayor Barbara Lee has officially announced she's running for re-election. She posted on social media she has a lot of things she wants to accomplish. Recently on MS Now's Politics Nation with the Reverend Al Sharpton, she spoke about her goals.
0: I said early on that I wanted Oakland to be the cleanest, greenest, and safest city in the country. Our crime rates are coming down, historic reductions in gun violence and homicides, but we still have a lot of crime. And
29: Oakland Sun reports seven other people are exploring campaigns for mayor, according to filings with the city clerk. Lizzo recently spoke out about that 2023 lawsuit filed by three of her former backup dancers. This week, a judge dismissed some of those claims of fat shaming in December 2025. The Black superstar told NBC's Today she's happy about it, and
4: the judge dropped most of the claims because they held no merit in court. I could have settled, but I'm a woman who's not afraid of the truth coming out, so I'm continuing to fight.
29: She added she's excited for all the claims to be dropped and to move on. And finally, Chicago is opening its first all-inclusive playground for all kids, including those with disabilities. The Chicago Defender, powered by Real Times Media, reports the playground at Midway Plaisance Park is a collaboration between the Chicago Park District and the Obama Foundation. Some of the features include ADA accessible swings, a slide with a transfer platform for wheelchair users, and a variety of sensory nooks. For more news impacting the Black community, listen to the Black Information Network on the iHeartRadio app or log on to BINnews.com. 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
2: Well, the Power Universe is expanding once again. Starz has officially greenlit Power Legacy, a new 8-episode series reuniting fan-favorite characters Tariq St. Patrick and Tommy Egan, played by Michael Rainey Jr. and Joseph Sikora. The show follows Tommy's return to New York, where he teams up with Tariq to take control of the city's criminal underworld, bringing together two of the franchise's biggest storylines for the first time. Power Legacy marks the latest chapter in the hit franchise produced by Curtis 50 Cent Jackson. And Lauryn Hill is getting her flowers. The music icon will receive the inaugural Living Legend Icon Award at the 2026 BET Awards, honoring her lasting impact on music and culture. The new award recognizes artists who have mastered their craft and remain deeply connected to the culture. In honor, BET says Hill represents perfectly. The 5-time Grammy winner has helped shape generations of artists across hip-hop, R&B, and soul. The BET Awards will air live June 28th in Los Angeles. With the latest in entertainment at 17 and 47 minutes past each hour, I'm Bree Wood on the Black Information Network, your home for Black news first.
3: I'm Vanessa Tyler with a look at modern-day Black history you should know. September 11th, 2001, we will never forget. Amid the terror and destruction, countless heroes answered the call, running toward danger while others fled. Among them were Black firefighters and police officers who made the ultimate sacrifice. They were fathers, mothers, sons, daughters, courageous first responders who carried the weight of duty, knowing the risks. Firefighter Vernon Cherry, a gifted singer with Ladder 118 in Brooklyn, gave his life that day. NYPD officer Clinton Davis stood as a guardian of the city he loved. These heroes reflected the strength and resilience of their communities. Their sacrifices remind us of the unity and courage we are capable of, even in our darkest moments. This is Vanessa Tyler on your home for 24/7 Black News First, the Black Information Network.
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6: We began in Dallas, Texas, where prosecutors have now rested their case against 17-year-old Carmelo Anthony, the Black Frisco teen who admits to stabbing Austin Metcalf during a confrontation at a 2025 track meet. The prosecutors calling 21 witnesses arguing the stabbing was a senseless killing.
7: From the defenses, they call their witnesses. It's been interesting because there are some things that they've been able to pull out of their witnesses as well. And so I think there are a lot of times where, just like everything, you wait, hear the whole story, wait till the whole case is presented before making judgments.
6: That is Black criminal defense attorney and former prosecutor Kevin Harris sharing his thoughts with NBC 5 News. If convicted of murder, Anthony could face up to 99 years in prison.
5: A high-profile murder case in Covington, Louisiana is over after a Black man was sentenced for the killings of Father Otis Young and church aide Ruth Pratz. Antonio Tyson pleaded guilty to kidnapping, murdering, and brutally disposing of the two St. Peter Catholic Church staff members back in 2022. Young was found burned and dismembered behind a business, and Pratz later died from severe injuries. A judge sentenced Tyson to 2 life sentences for murder and a 40-year sentence for obstruction. A scholarship intended for Black students in Iowa will continue to go to Black students. It comes after a ruling by the Iowa Supreme Court that the University of Iowa cannot change the way it distributes a scholarship intended for Black students. The donor in question specified in his will that the scholarship should go to Black students majoring in the physical sciences. In addition, the scholarship is being distributed from private funds, not government funds.
6: And finally, in New York City, police have a homeless man in custody in connection to a stabbing spree at Penn Station.
8: I've seen him once, but I didn't think he was capable of doing anything. I just saw the cops. They were just running into that area. They pinned him down.
6: Police say 6 people were stabbed Sunday night, with some of the victims suffering serious injuries. All are expected to survive. The circumstances leading up to the stabbing are unclear. I'm Nicole Deal, along with Mike Moore, on your home for Black News First, the Black Information Network. Your Washington Roundup is next.
5: The Trump administration is expanding its denaturalization campaign with the launch of the largest effort on record. The Justice Department is seeking to revoke the citizenship of 17 U.S. citizens accused of immigration fraud. Federal court complaints filed across the country in recent days show officials argued the individuals concealed their criminal activity when they applied for U.S. citizenship or were otherwise ineligible to be naturalized. And now this. Senator Mark Warner is taking aim at President Trump's decision to tap Bill Pulte as the acting director of national intelligence, appearing on Fox News Sunday. The Virginia Democrat described Pulte as grossly unqualified. Warner also warned turning the keys over to someone who's shown he's willing to take information and misuse it. His comments come after Trump told reporters Pulte would be temporary until he finds a permanent director. And that's your Washington Roundup. I'm Mike Moore on your home for 24/7 News, the Black Information Network.
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10: I'm Big Sue on the Black Information Network. Frederick McKinley Jones is the inventor of one of the most important inventions to modern agriculture, the refrigerated truck. He patented his refrigeration system in 1940. The system allowed perishable foods to be shipped to further distances and even overseas. It was installed in trucks, boats, planes, and boxcars and improved the worldwide food trade. Other concepts such as frozen foods, supermarkets, and container shipping were all derived from the work of Frederick Jones. And that's a fact. I'm Big Sue on the Black Information Network.
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11: If flying already feels more expensive this summer, you're not imagining it. A new airline ranking just named Delta the best airline in America again, followed by United and Southwest. But behind those rankings is a bigger money story hitting travelers right now, rising costs. Experts say airlines are putting more focus on price this year because jet fuel costs are climbing during the Iran conflict. And that means higher ticket prices, more baggage fees, and more pressure on families already trying to afford summer travel. For a lot of Black families, especially vacation and family reunions, those are already expensive enough. Now people are having to budget even harder just to visit loved ones, take kids on trips, or just get home for the holidays. And while airlines are making billions, consumers are asking a question. If we're paying more, are we actually getting better service for our money? With Money News at 24 and 54 minutes past each hour, I'm Mimi Brown on your home for Black News First, the Black Information Network.
12: On Amber Payton with BIN News Now. President Trump is defending his administration's so-called anti-weaponization fund, calling it a great idea on NBC's Meet the Press.
13: People have been badly hurt. They've committed suicide. They've lost their jobs. They've lost their families.
12: His comments come after Acting Attorney General Todd Blanch said the administration is not moving forward with the fund, which is also paused by a court ruling. The Navy has christened the USNS Thurgood Marshall in San Diego, honoring the first Black Supreme Court justice and civil rights pioneer. Three of Marshall's family members broke a champagne bottle across the hall Saturday. And Serena Williams is making a surprise return to professional tennis after a four-year retirement. The 44-year-old will play doubles at London's Queen Club with a Canadian rising star. When asked why she's coming back now, the 23-time Grand Slam champion said, quote, why not, end quote. Get BIN News Now on demand 24/7 on the iHeartRadio app.
3: I'm Vanessa Tyler on the Black Information Network, your home for Black News First. A dream trip turns into a nightmare on a Carnival cruise, and the Black woman who lost both of her legs is suing. Hannah Smith was celebrating life. She just walked to receive her diploma. Now she will never walk on her own two legs again.
14: On May 3rd of last year, I graduated summa cum laude at Miles College. 8 days later, on May 11th, I took a celebratory cruise with my best friend, which was supposed to be our vacation. But the very next day, May 12th, during our first stop in the Bahamas, I was involved in a terrible boat accident while I was on an excursion. While I was in the water, the catamaran's propellers were turned on, and they quickly sucked me underwater, kind of torpedoing me.
15: The propeller of the catamaran cut so deeply, both of her legs had to be amputated. She lost 60% of her blood, numerous operations. Her attorney says the operators of the excursion lured, coerced, and deceived the 23-year-old black woman to drink dangerous amounts of alcohol combined with marijuana before she headed out for the excursion on the catamaran from the cruise ship. There is a GoFundMe to help with her recovery. A black man found hiding in a United Airlines plane bathroom has been charged with a felony. Police say Abdulrahman Oriomi did not have a boarding pass, and the plane had to immediately return to the gate in Houston, Texas, at the George Bush Intercontinental Airport. What officials are trying to figure out is how he got through the levels of security with what turned out to be a fake boarding pass. A black woman says she was doing her daily hustle as a delivery worker in Metro Atlanta when out of nowhere, a white woman approaches her car with the typical, "You don't belong here.
16: If you don't stay here, don't you worry about it.
17: You don't belong here.
16: You better get from behind my vehicle before I be done took your ass on down the road with me."
15: The Instagrammer listed as Chiquita Wilder says she was there in the driveway of the home where she just delivered a package. Atlanta Black Star reports she was not there more than 5 seconds when the woman who did not live in the house approached, telling her she didn't belong. And a white firefighter lost his job immediately when he relayed a racial slur over the countywide radio. As soon as he returned to the Horsham Firehouse in Horsham Township, Pennsylvania, Fire Chief Lee Greenberg says volunteer firefighter was fired. No excuses.
18: "We're extremely sorry that this happened, and, you know, we just want to make it right. And, you know, this was just a big, terrible lapse in judgment."
15: The fire chief adds there is a zero tolerance for racist language, like the N-word that was used.
18: "He was terminated as soon as he returned back to the firehouse. And now we're all here trying to make it right for the public."
15: I'm Vanessa Tyler on the Black Information Network, your home for Black News First.
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12: I'm Amber Payton with BIN News Now. President Trump is defending his administration's so-called anti-weaponization fund, calling it a great idea on NBC's Meet the Press.
13: "People have been badly hurt. They've committed suicide. They've lost their jobs. They've lost their families."
12: His comments come after Acting Attorney General Todd Blanche said the administration is not moving forward with the fund, which is also paused by a court ruling. The Navy has christened the USNS Thurgood Marshall in San Diego, honoring the first black Supreme Court justice and civil rights pioneer. Three of Marshall's family members broke a champagne bottle across the hall Saturday. And Serena Williams is making a surprise return to professional tennis after a four-year retirement. The 44-year-old will play doubles at London's Queen Club with a Canadian rising star. When asked why she's coming back now, the 23-time Grand Slam champion said, quote, "Why not," end quote. Get BIN News Now on demand 24/7 on the iHeartRadio app.
19: I'm Kevin Brown on your home for Black News First, the Black Information Network. Water safety remains a top concern for Coloradans this summer after a child drowned at Cherry Creek Reservoir on Saturday. Parks and Wildlife spokesperson Kara Van Hoos says the child drifted into deeper water while on a float late in the afternoon and went under, prompting a large search effort that lasted more than 6 hours.
20: One of the seasonal park rangers here at CPW who was at the swim beach jumped in to try to attempt a water rescue, as well as some other park visitors.
19: Dive teams later recovered the child's body just after 10 p.m. after the rescue mission turned into recovery efforts involving multiple agencies. Officials say two children were on the float, but one was able to make it back to shore and the other was not wearing a life jacket. It's the first drowning at the park this summer, but follows several recent water-related tragedies involving children across the state. Colorado Parks and Wildlife spokesperson Kara Van Hoos urges everyone to use proper flotation devices, especially in colder and deeper water conditions.
20: Life jackets save lives. That's going to be your best case scenario. If you go in the water, you're not expecting the water to be cold because it's 90 degrees outside, but that water could be 67 degrees, and that can shock your system. And even if you're a great, really strong swimmer.
19: Veterans and first responders have a chance to score free tickets to upcoming World Cup matches. Bank of America is offering 4,500 free World Cup tickets to veterans and first responders to honor America's 250th birthday celebration this July. B of A Market President Jason Edelman says, first sign up at VetTix or firsttick.org.
17: Once they sign up and once the tickets become available, those veterans and first responders, they will receive an email that will help them secure the free tickets.
19: The Hard Rock Stadium will be used for four stage matches, followed by a knockout round match, a quarterfinal match, and a third place match. And now let's check your local news.
21: I'm Mike Island on your home for 24/7 News, Columbus's BIN 1230, the Black Information Network. A city council president is reflecting on being at an outdoor festival during a shooting. According to WKYC, a recent mass shooting in the Old West End Festival in Toledo left 12 people injured. The Toledo City Council president is Venice Williams. She was at the festival when the shooting started. Williams, who is African American, tells WTOL 11 it was a tense situation.
22: It was scary, terrifying to see so many people hurt. It was pretty bad.
21: Williams adds that she's been going to the Old West End Festival since she was a little girl. The Old West End Festival is in her district, and she says she did notice large groups of kids playing around at the event, but not enough to trigger concerns about safety.
22: I don't know what could have been done. People are asking for answers, but I'm asking for solutions. I'm asking for people to turn in any witness statements that they have. Don't stop living. Don't live in fear. Don't live in terror. And we're working to do better for you.
21: Williams says she praises the work of first responders at the festival. I'm Mike Island on your home for Black News First, Columbus's BIN 1230, the Black Information Network.
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25: Selena was the down artist to go internationally.
26: We're going
25: to
26: start the English album. So we're going to start on that. It should be out June or July, along with the Spanish album. The Hano album will be out at the same time.
27: And when did Yolanda come into the picture?
28: I would say the early 90s or late 80s, because she was with her for a while.
27: Was she introduced to you as the fan club president?
28: Mm-hmm. Yes.
29: Then she was hired as an employee for Selena at her stores.
28: She asked me, she said, Yolanda, you know, I don't know what's going on with my businesses, but I need somebody to pay attention to my business. This is not the first time. She offered me a job.
30: Little by little, she just worked her way in, and everything that she needed, she started taking over everything. And I think after a while, she was even doing her books, her bank accounts, everything.
27: Did you ever get a bad feeling from her?
30: Yes, because I knew she didn't like me. She didn't like me being around Selena.
31: I saw Yolanda running after her, you know, but I didn't thought it was Selena until she was in the floor. Yolanda, she just like ignored, like if nothing had happened, she turned around. She went back into the room, and she was out standing in the room just swinging the gun.
27: Sitting there, we heard across the radios, the police radios and scanners, there was something that came across that Selena had been shot at a hotel in Corpus Christi.
32: Since the trial, Yolanda's done jailhouse interviews. She's made a lot of claims that she has some secret.
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2: In the nationally watched Texas murder trial of black teenager Carmelo Anthony, civil rights leader Dominique Alexander criticized the jury selection, saying no black jurors were chosen.
3: In the fight for justice.
5: Memphis always mattered, but now we are madder, M-A-D-D-E-R, because of what they did.
0: And equality.
6: A Louisiana federal court will review the state's newly redrawn congressional map. The hearing is set for June 17th.
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7: BIN News This Hour, I'm Andrea Coleman. Game 3 of this year's NBA Finals is now underway in New York City, where special security measures were taken to protect a well-known guest. New York City police ramped up security inside and outside Madison Square Garden this evening as President Trump is attending tonight's game between the Knicks and the Spurs. The NYPD established a security zone around MSG where no one would be allowed in without a ticket to the game, a train ticket out of Penn Station, or another authorized reason to be in the secure area. Officials also canceled Knicks watch parties outside the Garden tonight, but say they will return for Game 4 on Wednesday. This is the first time a sitting president has attended the NBA Finals. Meantime, New York City Mayor Zohran Mamdani says he has no plans to meet with President Trump while he's in his city. Mamdani is among the throng of fans attending tonight's game as well. The city's first Muslim mayor says he purchased his own ticket in the standing room only area, and it was not cheap.
8: That's something that I purchased directly from the Madison Square Garden. Close to $1,000 was the price of it, and standing room only is just the section that I'll be standing in.
7: Going into tonight's game, the Knicks were leading the Spurs 2-0. Four-time Grammy Award-winning rapper Lizzo has dropped a new album, the title being The B Word, which we cannot say on air. In an appearance on the Today Show this morning, Lizzo explained how the album is different from previous ones and that the focus is on her.
9: I feel like I have earned the right to write a song that is a little darker, that doesn't really have reprieve at the end or hey, it's going to be okay. And I think that, like, I was a little more selfish this time as an artist and wrote songs that I really just needed for myself to express. And a lot of times in my process, I would do that and then I would scrap those songs and then put, you know, Good as Hell and, you know, yeah, Uplift Everyone. I'm like, okay, those songs were just for me. But this time I was like, no, these songs are going to go to the world too.
7: Lizzo also spoke about a lingering lawsuit brought by three former dancers in 2023, accusing her of sexual harassment, weight shaming, and creating a hostile work environment.
9: I've had some victories with it. One of the accusers dropped the fat shaming claim. It had no merit in court, as well as the judge dropped most of the claims because they held no merit in court. I could have settled, but yep, I'm a woman who's not afraid of the truth coming out, so I'm continuing to fight. I'm really excited for all of the claims to be dropped and for us to just move forward, you know?
7: Lizzo also has a children's book on the market titled Little Lizzo Meets Sasha B. Fluton. Her latest album dropped last Friday. 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I'm Andrea Coleman. The Black Information Network means Black News First.
2: Here's what's trending this hour. President Trump has formally nominated Acting Attorney General Todd Blanche to take over the role permanently. Blanche has led the department since former Attorney General Pam Bondi was fired by Trump. Taxpayer privacy is under the microscope after the IRS helped ICE find people in immigration cases. And President Trump has weighed in on the race for Los Angeles mayor now that it appears Republican reality TV star Spencer Pratt is out of the running. I'm Amber Payton, and that's what's trending.
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10: I'm Ree Harris, in for Morgan Wood. Alabama State University and Winston State University are celebrating record donations. Alabama State University is receiving $38 million in donations. while Winston-Salem State University will get about $50 million from a well-known billionaire and philanthropist, Mackenzie Scott, ex-wife of Amazon founder Jeff Bezos. Winston-Salem State University School Chancellor Bonita Brown says Scott's gift will change how the school operates and impact the lives of students moving forward. The gifts are part of Scott's 2019 pledge to donate half of her fortune to charity. Mackenzie Scott was inspired by Nobel laureate Toni Morrison at Princeton University.
11: I would say that one of the most inspiring and surprising things that she has given me is a real example of a life of passionate devotion to more than one calling.
10: With the latest in HBCU news, I'm Ree Harris, in for Morgan Wood on your home for Black News First, the Black Information Network.
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You didn't know music fact. So I just got through reading Mariah Carey's book, The Meaning of Mariah Carey. And in it, she talks about her and Derek Jeter had a brief fling from 97 to 1998 towards the end of her marriage to Tommy Mottola. She also revealed that Derek was the inspiration for this song.

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3: I'm Amber Payton with BIN News Now. President Trump says the U.S. could work with Iran to destroy its highly enriched uranium if a deal is reached.
4: We'll take it out and destroy it.
3: Speaking on NBC's Meet the Press, Trump said the two countries are very close to an agreement, but warned Iran could face more military action if talks fail. The Iowa Supreme Court says the University of Iowa cannot change how it distributes a privately funded scholarship intended for Black students. The donor's will specified the money should go to Black students majoring in the physical sciences. And Baltimore, Maryland's Safe Summer program is underway after Black Mayor Brandon Scott launched it at Druid Hill Park. The program includes community events and resources aimed at promoting peace and public safety. This year's theme is Breaking Chains, Chasing Change. Last year, Safe Streets held about 60 events, including block parties and school supply giveaways. 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
5: I'm Vanessa Tyler on the Black Information Network, your home for Black News First. Careless shooters aiming for each other let their bullets fly all over the Old West End Festival in Toledo, Ohio. And when the gun smoke cleared, 12 people were shot, two critically. Police are looking for the gunman and say, sadly, it only takes one or two to ruin fun for everyone.
6: It's just a shame, you know, when a few people, for whatever reasons, going through their head, decide to disrupt something that has been a beloved community event for many, many, many years. We had the security in place so that something like this wouldn't happen, and unfortunately, best laid plans, it happened anyway.
5: The Old West End Festival is an annual tradition in Toledo with its live music, food markets, beer garden, and plenty of fun things to do for children. That California governor's race is still a back and forth for the top two spots. It appears former cabinet secretary Javier Becerra will emerge from the pack for one of the spots, but Trump-backed Republican Steve Hilton is trying to beat back billionaire Democrat Tom Steyer. It's been about a week since Californians went to the polls, but mail-in ballots are still being counted. The two top winners, regardless of party, will face off in November. Of course, since the votes are taking a while to be counted, President Trump, without proof, is accusing California of a rigged election.
7: Do you think it's appropriate that they have an election and 5 days later they're nowhere close to picking a winner?
8: State and local officials acknowledge they are slow. They're urging the votes.
5: And when Trump was asked for proof of California being crooked, he couldn't produce any, which seemed to set him off. So much so, this past Sunday on Meet the Press, he abruptly ended his interview with Black journalist Kristen Welker, but not before his usual media put down.
7: You're crooked, and Meet the Press is crooked, and so is ABC, and CBS, and CNN. You're one-sided crooked networks. Right, let's call it quits, because I've had enough. Thank you, darling. Have a good time.
8: Mr. President.
5: Federal prosecutors accuse California of blocking access to its voter rolls. It's the latest chapter in a legal battle playing out in federal court regarding voter roll maintenance. Officials claim California is refusing to comply with a federal request for voter registration records. The Justice Department says it needs the records to audit the state's voter rolls. We love watching her flip, twirl, and doing what no one else can. But this weekend, Simone Biles caused us to flip out over her social media post saying she almost died. Few details, she did show a graph of her heart rate inserted in an image of what appeared to be her in bed with her beloved dogs resting nearby. We wish her a full recovery. I'm Vanessa Tyler on the Black Information Network, your home for Black News First.
9: Welcome to the journey around America, where we visit iconic locations connected to Black history. 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
10: James Brown, ladies! ladies and gentlemen.
9: The Apollo Theater opened its doors in 1914 as a burlesque theater, but soon became the premier showplace for live musical entertainment. 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
10: Osiris,
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9: The slogan, "Be good or be gone," became the theater's motto. Over the years, the Apollo Theater hosted many memorable events in black music history. The Apollo Theater, a place where dreams are born, legends are made, and history is written. For the Black Information Network, I'm Kevin Brown.
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12: I'm Kevin Brown on your home for Black News First, the Black Information Network. At least 12 people were wounded in a mass shooting at a street festival in Ohio. Toledo Deputy Police Chief Joe Hefferman says several hundred people were at the festival when the gunfire erupted.
13: The officers were quick to respond. They were right there when the shots were coming out. It appears as though there was at least two shooters.
12: Authorities say a dozen people were injured, ranging in ages from 14 to 61, including two who were in critical condition. Police are looking for the possible suspects as investigators question witnesses. Organizers canceled Sunday scheduled events at the Old West End Festival due to the shooting. Deputy Chief Hefferman says investigators are still working to try to identify the shooters.
13: No suspects in custody right now. We're still very early in the investigative process.
12: Pastors, community leaders, and residents are kicking off a citywide initiative called No Crime Weekend in Chicago, Illinois. Correspondent Perry Williams has more.
14: The Anti-Violence Project was launched yesterday at New Beginnings Full Gospel Church on Chicago's far south side. Organizers denounce recent shootings and teen takeovers while urging parents to get more involved in their children's lives.
15: It's not the responsibility of the police or anybody else. You need to explain to them the dangers of hanging out with crowds and late night, you know, and early morning hours.
14: No Crime Weekend is set to run from July 31st to August 2nd. I'm Perry Williams.
12: The Menominee Falls Police Department in Wisconsin is defending officers' actions during the arrest of a 13-year-old boy. This comes as the juvenile's attorney threatens legal action over the alleged excessive force. Recently released body camera footage shows three officers attempting to take the boy into custody at his home last month. The attorney alleges officers choked the boy and pressed his head into the ground. Police contend the officers remained calm, repeatedly requested cooperation, and used only the necessary force. The attorney is seeking access to unredacted body camera audio before deciding whether to file a lawsuit. And now let's check your local news.
16: I'm Mike Island on your home for 24/7 News, Columbus's BIN 1230, the Black Information Network. A city council president is reflecting on being at an outdoor festival during a shooting. According to WKYC, a recent mass shooting in the Old West End Festival in Toledo left 12 people injured. The Toledo City Council president is Venice Williams. She was at the festival when the shooting started. Williams, who is African American, tells WTOL 11 it was a tense situation.
17: It was scary, terrifying to see so many people hurt. It was pretty bad.
16: Williams adds that she's been going to the Old West End Festival since she was a little girl. The Old West End Festival is in her district, and she says she did notice large groups of kids playing around at the event, but not enough to trigger concerns about safety.
17: I don't know what could have been done. People are asking for answers, but I'm asking for solutions. I'm asking for people to turn in any witness statements that they have. Don't stop living. Don't live in fear. Don't live in terror. And we're working to do better for you.
16: Williams says she praises the work of first responders at the festival. I'm Mike Island on your home for Black News First, Columbus's BIN 1230, the Black Information Network.
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19: This is Morgan Wood from the Black Information Network, sharing black history around America. More than 200,000 black soldiers fought in the Civil War, many for a freedom they have never known. The African American Civil War Museum in Washington, D.C. honors their service, sacrifice, and determination to claim citizenship and dignity

0: That's crazy.
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2: I'm Kevin Brown on your home for Black News First, the Black Information Network. Water safety remains a top concern for Coloradans this summer after a child drowned at Cherry Creek Reservoir on Saturday. Parks and Wildlife spokesperson Kara Van Hoos says the child drifted into deeper water while on a float late in the afternoon and went under, prompting a large search effort that lasted more than 6 hours.
3: One of the seasonal park rangers here at CPW who was at the swim beach jumped in to try to attempt a water rescue, as well as some other park visitors.
2: Dive teams later recovered the child's body just after 10 p.m. after the rescue mission turned into recovery efforts involving multiple agencies. Officials say two children were on the float, but one was able to make it back to shore and the other was not wearing a life jacket. It's the first drowning at the park this summer, but follows several recent water-related tragedies involving children across the state. Colorado Parks and Wildlife spokesperson Kara Van Hoos urges everyone to use proper flotation devices, especially in colder and deeper water conditions.
3: Life jackets save lives. That's going to be your best case scenario. If you go in the water, you're not expecting the water to be cold because it's 90 degrees outside, but that water could be 67 degrees, and that can shock your system. And even if you're a great, really strong swimmer.
2: Veterans and first responders have a chance to score free tickets to upcoming World Cup matches. 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B of A Market President Jason Edelman says, first sign up at VetTix or firsttick.org.
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2: The Hard Rock Stadium will be used for 4-stage matches, followed by a knockout round match, a quarterfinal match, and a third place match. 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
5: I'm Mike Island on your home for 24/7 News, Columbus's BIN 1230, the Black Information Network. A city council president is reflecting on being at an outdoor festival during a shooting. According to WKYC, a recent mass shooting in the Old West End Festival in Toledo left 12 people injured. The Toledo City Council president is Venice Williams. She was at the festival when the shooting started. Williams, who is African American, tells WTOL 11 it was a tense situation.
6: It was scary, terrifying to see so many people hurt. It was pretty bad.
5: Williams adds that she's been going to the Old West End Festival since she was a little girl. The Old West End Festival is in her district, and she says she did notice large groups of kids playing around at the event, but not enough to trigger concerns about safety.
6: I don't know what could have been done. People are asking for answers, but I'm asking for solutions. I'm asking for people to turn in any witness statements that they have. Don't stop living. Don't live in fear. Don't live in terror. And we're working to do better for you.
5: Williams says she praises the work of first responders at the festival. I'm Mike Island on your home for Black News First, Columbus's BIN 1230, the Black Information Network.
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11: Clyburn, who just narrowly dodged having his district redrawn, says Black Americans need to understand what time it is in America.
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12: Serena Williams is set to return to tennis after 4 years away in the doubles competition at the HSBC Championships.
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13: BIN News This Hour, I'm Andrea Coleman. Game 3 of this year's NBA Finals is now underway in New York City, where special security measures were taken to protect a well-known guest. New York City police ramped up security inside and outside Madison Square Garden this evening as President Trump is attending tonight's game between the Knicks and the Spurs. The NYPD established a security zone around MSG where no one would be allowed in without a ticket to the game, a train ticket out of Penn Station, or another authorized reason to be in the secure area. Officials also canceled Knicks watch parties outside the Garden tonight, but say they will return for Game 4 on Wednesday. This is the first time a sitting president has attended the NBA Finals. Meantime, New York City Mayor Zohran Mamdani says he has no plans to meet with President Trump while he's in his city. Mamdani is among the throng of fans attending tonight's game as well. The city's first Muslim mayor says he purchased his own ticket in the standing room only area, and it was not cheap.
14: That's something that I purchased directly from the Madison Square Garden. Close to $1,000 was the price of it, and standing room only is just the section that I'll be standing in.
13: Going into tonight's game, the Knicks were leading the Spurs 2-0. Four-time Grammy Award-winning rapper Lizzo has dropped a new album, the title being The B Word, which we cannot say on air. In an appearance on the Today Show this morning, Lizzo explained how the album is different from previous ones and that the focus is on her.
15: I feel like I have earned the right to write a song that is a little darker, that doesn't really have reprieve at the end or hey, it's going to be okay. And I think that, like, I was a little more selfish this time as an artist and wrote songs that I really just needed for myself to express. And a lot of times in my process, I would do that and then I would scrap those songs and then put, you know, Good as Hell and, you know, yeah, Uplift Everyone. I'm like, okay, those songs were just for me. But this time I was like, no, these songs are going to go to the world too.
13: Lizzo also spoke about a lingering lawsuit brought by three former dancers in 2023, accusing her of sexual harassment, weight shaming, and creating a hostile work environment.
15: I've had some victories with it. One of the accusers dropped the fat shaming claim. It had no merit in court, as well as the judge dropped most of the claims because they held no merit in court. I could have settled, but I'm a woman who's not afraid of the truth coming out, so I'm continuing to fight. I'm really excited for all of the claims to be dropped and for us to just move forward, you know?
13: Lizzo also has a children's book on the market titled Lil Lizzo Meets Sasha B. Fluton. Her latest album dropped last Friday. 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I'm Andrea Coleman. 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
16: Here's what's trending this hour. President Trump has formally nominated Acting Attorney General Todd Blanche to take over the role permanently. Blanche has led the department since former Attorney General Pam Bondi was fired by Trump. Taxpayer privacy is under the microscope after the IRS helped ICE find people in immigration cases. And President Trump has weighed in on the race for Los Angeles mayor now that it appears Republican reality TV star Spencer Pratt is out of the running. I'm Amber Payton, and that's what's trending.
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18: Henry Harris in for Morgan Wood. Alabama State University and Winston State University are celebrating record donations. Alabama State University is receiving $38 million in donations, while Winston-Salem State University will get about $50 million from a well-known billionaire and philanthropist, Mackenzie Scott, ex-wife of Amazon founder Jeff Bezos. Winston-Salem State University School Chancellor Bonita Brown says Scott's gift will change how the school operates and impact the lives of students moving forward. The gifts are part of Scott's 2019 pledge to donate half of her fortune to charity. Mackenzie Scott was inspired by Nobel laureate Toni Morrison at Princeton University.
19: I would say that one of the most inspiring and surprising things that she has given me is a real example of a life of passionate devotion to more than one calling.
18: With the latest in HBCU news, I'm Ree Harris, in for Morgan Wood on your home for Black News First, the Black Information Network.
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23: The opinions, beliefs, and viewpoints expressed in this commentary are those of the author and do not necessarily represent those of BIN and its founding partners and employees. 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
24: Here's a question I often pose to people when I am speaking. Who are you competing with? What I mean by that is, what drives you? What is most important? I've come across a lot of folks in my career, and they often will talk about what somebody else is earning, what somebody else has, what type of cars and houses and things along those lines. And my response is always the same. I really don't care what somebody else earns or makes. I really don't care what deal someone else got. I don't see myself as competing with them, because what makes me tick, what makes me focus, is what I am doing, who I am doing the work for. When I look at media folks, especially African Americans who sign multi-million dollar deals, that's great. That's them. Doesn't bother me one bit, because I'm not measuring myself against them. What I actually measure myself against is, what are the skills that God has blessed me with, and how am I maximizing them to the best of my ability? How am I touching people with the news and information that we produce every single day through Roland Martin Unfiltered, Black Star Network, these commentaries? How can I encourage people, educate people, enlighten people, inform people? See, that's the measurement. Because the reality is, the money, the things, the cars, the houses, private jets, all of that, that's not what people will remember. They will remember how you touch their lives. I'm Roland Martin on the Black Information Network.
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back with another Betcha Didn't Know Music Fact. 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Well, this is a story about the little beat that did. Let me explain. I get

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3: I'm Amber Payton with BIN News Now. President Trump says the U.S. could work with Iran to destroy its highly enriched uranium if a deal is reached.
4: We'll take it out and destroy it.
3: Speaking on NBC's Meet the Press, Trump said the two countries are very close to an agreement, but warned Iran could face more military action if talks fail. The Iowa Supreme Court says the University of Iowa cannot change how it distributes a privately funded scholarship intended for Black students. The donor's will specified the money should go to Black students majoring in the physical sciences. And Baltimore, Maryland's Safe Summer program is underway after Black Mayor Brandon Scott launched it at Druid Hill Park. The program includes community events and resources aimed at promoting peace and public safety. This year's theme is Breaking Chains, Chasing Change. Last year, Safe Streets held about 60 events, including block parties and school supply giveaways. 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
5: I'm Vanessa Tyler on the Black Information Network, your home for Black News First. Careless shooters aiming for each other let their bullets fly all over the old West End Festival in Toledo, Ohio. And when the gun smoke cleared, 12 people were shot, two critically. Police are looking for the gunman and say, sadly, it only takes one or two to ruin fun for everyone.
6: It's just a shame, you know, when a few people, for whatever reasons, going through their head, decide to disrupt something that has been a beloved community event for many, many, many years. We had the security in place so that something like this wouldn't happen, and unfortunately, best laid plans, it happened anyway.
5: The Old West End Festival is an annual tradition in Toledo with its live music, food markets, beer garden, and plenty of fun things to do for children. That California governor's race is still a back and forth for the top two spots. It appears former cabinet secretary Javier Becerra will emerge from the pack for one of the spots, but Trump-backed Republican Steve Hilton is trying to beat back billionaire Democrat Tom Steyer. It's been about a week since Californians went to the polls, but mail-in ballots are still being counted. The two top winners, regardless of party, will face off in November. Of course, since the votes are taking a while to be counted, President Trump, without proof, is accusing California of a rigged election.
7: Do you think it's appropriate that they have an election and 5 days later they're nowhere close to picking a winner?
8: State and local officials acknowledge they are slow.
7: They're crooked.
8: They're urging the votes.
5: And when Trump was asked for proof of California being crooked, he couldn't produce any, which seemed to set him off. So much so, this past Sunday on Meet the Press, he abruptly ended his interview with Black journalist Kristen Welker, but not before his usual media put down.
7: You're crooked, and Meet the Press is crooked, and so is ABC, and CBS, and CNN.
8: But Mr. President,
7: you're one-sided crooked networks. Right, let's call it quits, because I've had enough. Thank you, darling. Have a good time.
8: Mr. President.
5: Federal prosecutors accuse California of blocking access to its voter rolls. It's the latest chapter in a legal battle playing out in federal court regarding voter roll maintenance. Officials claim California is refusing to comply with a federal request for voter registration records. The Justice Department says it needs the records to audit the state's voter rolls. We love watching her flip, twirl, and doing what no one else can. But this weekend, Simone Biles caused us to flip out over her social media post saying she almost died. Few details, she did show a graph of her heart rate, inserted an image of what appeared to be her in bed with her beloved dogs resting nearby. We wish her a full recovery. I'm Vanessa Tyler on the Black Information Network, your home for Black News First.
0: Bill Black with another Bet You Didn't Know music fact. We all know this song.
9: Oh, what's going on? What's going on? What's going on? What's going on? Yeah, what's going on? What's going on?
0: That's That's Marvin Gaye's What's Going On, recorded in 1970. It's a song about war, racism, and things African Americans were going through at that time. Now, on background vocals of this song were legendary Detroit Lions Lynn Berry and Mel Farr. After he recorded the song, Gaye told Berry and Farr he wanted to try out for the Detroit Lions. Because Lions coach Jim Schmidt was a fan of Marvin, he agreed to take the meeting. But when he found out he had never played football, not even in high school, he said no to a tryout. So even though Marvin never got to give us classic football moves, he left us with a legacy of songs. I'm Bill Black, and that's another Bet You Didn't Know Music Fact on the Black Information Network.
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10: I'm Kevin Brown on your home for Black News First, the Black Information Network. At least 12 people were wounded in a mass shooting at a street festival in Ohio. Toledo Deputy Police Chief Joe Hefferman says several hundred people were at the festival when the gunfire erupted.
11: The officers were quick to respond. They were right there when the shots were coming out. It appears as though there was at least two shooters.
10: Authorities say a dozen people were injured, ranging in ages from 14 to 61, including two who are in critical condition. Police are looking for the possible suspects as investigators question witnesses. Organizers canceled Sunday's scheduled events at the Old West End Festival due to the shooting. Deputy Chief Hefferman says investigators are still working to try to identify the shooters.
11: No suspects in custody right now. We're still very early in the investigative process.
10: Pastors, community leaders, and residents are kicking off a citywide initiative called No Crime Weekend in Chicago, Illinois. Correspondent Perry Williams has more.
12: The Anti-Violence Project was launched yesterday at New Beginnings Full Gospel Church on Chicago's far south side. Organizers denounce recent shootings and teen takeovers while urging parents to get more involved in their children's lives.
13: It's not the responsibility of the police or anybody else. You need to explain to them the dangers of hanging out with crowds and late night, you know, and early morning hours.
12: No Crime Weekend is set to run from July 31st to August 2nd. I'm Perry Williams.
10: The Menominee Falls Police Department in Wisconsin is defending officers' actions during the arrest of a 13-year-old boy. This comes as the juvenile's attorney threatens legal action over the alleged excessive force. Recently released body camera footage shows three officers attempting to take the boy into custody at his home last month. The attorney alleges officers choked the boy and pressed his head into the ground. Police contend the officers remained calm, repeatedly requested cooperation, and used only the necessary force. The attorney is seeking access to unredacted body camera audio before deciding whether to file a lawsuit. And now let's check your local news.
14: I'm Mike Island on your home for 24/7 News, Columbus's BIN 1230, the Black Information Network. A city council president is reflecting on being at an outdoor festival during a shooting. According to WKYC, a recent mass shooting in the Old West End Festival in Toledo left 12 people injured. The Toledo City Council president is Venice Williams. She was at the festival when the shooting started. Williams, who is African American, tells WTOL 11 it was a tense situation.
15: It was scary, terrifying to see so many people hurt. It was pretty bad.
14: Williams adds that she's been going to the Old West End Festival since she was a little girl. The Old West End Festival is in her district, and she says she did notice large groups of kids playing around at the event, but not enough to trigger concerns about safety.
15: I don't know what could have been done. People are asking for answers, but I'm asking for solutions. I'm asking for people to turn in any witness statements that they have. Don't stop living. Don't live in fear. Don't live in terror. And we're working to do better for you.
14: Williams says she praises the work of first responders at the festival. I'm Mike Island on your home for Black News First, Columbus's BIN 1230, the Black Information Network.
16: Most people know about Restaurant Week, but not everyone knows there's a Black Restaurant Week born in Houston, Texas in 2016 and is now spreading to cities across the country. It's more than just menus. It's a movement.
17: And so we really want to create something that was more all-inclusive to the creative things we were seeing happening in the food scene.
16: That's one of the three founders, Fallon Farrell.
17: As we've grown through the years, we've literally watched businesses start off as like a pop-up food tent and now having like two or three locations.
16: From soul food kitchens to hidden gem caterers, Black Restaurant Week shines a light where it's long been missing. It's helped generate tens of millions of dollars for Black-owned businesses, keeping legacies alive and creating new ones. And it's part of Black history still being written every time a diner takes that first bite. I'm Esther Dillard for the Black Information Network.
18: 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Built near where so many Africans first arrived in China.

0: I'm Terrence Bibb for the Black Information Network with the story of another black builder. Born on February 3rd, 1946, in Tuskegee, Alabama, Albert Lionel Joyner was the son of Tuskegee Airman Hercules Joyner and the brother of nationally syndicated radio host Tom the Fly Jock Joyner. The class president of his high school and state basketball championship MVP, Albert Joyner followed his father's footsteps to Tuskegee University, earning a bachelor's degree in 1969. As an entrepreneur, Albert purchased his first McDonald's in Mobile, Alabama, becoming the first black owner of a major fast food franchise in the state, expanding his McDonald's holdings to several locations throughout Birmingham, Alabama, and Jackson, Mississippi. He is credited with breaking the regional record for most drive-through customers served at a McDonald's location. Albert Joyner passed away on June 3rd, 2015, but his legacy as a black builder lives on. I'm Terrence Bibb for the Black Information Network.
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3: I'm Amber Payton with BIN News Now. President Trump says the U.S. could work with Iran to destroy its highly enriched uranium if a deal is reached.
4: We'll take it out and destroy it.
3: Speaking on NBC's Meet the Press, Trump said the two countries are very close to an agreement, but warned Iran could face more military action if talks fail. The Iowa Supreme Court says the University of Iowa cannot change how it distributes a privately funded scholarship intended for black students. The donor's will specified the money should go to black students majoring in the physical sciences. And Baltimore, Maryland's Safe Summer program is underway after black Mayor Brandon Scott launched it at Druid Hill Park. The program includes community events and resources aimed at promoting peace and public safety. This year's theme is Breaking Chains, Chasing Change. Last year, Safe Streets held about 60 events, including block parties and school supply giveaways. Get BIN News Now on demand 24/7 on the iHeartRadio app.
5: I'm Vanessa Tyler on the Black Information Network, your home for Black News First. Careless shooters aiming for each other let their bullets fly all over the Old West End Festival in Toledo, Ohio. And when the gun smoke cleared, 12 people were shot, two critically. Police are looking for the gunman and say, sadly, it only takes one or two to ruin fun for everyone.
6: It's just a shame, you know, when a few people, for whatever reasons, going through their head, decide to disrupt something that has been a beloved community event for many, many, many years. We had the security in place so that something like this wouldn't happen, and unfortunately, best laid plans, it happened anyway.
5: The Old West End Festival is an annual tradition in Toledo with its live music, food markets, beer garden, and plenty of fun things to do for children. That California governor's race is still a back and forth for the top two spots. It appears former cabinet secretary Javier Becerra will emerge from the pack for one of the spots, but Trump-backed Republican Steve Hilton is trying to beat back billionaire Democrat Tom Steyer. It's been about a week since Californians went to the polls, but mail-in ballots are still being counted. The two top winners, regardless of party, will face off in November. Of course, since the votes are taking a while to be counted, President Trump, without proof, is accusing California of a rigged election.
7: Do you think it's appropriate that they have an election and 5 days later they're nowhere close to picking a winner?
8: State and local officials acknowledge they are slow. They're urging the votes.
5: And when Trump was asked for proof of California being crooked, he couldn't produce any, which seemed to set him off. So much so, this past Sunday on Meet the Press, he abruptly ended his interview with black journalist Kristen Welker, but not before his usual media put down.
7: You're crooked, and Meet the Press is crooked, and so is ABC, and CBS, and CNN.
8: But Mr. President,
7: you're one-sided crooked networks. Right, let's call it quits, because I've had enough. Thank you, darling. Have a good time.
8: Mr. President.
5: Federal prosecutors accuse California of blocking access to its voter rolls. It's the latest chapter in a legal battle playing out in federal court regarding voter roll maintenance. Officials claim California is refusing to comply with a federal request for voter registration records. The Justice Department says it needs the records to audit the state's voter rolls. We love watching her flip, twirl, and doing what no one else can. But this weekend, Simone Biles caused us to flip out over her social media post saying she almost died. Few details, she did show a graph of her heart rate, inserted an image of what appeared to be her in bed with her beloved dogs resting nearby. We wish her a full recovery. I'm Vanessa Tyler on the Black Information Network, your home for Black News First.
0: America lost a legend and black icon with the passing of Henry Louis Hank Aaron. The Hall of Fame slugger whose 755 career home runs stood as Major League Baseball's golden mark died at the age of 86. As one of baseball's greatest stars, Aaron's career spanned over 20 years, and he retired with a host of achievements. He was the National League MVP and World Series champion in 1957, a three-time Gold Glove winner, and 25-time All-Star. His 755 career home run stood as the major league record before Barry Bonds broke it in 2007. It was Aaron who broke Babe Ruth's original record of 714 home runs, all while threats were made on his life by fans who did not want to see a black man as baseball's home run king. After retiring as a player, Aaron moved to the front office, eventually becoming senior vice president and assistant to the president of the Atlanta Braves. Off the field, Aaron was a tireless advocate for civil rights. This is Terrence Bibb for the Black Information Network.
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9: I'm Kevin Brown on your home for Black News First, the Black Information Network. At least 12 people were wounded in a mass shooting at a street festival in Ohio. Toledo Deputy Police Chief Joe Hefferman says several hundred people were at the festival when the gunfire erupted.
10: The officers were quick to respond. They were right there when the shots were coming out. It appears as though there was at least two shooters.
9: Authorities say a dozen people were injured, ranging in ages from 14 to 61, including two who are in critical condition. Police are looking for the possible suspects as investigators question witnesses. Organizers canceled Sunday's scheduled events at the Old West End Festival due to the shooting. Deputy Chief Hefferman says investigators are still working to try to identify the shooters.
10: No suspects in custody right now. We're still very early in the investigative process.
9: Pastors, community leaders, and residents are kicking off a citywide initiative called No Crime Weekend in Chicago, Illinois. Correspondent Perry Williams has more.
11: The Anti-Violence Project was launched yesterday at New Beginnings Full Gospel Church on Chicago's far south side. Organizers denounce recent shootings and teen takeovers while urging parents to get more involved in their children's lives.
12: It's not the responsibility of the police or anybody else. You need to explain to them the dangers of hanging out with crowds and late night, you know, and early morning hours.
11: No Crime Weekend is set to run from July 31st to August 2nd. I'm Perry Williams.
9: The Menominee Falls Police Department in Wisconsin is defending officers' actions during the arrest of a 13-year-old boy. This comes as the juvenile's attorney threatens legal action over the alleged excessive force. Recently released body camera footage shows three officers attempting to take the boy into custody at his home last month. The attorney alleges officers choked the boy and pressed his head into the ground. Police contend the officers remained calm, repeatedly requested cooperation, and used only the necessary force. The attorney is seeking access to unredacted body camera audio before deciding whether to file a lawsuit. And now let's check your local news.
13: I'm Mike Island on your home for 24/7 News, Columbus's BIN 1230, the Black Information Network. A city council president is reflecting on being at an outdoor festival during a shooting. According to WKYC, a recent mass shooting in the Old West End Festival in Toledo left 12 people injured. The Toledo City Council president is Venice Williams. She was at the festival when the shooting started. Williams, who is African American, tells WTOL 11 it was a tense situation.
14: It was scary, terrifying to see so many people hurt. It was pretty bad.
13: Williams adds that she's been going to the Old West End Festival since she was a little girl. The Old West End Festival is in her district, and she says she did notice large groups of kids playing around at the event, but not enough to trigger concerns about safety.
14: I don't know what could have been done. People are asking for answers, but I'm asking for solutions. I'm asking for people to turn in any witness statements that they have. Don't stop living. Don't live in fear. Don't live in terror. And we're working to do better for you.
13: Williams says she praises the work of first responders at the festival. I'm Mike Island on your home for Black News First, Columbus's BIN 1230, the Black Information Network.
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15: 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I'm Layla Ali, and my history lives here.
16: I'm Bill Black with another Bet You Didn't Know music fact. How many times have you seen the Temptations movie and said this line?
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17: Ain't nobody coming to see you, Otis.
16: Maybe there was one somebody. You ever heard Patti LaBelle talk about the time she was engaged
19: to Otis?

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7: BIN News this hour. I'm Doug Davis. Israeli Prime Minister Netanyahu has paused strikes against Iran and Hezbollah, followed by a direct push from President Trump. This as Trump has indicated that negotiations are nearing a potential agreement. But can the U.S. trust Iran to follow through and stay on course? Leon Panetta, former CIA director, spoke about it on MS Now.
8: I think any agreement, whether it's to partially open the Straits of Hormuz, whether it's to deal with nuclear enrichment, I simply do not believe that the United States can trust the word of a hardline regime that has never kept its word. For that reason, I think this war is not going to end well.
7: President Trump has stated that both Israel and Iran are interested in reaching a ceasefire and indicated that the U.S. is playing a central role in brokering that agreement. Meanwhile, authorities in North Carolina are warning the public to stay alert as the search continues for two Black men who are considered armed and dangerous. A statewide manhunt is underway after 33-year-old Michael Mike Miles Jr. and 21-year-old LaShawn Knott escaped from a detention center in Henderson. Surveillance video shows both men running through a jail hallway before being picked up by a waiting car. Retired FBI agent Frank Bostrom tells ABC 11 News, this is very common, but that
9: when you have people assisting you and giving you a ride, see, already it's been several days. They could be in California by now, you know. But the good thing is they're going to leave a trail. And the federal government's going to help the sheriff's office to identify that trail and follow that trail and get them safely back into custody.
7: The FBI and Crime Stoppers have increased the reward to up to $40,000 for information leading to their capture. Both men are being held on serious drug trafficking and firearm-related charges, and officials say they should not be approached under any circumstances. Residents are urged to secure their homes and report any suspicious activity. And finally, in Tennessee, a fatal police raid involving a Black teenager is drawing renewed scrutiny following indictments with the same sheriff's department. Davon Montez St. German was 18 years old when he was killed during a no-knock search warrant executed by Knox County deputies in Tennessee. That was 17 months ago. Authorities say it was tied to an investigation involving marijuana sales. His family has since filed a lawsuit alleging excessive force and wrongful death. But in recent weeks, the case has taken a turn. Five deputies from that sheriff's office have been indicted on charges related to a theft of $300,000. And because of this, there are broader concerns about police practices and oversight. The investigation remains active as the family continues to seek answers. For the latest news stories of interest to our community, listen to the Black Information Network on the free iHeartRadio app or log on to BINnews.com and click the Listen Live link. Also, be sure to follow us on Facebook, Threads, and Instagram at Black Information Network and on X at Black Info Net. We welcome your feedback to the news we bring you each day. Drop us a comment or share a news tip on a story happening in your community using the email address tips@BINnews.com. I'm Doug Davis for the Black Information Network. Stay safe out there, and if you see something, say something.
6: Here's what's trending this hour. The Carmelo Anthony murder trial in Texas is winding down with closing arguments set for Tuesday. The now 19-year-old Anthony is charged in the April 2025 stabbing death of 17-year-old Austin Metcalf during a confrontation at a high school track meet in Frisco. The New York Times says President Trump intervened to halt aggressions between Iran and Israel. And Congo continues to see its number of Ebola cases rise. I'm Amber Payton, and that's what's trending.
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10: That is creative on the angle, and another
0: chance at a three-point play.
10: The New York Knickerbockers and San Antonio Spurs are locked in a heated battle in the NBA Finals. The Knicks lead the best-of-seven series 2-0 and hope to end a more than 50-year title drought.
11: What a ball game.
10: Knicks head coach Mike Brown.
11: They made a run, we made a run, they made a run, we made a run. So there's a lot of back and forth throughout the course of the game.
10: Spurs center Victor Wembanyama.
12: I need to have more poise, more control over the game.
10: Former three-time NBA champion and beloved broadcaster Stacey King has passed. King was the Bulls' first-round pick in 1989 and played five seasons with Chicago. After his basketball career, King went into broadcasting as an analyst for the Bulls. Take a listen.
13: Woo! Into the stands!
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10: The Chicago Bulls plan to honor King throughout next season. King died following a serious fall at his home over the weekend. Stacey King was 59.
15: 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I'm Ray Harris on the Black Information Network.
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16: Mike Moore.
17: And I'm Nicole Deal. 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
16: In the Lone Star State, it's another day of testimony in the first-degree murder trial of Carmelo Anthony. Anthony, who is black, has been charged in the April 2025 stabbing death of Austin Metcalf.
18: The incident happened at a track meet in Frisco, Texas. Prosecutors say Anthony, who is now 19, killed the 17-year-old Metcalf with a pocket knife over an argument about seating. Anthony's attorneys say it was self-defense. The state rested its case over the weekend after calling 21 witnesses, fewer than the 35 expected. The defense then called its first three witnesses. The trial is expected to take about 2 weeks. If convicted, Anthony could get life in prison. I'm Mike Stevens on the Black Information Network.
17: Our next story is out of Chicago, Illinois. A weekend in the city is marked by violence. Officials with the Chicago Police Department say three people were killed and 21 were shot. According to census.gov, 27% of the city's residents identify as black or African American.
19: At least 20 people were shot, including several children. Three people were also killed. Local street pastor Donovan Price talks about a shooting in Bronzeville where four boys were wounded on Saturday night.
20: First Saturday of summer break, and four young children, all under the age of 15, shot in what looks like a teen gathering of some sort.
19: A person of interest in this case on the city's south side is being questioned by detectives. I'm Perry Williams.
17: A black Detroit woman will spend between 18 months and 10 years in prison for the beating death of her son in November of 2024. Kentoria Moss pled guilty to second-degree child abuse in the death of Adrian Thimes Jr.
21: How can I cope with this little boy, this one? What happened? What did he do? I never had to yell at him.
17: That is the boy's grandmother, Adriana Thimes, at the sentencing hearing for Moss. Stepfather Jamar Hill pled guilty to second-degree homicide in the case.
16: Atlanta's black mayor, Andre Dickens, has revealed who he's supporting to be the next chair of the Fulton County Commission. He's endorsed Mo Ivory, who is also black. Dickens has cited her as the leader needed for public safety and accountable government. Ivory is facing off against incumbent Rob Pitts after neither candidate secured 50% of the vote in the May 19th election. And finally, the Green Bay, Wisconsin Juneteenth celebration for this year focuses on the theme From Freedom to Flourishing, highlighting the journey from emancipation to empowerment. The event honors black legacy, love, and liberation while calling for investment in a future where black excellence thrives. The Juneteenth Festival and Parade is June 13th. For more international, national, state, and local news impacting the black community, listen to the Black Information Network on the iHeartRadio app or log on to BINnews.com. I'm Mike Moore, along with Nicole Deal, on your home for 24/7 News, the Black Information Network.
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26: Well, the Power universe is expanding once again. Starz has officially greenlit Power Legacy, a new 8-episode series reuniting fan-favorite characters Tariq St. Patrick and Tommy Egan, played by Michael Rainey Jr. and Joseph Sikora. The show follows Tommy's return to New York, where he teams up with Tariq to take control of the city's criminal underworld, bringing together two of the franchise's biggest storylines for the first time. Power Legacy marks the latest chapter in the hit franchise produced by Curtis 50 Cent Jackson. And Lauryn Hill is getting her flowers. The music icon will receive the inaugural Living Legend Icon Award at the 2026 BET Awards, honoring her lasting impact on music and culture. The new award recognizes artists who have mastered their craft and remain deeply connected to the culture. In honor, BET says Hill represents perfectly. The 5-time Grammy winner has helped shape generations of artists across hip-hop, R&B, and soul. The BET Awards will air live June 28th in Los Angeles. With the latest in entertainment at 17 and 47 minutes past each hour, I'm Bree Wood on the Black Information Network, your home for Black news first.
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16: And I'm Mike Moore on your home for 24/7 News, the Black Information Network.
17: We began in Dallas, Texas, where prosecutors have now rested their case against 17-year-old Carmelo Anthony, the Black Frisco teen who admits to stabbing Austin Metcalf during a confrontation at a 2025 track meet. The prosecutors calling 21 witnesses, arguing the stabbing was a senseless killing.
29: From the defenses, they call their witnesses. It's been interesting because there are some things that they've been able to pull out of their witnesses as well. And so I think there are a lot of times where, just like everything, you wait, hear the whole story, wait till the whole case is presented before making judgments.
17: That is Black criminal defense attorney and former prosecutor Kevin Harris sharing his thoughts with NBC 5 News. If convicted of murder, Anthony could face up to 99 years in prison.
16: A high-profile murder case in Covington, Louisiana is over after a Black man was sentenced for the killings of Father Otis Young and church aide Ruth Pratts. Antonio Tyson pleaded guilty to kidnapping, murdering, and brutally disposing of the two St. Peter Catholic Church staff members back in 2022. Young was found burned and dismembered behind a business, and Pratt later died from severe injuries. A judge sentenced Tyson to two life sentences for murder and a 40-year sentence for obstruction. A scholarship intended for black students in Iowa will continue to go to black students. It comes after a ruling by the Iowa Supreme Court that the University of Iowa cannot change the way it distributes a scholarship intended for black students. The donor in question specified in his will that the scholarship should go to black students majoring in the physical sciences. In addition, the scholarship is being distributed from private funds, not government funds.
17: And finally, in New York City, police have a homeless man in custody in connection to a stabbing spree at Penn Station.
5: I've seen him once, but I didn't think he was capable of doing anything. I just saw the cops, they were just running into that area. They pinned him down.
17: Police say six people were stabbed Sunday night, with some of the victims suffering serious injuries. All are expected to survive. The circumstances leading up to the stabbing are unclear. I'm Nicole Deal, along with Mike Moore, on your home for Black News First, the Black Information Network. Your Washington Roundup is next.
16: The Trump administration is expanding its denaturalization campaign with the launch of the largest effort on record. The Justice Department is seeking to revoke the citizenship of 17 U.S. citizens accused of immigration fraud. Federal court complaints filed across the country in recent days show officials argued the individuals concealed their criminal activity when they applied for U.S. citizenship or were otherwise ineligible to be naturalized. And now this. Senator Mark Warner is taking aim at President Trump's decision to tap Bill Pulte as the acting director of national intelligence, appearing on Fox News Sunday. The Virginia Democrat described Pulte as grossly unqualified. Warner also warned turning the keys over to someone who's shown he's willing to take information and misuse it. His comments come after Trump told reporters Pulte would be temporary until he finds a permanent director. And that's your Washington Roundup. I'm Mike Moore on your home for 24/7 News, the Black Information Network.
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7: I'm Big Sue on the Black Information Network. George Washington Carver, an agricultural scientist, inventor, and educator at Tuskegee University, sought to revitalize southern soil that had been stripped by cotton, a nitrogen-depleting crop. He developed a crop rotation method that alternated the cotton with legumes like peanuts that fixed nitrogen and other edible crops such as corn. This method increased the soil's productive capacity and also gave southern farmers another crop to produce and sell besides cotton, thus diversifying the market. In addition to crop rotation, Dr. Carver promoted the practice of using compost to reintroduce nutrients and add organic matter to the soil. He showed that using compost for soil revitalization increased its productivity by 100-fold compared with previous common methods. Using compost to build soil is a critical practice in organic farming and gardening today. And that's a fact. I'm Big Sue on the Black Information Network.
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17: 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So how do you protect yourself? Experts say the best defense is knowing the red flags in advance. One of the fastest growing threats right now is the remote access scam. Here's how it works. Someone pretending to be from a well-known tech company claims your computer or phone has a virus, and their job is to help you fix it. All they need is remote access to your device. And unfortunately, once they have it, they can install malware, steal your passwords, and even demand a ransom. Another major threat is the imposter scam. Criminals pose as trusted institutions, including banks or investment firms. They pressure you to read back a one-time passcode. That code often comes from a fraudulent password reset attempt initiated by the scammer. And once you give it to them, they can lock you out of your own account. Real security alerts never tell you to call a phone number, and your password or passcode should never be shared with anyone. 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
8: I'm Amber Payton with BIN News Now. President Trump is defending his administration's so-called anti-weaponization fund, calling it a great idea on NBC's Meet the Press.
9: People have been badly hurt. They've committed suicide. They've lost their jobs. They've lost their families.
8: His comments come after Acting Attorney General Todd Blanche said the administration is not moving forward with the fund, which is also paused by a court ruling. The Navy has christened the USNS Thurgood Marshall in San Diego, honoring the first Black Supreme Court justice and civil rights pioneer. Three of Marshall's family members broke a champagne bottle across the hull Saturday. And Serena Williams is making a surprise return to professional tennis after a four-year retirement. The 44-year-old will play doubles at London's Queen Club with a Canadian rising star. When asked why she's coming back now, the 23-time Grand Slam champion said, quote, why not, end quote. Get BIN News Now on demand 24/7 on the iHeartRadio app.
10: I'm Vanessa Tyler on the Black Information Network, your home for Black News First. A dream trip turns into a nightmare on a Carnival cruise, and the Black woman who lost both of her legs is suing. Hannah Smith was celebrating life. She just walked to receive her diploma. Now she will never walk on her own two legs again.
11: On May 3rd of last year, I graduated summa cum laude at Miles College. 8 days later, on May 11th, I took a celebratory cruise with my best friend, which was supposed to be our vacation. But the very next day, May 12th, during our first stop in the Bahamas, I was involved in a terrible boating accident while I was on an excursion. While I was in the water, the catamaran's propellers were turned on, and they quickly sucked me underwater, kind of torpedoing me.
10: The propeller of the catamaran cut so deeply, both of her legs had to be amputated. She lost 60% of her blood, numerous operations. Her attorney says the operators of the excursion lured, coerced, and deceived the 23-year-old Black woman to drink dangerous amounts of alcohol combined with marijuana before she headed out for the excursion on the catamaran from the cruise ship. There is a GoFundMe to help with her recovery. A Black man found hiding in a United Airlines plane bathroom has been charged with a felony. Police say Abdulrahman Oriomi did not have a boarding pass, and the plane had to immediately return to the gate in Houston, Texas, at the George Bush Intercontinental Airport. What officials are trying to figure out is how he got through the levels of security with what turned out to be a fake boarding pass. A Black woman says she was doing her daily hustle as a delivery worker in Metro Atlanta when out of nowhere, a white woman approaches her car with the typical, you don't belong here.
12: If you don't stay here, don't you worry about it.
13: You don't belong here.
12: You don't belong here.
13: You don't belong here.
12: You better get from behind my vehicle before I be done took your ass on down the road with me.
10: The Instagrammer listed as Chiquita Wilder says she was there in the driveway of the home where she just delivered a package. Atlanta Black Star reports she was not there more than 5 seconds when the woman who did not live in the house approached, telling her she didn't belong. And a white firefighter lost his job immediately when he relayed a racial slur over the countywide radio. As soon as he returned to the Horsham Firehouse in Horsham Township, Pennsylvania, Fire Chief Lee Greenberg says volunteer firefighter was fired. No excuses.
15: We're extremely sorry that this happened. And, you know, we just want to make it right. And, you know, this was just a bit terrible lapse in judgment.
10: The fire chief adds there is a zero tolerance for racist language, like the N-word that was used.
15: He was terminated as soon as he returned back to the firehouse. And now we're all here trying to make it right for the public.
10: I'm Vanessa Tyler on the Black Information Network, your home for Black News First.
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18: In December of 2020, Danita Johnson was announced as the new president of DC United, making her the first African-American woman or man to hold that role for a Major League Soccer club. A native of Fayetteville and graduate of Western Carolina University in 2005, she's also a member of the historically black sorority Delta Sigma Theta. One of her early career highlights was playing a role in launching the Bakersfield Jam of the NBA G League. And just before joining DC United, she was president and COO of the Los Angeles Sparks. As if running one of the most storied clubs in MLS history isn't enough, Johnson also finds time to give back as a board member of the Share Winter Foundation, which aims to build youth participation in winter sports. She's also involved in the Boys and Girls Club of America, a member of the Rotary International, and a mentor with the Wise Within program. Johnson stands as an inspiration for black leadership in the realm of sports and beyond, making Danita Johnson another name you should know. I'm Wesson Tishome for the Black Information Network.
0: I'm Kevin Brown on your home for Black News First, the Black Information Network. Water safety remains a top concern for Coloradans this summer after a child drowned at Cherry Creek Reservoir on Saturday. Parks and Wildlife spokesperson Kara Van Hoos says the child drifted into deeper water while on a float late in the afternoon and went under, prompting a large search effort that lasted more than 6 hours.
1: One of the seasonal park rangers here at CPW who was at the swim beach jumped in to try to attempt a water rescue, as well as some other park visitors.
0: Dive teams later recovered the child's body just after 10 p.m. after the rescue mission turned into recovery efforts involving multiple agencies. Officials say two children were on the float, but one was able to make it back to shore and the other was not wearing a life jacket. It's the first drowning at the park this summer, but follows several recent water-related tragedies involving children across the state. Colorado Parks and Wildlife spokesperson Kara Van Hoos urges everyone to use proper flotation devices, especially in colder and deeper water conditions.
1: Life jackets save lives. That's going to be your best case scenario. If you go in the water, you're not expecting the water to be cold because it's 90 degrees outside, but that water could be 67 degrees and that can shock your system. And even if you're a great, really strong swimmer.
0: Veterans and first responders have a chance to score free tickets to upcoming World Cup matches. Bank of America is offering 4,500 free World Cup tickets to veterans and first responders to honor America's 250th birthday celebration this July. B of A Market President Jason Edelman says, first sign up at VetTix or firsttick.org.
3: Once they sign up and once the tickets become available, those veterans and first responders, they will receive an email that will help them secure the free tickets.
0: The Hard Rock Stadium will be used for 4-stage matches, followed by a knockout round match, a quarterfinal match, and a third place match. And now let's check your local news.
14: I'm Mike Island on your home for 24/7 News, Columbus's BIN 1230, the Black Information Network. A city council president is reflecting on being at an outdoor festival during a shooting. According to WKYC, a recent mass shooting in the Old West End Festival in Toledo left 12 people injured. The Toledo City Council president is Venice Williams. She was at the festival when the shooting started. Williams, who is African-American, tells WTOL 11 it was a tense situation.
19: It was scary, terrifying to see so many people hurt. It was pretty bad.
14: Williams adds that she's been going to the Old West End Festival since she was a little girl. The Old West End Festival is in her district, and she says she did notice large groups of kids playing around at the event, but not enough to trigger concerns about safety.
19: I don't know what could have been done. People are asking for answers, but I'm asking for solutions. I'm asking for people to turn in any witness statements that they have. Don't stop living. Don't live in fear. Don't live in terror. And we're working to do better for you.
14: Williams says she praises the work of first responders at the festival. I'm Mike Island on your home for Black News First, Columbus's BIN 1230, the Black Information Network.
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18: This is Wesson Tishome with another essential black film. What started as a suggestion from Maya Angelou to the government of Ghana ended with an Independence Day concert on March 6, 1971. Featuring Wilson Pickett, Ike and Tina Turner, Les McCann and Eddie Harris, the Staple Singers, Santana featuring Willie Bobo, Roberta Flack, and the voices of East Harlem, the movie Soul to Soul not only captures performances from these iconic artists, but their personal journey connecting to their roots, ancestral homeland, and history.
5: People get offended by talking about going back home and all that, but in a way, I really feel it deep inside. They just
18: won't. Transformational for many of the artists whose only understanding of Africa came from Hollywood tropes, but also for the country of Ghana that would experience Western music firsthand for the first time.
22: You can hear the moans and groans coming from here. Their spirits are still here.
18: Soul to Soul captures artist and audience united by a history of oppression and the music used to overcome it, making it another essential black film. I'm Wesson Tishome for the Black Information Network.
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8: In the nationally watched Texas murder trial of black teenager Carmelo Anthony, civil rights leader Dominique Alexander criticized the jury selection, saying no black jurors were chosen.
6: In the fight for justice.
23: Memphis always mattered, but now we are madder, M-A-D-D-E-R, because of what they did.
2: And equality.
24: A Louisiana federal court will review the state's newly redrawn congressional map. The hearing is set for June 17th.
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25: BIN News This Hour, I'm Andrea Coleman. Game 3 of this year's NBA Finals is now underway in New York City, where special security measures were taken to protect a well-known guest. New York City police ramped up security inside and outside Madison Square Garden this evening as President Trump is attending tonight's game between the Knicks and the Spurs. The NYPD established a security zone around MSG where no one would be allowed in without a ticket to the game, a train ticket out of Penn Station, or another authorized reason to be in the secure area. Officials also canceled Knicks watch parties outside the Garden tonight, but say they will return for Game 4 on Wednesday. This is the first time a sitting president has attended the NBA Finals. Meantime, New York City Mayor Zohran Mamdani says he has no plans to meet with President Trump while he's in his city. Mamdani is among the throng of fans attending tonight's game as well. The city's first Muslim mayor says he purchased his own ticket in the standing room only area, and it was not cheap.
26: That's something that I purchased directly from the Madison Square Garden. Close to $1,000 was the price of it, and standing room only is just the section that I'll be standing in.
25: Going into tonight's game, the Knicks were leading the Spurs 2-0. Four-time Grammy Award-winning rapper Lizzo has dropped a new album, the title being The B-Word, which we cannot say on air. In an appearance on the Today Show this morning, Lizzo explained how the album is different from previous ones and that the focus is on her.
27: I feel like I have earned the right to write a song that is a little darker, that doesn't really have reprieve at the end or hey, it's going to be okay. And I think that, like, I was a little more selfish this time as an artist and wrote songs that I really just needed for myself to express. And a lot of times in my process, I would do that and then I would scrap those songs and then put, you know, Good as Hell and, you know, yeah, Uplift Everyone. I'm like, okay, those songs were just for me. But this time I was like, no, these songs are going to go to the world too.
25: Lizzo also spoke about a lingering lawsuit brought by three former dancers in 2023, accusing her of sexual harassment, weight shaming, and creating a hostile work environment.
27: I've had some victories with it. One of the accusers dropped the fat shaming claim. It had no merit in court, as well as the judge dropped most of the claims because they held no merit in court. I could have settled, but yep, I'm a woman who's not afraid of the truth coming out, so I'm continuing to fight. I'm really excited for all of the claims to be dropped and for us to just move forward, you know?
25: 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I'm Andrea Coleman. 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
8: Here's what's trending this hour. President Trump has formally nominated Acting Attorney General Todd Blanche to take over the role permanently. Blanche has led the department since former Attorney General Pam Bondi was fired by Trump. Taxpayer privacy is under the microscope after the IRS helped ICE find people in immigration cases. And President Trump has weighed in on the race for Los Angeles mayor now that it appears Republican reality TV star Spencer Pratt is out of the running. I'm Amber Payton, and that's what's trending.
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7: Henry Harris in for Morgan Wood. Alabama State University and Winston State University are celebrating record donations. Alabama State University is receiving $38 million in donations, while Winston-Salem State University will get about $50 million from a well-known billionaire and philanthropist, Mackenzie Scott, ex-wife of Amazon founder Jeff Bezos. Winston-Salem State University School Chancellor Bonita Brown says Scott's gift will change how the school operates and impact the lives of students moving forward. The gifts are part of Scott's 2019 pledge to donate half of her fortune to charity. Mackenzie Scott was inspired by Nobel laureate Toni Morrison at Princeton University.
9: I would say that one of the most inspiring and surprising things that she has given me is a real example of a life of passionate devotion to more than one calling.
7: With the latest in HBCU news, I'm Ree Harris, in for Morgan Wood on your home for Black News First, the Black Information Network.
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0: with another Bet You Didn't Know music fact. And now, my friends, let's spend some time talking about one of my favorite singers in the world, Miss Anita Baker. And now let's play a song from the Boomerang soundtrack. Now, I know you're probably saying, Bill Black, what does Anita Baker have to do with the Boomerang soundtrack? I'll tell you. L.A. and Babyface did the Boomerang motion picture soundtrack. They even submitted songs to Anita Baker. At the time, Anita declined the songs because she was pregnant and just couldn't do it. So she suggested, how about you let the girl on the demo record the song? Who was the girl on the demo? Tony Braxton. So we can thank Anita for giving us Tony. I'm Bill Black with another Bet You Didn't Know music fact on the Black Information Network.
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3: I'm Amber Payton with BIN News Now. President Trump says the U.S. could work with Iran to destroy its highly enriched uranium if a deal is reached.
4: We'll take it out and destroy it.
3: Speaking on NBC's Meet the Press, Trump said the two countries are very close to an agreement, but warned Iran could face more military action if talks fail. The Iowa Supreme Court says the University of Iowa cannot change how it distributes a privately funded scholarship intended for Black students. The donor's will specified the money should go to Black students majoring in the physical sciences. And Baltimore, Maryland's Safe Summer program is underway after Black Mayor Brandon Scott launched it at Druid Hill Park. The program includes community events and resources aimed at promoting peace and public safety. This year's theme is Breaking Chains, Chasing Change. Last year, Safe Streets held about 60 events, including block parties and school supply giveaways. Get BIN News Now on demand 24/7 on the iHeartRadio app.
5: I'm Vanessa Tyler on the Black Information Network, your home for Black News First. Careless shooters aiming for each other let their bullets fly all over the Old West End Festival in Toledo, Ohio. And when the gun smoke cleared, 12 people were shot, two critically. Police are looking for the gunman and say, sadly, it only takes one or two to ruin fun for everyone.
6: It's just a shame, you know, when a few people, for whatever reasons, going through their head, decide to disrupt something that has been a beloved community event for many, many, many years. We had the security in place so that something like this wouldn't happen, and unfortunately, best laid plans, it happened anyway.
5: The Old West End Festival is an annual tradition in Toledo with its live music, food markets, beer garden, and plenty of fun things to do for children. That California governor's race is still a back and forth for the top two spots. It appears former cabinet secretary Javier Becerra will emerge from the pack for one of the spots, but Trump-backed Republican Steve Hilton is trying to beat back billionaire Democrat Tom Steyer. It's been about a week since Californians went to the polls, but mail-in ballots are still being counted. The two top winners, regardless of party, will face off in November. Of course, since the votes are taking a while to be counted, President Trump, without proof, is accusing California of a rigged election.
7: Do you think it's appropriate that they have an election and 5 days later they're nowhere close to picking
8: a winner?
7: State and
8: local officials acknowledge they are slow. They're urging the votes.
5: And when Trump was asked for proof of California being crooked, he couldn't produce any, which seemed to set him off. So much so, this past Sunday on Meet the Press, he abruptly ended his interview with Black journalist Kristen Welker, but not before his usual media put down.
7: You're crooked, and Meet the Press is crooked, and so is ABC, and CBS, and CNN. You're one-sided crooked networks. All right, let's call it quits, because I've had enough. Thank you, darling. Have a good time.
8: Mr. President.
5: Federal prosecutors accuse California of blocking access to its voter rolls. It's the latest chapter in a legal battle playing out in federal court regarding voter roll maintenance. Officials claim California is refusing to comply with a federal request for voter registration records. The Justice Department says it needs the records to audit the state's voter rolls. We love watching her flip, twirl, and doing what no one else can. But this weekend, Simone Biles caused us to flip out over her social media post saying she almost died. Few details, she did show a graph of her heart rate inserted in an image of what appeared to be her in bed with her beloved dogs resting nearby. We wish her a full recovery. I'm Vanessa Tyler on the Black Information Network, your home for Black News First.
1: John Elroy Sanford was born in St. Louis and raised on the south side of Chicago. His reddish hair and complexion would lead to a nickname, Red Fox. Best known for his role as Fred G. Sanford on the popular TV show Sanford and Son, Red would get his start in nightclubs on the East Coast, but find real success in the West, becoming one of the first Black comedians to perform for white audiences on the Vegas Strip. He would sign a multi-album deal and release comedy records that inspire to this day.
9: What if our ears had been back here? You'd have to pull your pants down to hear what I'm saying.
1: Sanford and Son would run from 1972 to 1977, making Fox and his long list of co-stars household names. On October 11th, 1991, while co-starring with Della Reese in The Royal Family, Fox would suffer a heart attack on set and later pass away at the hospital. Red Fox was 68 years old, and while the big one finally got him, Red's legacy lives on through a body of work that includes 50 comedy albums, TV shows, and several films. Rest in power to the one and only Red Fox. This is Wesson Tishome for the Black Information Network.
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11: I'm Kevin Brown on your home for Black News First, the Black Information Network. At least 12 people were wounded in a mass shooting at a street festival in Ohio. Toledo Deputy Police Chief Joe Hefferman says several hundred people were at the festival when the gunfire erupted.
12: The officers were quick to respond. They were right there when the shots were coming out. It appears as though there was at least two shooters.
11: Authorities say a dozen people were injured, ranging in ages from 14 to 61, including two who are in critical condition. Police are looking for the possible suspects as investigators question witnesses. Organizers canceled Sunday's scheduled events at the Old West End Festival due to the shooting. Deputy Chief Hefferman says investigators are still working to try to identify the shooters.
12: No suspects in custody right now. We're still very early in the investigative process.
11: Pastors, community leaders, and residents are kicking off a citywide initiative called No Crime Weekend in Chicago, Illinois. Correspondent Perry Williams has more.
13: The Anti-Violence Project was launched yesterday at New Beginnings Full Gospel Church on Chicago's far south side. Organizers denounce recent shootings and teen takeovers while urging parents to get more involved in their children's lives.
14: It's not the responsibility of the police or anybody else. You need to explain to them the dangers of hanging out with crowds and late night, you know, and early morning hours.
13: No Crime Weekend is set to run from July 31st to August 2nd. I'm Perry Williams.
11: The Menominee Falls Police Department in Wisconsin is defending officers' actions during the arrest of a 13-year-old boy. This comes as the juvenile's attorney threatens legal action over the alleged excessive force. Recently released body camera footage shows three officers attempting to take the boy into custody at his home last month. The attorney alleges officers choked the boy and pressed his head into the ground. Police contend the officers remained calm, repeatedly requested cooperation, and used only the necessary force. The attorney is seeking access to unredacted body camera audio before deciding whether to file a lawsuit. And now let's check your local news.
15: I'm Mike Island on your home for 24/7 News, Columbus's BIN 1230, the Black Information Network. A city council president is reflecting on being at an outdoor festival during a shooting. According to WKYC, a recent mass shooting in the Old West End Festival in Toledo left 12 people injured. The Toledo City Council president is Venice Williams. She was at the festival when the shooting started. Williams, who is African American, tells WTOL 11 it was a tense situation.
16: It was scary, terrifying to see so many people hurt. It was pretty bad.
15: Williams adds that she's been going to the Old West End Festival since she was a little girl. The Old West End Festival is in her district, and she says she did notice large groups of kids playing around at the event, but not enough to trigger concerns about safety.
16: I don't know what could have been done. People are asking for answers, but I'm asking for solutions. I'm asking for people to turn in any witness statements that they have. Don't stop living. Don't live in fear. Don't live in terror. And we're working to do better for you.
15: Williams says she praises the work of first responders at the festival. I'm Mike Island on your home for Black News First, Columbus's BIN 1230, the Black Information Network.
17: 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I'm Morgan Wood, and my history lives here.
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18: 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It's more than just menus. It's a movement.
19: And so we really want to create something that was more all-inclusive to the creative things we were seeing happening in the food scene.
18: That's one of the three founders, Fallon Farrell.
19: As we've grown through the years, we've literally watched businesses start off as like a pop-up food tent and now having like two or three locations.
18: From soul food kitchens to hidden gem caterers, Black Restaurant Week shines a light where it's long been missing. 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I'm Esther Dillard for the Black Information Network.
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22: A months-long law enforcement operation targeting online child exploitation resulted in the arrest of 276 suspects.
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23: Louisiana's new congressional map is now law. The GOP-led Senate gave final approval Friday. The new map eliminates one of the state's Black majority congressional districts.
10: The Black Information Network.
24: When it comes to our mental health services, it's not just the young people who need their support. It's the adults that are serving and the guardians of these young people that are in need of support.
2: Black News First.
25: BIN News This Hour, I'm Doug Davis. Israeli Prime Minister Netanyahu has paused strikes against Iran and Hezbollah, followed by a direct push from President Trump. This as Trump has indicated that negotiations are nearing a potential agreement. But can the U.S. trust Iran to follow through and stay on course? Leon Panetta, former CIA director, spoke about it on MS Now.
26: I think any agreement, whether it's to partially open the Straits of Hormuz, whether it's to deal with nuclear enrichment, I simply do not believe that the United States can trust the word of a hardline regime that has never kept its word. For that reason, I think this war is not going to end well.
25: President Trump has stated that both Israel and Iran are interested in reaching a ceasefire and indicated that the U.S. is playing a central role in brokering that agreement. Meanwhile, authorities in North Carolina are warning the public to stay alert as the search continues for two Black men who are considered armed and dangerous. A statewide manhunt is underway after 33-year-old Michael Mike Miles Jr. and 21-year-old Deshaun Knott escaped from a detention center in Henderson. Surveillance video shows both men running through a jail hallway before being picked up by a waiting car. Retired FBI agent Frank Bostrom tells ABC 11 News, this is very common, but that
27: when you have people assisting you and giving you a ride, see, already it's been several days. They could be in California by now, you know. But the good thing is they're going to leave a trail. And the federal government's going to help the sheriff's office to identify that trail and follow that trail and get them safely back into custody.
25: The FBI and Crime Stoppers have increased the reward to up to $40,000 for information leading to their capture. Both men are being held on serious drug trafficking and firearm-related charges, and officials say they should not be approached under any circumstances. Residents are urged to secure their homes and report any suspicious activity. And finally, in Tennessee, a fatal police raid involving a black teenager is drawing renewed scrutiny following indictments with the same sheriff's department. Davon Montez St. German was 18 years old when he was killed during a no-knock search warrant executed by Knox County deputies in Tennessee. That was 17 months ago. Authorities say it was tied to an investigation involving marijuana sales. His family has since filed a lawsuit alleging excessive force and wrongful death. But in recent weeks, the case has taken a turn. Five deputies from that sheriff's office have been indicted on charges related to a theft of $300,000. And because of this, there are broader concerns about police practices and oversight. The investigation remains active as the family continues to seek answers. For the latest news stories of interest to our community, listen to the Black Information Network on the free iHeartRadio app or log on to BINnews.com and click the Listen Live link. 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We welcome your feedback to the news we bring you each day. 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I'm Doug Davis for the Black Information Network. Stay safe out there, and if you see something, say something.
0: Here's what's trending this hour. The Carmelo Anthony murder trial in Texas is winding down with closing arguments set for Tuesday. The now 19-year-old Anthony is charged in the April 2025 stabbing death of 17-year-old Austin Metcalf during a confrontation at a high school track meet in Frisco. The New York Times says President Trump intervened to halt aggressions between Iran and Israel. And Congo continues to see its number of Ebola cases rise. I'm Amber Payton, and that's what's trending.
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4: That is creative on the angle. And another chance of a three-point play.
5: The New York Knickerbockers and San Antonio Spurs are locked in a heated battle in the NBA Finals. The Knicks lead the best of seven series 2-0 and hope to end a more than 50-year title drought.
6: What a ball game.
5: Knicks head coach Mike Brown.
6: They made a run. We made a run. They made a run. We made a run. So there was a lot of back and forth throughout the course of the game.
5: Spurs center Victor Wembanyama.
7: I need to have more points. More control over the game.
5: Former three-time NBA champion and beloved broadcaster, Stacey King has passed. King was the Bulls' first-round pick in 1989 and played five seasons with Chicago. After his basketball career, King went into broadcasting as an analyst for the Bulls. Take a listen.
8: Woo! Into the stands!
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5: The Chicago Bulls plan to honor King throughout next season. King died following a serious fall at his home over the weekend. Stacey King was 59. 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I'm Ray Harris on the Black Information Network.
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28: I'm Esther Dillard on your home for 24/7 News, the Black Information Network. Here are your top stories. A shakeup for Republicans in a California race. We have the latest. A black man sneaks onto a United Airlines flight. We have the details. And if you're headed to a Knicks game in New York, be prepared for massive traffic and extra security. The reason? President Trump plans to attend. The police commissioner, Jessica Tisch, announced at a news conference that means outdoor fun outside the stadium is canceled.
29: There will unfortunately be no watch party outside of Madison Square Garden for Game 3 of the finals and no access to the immediate vicinity of MSG without an authorized reason to be there.
28: If you don't have a ticket to the game, you have to prove that you're there to go to work in the vicinity. Meanwhile, the Trump administration is now planning to yank citizenship from naturalized Americans. Officials are calling it the largest denaturalization effort on record. 17 U.S. citizens face complaints accusing them of concealing criminal history or other disqualifying factors when they applied for citizenship. To put that in perspective, the government filed an average of just 11 such cases per year between 1990 and 2017. In California, Oakland's Mayor Barbara Lee has officially announced she's running for re-election. She posted on social media she has a lot of things she wants to accomplish. Recently on MS Now's Politics Nation with the Reverend Al Sharpton, she spoke about her goals.
1: I said early on that I wanted Oakland to be the cleanest, greenest, and safest city in the country. Our crime rates are coming down, historic reductions in gun violence and homicides, but we still have a lot of crime. And
28: Oakland Sign reports seven other people are exploring campaigns for mayor, according to filings with the city clerk. Lizzo recently spoke out about that 2023 lawsuit filed by three of her former backup dancers. This week, a judge dismissed some of those claims of fat shaming in December 2025. The Black superstar told NBC's Today she's happy about it, and
9: the judge dropped most of the claims because they held no merit in court. I could have settled, but yep. I'm a woman who's not afraid of the truth coming out, so I'm continuing to fight.
28: She added she's excited for all the claims to be dropped and to move on. And finally, Chicago is opening its first all-inclusive playground for all kids, including those with disabilities. The Chicago Defender, powered by Real Times Media, reports the playground at Midway Plaisance Park is a collaboration between the Chicago Park District and the Obama Foundation. Some of the features include ADA accessible swings, a slide with a transfer platform for wheelchair users, and a variety of sensory nooks. For more news impacting the Black community, listen to the Black Information Network on the iHeartRadio app or log on to BINnews.com. 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
12: For decades, a quiet and remote Australian country town nurtured a world-class monster. 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
12: His name is Vince O'Dempsey. Psychopath, gangster, child killer, rapist. I'm Matthew Condon, journalist and true crime author, and I've spent years researching and tracking the life and crimes of this vicious murderer. And this is Ghostgate Road.
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12: Vince O'Dempsey is currently serving life for three murders. He self-confessed to 33. My opinion? It's closer to 100. From Wooshka Studios, I'm Matthew Condon, and this is Ghostgate Road.
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15: Well, the Power universe is expanding once again. Starz has officially greenlit Power Legacy, a new 8-episode series reuniting fan favorite characters Tariq St. Patrick and Tommy Egan, played by Michael Rainey Jr. and Joseph Sikora. The show follows Tommy's return to New York, where he teams up with Tariq to take control of the city's criminal underworld, bringing together two of the franchise's biggest storylines for the first time. Power Legacy marks the latest chapter in the hit franchise produced by Curtis 50 Cent Jackson. And Lauryn Hill is getting her flowers. The music icon will receive the inaugural Living Legend Icon Award at the 2026 BET Awards, honoring her lasting impact on music and culture. The new award recognizes artists who have mastered their craft and remain deeply connected to the culture. In honor, BET says Hill represents perfectly. The 5-time Grammy winner has helped shape generations of artists across hip-hop, R&B, and soul. The BET Awards will air live June 28th in Los Angeles. With the latest in entertainment at 17 and 47 minutes past each hour, I'm Bree Wood on the Black Information Network, your home for Black News First.
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19: We began in Dallas, Texas, where prosecutors have now rested their case against 17-year-old Carmelo Anthony, the Black Frisco teen who admits to stabbing Austin Metcalf during a confrontation at a 2025 track meet. The prosecutors calling 21 witnesses, arguing the stabbing was a senseless killing.
20: From the defense, as they call their witnesses, it's been interesting because there are some things that they've been able to pull out of their witnesses as well. And so I think there are a lot of times where, just like everything, you wait, hear the whole story, wait till the whole case is presented before making judgments.
19: That is Black criminal defense attorney and former prosecutor Kevin Harris sharing his thoughts with NBC 5 News. If convicted of murder, Anthony could face up to 99 years in prison.
18: A high-profile murder case in Covington, Louisiana is over after a Black man was sentenced for the killings of Father Otis Young and church aide Ruth Pratz. Antonio Tyson pleaded guilty to kidnapping, murdering, and brutally disposing of the two St. Peter Catholic Church staff members back in 2022. Young was found burned and dismembered behind a business, and Pratz later died from severe injuries. A judge sentenced Tyson to two life sentences for murder and a 40-year sentence for obstruction. A scholarship intended for Black students in Iowa will continue to go to Black students. It comes after a ruling by the Iowa Supreme Court that the University of Iowa cannot change the way it distributes a scholarship intended for Black students. The donor in question specified in his will that the scholarship should go to Black students majoring in the physical sciences. In addition, the scholarship is being distributed from private funds, not government funds.
19: And finally, in New York City, police have a homeless man in custody in connection to a stabbing spree at Penn Station.
21: I've seen him once, but I didn't think he was capable of doing anything. I just saw the cops, they were just running into that area. They pinned him down.
19: Police say six people were stabbed Sunday night, with some of the victims suffering serious injuries. All are expected to survive. The circumstances leading up to the stabbing are unclear. I'm Nicole Deal, along with Mike Moore, on your home for Black News First, the Black Information Network. Your Washington Roundup is next.
18: The Trump administration is expanding its denaturalization campaign with the launch of the largest effort on record. The Justice Department is seeking to revoke the citizenship of 17 U.S. citizens accused of immigration fraud. Federal court complaints filed across the country in recent days show officials argued the individuals concealed their criminal activity when they applied for U.S. citizenship or were otherwise ineligible to be naturalized. And now this. Senator Mark Warner is taking aim at President Trump's decision to tap Bill Pulte as the acting director of national intelligence, appearing on Fox News Sunday. The Virginia Democrat described Pulte as grossly unqualified. Warner also warned turning the keys over to someone who's shown he's willing to take information and misuse it. His comments come after Trump told reporters Pulte would be temporary until he finds a permanent director. And that's your Washington Roundup. I'm Mike Moore on your home for 24/7 News, the Black Information Network.
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0: If flying already feels more expensive this summer, you're not imagining it. A new airline ranking just named Delta the best airline in America again, followed by United and Southwest. But behind those rankings is a bigger money story hitting travelers right now, rising costs. Experts say airlines are putting more focus on price this year because jet fuel costs are climbing during the Iran conflict. And that means higher ticket prices, more baggage fees, and more pressure on families already trying to afford summer travel. For a lot of Black families, especially vacation and family reunions, those are already expensive enough. Now people are having to budget even harder just to visit loved ones, take kids on trips, or just get home for the holidays. And while airlines are making billions, consumers are asking a question. If we're paying more, are we actually getting better service for our money? With Money News at 24 and 54 minutes past each hour, I'm Mimi Brown on your home for Black News First, the Black Information Network.
28: On Amber Payton with BIN News Now. President Trump is defending his administration's so-called anti-weaponization fund, calling it a great idea on NBC's Meet the Press.
4: People have been badly hurt. They've committed suicide. They've lost their jobs. They've lost their families.
28: His comments come after Acting Attorney General Todd Blanche said the administration is not moving forward with the fund, which is also paused by a court ruling. The Navy has christened the USNS Thurgood Marshall in San Diego, honoring the first Black Supreme Court justice and civil rights pioneer. Three of Marshall's family members broke a champagne bottle across the hull Saturday. And Serena Williams is making a surprise return to professional tennis after a four-year retirement. The 44-year-old will play doubles at London's Queen Club with a Canadian rising star. When asked why she's coming back now, the 23-time Grand Slam champion said, quote, why not, end quote. 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
6: I'm Vanessa Tyler on the Black Information Network, your home for Black News First. A dream trip turns into a nightmare on a Carnival cruise, and the Black woman who lost both of her legs is suing. Hannah Smith was celebrating life. She just walked to receive her diploma. Now she will never walk on her own two legs again.
7: On May 3rd of last year, I graduated summa cum laude at Miles College. 8 days later, on May 11th, I took a celebratory cruise with my best friend, which was supposed to be our vacation. But the very next day, May 12th, during our first stop in the Bahamas, I was involved in a terrible boat accident while I was on an excursion. While I was in the water, the catamaran's propellers were turned on, and they quickly sucked me underwater, kind of torpedoing me.
6: The propeller of the catamaran cut so deeply, both of her legs had to be amputated. She lost 60% of her blood, numerous operations. Her attorney says the operators of the excursion lured, coerced, and deceived the 23-year-old Black woman to drink dangerous amounts of alcohol combined with marijuana before she headed out for the excursion on the catamaran from the cruise ship. There is a GoFundMe to help with her recovery. A Black man found hiding in a United Airlines plane bathroom has been charged with a felony. Police say Abdulrahman Oriomi did not have a boarding pass, and the plane had to immediately return to the gate in Houston, Texas, at the George Bush Intercontinental Airport. What officials are trying to figure out is how he got through the levels of security with what turned out to be a fake boarding pass. A Black woman says she was doing her daily hustle as a delivery worker in Metro Atlanta when out of nowhere, a white woman approaches her car with the typical, you don't belong here.
1: If you don't stay here, don't you worry about it.
5: You don't belong here.
1: You don't belong here.
5: You don't belong here.
1: You better get from behind my vehicle before I be done took your ass on down the road with me.
6: The Instagrammer listed as Chiquita Wilder says she was there in the driveway of the home where she just delivered a package. Atlanta Black Star reports she was not there more than 5 seconds when the woman who did not live in the house approached, telling her she didn't belong. And a white firefighter lost his job immediately when he relayed a racial slur over the countywide radio. As soon as he returned to the Horsham Firehouse in Horsham Township, Pennsylvania, Fire Chief Lee Greenberg says volunteer firefighter was fired. No excuses.
8: We're extremely sorry that this happened. And, you know, we just want to make it right. And, you know, this was just a bit terrible lapse in judgment.
6: The fire chief adds there is a zero tolerance for racist language, like the N-word that was used.
8: He was terminated as soon as he was turned back to the firehouse. And now we're all here trying to make it right for the public.
6: I'm Vanessa Tyler on the Black Information Network, your home for Black News First.
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9: In 1942, during the height of World War II, the U.S. Marine Corps opened its doors to black recruits for the very first time, but not at Camp Lejeune. Instead, they went to a segregated facility known as Montford Point in North Carolina. These brave black men, more than 20,000 strong, trained under harsh conditions, fighting racism and doubt while preparing to defend a country that didn't defend them. From the Pacific Islands to the Korean War, Montford Point Marines proved their courage on and off the battlefield, paving the way for a full integration of the Marine Corps in 1949. And now their legacy lives on in every Marine who serves with honor and in the proud history of black excellence and sacrifice that helped shape America's freedom. The Montford Point Marines, the first to fight for a nation still learning to be free. For the Black Information Network, I'm Mike Stevens.
23: I'm Kevin Brown on your home for Black News First, the Black Information Network. Water safety remains a top concern for Coloradans this summer after a child drowned at Cherry Creek Reservoir on Saturday. Parks and Wildlife spokesperson Kara Van Hoos says the child drifted into deeper water while on a float late in the afternoon and went under, prompting a large search effort that lasted more than 6 hours.
24: One of the seasonal park rangers here at CPW who was at the swim beach jumped in to try to attempt a water rescue, as well as some other park visitors.
23: Dive teams later recovered the child's body just after 10 p.m. after the rescue mission turned into recovery efforts involving multiple agencies. Officials say two children were on the float, but one was able to make it back to shore, and the other was not wearing a life jacket. It's the first drowning at the park this summer, but follows several recent water-related tragedies involving children across the state. Colorado Parks and Wildlife spokesperson Kara Van Hoos urges everyone to use proper flotation devices, especially in colder and deeper water conditions.
24: Life jackets save lives. That's going to be your best case scenario. If you go in the water, you're not expecting the water to be cold because it's 90 degrees outside, but that water could be 67 degrees, and that can shock your system. And even if you're a great, really strong swimmer.
23: Veterans and first responders have a chance to score free tickets to upcoming World Cup matches. Bank of America is offering 4,500 free World Cup tickets to veterans and first responders to honor America's 250th birthday celebration this July. B of A Market President Jason Edelman says, first sign up at VetTix or firsttick.org.
25: Once they sign up and once the tickets become available, those veterans and first responders, they will receive an email that will help them secure the free tickets.
23: The Hard Rock Stadium will be used for 4-stage matches, followed by a knockout round match, a quarterfinal match, and a third place match. And now let's check your local news.
26: I'm Mike Island on your home for 24/7 News, Columbus's BIN 1230, the Black Information Network. A city council president is reflecting on being at an outdoor festival during a shooting. According to WKYC, a recent mass shooting in the Old West End Festival in Toledo left 12 people injured. The Toledo City Council president is Venice Williams. She was at the festival when the shooting started. Williams, who is African American, tells WTOL 11 it was a tense situation.
2: It was scary, terrifying to see so many people hurt. It was pretty bad.
26: Williams adds that she's been going to the Old West End Festival since she was a little girl. The Old West End Festival is in her district, and she says she did notice large groups of kids playing around at the event, but not enough to trigger concerns about safety.
2: I don't know what could have been done. People are asking for answers, but I'm asking for solutions. I'm asking for people to turn in any witness statements that they have. Don't stop living. Don't live in fear. Don't live in terror. And we're working to do better for you.
26: Williams says she praises the work of first responders at the festival. I'm Mike Island on your home for Black News First. Columbus's BIN 1230, the Black Information Network.
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14: A legal battle has erupted in Metro Atlanta, Georgia, over a state voting law that critics argue removes crucial political information from local ballots.
3: Happens here.
15: The Justice Department is investigating Arizona State University's DEI practices. The DOJ will review whether the university's policies led to illegal discrimination.
17: If it's 24/7 news you can trust.
9: Minnesota Republicans are under fire after recently holding a moment of silence for George Floyd's murderer, Derek Chauvin.
3: It's the Black Information Network.
16: BIN News this hour. I'm Terry McCready. House Minority Leader Hakeem Jeffries is withholding his support for the Foreign Intelligence Surveillance Act until Acting Director of National Intelligence Bill Pulte is removed.
27: What qualifies Bill Pulte to hold one of the most important national security positions for the United States of America? One thing, apparently, that Bill Pulte is willing to say anything or do anything that Donald Trump demands, no matter how reckless, vengeful, or unlawful Donald Trump's demand may be.
16: Jeffries says FISA negotiations were already in a very sensitive place, given pre-existing divisions before Trump named Pulte as his pick for the intelligence post. However, he told reporters yesterday that reversing the Pulte appointment is a start, not an ending point. He also said no, there was no scenario that he would be reauthorizing Section 702 of FISA with Pulte in office. The top election official in Los Angeles is responding to accusations that the California elections are rigged. L.A. County Registrar Recorder Dean Logan was asked by NBC Los Angeles about repeated claims of fraud by President Trump and others.
0: There's nothing rigged here. This is the will of the voters, and our job is to make sure that every eligible vote that was cast and timely received in this election is included when we certify.
16: Logan says multiple ballots came in later this year than normal, and bottom line is that it just takes time to verify and count them properly. But he says he understands frustrations with the slow vote count, and he's open to a conversation about remedies. Trump wrote online that the election is rigged because the candidate he endorsed in the L.A. mayor's race, Spencer Pratt, has dropped to third place and seemingly out of a runoff spot. As the tallying continues, it's widely expected the new vote totals will hold up, showing Democrats Nithya Raman and incumbent Mayor Karen Bass in a November contest. All right, Southern Baptists are assembling in Florida this week for their annual meeting, and they'll consider banning women pastors for the fourth consecutive year. The Southern Baptist Convention is the nation's largest Protestant denomination, with more than 11,000 church representatives attending the two-day gathering in Orlando. In recent years, most of the representatives voted in favor of the ban, but the measure failed to garner a two-thirds supermajority for an amendment to the South Baptist Convention Constitution. Dr. Albert Moeller of the Southern Baptist Theological Seminary, who is proposing the ban, says the vast majority of Southern Baptists are unified on the matter. As an Ebola outbreak rages across Central Africa, it could surpass 20,000 cases within months, pending efforts to isolate infected people. According to new U.S. health projections, the Centers for Disease Control and Prevention warning the crisis could grow to more than 20,000 cases, and that depends on efficacy in identifying and isolating those who are infected. The CDC's new computer models project a range of outcomes, with the most extreme approaching the scale of the West African epidemic in 2014, which infected more than 28,000 people. I'm Terry McCready for the Black Information Network.
4: Here's what's trending this hour. President Trump has formally nominated Acting Attorney General Todd Blanche to take over the role permanently. Blanche has led the department since former Attorney General Pam Bondi was fired by Trump. Taxpayer privacy is under the microscope after the IRS helped ICE find people in immigration cases. And President Trump has weighed in on the race for Los Angeles mayor now that it appears Republican reality TV star Spencer Pratt is out of the running. I'm Amber Payton, and that's what's trending.
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7: I'm Ree Harris, in for Morgan Wood. Alabama State University and Winston State University are celebrating record donations. Alabama State University is receiving $38 million in donations, while Winston-Salem State University will get about $50 million from a well-known billionaire and philanthropist, Mackenzie Scott, ex-wife of Amazon founder Jeff Bezos. Winston-Salem State University School Chancellor Bonita Brown says Scott's gift will change how the school operates and impact the lives of students moving forward. The gifts are part of Scott's 2019 pledge to donate half of her fortune to charity. Mackenzie Scott was inspired by Nobel laureate Toni Morrison at Princeton University.
18: I would say that one of the most inspiring and surprising things that she has given me is a real example of a life of passionate devotion to more than one calling.
7: With the latest in HBCU news, I'm Ree Harris, in for Morgan Wood on your home for Black News First, the Black Information Network.
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0: with another Bet You Didn't Know music fact. 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
0: 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You ever heard Patti LaBelle talk about the time she was engaged
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0: 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I'm Charlamagne the God, host of the world's most dangerous morning show, The Breakfast Club, and my history lives here.
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5: The Kenyan president said America is a very long-term partner of theirs who have been helping them a lot, and so they accepted this decision.
4: To around the corner.
6: In Columbia, South Carolina, a grieving Black family is still asking for justice after the death of 14-year-old Cyrus Carmack Belton.
1: This is BIN.
7: Los Angeles Mayor Karen Bass is likely to face former reality TV star Spencer Pratt, with many highlighting the disparity in qualifications between the two candidates.
4: Black news first.
8: The opinions, beliefs, and viewpoints expressed in this commentary are those of the author and do not necessarily represent those of BIN and its founding partners and employees.
9: The Congressional Black Caucus stopped being about Black America a long time ago. I'm James T. Harris, and I have something to say. The Congressional Black Caucus loves to present itself as the official voice of Black America, but apparently only certain Black voices are allowed to speak. Because if you're a Black conservative, if you believe in school choice, if you believe in free markets, strong families, faith, personal responsibility, or independent thinking, suddenly you're not welcome at the table. Just ask Burgess Owens, Byron Donalds, Wesley Hunt, or John James. Black men elected by Americans, sent to Congress by voters, yet shut out by a caucus that claims to exist for Black representation. Why? Because the CBC isn't really a Black caucus anymore. It's a Democrat enforcement arm wearing Black skin as a uniform. Think about this. Some of those same members refused to support honoring Frederick Douglass by renaming the Capitol Press Gallery after him. Why? Maybe because Douglass was a Republican. That's a dirty little secret they never want discussed out loud. The modern Democrat machine cannot survive if Black Americans start connecting our history of faith, entrepreneurship, self-reliance, and family structure to conservative principles. That's why they oppose school choice while Black kids get trapped in failing schools. That's why they promote grievance instead of growth. That's why they panic when Black Americans think independently. And now they're even encouraging young Black athletes to boycott Southern universities, willing to gamble with the futures of young men just to score political points. That's not leadership. That's exploitation. The Congressional Black Caucus doesn't fear racism nearly as much as it fears independent Black thought. Because once Black Americans stop voting emotionally and start voting based on outcomes, the political plantation starts losing workers. I'm James T. Harris for the Black Information Network.
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10: Here's what's trending this hour. President Trump has formally nominated Acting Attorney General Todd Blanche to lead the Justice Department permanently. Blanche has been serving in the role since April after Trump fired former Attorney General Pam Bondi. During his time as acting AG, Blanche has taken on several high-profile cases, including charges involving former Cuban leader Raul Castro and former FBI Director James Comey. I'm Bree Wood with What's Trending.
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7: The New York Knicks and San Antonio Spurs continue their quest in the NBA Finals. The Knicks lead the best of seven series 2-1 and hope to end a more than 50-year title drought.
11: Is Wemby going to become so good?
7: Colin Cowherd, Nick Wright, Fox Sports.
12: Ron, at Wemby's age, was in the finals but lost. Jordan, at Wemby's age, was the third pick of the draft, then by year seven, ripped off 6 championships in 8 years.
13: He's done it! The NBA King! Case closed!
7: Yankees captain Aaron Judge will not be hitting any home runs anytime soon. Number 99 has been dealing with discomfort for weeks. Now he's been pulled from action. The Yankees medical team found a stress fracture in the first rib on his right side. Judge is expected to miss at least 4 to 6 weeks. The 34-year-old also sustained a stress fracture in one of his right ribs prior to the 2020 season. Picture Sports at 14 and 44 past each and every hour. I'm Ray Harris on the Black Information Network.
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16: Harold George Belafonte Jr. was born March 1st, 1927 in Harlem, New York. He served in the U.S. Navy during World War II and then began his career as a singer in the 1950s.
17: I had to leave a little girl in Kingston.
16: His music combined elements of calypso and other Caribbean rhythms, and he became known for his hits like Deo and Jump in the Line. Belafonte also acted in several TV shows and films, including the groundbreaking 1957 film Island in the Sun.
18: That was charity, Mr. Fleury. What we want is equality.
16: Belafonte was equally committed to social justice, working alongside Dr. Martin Luther King Jr. and other civil rights leaders. He used his platform to raise awareness on issues such as apartheid in South Africa and the fight for voting rights in the United States. Harry Belafonte passed away on April 25th at the age of 96, but his legacy will continue to live on through his contributions to music, film, and civil rights. Rest in power to the one and only Harry Belafonte. This is Bill Black on the Black Information Network.
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10: Well, the Power Universe is expanding once again. Starz has officially greenlit Power Legacy, a new 8-episode series reuniting fan-favorite characters Tariq St. Patrick and Tommy Egan, played by Michael Rainey Jr. and Joseph Sikora. The show follows Tommy's return to New York, where he teams up with Tariq to take control of the city's criminal underworld, bringing together two of the franchise's biggest storylines for the first time. Power Legacy marks the latest chapter in the hit franchise produced by Curtis 50 Cent Jackson. And Lauryn Hill is getting her flowers. The music icon will receive the inaugural Living Legend Icon Award at the 2026 BET Awards, honoring her lasting impact on music and culture. The new award recognizes artists who have mastered their craft and remain deeply connected to the culture. In honor, BET says Hill represents perfectly. The 5-time Grammy winner has helped shape generations of artists across hip-hop, R&B, and soul. The BET Awards will air live June 28th in Los Angeles. With the latest in entertainment at 17 and 47 minutes past each hour, I'm Bree Wood on the Black Information Network, your home for Black News First.
19: I'm Bill Black with another Bet You Didn't Know music fact. All right, class, today let's talk about the song that got away. So this is New Edition. You know, Ronnie, Bobby, Ricky, Mike, Johnny, Ralph. And they've given us hits throughout the years like If It Isn't Love, Candy Girl, and Can You Stand the Rain? Then there was the song that was written with New Edition in mind, but kind of got away. Let me explain. Let's take it back to 1985 and the movie Crush Groove, starring Blair Underwood, Sheila E., and a slew of rappers like LL Cool J, Run DMC, The Fat Boys, and even New Edition was in the movie. Producers Jimmy Jam and Terry Lewis were asked to write a ballad for the love scene of the movie. But due to contract negotiations, New Edition's label would not allow them to record the song for the soundtrack. The song instead went to the Force MDs. The song, Tender Love. I'm Bill Black with another Bet You Didn't Know music fact on the Black Information Network.
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20: In the Lone Star State, it's another day of testimony in the first-degree murder trial of Carmelo Anthony.
0: Anthony, who is black, has been charged in the April 2025 stabbing death of Austin Metcalf.
2: The incident happened at a track meet in Frisco, Texas. Prosecutors say Anthony, who is now 19, killed the 17-year-old Metcalf with a pocket knife over an argument about seating. Anthony's attorneys say it was self-defense. The state rested its case over the weekend after calling 21 witnesses, fewer than the 35 expected. The defense then called its first three witnesses. The trial is expected to take about 2 weeks. If convicted, Anthony could get life in prison. I'm Mike Stevens on the Black Information Network.
21: Our next story is out of Chicago, Illinois. A weekend in the city is marked by violence. Officials with the Chicago Police Department say three people were killed and 21 were shot. According to census.gov, 27% of the city's residents identify as Black or African American.
22: At least 20 people were shot, including several children. Three people were also killed. Local street pastor Donovan Price talks about a shooting in Bronzeville where four boys were wounded on Saturday night.
23: First Saturday of summer break, and four young children, all under the age of 15, shot in what looks like a teen gathering of some sort.
22: A person of interest in this case on the city's south side is being questioned by detectives. I'm Perry Williams.
21: A Black Detroit woman will spend between 18 months and 10 years in prison for the beating death of her son in November of 2024. Kentoria Moss pled guilty to second-degree child abuse in the death of Adrian Thimes Jr.
24: How can I cope with this little boy, this one? What happened? What did he do? I never had to yell at him.
21: That is the boy's grandmother, Adriana Thimes, at the sentencing hearing for Moss. Stepfather Jamar Hill pled guilty to second-degree homicide in the case.
0: Atlanta's Black Mayor Andre Dickens has revealed who he's supporting to be the next chair of the Fulton County Commission. He's endorsed Mo Ivory, who is also Black. Dickens has cited her as the leader needed for public safety and accountable government. Ivory is facing off against incumbent Rob Pitts after neither candidate secured 50% of the vote in the May 19th election. And finally, the Green Bay, Wisconsin Juneteenth celebration for this year focuses on the theme From Freedom to Flourishing, highlighting the journey from emancipation to empowerment. The event honors Black legacy, love, and liberation while calling for investment in a future where Black excellence thrives. The Juneteenth Festival and Parade is June 13th. 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I'm Mike Moore, along with Nicole Deal, on your home for 24/7 News, the Black Information Network.
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21: 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Another major threat is the imposter scam. 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They pressure you to read back a one-time passcode. That code often comes from a fraudulent password reset attempt initiated by the scammer. And once you give it to them, they can lock you out of your own account. Real security alerts never tell you to call a phone number, and your password or passcode should never be shared with anyone. 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
21: We began in Dallas, Texas, where prosecutors have now rested their case against 17-year-old Carmelo Anthony, the Black Frisco teen who admits to stabbing Austin Metcalf during a confrontation at a 2025 track meet. The prosecutors calling 21 witnesses, arguing the stabbing was a senseless killing.
5: From the defenses, they call their witnesses. It's been interesting because there are some things that they've been able to pull out of their witnesses as well. And so I think there are a lot of times where, just like everything, you wait, hear the whole story, wait till the whole case is presented before making judgments.
21: That is Black criminal defense attorney and former prosecutor Kevin Harris sharing his thoughts with NBC 5 News. If convicted of murder, Anthony could face up to 99 years in prison.
20: A high-profile murder case in Covington, Louisiana is over after a Black man was sentenced for the killings of Father Otis Young and church aide Ruth Pratz. Antonio Tyson pleaded guilty to kidnapping, murdering, and brutally disposing of the two St. Peter Catholic Church staff members back in 2022. Young was found burned and dismembered behind a business, and Pratz later died from severe injuries. A judge sentenced Tyson to two life sentences for murder and a 40-year sentence for obstruction. A scholarship intended for Black students in Iowa will continue to go to Black students. It comes after a ruling by the Iowa Supreme Court that the University of Iowa cannot change the way it distributes a scholarship intended for Black students. The donor in question specified in his will that the scholarship should go to Black students majoring in the physical sciences. In addition, the scholarship is being distributed from private funds, not government funds.
21: And finally, in New York City, police have a homeless man in custody in connection to a stabbing spree at Penn Station.
6: I've seen him once, but I didn't think he was capable of doing anything. I just saw the cops. They were just running into that area. They pinned him down.
21: Police say six people were stabbed Sunday night, with some of the victims suffering serious injuries. All are expected to survive. The circumstances leading up to the stabbing are unclear. I'm Nicole Deal, along with Mike Moore, on your home for Black News First, the Black Information Network. Your Washington Roundup is next.
20: The Trump administration is expanding its denaturalization campaign with the launch of the largest effort on record. The Justice Department is seeking to revoke the citizenship of 17 U.S. citizens accused of immigration fraud. Federal court complaints filed across the country in recent days show officials argued the individuals concealed their criminal activity when they applied for U.S. citizenship or were otherwise ineligible to be naturalized. And now this. Senator Mark Warner is taking aim at President Trump's decision to tap Bill Pulte as the acting director of national intelligence, appearing on Fox News Sunday. The Virginia Democrat described Pulte as grossly unqualified. Warner also warned turning the keys over to someone who's shown he's willing to take information and misuse it. His comments come after Trump told reporters Pulte would be temporary until he finds a permanent director. And that's your Washington Roundup. I'm Mike Moore on your home for 24/7 News, the Black Information Network.
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8: In March of 1960, a group of students at Southern University in Baton Rouge, Louisiana, attempted to desegregate local eating spaces through peaceful protests at a Crest department store, a Greyhound bus station, and a Simon's drugstore. The students were met with violence and insults. And the president of Southern University warned them that their participation in these protests will result in their expulsion. In all, 16 students were either expelled or forced to leave Southern University and attend other schools. In response to the expulsion, the Kennedy administration filed a legal brief in support of the students, and in December of 1961, the NAACP's legal department took up the case. Future Supreme Court Justice Thurgood Marshall argued the case in front of the Supreme Court, which unanimously decided that the students should not have been expelled for their anti-segregation protests. In 2013, Southern University awarded honorary degrees to 7 of the students expelled over the nonviolent demonstrations. And that's a fact. I'm Callie Cole for the Black Information Network.
9: I'm Amber Payton with BIN News Now. President Trump is defending his administration's so-called anti-weaponization fund, calling it a great idea on NBC's Meet the Press.
10: People have been badly hurt. They've committed suicide. They've lost their jobs. They've lost their families.
9: His comments come after Acting Attorney General Todd Blanche said the administration is not moving forward with the fund, which is also paused by a court ruling. The Navy has christened the USNS Thurgood Marshall in San Diego, honoring the first Black Supreme Court justice and civil rights pioneer. 3 of Marshall's family members broke a champagne bottle across the hull Saturday. And Serena Williams is making a surprise return to professional tennis after a 4-year retirement. The 44-year-old will play doubles at London's Queen Club with a Canadian rising star. When asked why she's coming back now, the 23-time Grand Slam champion said, quote, why not, end quote. Get BIN News Now on demand 24/7 on the iHeartRadio app.
11: I'm Vanessa Tyler on the Black Information Network, your home for Black News First. A dream trip turns into a nightmare on a Carnival cruise, and the Black woman who lost both of her legs is suing. Hannah Smith was celebrating life. She just walked to receive her diploma. Now she will never walk on her own 2 legs again.
12: On May 3rd of last year, I graduated summa cum laude at Miles College. 8 days later, on May 11th, I took a celebratory cruise with my best friend, which was supposed to be our vacation. But the very next day, May 12th, during our first stop in the Bahamas, I was involved in a terrible boat accident while I was on an excursion. While I was in the water, the catamaran's propellers were turned on, and they quickly sucked me underwater, kind of torpedoing me.
11: The propeller of the catamaran cut so deeply, both of her legs had to be amputated. She lost 60% of her blood, numerous operations. Her attorney says the operators of the excursion lured, coerced, and deceived the 23-year-old Black woman to drink dangerous amounts of alcohol combined with marijuana before she headed out for the excursion on the catamaran from the cruise ship. There is a GoFundMe to help with her recovery. A Black man found hiding in a United Airlines plane bathroom has been charged with a felony. Police say Abdulrahman Oriomi did not have a boarding pass, and the plane had to immediately return to the gate in Houston, Texas, at the George Bush Intercontinental Airport. What officials are trying to figure out is how he got through the levels of security with what turned out to be a fake boarding pass. A Black woman says she was doing her daily hustle as a delivery worker in Metro Atlanta when out of nowhere, a white woman approaches her car with the typical, you don't belong here.
13: If you don't stay here, don't you worry about it.
15: You don't belong here.
13: You don't belong here.
15: You don't belong here.
13: You better get from behind my vehicle before I be done took your ass on down the road with me.
11: The Instagrammer listed as Chiquita Wilder says she was there in the driveway of the home where she just delivered a package. Atlanta Black Star reports she was not there more than 5 seconds when the woman who did not live in the house approached, telling her she didn't belong. And a white firefighter lost his job immediately when he relayed a racial slur over the countywide radio. As soon as he returned to the Horsham Firehouse in Horsham Township, Pennsylvania, Fire Chief Lee Greenberg says volunteer firefighter was fired. No excuses.
16: We're extremely sorry that this happened. And, you know, we just want to make it right. And, you know, this was just a bit terrible lapse in judgment.
11: The fire chief adds there is a zero tolerance for racist language, like the N-word that was used.
16: He was terminated as soon as he returned back to the firehouse. And now we're all here trying to make it right for the public.
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0: For more than five decades, Sesame Street has been a beloved children's program teaching kids lessons about friendship, kindness, and learning.
2: Greetings, I am the Count.
0: From the beginning, the show included African-American actors in key roles offering positive representation. Gordon, played by actor Matt Robinson, was one of the first Black male characters on a children's show.
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0: His role highlighted the importance of family, education, and community for kids of all backgrounds. Sesame Street not only taught numbers and letters, but also celebrated Black culture. 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So the next time you watch Sesame Street, remember the lasting impact it had on the educational training of Black children to see themselves as smart, capable, worthy of learning. It's not just a show, it's history in the making. I'm Vanessa Tyler on the Black Information Network.
28: 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BIN Columbus.
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18: I'm Kevin Brown on your home for Black News First, the Black Information Network. Water safety remains a top concern for Coloradans this summer after a child drowned at Cherry Creek Reservoir on Saturday. Parks and Wildlife spokesperson Kara Van Hoos says the child drifted into deeper water while on a float late in the afternoon and went under, prompting a large search effort that lasted more than 6 hours.
19: One of the seasonal park rangers here at CPW who was at the swim beach jumped in to try to attempt a water rescue, as well as some other park visitors.
18: Dive teams later recovered the child's body just after 10 p.m. after the rescue mission turned into recovery efforts involving multiple agencies. Officials say two children were on the float, but one was able to make it back to shore and the other was not wearing a life jacket. It's the first drowning at the park this summer, but follows several recent water-related tragedies involving children across the state. Colorado Parks and Wildlife spokesperson Kara Van Hoos urges everyone to use proper flotation devices, especially in colder and deeper water conditions.
19: Life jackets save lives. That's going to be your best case scenario. If you go in the water, you're not expecting the water to be cold because it's 90 degrees outside, but that water could be 67 degrees and that can shock your system. And even if you're a great, really strong swimmer.
18: Veterans and first responders have a chance to score free tickets to upcoming World Cup matches. Bank of America is offering 4,500 free World Cup tickets to veterans and first responders to honor America's 250th birthday celebration this July. B of A Market President Jason Edelman says, first sign up at VetTix or firsttick.org.
22: Once they sign up and once the tickets become available, those veterans and first responders, they will receive an email that will help them secure the free tickets.
18: The Hard Rock Stadium will be used for four stage matches, followed by a knockout round match, a quarterfinal match, and a third place match. And now let's check your local news.
23: I'm Mike Island on your home for 24/7 News, Columbus's BIN 1230, the Black Information Network. A city council president is reflecting on being at an outdoor festival during a shooting. According to WKYC, a recent mass shooting in the Old West End Festival in Toledo left 12 people injured. The Toledo City Council president is Venice Williams. She was at the festival when the shooting started. Williams, who is African American, tells WTOL 11 it was a tense situation.
24: It was scary, terrifying to see so many people hurt. It was pretty bad.
23: Williams adds that she's been going to the Old West End Festival since she was a little girl. The Old West End Festival is in her district, and she says she did notice large groups of kids playing around at the event, but not enough to trigger concerns about safety.
24: I don't know what could have been done. People are asking for answers, but I'm asking for solutions. I'm asking for people to turn in any witness statements that they have. Don't stop living. Don't live in fear. Don't live in terror. And we're working to do better for you.
23: Williams says she praises the work of first responders at the festival. I'm Mike Island on your home for Black News First, Columbus's BIN 1230, the Black Information Network.
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4: Imagine you're walking down the street in New York City. 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
21: Mom, Dad, I'm really sorry. 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
35: 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Your dungeon or mine.
4: I'm Marissa Bridge. For 15 years, I watched The Apology Line grow. And I saw Mr. Apology unravel.
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37: Cell phones have been an integral part of connecting our modern world. But did you know a Black nuclear engineer pioneered the technology for them? Henry Thomas Sampson was born in 1934 in Jackson, Mississippi. He earned his bachelor's degree in chemical engineering from Purdue University in 1956, followed by his master's degree from UCLA in 1961 and his PhD shortly after. In 1971, Henry Sampson created the Gamma Electric Cell. It's a device which produced long-lasting power to satellites. Sampson's innovation caught the attention of the Motorola Company, which then placed his patented technology into their telephones. This eventually led to the very first telephone calls being made using cell phones. Henry Sampson passed on June 4th, 2015. His genius and Black excellence helped create the globally connected world we share today. This is Tammy Eswick for the Black Information Network.
38: 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I'm Mike Strautmanis, and my history lives here.
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0: Here's what's trending this hour. President Trump has formally nominated Acting Attorney General Todd Blanche to lead the Justice Department permanently. Blanche has been serving in the role since April after Trump fired former Attorney General Pam Bondi. During his time as acting AG, Blanche has taken on several high-profile cases, including charges involving former Cuban leader Raul Castro and former FBI Director James Comey. I'm Bree Wood with What's Trending.
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2: I'm Ree Harris, in for Morgan Wood. Alabama State University and Winston State University are celebrating record donations. Alabama State University is receiving $38 million in donations, while Winston-Salem State University will get about $50 million from a well-known billionaire and philanthropist, Mackenzie Scott, ex-wife of Amazon founder Jeff Bezos. Winston-Salem State University School Chancellor Bonita Brown says Scott's gift will change how the school operates and impact the lives of students moving forward. The gifts are part of Scott's 2019 pledge to donate half of her fortune to charity. Mackenzie Scott was inspired by Nobel laureate Toni Morrison at Princeton University.
7: I would say that one of the most inspiring and surprising things that she has given me is a real example of a life of passionate devotion to more than one calling.
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0: cause of death in women. Dr. Andrea Clemis with MDVIP says that according to their survey, women don't get the information they need to address the greatest health risks they face. The survey also showed that nearly 75% of women don't know lack of sleep or hearing loss can damage the brain. All of this, she says, points to the fact that there needs to be greater outreach and education to help women better understand their health. There are educational tools and women's heart health information, including nutrition information, at the American Heart Association website at heart.org. And that's your Healthy Minute. I'm Mike Eilen on the Black Information Network.
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2: I'm Big Sue on the Black Information Network. Provident Hospital and Training School for Nurses, the first Black-owned and operated interracial hospital in America, was founded in 1891 by Dr. Daniel Hale Williams. Black patients were denied admission to white hospitals. Therefore, Black physicians could not treat their patients. Hale, who co-founded the National Medical Association, the largest and oldest organization for African-American physicians, was the first African-American admitted to the American College of Surgeons. And that's a fact. I'm Big Sue on the Black Information Network.
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4: BIN News this hour, I'm Terry McCready. Coming up, the president stepping up to pause Iranian-Israeli aggressions. The head of the Southern Poverty Law Center being grilled today on Capitol Hill. Getting to know the L.A. councilwoman who is prepared to go head-to-head with L.A.'s Black incumbent mayor in November. But first, here's BIN News now.
5: The NYPD says more than 2,000 illegal guns have already been taken off the streets this year. NYPD Commissioner Jessica Tisch.
6: Through the first 5 months of this year, New York City has seen the fewest murders, the fewest shooting incidents, and the fewest shooting victims in recorded history.
5: During a news conference on National Gun Violence Awareness Day, Commissioner Tisch credited this drive to strategic enforcement and precision policing. Senator Raphael Warnock says the Supreme Court has done violence to democracy, pointing to recent rulings on voting rights. He called those protections one of the nation's most urgent moral issues and emphasized the role of faith in shaping public life. And Lauryn Hill will be honored at the 2026 BET Awards. She is set to receive the inaugural Living Legend Icon Award, recognizing her lasting impact on music and culture, with the show airing live June 28th. Get BIN News now on demand 24/7 on the iHeartRadio app. Here's Terry McCready.
4: A report says President Trump intervened to halt aggressions between Iran and Israel because he believes the U.S. is within days of a breakthrough on talks with Iran.
7: I think we're very close. We have a couple of points. They don't even seem like big points. They've conceded the fact that they will not have nuclear weapons.
4: Trump on NBC's Meet the Press. The New York Times says the president shared his anticipation of a pending deal with Israeli Prime Minister Netanyahu after Iran and Israel exchanged fire for the first time since the U.S.-Iran ceasefire went into effect in early April. The head of the federally indicted Southern Poverty Law Center is testifying today before the House Judiciary Committee. Black interim CEO Brian Fair fielding questions over allegations that the civil rights nonprofit funneled millions in funds to the extremist groups they said they were fighting. The Justice Department indictment says the tax-exempt funds were used for purchasing materials for KKK robes, facilitating cross burnings, and funding travel for extremist rallies. 2 months ago, a grand jury in Montgomery, Alabama, returned 11 counts against the SPLC, including several counts of wire fraud and making false statements to a federally insured bank, as well as a single count of conspiracy to commit money laundering. L.A. Councilwoman Nithya Raman held off reality TV star Spencer Pratt for second place in the city's open primary mayoral race, and now she's teeing up to face incumbent Black Mayor Karen Bass in the November runoff.
8: We need to make sure that we're actually building out a citywide system of unarmed response that could reduce call load from LAPD.
4: Rahman at a voters forum last month saying she wants to see unarmed responders fill in the gaps where the LAPD is understaffed. But while Bass and Pratt have attracted plenty of media attention, Rahman has kept a somewhat lower profile, adhering to her left-wing policy points. The mother of two and a career urban planner got her start in public policy by advocating for more resources and assistance for LA's unhoused community. In 2017, she founded a neighborhood homeless coalition billed as a community-led response to the crisis. She also took on a leadership role in the Hollywood Me Too movement. A Somali referee won't officiate in the World Cup after being denied U.S. entry. Customs and Border Protection said Omar Artan, who was prepared to serve as a referee, was turned away after arriving at Miami International Airport from Istanbul over the weekend. The CBP statement didn't mention the person by name, but Artan is the only World Cup referee from Somalia. FIFA confirming later that Artan wouldn't be able to train and officiate at the World Cup. The soccer governing body said FIFA is not involved in host country immigration procedures, including visa adjudications, and has been informed by authorities that Artan's status will not be changed. Stay informed, stay connected, and subscribe. Follow VIN News This Hour wherever you get your podcasts. 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
5: I'm Bree Wood with BIN News Now. A Detroit woman has been sentenced in the death of her young son. Kentoria Moss will spend 18 months to 10 years in prison after pleading guilty to second-degree child abuse. The child's grandmother, Adriana Times, said the sentence is too lenient.
9: I can never get him back. But 18 months to 10 years is not enough for her.
5: Adrian Times Jr.'s stepfather previously received up to 40 years. Lifestyle influencer Ashley Janae's cause of death has been revealed. Officials say the Black 31-year-old died by suicide while on vacation in Tanzania due to mental distress, concluding a months-long investigation into her death. And Bryson Tiller is set to hit the road for his Neo Trap Soul Tour. The run kicks off August 27th in Utah and wraps November 1st in Seattle, with artists like Majid Jordan and Ty Dolla $ign joining on select dates. Get BIN News Now on demand 24/7 on the iHeartRadio app.
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10: I'm Kevin Brown on your home for Black News First, the Black Information Network. At least 12 people were wounded in a mass shooting at a street festival in Ohio. Toledo Deputy Police Chief Joe Hefferman says several hundred people were at the festival when the gunfire erupted.
11: The officers were quick to respond. They were right there when the shots were coming out. It appears as though there was at least two shooters.
10: Authorities say a dozen people were injured, ranging in ages from 14 to 61, including two who are in critical condition. Police are looking for the possible suspects as investigators question witnesses. Organizers canceled Sunday's scheduled events at the Old West End Festival due to the shooting. Deputy Chief Hefferman says investigators are still working to try to identify the shooters.
11: No suspects in custody right now. We're still very early in the investigative process.
10: Pastors, community leaders, and residents are kicking off a citywide initiative called No Crime Weekend in Chicago, Illinois. Correspondent Perry Williams has more.
12: The Anti-Violence Project was launched yesterday at New Beginnings Full Gospel Church on Chicago's far south side. Organizers denounce recent shootings and teen takeovers while urging parents to get more involved in their children's lives.
13: It's not the responsibility of the police or anybody else. You need to explain to them the dangers of hanging out with crowds and late night, you know, and early morning hours.
12: No Crime Weekend is set to run from July 31st to August 2nd. I'm Perry Williams.
10: The Menominee Falls Police Department in Wisconsin is defending officers' actions during the arrest of a 13-year-old boy. This comes as the juvenile's attorney threatens legal action over the alleged excessive force. Recently released body camera footage shows three officers attempting to take the boy into custody at his home last month. The attorney alleges officers choked the boy and pressed his head into the ground. Police contend the officers remained calm, repeatedly requested cooperation, and used only the necessary force. The attorney is seeking access to unredacted body camera audio before deciding whether to file a lawsuit. And now let's check your local news.
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14: A city council president is reflecting on being at an outdoor festival during a shooting. According to WKYC, a recent mass shooting in the Old West End Festival in Toledo left 12 people injured. The Toledo City Council president is Venice Williams. She was at the festival when the shooting started. Williams, who is African American, tells WTOL 11 it was a tense situation.
15: It was scary, terrifying to see so many people hurt. It was pretty bad.
14: Williams adds that she's been going to the Old West End Festival since she was a little girl. The Old West End Festival is in her district, and she says she did notice large groups of kids playing around at the event, but not enough to trigger concerns about safety.
15: I don't know what could have been done. People are asking for answers, but I'm asking for solutions. I'm asking for people to turn in any witness statements that they have. Don't stop living. Don't live in fear. Don't live in terror. And we're working to do better for you.
14: Williams says she praises the work of first responders at the festival. I'm Mike Island on your home for Black News First. Columbus's BIN 1230, the Black Information Network.
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17: This is Layla Ali, undefeated world champion Hall of Fame boxer, wellness advocate, and CEO of Layla Ali Lifestyle. My father, Muhammad Ali, was more than a champion in the ring. He was a global voice for courage, conviction, faith, and justice. The Muhammad Ali Center celebrates his life, his principles, and his willingness to stand for something bigger than himself, reminding us of the power of purpose. To learn more about

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2: Well, the Power Universe is expanding once again. Starz has officially greenlit Power Legacy, a new 8-episode series reuniting fan-favorite characters Tariq St. Patrick and Tommy Egan, played by Michael Rainey Jr. and Joseph Sikora. The show follows Tommy's return to New York, where he teams up with Tariq to take control of the city's criminal underworld, bringing together two of the franchise's biggest storylines for the first time. Power Legacy marks the latest chapter in the hit franchise produced by Curtis 50 Cent Jackson. And Lauryn Hill is getting her flowers. The music icon will receive the inaugural Living Legend Icon Award at the 2026 BET Awards, honoring her lasting impact on music and culture. The new award recognizes artists who have mastered their craft and remain deeply connected to the culture. In honor, BET says Hill represents perfectly. The 5-time Grammy winner has helped shape generations of artists across hip-hop, R&B, and soul. The BET Awards will air live June 28th in Los Angeles. With the latest in entertainment at 17 and 47 minutes past each hour, I'm Bree Wood on the Black Information Network, your home for Black news first.
3: 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Some R&B tracks are so good that the instrumental was used to make other hits throughout the year.
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3: Take the Barge's 1983 hit Stay With Me. 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
4: See, my days are cold without you, but I'm hurting while I'm here.
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3: I'm Esther Dillard on your home for 24/7 News, the Black Information Network. Here are your top stories. A shakeup for Republicans in a California race. We have the latest. A black man sneaks onto a United Airlines flight. We have the details. And if you're headed to a Knicks game in New York, be prepared for massive traffic and extra security. The reason? President Trump plans to attend. The police commissioner, Jessica Tisch, announced at a news conference that means outdoor fun outside the stadium is canceled.
4: There will unfortunately be no watch party outside of Madison Square Garden for Game 3 of the finals, and no access to the immediate vicinity of MSG without an authorized reason to be there.
3: If you don't have a ticket to the game, you have to prove that you're there to go to work in the vicinity. Meanwhile, the Trump administration is now planning to yank citizenship from naturalized Americans. Officials are calling it the largest denaturalization effort on record. 17 U.S. citizens face complaints accusing them of concealing criminal history or other disqualifying factors when they applied for citizenship. To put that in perspective, the government filed an average of just 11 such cases per year between 1990 and 2017. In California, Oakland's Mayor Barbara Lee has officially announced she's running for re-election. She posted on social media she has a lot of things she wants to accomplish. Recently on MS Now's Politics Nation with the Reverend Al Sharpton, she spoke about her goals.
5: I said early on that I wanted Oakland to be the cleanest, greenest, and safest city in the country. Our crime rates are coming down, historic reductions in gun violence and homicides, but we still have a lot of crime. And
3: Oakland Sun reports seven other people are exploring campaigns for mayor, according to filings with the city clerk. Lizzo recently spoke out about that 2023 lawsuit filed by three of her former backup dancers. This week, a judge dismissed some of those claims of fat shaming in December 2025. The black superstar told NBC's Today she's happy about it, and
6: the judge dropped most of the claims because they held no merit in court. I could have settled, but I'm a woman who's not afraid of the truth coming out, so I'm continuing to fight.
3: She added she's excited for all the claims to be dropped and to move on. And finally, Chicago is opening its first all-inclusive playground for all kids, including those with disabilities. 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
10: If flying already feels more expensive this summer, you're not imagining it. A new airline ranking just named Delta the best airline in America again, followed by United and Southwest. But behind those rankings is a bigger money story hitting travelers right now, rising costs. Experts say airlines are putting more focus on price this year because jet fuel costs are climbing during the Iran conflict. And that means higher ticket prices, more baggage fees, and more pressure on families already trying to afford summer travel. For a lot of Black families, especially vacation and family reunions, those are already expensive enough. Now people are having to budget even harder just to visit loved ones, take kids on trips, or just get home for the holidays. And while airlines are making billions, consumers are asking a question. If we're paying more, are we actually getting better service for our money? With Money News at 24 and 54 minutes past each hour, I'm Mimi Brown on your home for Black News First, the Black Information Network.
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12: We began in Dallas, Texas, where prosecutors have now rested their case against 17-year-old Carmelo Anthony, the Black Frisco teen who admits to stabbing Austin Metcalf during a confrontation at a 2025 track meet. The prosecutors calling 21 witnesses, arguing the stabbing was a senseless killing.
13: From the defenses, they call their witnesses. It's been interesting because there are some things that they've been able to pull out of their witnesses as well. And so I think there are a lot of times where, just like everything, you wait, hear the whole story, wait till the whole case is presented before making judgments.
12: That is Black criminal defense attorney and former prosecutor Kevin Harris sharing his thoughts with NBC 5 News. If convicted of murder, Anthony could face up to 99 years in prison.
11: A high-profile murder case in Covington, Louisiana is over after a Black man was sentenced for the killings of Father Otis Young and church aide Ruth Pratz. Antonio Tyson pleaded guilty to kidnapping, murdering, and brutally disposing of the two St. Peter Catholic Church staff members back in 2022. Young was found burned and dismembered behind a business, and Pratz later died from severe injuries. A judge sentenced Tyson to two life sentences for murder and a 40-year sentence for obstruction. A scholarship intended for Black students in Iowa will continue to go to Black students. It comes after a ruling by the Iowa Supreme Court that the University of Iowa cannot change the way it distributes a scholarship intended for Black students. The donor in question specified in his will that the scholarship should go to Black students majoring in the physical sciences. In addition, the scholarship is being distributed from private funds, not government funds.
12: And finally, in New York City, police have a homeless man in custody in connection to a stabbing spree at Penn Station.
14: I've seen him once, but I didn't think he was capable of doing anything. I just saw the cops, they were just running into that area. They pinned him down.
12: Police say six people were stabbed Sunday night, with some of the victims suffering serious injuries. All are expected to survive. The circumstances leading up to the stabbing are unclear. I'm Nicole Deal, along with Mike Moore, on your home for Black News First, the Black Information Network. Your Washington Roundup is next.
11: The Trump administration is expanding its denaturalization campaign with the launch of the largest effort on record. The Justice Department is seeking to revoke the citizenship of 17 U.S. citizens accused of immigration fraud. Federal court complaints filed across the country in recent days show officials argued the individuals concealed their criminal activity when they applied for U.S. citizenship or were otherwise ineligible to be naturalized. And now this. Senator Mark Warner is taking aim at President Trump's decision to tap Bill Pulte as the acting director of national intelligence, appearing on Fox News Sunday. The Virginia Democrat described Pulte as grossly unqualified. Warner also warned turning the keys over to someone who's shown he's willing to take information and misuse it. His comments come after Trump told reporters Pulte would be temporary until he finds a permanent director. And that's your Washington Roundup. I'm Mike Moore on your home for 24/7 News, the Black Information Network.
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20: I'm Bree Wood with BIN News Now. A Detroit woman has been sentenced in the death of her young son. Kentoria Moss will spend 18 months to 10 years in prison after pleading guilty to second-degree child abuse. The child's grandmother, Adriana Times, said the sentence is too lenient.
21: I can never get him back. But 18 months to 10 years is not enough for her.
20: Adrian Times Jr.'s stepfather previously received up to 40 years. Lifestyle influencer Ashley Janae's cause of death has been revealed. Officials say the Black 31-year-old died by suicide while on vacation in Tanzania due to mental distress, concluding a months-long investigation into her death. And Bryson Tiller is set to hit the road for his Neo Trap Soul Tour. The run kicks off August 27th in Utah and wraps November 1st in Seattle, with artists like Majid Jordan and Ty Dolla $ign joining on select dates. Get BIN News Now on demand 24/7 on the iHeartRadio app.
22: I'm Vanessa Tyler on the Black Information Network, your home for Black News First. A dream trip turns into a nightmare on a Carnival cruise, and the Black woman who lost both of her legs is suing. Hannah Smith was celebrating life. She just walked to receive her diploma. Now she will never walk on her own two legs again.
23: On May 3rd of last year, I graduated summa cum laude at Miles College. 8 days later, on May 11th, I took a celebratory cruise with my best friend, which was supposed to be our vacation. But the very next day, May 12th, during our first stop in the Bahamas, I was involved in a terrible boat accident while I was on an excursion. While I was in the water, the catamaran's propellers were turned on, and they quickly sucked me underwater, kind of torpedoing me.
22: The propeller of the catamaran cut so deeply, both of her legs had to be amputated. She lost 60% of her blood, numerous operations. Her attorney says the operators of the excursion lured, coerced, and deceived the 23-year-old Black woman to drink dangerous amounts of alcohol combined with marijuana before she headed out for the excursion on the catamaran from the cruise ship. There is a GoFundMe to help with her recovery. A Black man found hiding in a United Airlines plane bathroom has been charged with a felony. Police say Abdulrahman Oriomi did not have a boarding pass, and the plane had to immediately return to the gate in Houston, Texas, at the George Bush Intercontinental Airport. What officials are trying to figure out is how he got through the levels of security with what turned out to be a fake boarding pass. A Black woman says she was doing her daily hustle as a delivery worker in Metro Atlanta when out of nowhere, a white woman approaches her car with the typical, "You don't belong here.
24: If you don't stay here, don't you worry about it.
25: You don't belong here.
24: You better get from behind my vehicle before I be done took your ass on down the road with me."
22: The Instagrammer listed as Chiquita Wilder says she was there in the driveway of the home where she just delivered a package. Atlanta Black Star reports she was not there more than 5 seconds when the woman who did not live in the house approached, telling her she didn't belong. And a white firefighter lost his job immediately when he relayed a racial slur over the countywide radio. As soon as he returned to the Horsham Firehouse in Horsham Township, Pennsylvania, Fire Chief Lee Greenberg says volunteer firefighter was fired. No excuses.
0: We're extremely sorry that this happened. And, you know, we just want to make it right. And, you know, this was just a bit terrible lapse in judgment.
22: The fire chief adds there is a zero tolerance for racist language, like the N-word that was used.
0: He was terminated as soon as he was turned back to the firehouse. And now we're all here trying to make it right for the public.
22: I'm Vanessa Tyler on the Black Information Network, your home for Black News First.
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5: There are many pioneers in Black radio. Maybe you didn't know Hall of Fame broadcaster Melvin Lindsay was one of them. A graduate of Howard University, Lindsay and radio executive Kathy Hughes are credited with the creation of the Quiet Storm radio format, Black radio's first mix of slow jams and classic love songs. The Quiet Storm combined R&B music with song dedications, listener phone calls, and most of all, Lindsay's signature voice and on-air presentation. Lindsay debuted his first Quiet Storm broadcast in 1977 on WHUR in Washington, D.C. The show quickly moved to five nights a week, grew in popularity, and eventually revolutionized how Black radio stations nationwide programmed music in the evening hours. Lindsay's career would blossom, leading him to becoming one of the first Black radio hosts to receive a $1 million contract. Melvin Lindsay passed away in 1992 from AIDS-related complications at the young age of 36 and was inducted into the Radio Hall of Fame in October 2022. And now you know. I'm Christy James for the Black Information Network.
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6: I'm Kevin Brown on your home for Black News First, the Black Information Network. Water safety remains a top concern for Coloradans this summer after a child drowned at Cherry Creek Reservoir on Saturday. Parks and Wildlife spokesperson Kara Van Hoos says the child drifted into deeper water while on a float late in the afternoon and went under, prompting a large search effort that lasted more than 6 hours.
7: One of the seasonal park rangers here at CPW who was at the swim beach jumped in to try to attempt a water rescue, as well as some other park visitors.
6: Dive teams later recovered the child's body just after 10 p.m. after the rescue mission turned into recovery efforts involving multiple agencies. Officials say two children were on the float, but one was able to make it back to shore, and the other was not wearing a life jacket. It's the first drowning at the park this summer, but follows several recent water-related tragedies involving children across the state. Colorado Parks and Wildlife spokesperson Kara Van Hoos urges everyone to use proper flotation devices, especially in colder and deeper water conditions.
7: Life jackets save lives. That's going to be your best case scenario. If you go in the water, you're not expecting the water to be cold because it's 90 degrees outside, but that water could be 67 degrees, and that can shock your system. And even if you're a great, really strong swimmer.
6: Veterans and first responders have a chance to score free tickets to upcoming World Cup matches. Bank of America is offering 4,500 free World Cup tickets to veterans and first responders to honor America's 250th birthday celebration this July. B of A Market President Jason Edelman says, first sign up at VetTicks or firsttick.org.
9: Once they sign up and once the tickets become available, those veterans and first responders, they will receive an email that will help them secure the free tickets.
6: The Hard Rock Stadium will be used for four stage matches, followed by a knockout round match, a quarterfinal match, and a third place match. And now let's check your local news.
26: I'm Mike Island on your home for 24/7 News, Columbus's BIN 1230, the Black Information Network. A city council president is reflecting on being at an outdoor festival during a shooting. According to WKYC, a recent mass shooting in the Old West End Festival in Toledo left 12 people injured. The Toledo City Council president is Venice Williams. She was at the festival when the shooting started. Williams, who is African American, tells WTOL 11 it was a tense situation.
27: It was scary, terrifying to see so many people hurt. It was pretty bad.
26: Williams adds that she's been going to the Old West End Festival since she was a little girl. The Old West End Festival is in her district, and she says she did notice large groups of kids playing around at the event, but not enough to trigger concerns about safety.
27: I don't know what could have been done. People are asking for answers, but I'm asking for solutions. I'm asking for people to turn in any witness statements that they have. Don't stop living. Don't live in fear. Don't live in terror. And we're working to do better for you.
26: Williams says she praises the work of first responders at the festival. I'm Mike Island on your home for Black News First. Columbus's BIN 1230, the Black Information Network.
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30: The opinions, beliefs, and viewpoints expressed in this commentary are those of the author and do not necessarily represent those of BIN and its founding partners and employees.
31: The border was never broken. It was left open on purpose. I'm James T. Harris, and I have something to say. For 4 years, Joe Biden told America there was nothing he could do about the border. Nothing. He needed Congress. He needed new laws. His hands were tied, and the media repeated it like gospel. They told Americans the president didn't have the authority to shut things down. They told us court challenges made enforcement impossible. They told us mass migration was just the new reality. But now the Trump administration has reached 12 straight months of zero border releases. Zero. Not fewer releases, not reduced releases, zero, which means the biggest lie of the Biden presidency just collapsed under the weight of facts. Because if Donald Trump could secure the border this quickly, then Joe Biden could have done it too. He simply chose not to. And that changes everything because this was never incompetence. This was policy. The Biden administration released tens of thousands of illegal immigrants into the country every month while insisting the border was secure. They flew migrants directly into American cities. They weakened vetting. They lost track of unaccompanied minors. They ignored overwhelmed communities while demanding taxpayers absorb the cost. And Americans did absorb it through crime, through fentanyl deaths, through overcrowded schools and hospitals, through strange strained housing and broken public trust. Then Alejandro Mayorkas stood in front of Congress and tried to tell you the system was under control. Now even that narrative is collapsing because one administration opened the gates while claiming helplessness. The other closed them while proving the power was there all along. The border crisis was never unavoidable. It was intentional. And now the receipts are impossible to ignore. I'm James T. Harris for the Black Information Network.
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11: NASA is set to announce the crew for its next mission to the moon today. The Artemis 3 mission will send four astronauts aboard the Orion spacecraft to test key systems needed for landing on the lunar surface. The launch will take place from Kennedy Space Center in Florida. The announcement follows the recent success of Artemis 2, which marked the first crewed flight around the moon in more than 50 years. I'm Bree Wood with What's Trending.
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15: I'm Ree Harris, in for Morgan Wood. Alabama State University and Winston State University are celebrating record donations. Alabama State University is receiving $38 million in donations, while Winston-Salem State University will get about $50 million from a well-known billionaire and philanthropist, Mackenzie Scott, ex-wife of Amazon founder Jeff Bezos. Winston-Salem State University School Chancellor Bonita Brown says Scott's gift will change how the school operates and impact the lives of students moving forward. The gifts are part of Scott's 2019 pledge to donate half of her fortune to charity. Mackenzie Scott was inspired by Nobel laureate Toni Morrison at Princeton University.
16: I would say that one of the most inspiring and surprising things that she has given me is a real example of a life of passionate devotion to more than one calling.
15: With the latest in HBCU news, I'm Ree Harris, in for Morgan Wood on your home for Black News First, the Black Information Network.
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1: You know, I have to say I'm a little bit of an old school at heart. Like, I just can't help it. I really, really like listening to old school music. It makes me feel good. But let's see, all my God kids love Taylor Swift so much. Like, you have to hear the way that they sing this song. They're like, you have to listen, Gma, to the song. And look, and can I buy it? And can I get it? So it's definitely some Taylor Swift happening around me going on. And she's super cool. I also really appreciate the way that she writes music and plays music and everything. So she's dope. I like ASAP Rocky. I like ASAP Ferg, too. So, yeah, there's a lot of things I'm into.
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4: BIN News this hour. I'm Taryn Creedy. Coming up, responding to accusations of rigged elections in California. The House Minority Leader has some conditions for withholding support for FISA. The head of the Southern Poverty Law Center testifying today on Capitol Hill. But first, here's BIN News now.
5: A 6.1 magnitude earthquake off the coast of Cuba was felt across parts of Florida. Meteorologist Tyler Fleming with the National Weather Service says there's no danger to beaches and no damage reported.
6: We've spoken to the Tsunami Warning Center, and they confirmed that there is no tsunami threat.
5: Some people in tall buildings felt the tremor and briefly evacuated. Advocates and lawmakers are demanding answers after a third inmate death in a month at Michigan's Huron Valley Women's Correctional Facility. 36-year-old Ashley Hoth died June 6th, prompting renewed calls for the state's corrections director to step down. And rapper DaBaby has reached a settlement in a lawsuit filed by Brandon Bills. Bills, the brother of his ex-girlfriend, singer Dani Leigh, has accused the rapper of injuring him during a 2022 bowling alley brawl, but the case is now said to be dismissed. Terms of the settlement have not been disclosed. Get BIN News now on demand 24/7 on the iHeartRadio app. Back to Terry McCready.
4: The top election official in Los Angeles is responding to accusations that the California elections are rigged. LA County Registrar Recorder Dean Logan was asked by NBC Los Angeles about repeated claims of fraud by President Trump and others.
7: There's nothing rigged here. This is the will of the voters, and our job is to make sure that every eligible vote that was cast and timely received in this election is included when we certify.
4: Logan says multiple ballots came in later this year than normal, and bottom line is that it just takes time to verify and count them properly. But he says he understands frustrations with the slow vote count, and he's open to a conversation about remedies. Trump wrote online that the election is rigged because a candidate he endorsed in the LA mayor's race, Spencer Pratt, has dropped to third place and seemingly out of a runoff spot. As the tallying continues, it is widely expected the new vote totals will hold up, allowing Democrats Nithia Raman and incumbent Mayor Karen Bass in a November contest. House Minority Leader Hakeem Jeffries is promising to withhold support for the Foreign Intelligence Surveillance Act until the ouster of the acting director of national intelligence.
8: Bill Pulte has weaponized the federal government to go after Donald Trump's perceived enemies. He's weaponized the federal government to go after Lisa Cook. He's weaponized the federal government to go after Adam Schiff. He's weaponized the federal government to go after New York State Attorney General. Tis James, Bill Pulte is deeply unserious, deeply dangerous, and deeply unqualified.
4: Jeffries says FISA negotiations were already in a very sensitive place, given pre-existing divisions before Trump named Pulte as his pick for the intelligence post. However, he told reporters yesterday that reversing the Pulte appointment is a start, not an ending point. He also said there was no scenario in which he would reauthorize Section 702 of FISA with Pulte in office. The head of the federally indicted Southern Poverty Law Center is testifying today before the House Judiciary Committee. Black Interim CEO Brian Fair fielding questions over allegations that the civil rights nonprofit funneled millions in funds to the extremist groups they said they were fighting. The Justice Department indictment says the tax-exempt funds were used for purchasing materials for KKK robes, facilitating cross-burnings, and funding travel for extremist rallies. Actor Idris Elba isn't so sure about the next James Bond being portrayed as a black man. The Masters of the Universe star was once rumored to be under consideration for the 007 character, but he suggested in a British GQ interview that it was not realistic for a black actor to be cast in the role. He goes on to say audiences won't all go for a black man in the part because it isn't what they like in their culture. Elba added that despite years of chatter about whether he was a potential Bond, it was always a rumor. The actor also scoffed at the idea of an effort to modernize modernize the legendary womanizer in the upcoming film. Stay informed, stay connected, and subscribe. 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
9: Walter Anderson was a pianist, professor, composer, and the first African-American man to become head of the music department at Antioch College in 1946. This made him the first black man to chair a department outside of the nation's historically black colleges. The Zanesville, Ohio native attended Oberlin College and studied music at the Berkshire Music Center and Cleveland Institute of Music in his youth. Anderson was a pioneer in the academic world, and in 1968, he was appointed director of music programs at the National Endowment for the Arts. At the NEA, he developed grant guidelines that garnered private sector support for the arts. And in 1979, he was awarded the Special Citation for Distinguished Service to the Arts. Walter Anderson passed away in November of 2003, but his legacy continues to live on through numerous accolades and his variations in orchestration. And that's a fact. I'm Wesson Tishome for the Black Information Network.
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10: I'm Kevin Brown on your home for black news first, the Black Information Network. At least 12 people were wounded in a mass shooting at a street festival in Ohio. Toledo Deputy Police Chief Joe Hefferman says several hundred people were at the festival when the gunfire erupted.
11: The officers were quick to respond. They were right there when the shots were coming out. It appears as though there was at least two shooters.
10: Authorities say a dozen people were injured, ranging in ages from 14 to 61, including two who are in critical condition. Police are looking for the possible suspects as investigators question witnesses. Organizers canceled Sunday's scheduled events at the Old West End Festival due to the shooting. Deputy Chief Hefferman says investigators are still working to try to identify the shooters.
11: No suspects in custody right now. We're still very early in the investigative process.
10: Pastors, community leaders, and residents are kicking off a citywide initiative called No Crime Weekend in Chicago, Illinois. Correspondent Perry Williams has more.
12: The Anti-Violence Project was launched yesterday at New Beginnings Full Gospel Church on Chicago's far south side. Organizers denounce recent shootings and teen takeovers while urging parents to get more involved in their children's lives.
13: It's not the responsibility of the police or anybody else. You need to explain to them the dangers of hanging out with crowds and late night, you know, and early morning hours.
12: No Crime Weekend is set to run from July 31st to August 2nd. I'm Perry Williams.
10: The Menominee Falls Police Department in Wisconsin is defending officers' actions during the arrest of a 13-year-old boy. This comes as the juvenile's attorney threatens legal action over the alleged excessive force. Recently released body camera footage shows three officers attempting to take the boy into custody at his home last month. The attorney alleges officers choked the boy and pressed his head into the ground. Police contend the officers remained calm, repeatedly requested cooperation, and used only the necessary force. The attorney is seeking access to unredacted body camera audio before deciding whether to file the lawsuit. And now let's check your local news.
14: I'm Mike Island on your home for 24/7 News, Columbus's BIN 1230, the Black Information Network. A city council president is reflecting on being at an outdoor festival during a shooting. According to WKYC, a recent mass shooting in the Old West End Festival in Toledo left 12 people injured. The Toledo City Council president is Venice Williams. She was at the festival when the shooting started. Williams, who is African-American, tells WTOL 11 it was a tense situation.
15: It was scary, terrifying to see so many people hurt. It was pretty bad.
14: Williams adds that she's been going to the Old West End Festival since she was a little girl. The Old West End Festival is in her district, and she says she did notice large groups of kids playing around at the event, but not enough to trigger concerns about safety.
15: I don't know what could have been done. People are asking for answers, but I'm asking for solutions. I'm asking for people to turn in any witness statements that they have. Don't stop living. Don't live in fear. Don't live in terror. And we're working to do better for you.
14: Williams says she praises the work of first responders at the festival. I'm Mike Island on your home for Black News First, Columbus's BIN 1230, the Black Information Network.
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17: On September 17th, 2009, 24-year-old Maitrice Richardson disappeared without a trace in the woods near Malibu, California. She had been arrested at a beachside restaurant for failing to pay a tab and taken to the Lost Hills Sheriff Station.
18: You know, I mean, she's not from that area, and I would hate to wake up to a morning report. Lost somewhere with her head chopped off.
19: At least in the station here, she will be separated, so nobody's going to be with her. So at least that's, you know, the plus thing, so you don't have to worry about her safety.
17: This is the same sheriff station where Mel Gibson was taken to sober up after his drunken rant and then safely driven back to his car. There was no courtesy ride for Maitrice, the young African-American non-celebrity.
20: They knew that she had been released with no car, no money, no cell phone, nothing. And in the dead of night, her mom calls the next morning to tell them that she never came home. And it's like, oh, well, she probably just, you know, she'll, they were just very nonchalant and casual about it.
18: She doesn't know the area. She's never been in your area. Well, I think she's depressed. That's what has me
19: worried. That's worried you more than just her. Okay.
17: The police released her just after midnight.
21: And there was nothing right. They had my treats. Victimized from the moment they knew that she was not in the right state of mind she needed to be in. And she needed help. She should have went to a hospital.
17: Maitrice disappeared into the darkness and was never seen alive again. I'm Katherine Townsend, a private investigator, investigative journalist, and host of the podcast Helen Gone. In the third season of Helen Gone, we're going to try to find out what really happened to Maitrice Richardson.
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23: The opinions, beliefs, and viewpoints expressed in this commentary are those of the author and do not necessarily represent those of BIN and its founding partners and employees. Now it's time to bring the funk with Roland S. Martin.
24: Here's a question I often pose to people when I am speaking. Who are you competing with? What I mean by that is, what drives you? What is most important? I've come across a lot of folks in my career, and they often will talk about what somebody else is earning, what somebody else has, what type of cars and houses and things along those lines. And my response is always the same. I really don't care what somebody else earns or makes. I really don't care what deal someone else got. I don't see myself as competing with them. Because what makes me tick, what makes me focus is what I am doing, who I am doing the work for. When I look at media folks, especially African-Americans who sign multi-million dollar deals, that's great. That's them. Doesn't bother me one bit because I'm not measuring myself against them. What I actually measure myself against is what are the skills that God has blessed me with and how am I maximizing them to the best of my ability? How am I touching people with the news and information that we produce every single day through Roland Martin Unfiltered, Black Star Network, these commentaries? How can I encourage people, educate people, enlighten people, inform people? See, that's the measurement. Because the reality is the money, the things, the cars, the houses, private jets, all of that, that's not what people will remember. They will remember how you touch their lives. I'm Roland Martin on the Black Information Network.
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1: Here's what's trending this hour. Los Angeles City Council member Nathia Rahman is advancing to a November runoff in the race for mayor. Rahman edged out reality TV personality Spencer Pratt after a late surge of mail-in ballots, setting up a matchup with incumbent Mayor Karen Bass. The result comes as vote counting continues in California's primary elections and amid criticism from President Trump over how ballots are handled in the state. I'm Bree Wood with What's Trending.
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5: The New York Knicks and San Antonio Spurs continue their quest in the NBA Finals. The Knicks lead the best-of-seven series 2-1 and hope to end a more than 50-year title drought.
6: Is Wemby going to become so good?
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7: Ron, at Wemby's age, was in the finals but lost. Jordan, at Wemby's age, was the third pick of the draft, then by year seven, ripped off 6 championships in 8 years.
25: Off right back. He's done it. The AL King. Case closed.
5: Yankees captain Aaron Judge will not be hitting any home runs anytime soon. Number 99 has been dealing with discomfort for weeks. Now he's been pulled from action. The Yankees medical team found a stress fracture in the first rib on his right side. Judge is expected to miss at least 4 to 6 weeks. The 34-year-old also sustained a stress fracture in one of his right ribs prior to the 2020 season. Get your sports at 14 and 44 past each and every hour. I'm Ray Harris on the Black Information Network.
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3: Well, the Power Universe is expanding once again. Starz has officially greenlit Power Legacy, a new 8-episode series reuniting fan-favorite characters Tariq St. Patrick and Tommy Egan, played by Michael Rainey Jr. and Joseph Sikora. The show follows Tommy's return to New York, where he teams up with Tariq to take control of the city's criminal underworld, bringing together two of the franchise's biggest storylines for the first time. Power Legacy marks the latest chapter in the hit franchise produced by Curtis 50 Cent Jackson. And Lauryn Hill is getting her flowers. The music icon will receive the inaugural Living Legend Icon Award at the 2026 BET Awards, honoring her lasting impact on music and culture. The new award recognizes artists who have mastered their craft and remain deeply connected to the culture. In honor, BET says Hill represents perfectly. The 5-time Grammy winner has helped shape generations of artists across hip-hop, R&B, and soul. The BET Awards will air live June 28th in Los Angeles. With the latest in entertainment at 17 and 47 minutes past each hour, I'm Bree Wood on the Black Information Network, your home for Black News First.
4: Launched in 1921, Black Swan Records was the first widely distributed Black-owned record label that sold popular music to Black audiences. In its 2-year existence, it released over 180 records, including the first Black classical music. Based out of Harlem and founded by Harry Pace, the label was named after opera singer Elizabeth Taylor Greenfield. Known as the Black Swan, its esteemed board of directors included John E. Nail, band leader Fletcher Henderson, and composer William Grant, who would tap several artists who would later become prominent jazz musicians. While relatively short-lived, the success of Black Swan proved there was a significant market demand for Black artists, prompting several major white-owned companies to begin publishing music by these performers, forging an African-American presence into the mainstream music business. This is Frankie Darcel for the Black Information Network.
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7: In the Lone Star State, it's another day of testimony in the first-degree murder trial of Carmelo Anthony. Anthony, who is Black, has been charged in the April 2025 stabbing death of Austin Metcalf.
8: The incident happened at a track meet in Frisco, Texas. Prosecutors say Anthony, who is now 19, killed the 17-year-old Metcalf with a pocket knife over an argument about seating. Anthony's attorneys say it was self-defense. The state rested its case over the weekend after calling 21 witnesses, fewer than the 35 expected. The defense then called its first 3 witnesses. The trial is expected to take about 2 weeks. If convicted, Anthony could get life in prison. I'm Mike Stevens on the Black Information Network.
6: Our next story is out of Chicago, Illinois. A weekend in the city is marked by violence. Officials with the Chicago Police Department say 3 people were killed and 21 were shot. According to census.gov, 27% of the city's residents identify as Black or African American.
9: At least 20 people were shot, including several children. 3 people were also killed. Local street pastor Donovan Price talks about a shooting in Bronzeville where 4 boys were wounded on Saturday night.
10: First Saturday of summer break, and 4 young children, all under the age of 15, shot in what looks like a teen gathering of some sort.
9: A person of interest in this case on the city's south side is being questioned by detectives. I'm Perry Williams.
6: A Black Detroit woman will spend between 18 months and 10 years in prison for the beating death of her son in November of 2024. Kentoria Moss pled guilty to second-degree child abuse in the death of Adrian Thimes Jr.
11: How can I cope with this little boy, this one? What happened? What did he do? I never had to yell at him.
6: That is the boy's grandmother, Adriana Thimes, at the sentencing hearing for Moss. Stepfather Jamar Hill pled guilty to second-degree homicide in the case.
7: Atlanta's Black Mayor Andre Dickens has revealed who he's supporting to be the next chair of the Fulton County Commission. He's endorsed Mo Ivory, who is also Black. Dickens has cited her as the leader needed for public safety and accountable government. Ivory is facing off against incumbent Rob Pitts after neither candidate secured 50% of the vote in the May 19th election. And finally, the Green Bay, Wisconsin Juneteenth celebration for this year focuses on the theme From Freedom to Flourishing, highlighting the journey from emancipation to empowerment. The event honors Black legacy, love, and liberation while calling for investment in a future where Black excellence thrives. The Juneteenth Festival and Parade is June 13th. For more international, national, state, and local news impacting the Black community, listen to the Black Information Network on the iHeartRadio app or log on to BINnews.com. I'm Mike Moore, along with Nicole Deal, on your home for 24/7 News, the Black Information Network.
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6: 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They pressure you to read back a one-time passcode. That code often comes from a fraudulent password reset attempt initiated by the scammer. And once you give it to them, they can lock you out of your own account. Real security alerts never tell you to call a phone number, and your password or passcode should never be shared with anyone. 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
7: And I'm Mike Moore on your home for 24/7 News, the Black Information Network.
6: We began in Dallas, Texas, where prosecutors have now rested their case against 17-year-old Carmelo Anthony, the Black Frisco teen who admits to stabbing Austin Metcalf during a confrontation at a 2025 track meet. The prosecutors calling 21 witnesses, arguing the stabbing was a senseless killing.
14: From the defense, as they call their witnesses, it's been interesting because there are some things that they've been able to pull out of their witnesses as well. And so I think there are a lot of times where, just like everything, you wait, hear the whole story, wait till the whole case is presented before making judgments.
6: That is Black criminal defense attorney and former prosecutor Kevin Harris sharing his thoughts with NBC 5 News. If convicted of murder, Anthony could face up to 99 years in prison.
7: A high-profile murder case in Covington, Louisiana is over after a Black man was sentenced for the killings of Father Otis Young and church aide Ruth Pratts. Antonio Tyson pleaded guilty to kidnapping, murdering, and brutally disposing of the two St. Peter Catholic Church staff members back in 2022. Young was found burned and dismembered behind a business, and Pratt later died from severe injuries. A judge sentenced Tyson to two life sentences for murder and a 40-year sentence for obstruction. A scholarship intended for black students in Iowa will continue to go to black students. It comes after a ruling by the Iowa Supreme Court that the University of Iowa cannot change the way it distributes a scholarship intended for black students. The donor in question specified in his will that the scholarship should go to black students majoring in the physical sciences. In addition, the scholarship is being distributed from private funds, not government funds.
6: And finally, in New York City, police have a homeless man in custody in connection to a stabbing spree at Penn Station.
15: I've seen him once, but I didn't think he was capable of doing anything. I just saw the cops, they were just running into that area. They pinned him down.
6: Police say six people were stabbed Sunday night, with some of the victims suffering serious injuries. All are expected to survive. The circumstances leading up to the stabbing are unclear. I'm Nicole Deal, along with Mike Moore, on your home for Black News First, the Black Information Network. Your Washington Roundup is next.
7: The Trump administration is expanding its denaturalization campaign with the launch of the largest effort on record. The Justice Department is seeking to revoke the citizenship of 17 U.S. citizens accused of immigration fraud. Federal court complaints filed across the country in recent days show officials argued the individuals concealed their criminal activity when they applied for U.S. citizenship or were otherwise ineligible to be naturalized. And now this. Senator Mark Warner is taking aim at President Trump's decision to tap Bill Pulte as the acting director of national intelligence, appearing on Fox News Sunday. The Virginia Democrat described Pulte as grossly unqualified. Warner also warned turning the keys over to someone who's shown he's willing to take information and misuse it. His comments come after Trump told reporters Pulte would be temporary until he finds a permanent director. And that's your Washington Roundup. I'm Mike Moore on your home for 24/7 News, the Black Information Network.
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17: Welcome to the journey around America, where we visit iconic locations connected to Black history. 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The Apollo Theater opened its doors in 1914 as a burlesque theater, but soon became the premier showplace for live musical entertainment. The theater became famous for Amateur Night, a weekly talent show that launched the careers of stars like Lauryn Hill and the Jackson 5.
18: Osiris,
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17: The slogan, "Be Good or Be Gone," became the theater's motto. 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
20: 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Texas can once again enforce restrictions on smokable hemp products. Attorney David Sergey.
21: For the entire industry, from manufacturers to retailers to consumers that have up to today been operating lawfully.
20: The decision is a setback for hemp advocates and smoke shop owners who argue the rules could have major legal and economic impacts. Two former Memphis high school basketball stars are accused of game fixing. The NCAA says Amar Knox and TJ Madlock were among four Alabama State players ruled permanently ineligible after allegedly taking money from a bettor to throw a 2024 game. And Idris Elba says he doesn't believe audiences would embrace a black James Bond. In a new interview with British GQ, Elba said the longtime rumors about him playing 007 were never real, adding the character shouldn't stray too far from its original concept. Get BIN News Now on demand 24/7 on the iHeartRadio app.
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0: A dream trip turns into a nightmare on a Carnival cruise, and the black woman who lost both of her legs is suing. Hannah Smith was celebrating life. She just walked to receive her diploma. Now she will never walk on her own two legs again.
1: On May 3rd of last year, I graduated summa cum laude in Miles College. 8 days later, on May 11th, I took a celebratory cruise with my best friend, which was supposed to be our vacation. But the very next day, May 12th, during our first stop in the Bahamas, I was involved in a terrible boat accident while I was on an excursion. While I was in the water, the catamaran's propellers were turned on, and they quickly sucked me underwater, kind of torpedoing me.
0: The propeller of the catamaran cut so deeply, both of her legs had to be amputated. She lost 60% of her blood, numerous operations. Her attorney says the operators of the excursion lured, coerced, and deceived the 23-year-old black woman to drink dangerous amounts of alcohol combined with marijuana before she headed out for the excursion on the catamaran from the cruise ship. There is a GoFundMe to help with her recovery. A black man found hiding in a United Airlines plane bathroom has been charged with a felony. Police say Abdulrahman Oriomi did not have a boarding pass, and the plane had to immediately return to the gate in Houston, Texas, at the George Bush Intercontinental Airport. What officials are trying to figure out is how he got through the levels of security with what turned out to be a fake boarding pass. A black woman says she was doing her daily hustle as a delivery worker in Metro Atlanta when out of nowhere, a white woman approaches her car with the typical, "You don't belong here.
18: If you don't stay here, don't you worry about it.
23: You don't belong here.
18: You don't belong here.
23: You don't belong here.
18: You better get from behind my vehicle before I be done took your ass on down the road with me."
0: The Instagrammer listed as Chiquita Wilder says she was there in the driveway of the home where she just delivered a package. Atlanta Black Star reports she was not there more than 5 seconds when the woman who did not live in the house approached, telling her she didn't belong. And a white firefighter lost his job immediately when he relayed a racial slur over the countywide radio. As soon as he returned to the Horsham Firehouse in Horsham Township, Pennsylvania, Fire Chief Lee Greenberg says volunteer firefighter was fired. No excuses.
24: "We're extremely sorry that this happened, and, you know, we just want to make it right. And, you know, this was just a bit terrible lapse in judgment."
0: The fire chief adds there is a zero tolerance for racist language, like the N-word that was used.
24: "He was terminated as soon as he returned back to the firehouse. And now we're all here trying to make it right for the public."
0: I'm Vanessa Tyler on the Black Information Network, your home for Black News First.
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25: Being the first in your family to go to college changes everything. 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We follow freshmen who arrive with one suitcase and a dream, who figures out paperwork, tuition, office hours, and everything else that hasn't been passed down because they're building it all from scratch. We talk to the parents who work double shifts just to send $50 a month. The grandparents who may not understand the classes but understand pride. These stories are about more than grades. They're about grit and grace and pressure that somehow turns into purpose. We highlight peer mentors who step in when families can't. Campus counselors who know what it's like to feel overwhelmed, and professors who say, "Don't quit, you belong here." Proving that legacy doesn't have to be inherited. It can be built. With Black News First, this is the Black Information Network.
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26: I'm Kevin Brown on your home for Black News First, the Black Information Network. Water safety remains a top concern for Coloradans this summer after a child drowned at Cherry Creek Reservoir on Saturday. Parks and Wildlife spokesperson Kara Van Hoos says the child drifted into deeper water while on a float late in the afternoon and went under, prompting a large search effort that lasted more than 6 hours.
3: One of the seasonal park rangers here at CPW who was at the swim beach jumped in to try to attempt a water rescue, as well as some other park visitors.
26: Dive teams later recovered the child's body just after 10 p.m. after the rescue mission turned into recovery efforts involving multiple agencies. Officials say two children were on the float, but one was able to make it back to shore and the other was not wearing a life jacket. It's the first drowning at the park this summer, but follows several recent water-related tragedies involving children across the state. Colorado Parks and Wildlife spokesperson Kara Van Hoos urges everyone to use proper flotation devices, especially in colder and deeper water conditions.
3: Life jackets save lives. That's going to be your best case scenario. If you go in the water, you're not expecting the water to be cold because it's 90 degrees outside, but that water could be 67 degrees and that can shock your system. And even if you're a great, really strong swimmer.
26: Veterans and first responders have a chance to score free tickets to upcoming World Cup matches. Bank of America is offering 4,500 free World Cup tickets to veterans and first responders to honor America's 250th birthday celebration this July. B of A Market President Jason Edelman says, first sign up at VetTicks or firsttick.org.
4: Once they sign up and once the tickets become available, those veterans and first responders, they will receive an email that will help them secure the free tickets.
26: The Hard Rock Stadium will be used for four stage matches, followed by a knockout round match, a quarterfinal match, and a third place match. And now let's check your local news.
8: I'm Mike Island on your home for 24/7 News, Columbus's BIN 1230, the Black Information Network. A city council president is reflecting on being at an outdoor festival during a shooting. According to WKYC, a recent mass shooting in the Old West End Festival in Toledo left 12 people injured. The Toledo City Council president is Venice Williams. She was at the festival when the shooting started. Williams, who is African American, tells WTOL 11 it was a tense situation.
9: It was scary, terrifying to see so many people hurt. It was pretty bad.
8: Williams adds that she's been going to the Old West End Festival since she was a little girl. The Old West End Festival is in her district, and she says she did notice large groups of kids playing around at the event, but not enough to trigger concerns about safety.
9: I don't know what could have been done. People are asking for answers, but I'm asking for solutions. I'm asking for people to turn in any witness statements that they have. Don't stop living. Don't live in fear. Don't live in terror. And we're working to do better for you.
8: Williams says she praises the work of first responders at the festival. I'm Mike Island on your home for Black News First, Columbus's BIN 1230, the Black Information Network.
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1: The opinions, beliefs, and viewpoints expressed in this commentary are those of the author and do not necessarily represent those of BIN and its founding partners and employees.
6: The border was never broken. It was left open on purpose. I'm James T. Harris, and I have something to say. For 4 years, Joe Biden told America there was nothing he could do about the border. Nothing. He needed Congress. He needed new laws. His hands were tied, and the media repeated it like gospel. They told Americans the president didn't have the authority to shut things down. They told us court challenges made enforcement impossible. They told us mass migration was just the new reality. But now the Trump administration has reached 12 straight months of zero border releases. Zero. Not fewer releases, not reduced releases, zero, which means the biggest lie of the Biden presidency just collapsed under the weight of facts. Because if Donald Trump could secure the border this quickly, then Joe Biden could have done it too. He simply chose not to. And that changes everything because this was never incompetence. This was policy. The Biden administration released tens of thousands of illegal immigrants into the country every month while insisting the border was secure. They flew migrants directly into American cities. They weakened vetting. They lost track of unaccompanied minors. They ignored overwhelmed communities while demanding taxpayers absorb the cost. And Americans did absorb it through crime, through fentanyl deaths, through overcrowded schools and hospitals, through strained housing and broken public trust. Then Alejandro Mayorkas stood in front of Congress and tried to tell you the system was under control. Now even that narrative is collapsing because one administration opened the gates while claiming helplessness. The other closed them while proving the power was there all along. The border crisis was never unavoidable. It was intentional. And now the receipts are impossible to ignore. I'm James T. Harris for the Black Information Network.
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7: Here's what's trending this hour. NASA is set to announce the crew for its next mission to the moon today. The Artemis 3 mission will send four astronauts aboard the Orion spacecraft to test key systems needed for landing on the lunar surface. The launch will take place from Kennedy Space Center in Florida. The announcement follows the recent success of Artemis 2, which marked the first crewed flight around the moon in more than 50 years. I'm Bree Wood with what's trending.
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14: Henry Harris in for Morgan Wood. Alabama State University and Winston State University are celebrating record donations. Alabama State University is receiving $38 million in donations, while Winston-Salem State University will get about $50 million from a well-known billionaire and philanthropist, Mackenzie Scott, ex-wife of Amazon founder Jeff Bezos. Winston-Salem State University School Chancellor Bonita Brown says Scott's gift will change how the school operates and impact the lives of students moving forward. The gifts are part of Scott's 2019 pledge to donate half of her fortune to charity. Mackenzie Scott was inspired by Nobel laureate Toni Morrison at Princeton University.
15: I would say that one of the most inspiring and surprising things that she has given me is a real example of a life of passionate devotion to more than one calling.
14: With the latest in HBCU news, I'm Ree Harris, in for Morgan Wood on your home for Black News First, the Black Information Network.
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36: 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Early reports said Mary was a devout follower of the Grateful Dead rock group.
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7: Is facing a new federal racketeering charge as prosecutors expand their case ahead of his upcoming murder-for-hire trial, accusing the rapper of leading a criminal enterprise tied to his Only the Family label and directing violent acts, including murder and attempted murder allegations he denies. He's currently preparing for an August trial tied to the claim he put a bounty on rapper Quando Rondo in retaliation for the death of King Von. The case also centers on a 2022 Los Angeles shooting that left one man dead, with prosecutors now adding new allegations tied to a 2019 Atlanta shooting and a 2022 Chicago killing. Dirk's legal team is calling the charges a weak attempt to strengthen the case. And in more entertainment news, Gabrielle Union may be heading back to television as the actress is set to executive produce a new HBO Max legal drama titled Debbie, and is also in talks to star in the series, which will put her in front of and behind the camera. The show follows Debbie Powell, a once feared Atlanta attorney whose public downfall forces her to rebuild her life and career as a public defender. With the latest in entertainment at 17 and 47 minutes past each hour, I'm Bree Wood on the Black Information Network, your home for Black news first.
9: The United States Senate has had a total of 12 Black members, with the first being Hiram Rhodes Rebels, elected in 1870 during the Reconstruction era. Jim Crow and other disenfranchisement tactics led to a gap of nearly 90 years between the first and second U.S. Black senators. In 1992, Carol Moseley Braun became the first Black woman to serve in the U.S. Senate.
16: I don't know, maybe this is just my day to get to talk about race. Maybe I'm just lucky like that today.
9: Vice President Kamala Harris became the second Black female to serve as a U.S. senator in 2017. Barack Obama was the fifth Black senator and the first to be elected president of the United States.
17: Race is an issue that I believe this nation cannot afford to ignore right now.
9: While Georgia's Raphael Warnock is the latest Black member of the U.S. Senate after his 2021 election. Black U.S. senators have made contributions to the country and paved the way for future generations of Black leaders. And that's a fact. This is Mike Moore for the Black Information Network. I'm Mike Moore.
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9: We begin in Norfolk, Virginia. That's where a Black Navy sailor accused in the death of a fellow sailor has entered a plea agreement.
19: 13 News Now is reporting Jeremiah Copeland entered that agreement in connection to the death of Angelina Resendez. This means an admission of guilt to unpremeditated murder as well as several other charges. The plea agreement calls for a sentence of no less than 40 years and 2 months of confinement at the U.S. Disciplinary Barracks in Leavenworth, Kansas. He'll get a dishonorable discharge, forfeit all pay and allowances, and be reduced in rank to seaman apprentice. I'm Mike Stevens on the Black Information Network.
18: In Douglasville, Georgia, just outside of Atlanta, cops say the suspect accused of carrying out a targeted shooting on a MARTA train has been arrested and will soon face a judge. The suspect, who is Black, has been identified as Anthony Tyrone Gresham. MARTA Chief Scott Crayer says high-profile events are not the reason for the additional staff dedicated to safety.
20: Well, I don't want the local ridership to think, oh, we're just doing this because of World Cup. Yes, we have to stand up for World Cup just because of the sheer number of people. But
10: after World Cup, come July 19th, I'm still responsible and my officers are still responsible for the safety of our system.
18: Meanwhile, after fleeing from the scene, the suspect was eventually captured in some nearby woods. Gresham is facing charges of aggravated assault and possession of a firearm during the commission of a felony. In predominantly black-populated Detroit, Michigan, Motor City Pride took over the weekend. Around 65,000 people celebrated LGBTQ people and culture. The state's largest annual Pride celebration was held over 2 days. An HIV prevention specialist, Gabe Gillard, says he was busy.
13: It's been so great seeing all of the community members and everyone that is just out and about and very prideful and very, very, just, I love our community.
18: Three states had musical acts. Serenity and Chains owner Michelle Martinez says the energy was terrific and adds Motor City Pride is always a really great show and the people are amazing.
21: In Illinois, Tyvion Campbell, an 18-year-old black graduate of Chicago Tech Academy, performed a split on stage during her commencement ceremony, which led school officials to withholding her diploma and escorting her out of the venue. Campbell claims she wasn't aware of any rule prohibiting celebratory moves during the ceremony and was not warned beforehand. She says she'll attend Georgia State University with or without the physical diploma in hand. And finally, the National A. Philip Randolph Pullman Porter Museum will host its annual Juneteenth Youth Olympics and Community Recommitment Celebration in Chicago's historic Pullman community on June 20th. The event aims to promote youth empowerment and community pride. For more international, national, state, and local news impacting the black community, listen to the Black Information Network on the iHeartRadio app or log on to BINnews.com. I'm Mike Moore, along with Nicole Deal, on your home for 24/7 news, the Black Information Network.
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22: In the nationally watched Texas murder trial of black teenager Carmelo Anthony, civil rights leader Dominique Alexander criticized the jury selection, saying no black jurors were chosen.
5: In the fight for justice,
23: Memphis always mattered, but now we are madder, M-A-D-D-E-R, because of what they did.
2: And equality.
24: A Louisiana federal court will review the state's newly redrawn congressional map. The hearing is set for June 17th.
5: The black in-

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3: I'm Kevin Brown on your home for Black News First, the Black Information Network. At least 12 people were wounded in a mass shooting at a street festival in Ohio. Toledo Deputy Police Chief Joe Hefferman says several hundred people were at the festival when the gunfire erupted.
4: The officers were quick to respond. They were right there when the shots were coming out. It appears as though there was at least two shooters.
3: Authorities say a dozen people were injured, ranging in ages from 14 to 61, including two who are in critical condition. Police are looking for the possible suspects as investigators question witnesses. Organizers canceled Sunday's scheduled events at the Old West End Festival due to the shooting. Deputy Chief Hefferman says investigators are still working to try to identify the shooters.
4: No suspects in custody right now. We're still very early in the investigative process.
3: Pastors, community leaders, and residents are kicking off a citywide initiative called No Crime Weekend in Chicago, Illinois. Correspondent Perry Williams has more.
5: The Anti-Violence Project was launched yesterday at New Beginnings Full Gospel Church on Chicago's far south side. Organizers denounce recent shootings and teen takeovers while urging parents to get more involved in their children's lives.
6: It's not the responsibility of the police or anybody else. You need to explain to them the dangers of hanging out with crowds and late night, you know, and early morning hours.
5: No Crime Weekend is set to run from July 31st to August 2nd. I'm Perry Williams.
3: The Menominee Falls Police Department in Wisconsin is defending officers' actions during the arrest of a 13-year-old boy. This comes as the juvenile's attorney threatens legal action over the alleged excessive force. Recently released body camera footage shows three officers attempting to take the boy into custody at his home last month. The attorney alleges officers choked the boy and pressed his head into the ground. Police contend the officers remained calm, repeatedly requested cooperation, and used only the necessary force. The attorney is seeking access to unredacted body camera audio before deciding whether to file a lawsuit. And now let's check your local news.
7: I'm Mike Island on your home for 24/7 News, Columbus's BIN 1230, the Black Information Network. A city council president is reflecting on being at an outdoor festival during a shooting. According to WKYC, a recent mass shooting in the Old West End Festival in Toledo left 12 people injured. The Toledo City Council president is Venice Williams. She was at the festival when the shooting started. Williams, who is African American, tells WTOL 11 it was a tense situation.
8: It was scary, terrifying to see so many people hurt. It was pretty bad.
7: Williams adds that she's been going to the Old West End Festival since she was a little girl. The Old West End Festival is in her district, and she says she did notice large groups of kids playing around at the event, but not enough to trigger concerns about safety.
8: I don't know what could have been done. People are asking for answers, but I'm asking for solutions. I'm asking for people to turn in any witness statements that they have. Don't stop living. Don't live in fear. Don't live in terror. And we're working to do better for you.
7: Williams says she praises the work of first responders at the festival. I'm Mike Island on your home for Black News First, Columbus's BIN 1230, the Black Information Network.
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1: Most people know about Restaurant Week, but not everyone knows there's a Black Restaurant Week born in Houston, Texas in 2016 and is now spreading to cities across the country. It's more than just menus. It's a movement.
2: And so we really want to create something that was more all-inclusive to the creative things we were seeing happening in the food scene.
1: That's one of the three founders, Fallon Farrell.
2: As we've grown through the years, we've literally watched businesses start off as like a pop-up food tent and now having like two or three locations.
1: From soul food kitchens to hidden gem caterers, Black Restaurant Week shines a light where it's long been missing. It's helped generate tens of millions of dollars for Black-owned businesses, keeping legacies alive and creating new ones. And it's part of Black history still being written every time a diner takes that first bite. I'm Esther Dillard for the Black Information Network.
3: The Equal Justice Initiative is committed to ending mass incarceration and excessive punishment by providing legal representation to people who have been illegally convicted, unfairly sentenced, or abused in state jails and prisons. 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
0: No.
5: The World Health Organization is confirming 43 deaths. Officials say the latest Ebola strain is severe and often deadly with no approved treatment or vaccine yet.
4: It's the Black Information Network.
6: In Orange County, California, healthcare officials have decided not to renew a state grant which funds a program that supports pregnant Black women.
0: What happens next?
7: Google is requesting approval from the federal government to release up to 32 million mosquitoes as part of its debug program.
4: Happens here.
8: The opinions, beliefs, and viewpoints expressed in this commentary are those of the author and do not necessarily represent those of BIN and its founding partners and employees.
9: The Congressional Black Caucus stopped being about Black America a long time ago. I'm James T. Harris, and I have something to say. The Congressional Black Caucus loves to present itself as the official voice of Black America, but apparently only certain Black voices are allowed to speak. Because if you're a Black conservative, if you believe in school choice, if you believe in free markets, strong families, faith, personal responsibility, or independent thinking, suddenly you're not welcome at the table. Just ask Burgess Owens, Byron Donalds, Wesley Hunt, or John James. Black men elected by Americans, sent to Congress by voters, yet shut out by a caucus that claims to exist for Black representation. Why? Because the CBC isn't really a Black caucus anymore. It's a Democrat enforcement arm wearing Black skin as a uniform. Think about this. Some of those same members refused to support honoring Frederick Douglass by renaming the Capitol Press Gallery after him. Why? Maybe because Douglass was a Republican. That's a dirty little secret they never want discussed out loud. The modern Democrat machine cannot survive if Black Americans start connecting our history of faith, entrepreneurship, self-reliance, and family structure to conservative principles. That's why they oppose school choice while Black kids get trapped in failing schools. That's why they promote grievance instead of growth. That's why they panic when Black Americans think independently. And now they're even encouraging young Black athletes to boycott Southern universities, willing to gamble with the futures of young men just to score political points. That's not leadership. That's exploitation. The Congressional Black Caucus doesn't fear racism nearly as much as it fears independent Black thought. Because once Black Americans stop voting emotionally and start voting based on outcomes, the political plantation starts losing workers. I'm James T. Harris for the Black Information Network.
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10: Billionaire Bill Gates is set to testify before Congress about his past relationship with Jeffrey Epstein. The Microsoft co-founder will appear in a closed-door hearing with the House Oversight Committee. Gates has acknowledged meeting with Epstein multiple times starting in 2011. The hearing comes after the Justice Department released materials last year that included photos linking the two as lawmakers continue examining Epstein's network and connections. I'm Bree Wood with What's Trending.
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11: The New York Knicks and San Antonio Spurs continue their quest in the NBA Finals. The Knicks lead the best of seven series 2-1 and hope to end a more than 50-year title drought.
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13: Ron, at Wemby's age, was in the finals but lost. Jordan, at Wemby's age, was the third pick of the draft, then by year seven, ripped off 6 championships in 8 years.
11: Yankees captain Aaron Judge will not be hitting any home runs anytime soon. Number 99 has been dealing with discomfort for weeks. Now he's been pulled from action. The Yankees medical team found a stress fracture in the first rib on his right side. Judge is expected to miss at least 4 to 6 weeks. The 34-year-old also sustained a stress fracture in one of his right ribs prior to the 2020 season. Hit your sports at 14 and 44 past each and every hour. I'm Ray Harris on the Black Information Network.
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10: Well, the Power Universe is expanding once again. Starz has officially greenlit Power Legacy, a new 8-episode series reuniting fan favorite characters Tariq St. Patrick and Tommy Egan, played by Michael Rainey Jr. and Joseph Sikora. The show follows Tommy's return to New York, where he teams up with Tariq to take control of the city's criminal underworld, bringing together two of the franchise's biggest storylines for the first time. Power Legacy marks the latest chapter in the hit franchise produced by Curtis 50 Cent Jackson. And Lauryn Hill is getting her flowers. The music icon will receive the inaugural Living Legend Icon Award at the 2026 BET Awards, honoring her lasting impact on music and culture. The new award recognizes artists who have mastered their craft and remain deeply connected to the culture. In honor, BET says Hill represents perfectly. The 5-time Grammy winner has helped shape generations of artists across hip-hop, R&B, and soul. The BET Awards will air live June 28th in Los Angeles. With the latest in entertainment at 17 and 47 minutes past each hour, I'm Bree Wood on the Black Information Network, your home for Black News First.
17: I'm Bill Black with another Bet You Didn't Know music fact. So I know you know this song. Yeah, It Feels Good by Tony. But nobody in the group is named Tony. So how did they get their name? On a recent interview with The Breakfast Club, lead singer Raphael Sadiq explains.
18: Dwayne used to put this perm in his hair called a curly kid.
19: Pretty Tony.
18: So Dwayne said if he would go to school on the first day, his name is Dwayne, but his teacher would call him Tony. And his hair was so done that they would say like three times like he was Italian, like Tony. And he was playing at this wedding reception and didn't have a name. It was our manager and his brother turned around like, what's the name of the group? We didn't have a name of the group, but we just laughed and said Tony. And then when he said, ladies and gentlemen, Tony, we looked at it like, dang.
19: That's it.
18: Whatever that is sounded right.
17: Rest in heaven to Dwayne Wiggins of the group Tony. I'm Bill Black with another Bet You Didn't Know music fact on the Black Information Network.
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20: I'm Esther Dillard on your home for 24/7 news, the Black Information Network. Here are your top stories. A shakeup for Republicans in a California race. We have the latest. A black man sneaks onto a United Airlines flight. We have the details. And if you're headed to a Knicks game in New York, be prepared for massive traffic and extra security. The reason? President Trump plans to attend. The police commissioner, Jessica Tisch, announced at a news conference that means outdoor fun outside the stadium is canceled.
21: There will unfortunately be no watch party outside of Madison Square Garden for Game 3 of the finals and no access to the immediate vicinity of MSG without an authorized reason to be there.
20: If you don't have a ticket to the game, you have to prove that you're there to go to work in the vicinity. Meanwhile, the Trump administration is now planning to yank citizenship from naturalized Americans. Officials are calling it the largest denaturalization effort on record. 17 U.S. citizens face complaints accusing them of concealing criminal history or other disqualifying factors when they applied for citizenship. To put that in perspective, the government filed an average of just 11 such cases per year between 1990 and 2017. In California, Oakland's Mayor Barbara Lee has officially announced she's running for re-election. She posted on social media she has a lot of things she wants to accomplish. Recently on MS Now's Politics Nation with the Reverend Al Sharpton, she spoke about her goals.
22: I said early on that I wanted Oakland to be the cleanest, greenest, and safest city in the country. Our crime rates are coming down, historic reductions in gun violence and homicides, but we still have a lot of crime.
20: Oakland Sun reports seven other people are exploring campaigns for mayor, according to filings with the city clerk. Lizzo recently spoke out about that 2023 lawsuit filed by three of her former backup dancers. This week, a judge dismissed some of those claims of fat shaming in December 2025. The black superstar told NBC's Today she's happy about it and...
23: The judge dropped most of the claims because they held no merit in court. I could have settled, but yep. I'm a woman who's not afraid of the truth coming out, so I'm continuing to fight.
20: She added she's excited for all the claims to be dropped and to move on. And finally, Chicago is opening its first all-inclusive playground for all kids, including those with disabilities. The Chicago Defender, powered by Real Times Media, reports the playground at Midway Plaisance Park is a collaboration between the Chicago Park District and the Obama Foundation. Some of the features include ADA accessible swings, a slide with a transfer platform for wheelchair users, and a variety of sensory nooks. For more news impacting the black community, listen to the Black Information Network on the iHeartRadio app or log on to BINnews.com. 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
25: April 21st, 2016. A deeply disturbing crime rocks the small town of Piketon, Ohio.
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25: 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What happened to the Roden family?
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20: If flying already feels more expensive this summer, you're not imagining it. A new airline ranking just named Delta the best airline in America again, followed by United and Southwest. But behind those rankings is a bigger money story hitting travelers right now, rising costs. Experts say airlines are putting more focus on price this year because jet fuel costs are climbing during the Iran conflict. And that means higher ticket prices, more baggage fees, and more pressure on families already trying to afford summer travel. For a lot of Black families, especially vacation and family reunions, those are already expensive enough. Now people are having to budget even harder just to visit loved ones, take kids on trips, or just get home for the holidays. And while airlines are making billions, consumers are asking a question. If we're paying more, are we actually getting better service for our money? With Money News at 24 and 54 minutes past each hour, I'm Mimi Brown on your home for Black News First, the Black Information Network.
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20: We began in Dallas, Texas, where prosecutors have now rested their case against 17-year-old Carmelo Anthony, the Black Frisco teen who admits to stabbing Austin Metcalf during a confrontation at a 2025 track meet. The prosecutors calling 21 witnesses arguing the stabbing was a senseless killing.
6: From the defenses, they call their witnesses. It's been interesting because there are some things that they've been able to pull out of their witnesses as well. And so I think there are a lot of times where, just like everything, you wait, hear the whole story, wait till the whole case is presented before making judgments.
20: That is Black criminal defense attorney and former prosecutor Kevin Harris sharing his thoughts with NBC 5 News. If convicted of murder, Anthony could face up to 99 years in prison.
5: A high-profile murder case in Covington, Louisiana is over after a Black man was sentenced for the killings of Father Otis Young and church aide Ruth Pratz. Antonio Tyson pleaded guilty to kidnapping, murdering, and brutally disposing of the two St. Peter Catholic Church staff members back in 2022. Young was found burned and dismembered behind a business, and Pratz later died from severe injuries. A judge sentenced Tyson to two life sentences for murder and a 40-year sentence for obstruction. A scholarship intended for Black students in Iowa will continue to go to Black students. It comes after a ruling by the Iowa Supreme Court that the University of Iowa cannot change the way it distributes a scholarship intended for Black students. The donor in question specified in his will that the scholarship should go to Black students majoring in the physical sciences. In addition, the scholarship is being distributed from private funds, not government funds.
20: And finally, in New York City, police have a homeless man in custody in connection to a stabbing spree at Penn Station.
7: I've seen him once, but I didn't think he was capable of doing anything. I just saw the cops. They were just running into that area. They pinned him down.
20: Police say six people were stabbed Sunday night, with some of the victims suffering serious injuries. All are expected to survive. The circumstances leading up to the stabbing are unclear. I'm Nicole Deal, along with Mike Moore, on your home for Black News First, the Black Information Network. Your Washington Roundup is next.
5: The Trump administration is expanding its denaturalization campaign with the launch of the largest effort on record. The Justice Department is seeking to revoke the citizenship of 17 U.S. citizens accused of immigration fraud. Federal court complaints filed across the country in recent days show officials argued the individuals concealed their criminal activity when they applied for U.S. citizenship or were otherwise ineligible to be naturalized. And now this. Senator Mark Warner is taking aim at President Trump's decision to tap Bill Pulte as the acting director of national intelligence, appearing on Fox News Sunday. The Virginia Democrat described Pulte as grossly unqualified. Warner also warned turning the keys over to someone who's shown he's willing to take information and misuse it. His comments come after Trump told reporters Pulte would be temporary until he finds a permanent director. And that's your Washington Roundup. I'm Mike Moore on your home for 24/7 News, the Black Information Network.
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17: I'm Bill Black with another Bet You Didn't Know music fact. Okay, today I'm going to drop facts on you. But I'm not going to use any names because I don't need to use

So when Brother Number One was putting together his fourth album, he was accepting submissions of songs. Enter Brother Number Two. Brother Number Two submits a song for Brother Number One's album, but Brother Number One says, uh-uh, that's trash. So Brother Number

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1: I'm Bree Wood with BIN News Now. Los Angeles election officials are pushing back on fraud claims in California's voter count.
2: We know that the process here is as intended by law. We know we're doing it with transparency, with security, and with accuracy.
1: Registrar Dean Logan says the delay is due to a higher number of late arriving ballots that take time to verify, adding he understands frustration, but insists the process is about accuracy. A Virginia mother and her young daughter are dead after a devastating house fire in Hampton. Authorities say Black 34-year-old Destiny Wilson set herself on fire inside her home and the flames quickly spread, killing her 3-year-old daughter, Jamie Lee, who had disabilities. And a federal judge has struck down a Trump administration plan to impose a $100,000 fee on new H-1B visas. The court ruled the policy overstepped executive authority and could harm states that rely on foreign workers in fields like healthcare and education. Get BIN News Now on demand 24/7 on the iHeartRadio app.
3: I'm Vanessa Tyler on the Black Information Network, your home for Black News First. A dream trip turns into a nightmare on a Carnival cruise, and the Black woman who lost both of her legs is suing. Hannah Smith was celebrating life. She just walked to receive her diploma. Now she will never walk on her own two legs again.
4: On May 3rd of last year, I graduated summa cum laude at Miles College. 8 days later, on May 11th, I took a celebratory cruise with my best friend, which was supposed to be our vacation. But the very next day, May 12th, during our first stop in the Bahamas, I was involved in a terrible boat accident while I was on an excursion. While I was in the water, the catamaran's propellers were turned on, and they quickly sucked me underwater, kind of torpedoing me.
3: The propeller of the catamaran cut so deeply, both of her legs had to be amputated. She lost 60% of her blood, numerous operations. Her attorney says the operators of the excursion lured, coerced, and deceived the 23-year-old Black woman to drink dangerous amounts of alcohol combined with marijuana before she headed out for the excursion on the catamaran from the cruise ship. There is a GoFundMe to help with her recovery. A Black man found hiding in a United Airlines plane bathroom has been charged with a felony. Police say Abdulrahman Oriomi did not have a boarding pass, and the plane had to immediately return to the gate in Houston, Texas, at the George Bush Intercontinental Airport. What officials are trying to figure out is how he got through the levels of security with what turned out to be a fake boarding pass. A Black woman says she was doing her daily hustle as a delivery worker in Metro Atlanta when out of nowhere, a white woman approaches her car with the typical, "You don't belong here.
5: If you don't stay here, don't you worry about it.
6: You don't belong here.
5: You better get from behind my vehicle before I be done took your ass on down the road with me."
3: The Instagrammer listed as Chiquita Wilder says she was there in the driveway of the home where she just delivered a package. Atlanta Black Star reports she was not there more than 5 seconds when the woman who did not live in the house approached, telling her she didn't belong. And a white firefighter lost his job immediately when he relayed a racial slur over the countywide radio. As soon as he returned to the Horsham Firehouse in Horsham Township, Pennsylvania, Fire Chief Lee Greenberg says volunteer firefighter was fired. No excuses.
7: "We're extremely sorry that this happened, and, you know, we just want to make it right. And you know, this was just a bit terrible lapse in judgment."
3: The fire chief adds there is a zero tolerance for racist language, like the N-word that was used.
7: "He was terminated as soon as he was turned back to the firehouse. And now we're all here trying to make it right for the public."
3: I'm Vanessa Tyler on the Black Information Network, your home for Black News First.
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0: the hippest trip in America. That's how Soul Train introduced itself when it first hit TV screens in 1971. Created and hosted by Don Cornelius, the show gave black music and culture national stage like never before. From Chicago to Los Angeles, Soul Train brought funk, soul, R&B, and later hip-hop into millions of living rooms every Saturday morning. During its 35-year run, the show featured icons like James Brown, Michael Jackson, and countless others, along with black hair care products like Afro Sheen and the iconic Soul Train dance line. Beyond entertainment, Soul Train was a cultural movement celebrating black excellence, creativity, and a pride at a time when representation was rare on television. And no one will ever forget host Don Cornelius and how he signed off each episode with words that still resonate today.
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10: I'm Kevin Brown on your home for Black News First, the Black Information Network. Water safety remains a top concern for Coloradans this summer after a child drowned at Cherry Creek Reservoir on Saturday. Parks and Wildlife spokesperson Kara Van Hoos says the child drifted into deeper water while on a float late in the afternoon and went under, prompting a large search effort that lasted more than 6 hours.
11: One of the seasonal park rangers here at CPW who was at the swim beach jumped in to try to attempt a water rescue, as well as some other park visitors.
10: Dive teams later recovered the child's body just after 10 p.m. after the rescue mission turned into recovery efforts involving multiple agencies. Officials say two children were on the float, but one was able to make it back to shore and the other was not wearing a life jacket. It's the first drowning at the park this summer, but follows several recent water-related tragedies involving children across the state. Colorado Parks and Wildlife spokesperson Kara Van Hoos urges everyone to use proper flotation devices, especially in colder and deeper water conditions.
11: Life jackets save lives. That's going to be your best case scenario. If you go in the water, you're not expecting the water to be cold because it's 90 degrees outside, but that water could be 67 degrees and that can shock your system. And even if you're a great, really strong swimmer.
10: Veterans and first responders have a chance to score free tickets to upcoming World Cup matches. Bank of America is offering 4,500 free World Cup tickets to veterans and first responders to honor America's 250th birthday celebration this July. B of A Market President Jason Edelman says, first sign up at VetTicks or firsttick.org.
12: Once they sign up and once the tickets become available, those veterans and first responders, they will receive an email that will help them secure the free tickets.
10: The Hard Rock Stadium will be used for 4-stage matches, followed by a knockout round match, a quarterfinal match, and a third place match. And now let's check your local news.
13: I'm Mike Island on your home for 24/7 News, Columbus's BIN 1230, the Black Information Network. A city council president is reflecting on being at an outdoor festival during a shooting. According to WKYC, a recent mass shooting in the Old West End Festival in Toledo left 12 people injured. The Toledo City Council president is Venice Williams. She was at the festival when the shooting started. Williams, who is African-American, tells WTOL 11 it was a tense situation.
14: It was scary, terrifying to see so many people hurt. It was pretty bad.
13: Williams adds that she's been going to the Old West End Festival since she was a little girl. The Old West End Festival is in her district, and she says she did notice large groups of kids playing around at the event, but not enough to trigger concerns about safety.
14: I don't know what could have been done. People are asking for answers, but I'm asking for solutions. I'm asking for people to turn in any witness statements that they have. Don't stop living. Don't live in fear. Don't live in terror. And we're working to do better for you.
13: Williams says she praises the work of first responders at the festival. I'm Mike Island on your home for Black News First, Columbus's BIN 1230, the Black Information Network.
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16: Imagine you're walking down the street in New York City. 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
16: You step into a phone booth and dial.
18: This is apology. apology is not associated with the police or any other organization, but rather is a way for you to tell people what you've done wrong and how you feel about it. 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
16: What would you apologize for?
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25: This line shouldn't be for apologies. 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Crazy. I don't believe this.
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16: 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And I saw Mr. Apology unravel.
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32: 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Our journalists come from the communities they report on, and that matters because representation shapes how stories are told and how truth is heard. We're not just chasing headlines. We're holding power accountable and lifting up the stories that others overlooked. 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
33: Cell phones have been an integral part of connecting our modern world. But did you know a Black nuclear engineer pioneered the technology for them? Henry Thomas Sampson was born in 1934 in Jackson, Mississippi. He earned his bachelor's degree in chemical engineering from Purdue University in 1956, followed by his master's degree from UCLA in 1961 and his PhD shortly after. In 1971, Henry Sampson created the Gamma Electric Cell. It's a device which produced long-lasting power to satellites. Sampson's innovation caught the attention of the Motorola Company, which then placed his patented technology into their telephones. This eventually led to the very first telephone calls being made using cell phones. Henry Sampson passed on June 4th, 2015. His genius and Black excellence helped create the globally connected world we share today. 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
34: 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I'm Mike Strautmanis, and my history lives here.
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0: Police in Toledo, Ohio are set to give an update this morning after a weekend mass shooting near the Old West End Festival. Authorities say 12 people ranging in age from 14 to 61 were struck by gunfire Saturday night. All are expected to survive. Investigators believe the shooting involved an exchange of gunfire between at least two people and are working to identify and locate those responsible. I'm Bree Wood with What's Trending.
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1: I'm Ree Harris, in for Morgan Wood. Alabama State University and Winston State University are celebrating record donations. Alabama State University is receiving $38 million in donations, while Winston-Salem State University will get about $50 million from a well-known billionaire and philanthropist, Mackenzie Scott, ex-wife of Amazon founder Jeff Bezos. Winston-Salem State University School Chancellor Bonita Brown says Scott's gift will change how the school operates and impact the lives of students moving forward. The gifts are part of Scott's 2019 pledge to donate half of her fortune to charity. Mackenzie Scott was inspired by Nobel laureate Toni Morrison at Princeton University.
2: I would say that one of the most inspiring and surprising things that she has given me is a real example of a life of passionate devotion to more than one calling.
1: With the latest in HBCU news, I'm Ree Harris, in for Morgan Wood on your home for Black News First, the Black Information Network.
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4: In October 1989, a 10-year-old girl went to school in a suburb of Cleveland, Ohio. 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She was in the room when a police officer told her about stranger danger. But she never came home that day. Amy Mahalovic never came home at all.
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0: Lil Durk is facing a new federal racketeering charge as prosecutors expand their case ahead of his upcoming murder-for-hire trial, accusing the rapper of leading a criminal enterprise tied to his Only the Family label and directing violent acts, including murder and attempted murder allegations he denies. He's currently preparing for an August trial tied to the claim he put a bounty on rapper Quando Rondo in retaliation for the death of King Von. The case also centers on a 2022 Los Angeles shooting that left one man dead, with prosecutors now adding new allegations tied to a 2019 Atlanta shooting and a 2022 Chicago killing. Durk's legal team is calling the charges a weak attempt to strengthen the case. And in more entertainment news, Gabrielle Union may be heading back to television as the actress is set to executive produce a new HBO Max legal drama titled Debbie and is also in talks to star in the series, which would put her in front of and behind the camera. The show follows Debbie Powell, a once feared Atlanta attorney whose public downfall forces her to rebuild her life and career as a public defender. With the latest in entertainment at 17 and 47 minutes past each hour, I'm Bree Wood on the Black Information Network, your home for Black News First.

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4: BIN News this hour, I'm Cherry McCready. Coming up, the president stepping up to stop further Iranian-Israeli aggressions. A bipartisan rebuke over his anti-weaponization fund. An L.A. councilwoman could be giving the incumbent mayor a tough race in the November runoff. But first,

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1: President Trump is responding after drawing mixed reactions from fans during an appearance at the NBA Finals at Madison Square Garden.
2: It was certainly amazing. It was loud and very enthusiastic.
1: Video shows a combination of cheers and boos as he was shown on screen, with heightened security in and around the arena during the game. An Arkansas state trooper has resigned after racist messages were exposed in a divorce case. Michael Austin Kennedy stepped down after his estranged wife submitted texts in court that she says show extremist views and offensive language toward multiple groups. He admitted sending the messages, though he says they were from years ago, and claims he sought help. And DreamFi, co-founded by civil rights attorney Ben Crump, is partnering with LL Cool J to boost financial literacy. The platform focuses on underserved communities with tools, education, and outreach programs to build financial confidence. 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
3: A report says President Trump intervened to halt aggressions between Iran and Israel because he believes the U.S. is within days of a breakthrough on talks with Iran.
4: I think we're very close. We have a couple of points. They don't even seem like big points. They've conceded the fact that they will not have nuclear weapons.
3: Trump on NBC's Meet the Press. The New York Times says the president shared his anticipation of a pending deal with Israeli Prime Minister Netanyahu after Iran and Israel exchanged fire for the first time since the U.S.-Iran ceasefire went into effect in early April. Pushback for President Trump from both sides of the aisle on Capitol Hill after he spoke with NBC's Meet the Press about leaving the door open for taxpayers to foot the bill for rioters who assaulted police officers during the January 6th riot. Trump's anti-weaponization fund is apparently on pause. Senator Josh Hawley says it should be for people who have had their constitutional rights violated. He said, if you've been convicted of assaulting police officers, that doesn't seem like people who are victims. Senator Adam Schiff, a member of the Judiciary Committee, is planning to introduce legislation this week to bar anyone convicted of offenses related to the attack from receiving taxpayer-funded federal payouts. L.A. Councilwoman Nithya Raman held off reality TV star Spencer Pratt for second place in the city's open primary mayoral race, and now she's teeing up to face incumbent Black Mayor Karen Bass in the November runoff.
5: We need to make sure that we're actually building out a citywide system of unarmed response that could reduce call load from LAPD.
3: Raman had a voters forum last month saying she wants to see unarmed responders fill in the gaps where the LAPD is understaffed. But while Bass and Pratt have attracted their share of media attention, Raman has kept a somewhat lower profile. The mother of two, a career urban planner who got her start in public policy by advocating for more resources and assistance for LA's unhoused community, founded a neighborhood homeless coalition. A Somali referee won't be officiating in the World Cup after being denied U.S. entry. Customs and Border Protection said Omar Artan, who was prepared to serve as a referee, was turned away after arriving at Miami International Airport from Istanbul over the weekend. The CBP statement didn't mention the person by name, but Artan is the only World Cup referee from Somalia. FIFA confirming later that Artan wouldn't be able to train and officiate at the World Cup. The soccer governing body said FIFA is not involved in host country immigration procedures, including visa adjudications, and has been informed by authorities that Artan's status will not be changed. Stay informed, stay connected, and subscribe. Follow VIN News This Hour wherever you get your podcasts. I'm Terry McCready for the Black Information Network.
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8: This is Wesson Tishome with another essential Black film. What started as a suggestion from Maya Angelou to the government of Ghana ended with an Independence Day concert on March 6th, 1971. Featuring Wilson Pickett, Ike and Tina Turner, Les McCann and Eddie Harris, the Staple Singers, Santana featuring Willie Bobo, Roberta Flack, and the voices of East Harlem, the movie Soul to Soul not only captures performances from these iconic artists, but their personal journey connecting to their roots, ancestral homeland, and history.
9: People get offended by talking about going back home and all that, but in a way, I really feel a deeper inside. They just won't.
8: Transformational for many of the artists whose only understanding of Africa came from Hollywood tropes, but also for the country of Ghana that would experience Western music firsthand for the first time.
0: You can hear the moans and groans coming from here. Their spirits are still here.
8: Soul to Soul captures artist and audience united by a history of oppression and the music used to overcome it, making it another essential Black film. I'm Wesson Tashome for the Black Information Network.
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9: I'm Kevin Brown on your home for Black News First, the Black Information Network. At least 12 people were wounded in a mass shooting at a street festival in Ohio. Toledo Deputy Police Chief Joe Hefferman says several hundred people were at the festival when the gunfire erupted.
10: The officers were quick to respond. They were right there when the shots were coming out. It appears as though there was at least two shooters.
9: Authorities say a dozen people were injured, ranging in ages from 14 to 61, including two who are in critical condition. Police are looking for the possible suspects as investigators question witnesses. Organizers canceled Sunday's scheduled events at the Old West End Festival due to the shooting. Deputy Chief Hefferman says investigators are still working to try to identify the shooters.
10: No suspects in custody right now. We're still very early in the investigative process.
9: Pastors, community leaders, and residents are kicking off a citywide initiative called No Crime Weekend in Chicago, Illinois. Correspondent Perry Williams has more.
11: The Anti-Violence Project was launched yesterday at New Beginnings Full Gospel Church on Chicago's far south side. Organizers denounce recent shootings and teen takeovers while urging parents to get more involved in their children's lives.
12: It's not the responsibility of the police or anybody else. You need to explain to them the dangers of hanging out with crowds and late night, you know, and early morning hours.
11: No Crime Weekend is set to run from July 31st to August 2nd. I'm Perry Williams.
9: The Menominee Falls Police Department in Wisconsin is defending officers' actions during the arrest of a 13-year-old boy. This comes as the juvenile's attorney threatens legal action over the alleged excessive force. Recently released body camera footage shows three officers attempting to take the boy into custody at his home last month. The attorney alleges officers choked the boy and pressed his head into the ground. Police contend the officers remained calm, repeatedly requested cooperation, and used only the necessary force. The attorney is seeking access to unredacted body camera audio before deciding whether to file a lawsuit. And now let's check your local news.
13: I'm Mike Island on your home for 24/7 News, Columbus's BIN 1230, the Black Information Network. A city council president is reflecting on being at an outdoor festival during a shooting. According to WKYC, a recent mass shooting in the Old West End Festival in Toledo left 12 people injured. The Toledo City Council president is Venice Williams. She was at the festival when the shooting started. Williams, who is African American, tells WTOL 11 it was a tense situation.
14: It was scary, terrifying to see so many people hurt. It was pretty bad.
13: Williams adds that she's been going to the Old West End Festival since she was a little girl. The Old West End Festival is in her district, and she says she did notice large groups of kids playing around at the event, but not enough to trigger concerns about safety.
14: I don't know what could have been done. People are asking for answers, but I'm asking for solutions. I'm asking for people to turn in any witness statements that they have. Don't stop living. Don't live in fear. Don't live in terror. And we're working to do better for you.
13: Williams says she praises the work of first responders at the festival. I'm Mike Island on your home for Black News First, Columbus's BIN 1230, the Black Information Network.
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3: Most people know about Restaurant Week, but not everyone knows there's a Black Restaurant Week born in Houston, Texas in 2016 and is now spreading to cities across the country. It's more than just menus. It's a movement.
15: And so we really want to create something that was more all-inclusive to the creative things we were seeing happening in the food scene.
3: That's one of the three founders, Fallon Farrell.
15: As we've grown through the years, we've literally watched businesses start off as like a pop-up food tent and now having like two or three locations.
3: From soul food kitchens to hidden gem caterers, Black Restaurant Week shines a light where it's long been missing. It's helped generate tens of millions of dollars for Black-owned businesses, keeping legacies alive and creating new ones. And it's part of Black history still being written every time a diner takes that first bite.
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0: 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I'm Charlamagne Tha God, host of the world's most dangerous morning show, The Breakfast Club, and my history lives here.
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5: A legal battle has erupted in Metro Atlanta, Georgia, over a state voting law that critics argue removes crucial political information from local ballots.
4: Happens here.
6: The Justice Department is investigating Arizona State University's DEI practices. The DOJ will review whether the university's policies led to illegal discrimination.
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9: Cell phones have been an integral part of connecting our modern world. But did you know a Black nuclear engineer pioneered the technology for them? Henry Thomas Sampson was born in 1934 in Jackson, Mississippi. He earned his bachelor's degree in chemical engineering from Purdue University in 1956, followed by his master's degree from UCLA in 1961 and his PhD shortly after. In 1971, Henry Sampson created the Gamma Electric Cell. It's a device which produced long-lasting power to satellites. Sampson's innovation caught the attention of the Motorola Company, which then placed his patented technology into their telephones. This eventually led to the very first telephone calls being made using cell phones. Henry Sampson passed on June 4th, 2015. His genius and Black excellence helped create the globally connected world we share today. This is Tammy Eswick for the Black Information Network.
10: 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I'm Mike Strautmanis, and my history lives here.
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11: Here's what's trending this hour. Billionaire Bill Gates is set to testify before Congress about his past relationship with Jeffrey Epstein. The Microsoft co-founder will appear in a closed-door hearing with the House Oversight Committee. Gates has acknowledged meeting with Epstein multiple times starting in 2011. The hearing comes after the Justice Department released materials last year that included photos linking the two as lawmakers continue examining Epstein's network and connections. I'm Bree Wood with what's trending.
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12: The New York Knicks and San Antonio Spurs continue their quest in the NBA Finals. The Knicks lead the best of seven series 2-1 and hope to end a more than 50-year title drought.
13: Is Wemby going to become so good?
12: Colin Cowherd, Nick Wright, Fox Sports.
14: Ron, at Wemby's age, was in the finals but lost. Jordan, at Wemby's age, was the third pick of the draft, then by year seven, ripped off 6 championships in 8 years.
15: He's got it! The AL King! Case closed!
12: Dodgers, Yankees captain Aaron Judge will not be hitting any home runs anytime soon. Number 99 has been dealing with discomfort for weeks. Now he's been pulled from action. The Yankees medical team found a stress fracture in the first rib on his right side. Judge is expected to miss at least 4 to 6 weeks. The 34-year-old also sustained a stress fracture in one of his right ribs prior to the 2020 season. Picture sports at 14 and 44 past each and every hour. I'm Ray Harris on the Black Information Network.
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16: 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Next Thursday, the debut of the new Netflix drama Harlan Coben's I Will Find You, starring Sam Worthington and Britt Lauer. 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Next Friday on Apple TV, the second season premiere of Sugar, starring Colin Farrell. Over on HBO Max, the streaming launch of the film How to Make a Killing, starring Glenn Powell. 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
11: Well, the Power universe is expanding once again. Starz has officially greenlit Power Legacy, a new 8-episode series reuniting fan favorite characters Tariq St. Patrick and Tommy Egan, played by Michael Rainey Jr. and Joseph Sikora. The show follows Tommy's return to New York, where he teams up with Tariq to take control of the city's criminal underworld, bringing together two of the franchise's biggest storylines for the first time. Power Legacy marks the latest chapter in the hit franchise produced by Curtis 50 Cent Jackson. And Lauryn Hill is getting her flowers. The music icon will receive the inaugural Living Legend Icon Award at the 2026 BET Awards, honoring her lasting impact on music and culture. The new award recognizes artists who have mastered their craft and remain deeply connected to the culture. In honor, BET says Hill represents perfectly. The 5-time Grammy winner has helped shape generations of artists across hip-hop, R&B, and soul. The BET Awards will air live June 28th in Los Angeles. With the latest in entertainment at 17 and 47 minutes past each hour, I'm Bree Wood on the Black Information Network, your home for Black news first.
3: At the Black Information Network, we keep the conversation going long after the hashtags fade. We remember when the country promised police reform, when protests filled streets, when cities vowed to shift priorities. But how much have things really changed? We check in on those promises. We track departments that banned chokeholds and those that didn't, cities that reallocated police budgets and those that quietly reversed course. We follow legislation, union contracts, body cam audits, and internal affairs reports. We ask who's still on the force, what training actually looks like, and whether the communities most impacted are being heard or ignored. We talk to survivors of police violence still waiting for justice, and we lift up the local wins, cities that are making real change thanks to consistent organizing and public pressure. Because reform just isn't a response, it's a commitment, and we're here to track it every step of the way. With Black News First, I'm Kevin Brown on the Black Information Network.
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18: In the Lone Star State, it's another day of testimony in the first-degree murder trial of Carmelo Anthony. Anthony, who is black, has been charged in the April 2025 stabbing death of Austin Metcalf.
19: The incident happened at a track meet in Frisco, Texas. Prosecutors say Anthony, who is now 19, killed the 17-year-old Metcalf with a pocket knife over an argument about seating. Anthony's attorneys say it was self-defense. The state rested its case over the weekend after calling 21 witnesses, fewer than the 35 expected. The defense then called its first three witnesses. The trial is expected to take about 2 weeks. If convicted, Anthony could get life in prison. I'm Mike Stevens on the Black Information Network.
20: Our next story is out of Chicago, Illinois. A weekend in the city is marked by violence. Officials with the Chicago Police Department say three people were killed and 21 were shot. According to census.gov, 27% of the city's residents identify as Black or African American.
21: At least 20 people were shot, including several children. Three people were also killed. Local street pastor Donovan Price talks about a shooting in Bronzeville where four boys were wounded on Saturday night.
22: First Saturday of summer break, and four young children, all under the age of 15, shot in what looks like a teen gathering of some sort.
21: A person of interest in this case on the city's south side is being questioned by detectives. I'm Perry Williams.
20: A Black Detroit woman will spend between 18 months and 10 years in prison for the beating death of her son in November of 2024. Kentoria Moss pled guilty to second-degree child abuse in the death of Adrian Thimes Jr.
23: How can I cope with this little boy? This one. What happened? What did he do? I never had to yell at him.
20: That is the boy's grandmother, Adriana Thimes, at the sentencing hearing for Moss. Stepfather Jamar Hill pled guilty to second-degree homicide in the case.
18: Atlanta's Black Mayor Andre Dickens has revealed who he's supporting to be the next chair of the Fulton County Commission. He's endorsed Mo Ivory, who is also Black. Dickens has cited her as the leader needed for public safety and accountable government. Ivory is facing off against incumbent Rob Pitts after neither candidate secured 50% of the vote in the May 19th election. And finally, the Green Bay, Wisconsin Juneteenth celebration for this year focuses on the theme From Freedom to Flourishing, highlighting the journey from emancipation to empowerment. The event honors Black legacy, love, and liberation while calling for investment in a future where Black excellence thrives. The Juneteenth Festival and Parade is June 13th. For more international, national, state, and local news impacting the Black community, listen to the Black Information Network on the iHeartRadio app or log on to BINnews.com. I'm Mike Moore, along with Nicole Deal, on your home for 24/7 News, the Black Information Network.
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20: 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They pressure you to read back a one-time passcode. That code often comes from a fraudulent password reset attempt initiated by the scammer. And once you give it to them, they can lock you out of your own account. Real security alerts never tell you to call a phone number, and your password or passcode should never be shared with anyone. 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I'm Nicole Deal on your home for Black News First, the Black Information Network.
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18: And I'm Mike Moore on your home for 24/7 News, the Black Information Network.
20: We began in Dallas, Texas, where prosecutors have now rested their case against 17-year-old Carmelo Anthony, the Black Frisco teen who admits to stabbing Austin Metcalf during a confrontation at a 2025 track meet. The prosecutors calling 21 witnesses arguing the stabbing was a senseless killing.
0: From the defense, as they call their witnesses, it's been interesting because there are some things that they've been able to pull out of their witnesses as well. And so I think there are a lot of times where, just like everything, you wait, hear the whole story, wait till the whole case is presented before making judgments.
20: That is Black criminal defense attorney and former prosecutor Kevin Harris sharing his thoughts with NBC 5 News. If convicted of murder, Anthony could face up to 99 years in prison.
18: A high-profile murder case in Covington, Louisiana is over after a Black man was sentenced for the killings of Father Otis Young and church aide Ruth Pratz. Antonio Tyson pleaded guilty to kidnapping, murdering, and brutally disposing of the two St. Peter Catholic Church staff members back in 2022. Young was found burned and dismembered behind a business, and Pratz later died from severe injuries. A judge sentenced Tyson to two life sentences for murder and a 40-year sentence for obstruction. A scholarship intended for Black students in Iowa will continue to go to Black students. It comes after a ruling by the Iowa Supreme Court that the University of Iowa cannot change the way it distributes a scholarship intended for Black students. The donor in question specified in his will that the scholarship should go to Black students majoring in the physical sciences. In addition, the scholarship is being distributed from private funds, not government funds.
20: And finally, in New York City, police have a homeless man in custody in connection to a stabbing spree at Penn Station.
2: I've seen him once, but I didn't think he was capable of doing anything. I just saw the cops, they were just running into that area. They pinned him down.
20: Police say six people were stabbed Sunday night, with some of the victims suffering serious injuries. All are expected to survive. The circumstances leading up to the stabbing are unclear. I'm Nicole Deal, along with Mike Moore, on your home for Black News First, the Black Information Network. Your Washington Roundup is next.
18: The Trump administration is expanding its denaturalization campaign with the launch of the largest effort on record. The Justice Department is seeking to revoke the citizenship of 17 U.S. citizens accused of immigration fraud. Federal court complaints filed across the country in recent days show officials argued the individuals concealed their criminal activity when they applied for U.S. citizenship or were otherwise ineligible to be naturalized. And now this. Senator Mark Warner is taking aim at President Trump's decision to tap Bill Pulte as the acting director of national intelligence, appearing on Fox News Sunday. The Virginia Democrat described Pulte as grossly unqualified. Warner also warned turning the keys over to someone who's shown he's willing to take information and misuse it. His comments come after Trump told reporters Pulte would be temporary until he finds a permanent director. And that's your Washington Roundup. I'm Mike Moore on your home for 24/7 News, the Black Information Network.
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6: This is Esther Dillard with another spotlight on Black excellence. Tyler Perry is one of the most successful figures in the entertainment industry. Born in New Orleans, Louisiana in 1969, Emmett Perry Jr. endured a difficult childhood marked by poverty and abuse. After changing his name and moving to Atlanta in 1992, Tyler Perry began writing and producing stage plays that became highly successful.
7: All you gotta do is take an R&B song, put Jesus in it, and it's a gospel song.
6: What? It was also during that time that he created his signature character, the iconic Mabel Medea Simmons.
8: Yea, though she walked in the valley with the shadow of Little Red Riding Hood and the Three Bears.
6: With an estimated net worth of over $1 billion, Tyler Perry is also a generous philanthropist, having donated millions to such causes as education, civil rights, and disaster relief, and another shining example of Black excellence. I'm Esther Dillard on the Black Information Network.
9: I'm Bree Wood with BIN News Now. Early voting is now underway in Georgia for the state's primary runoff elections. The race will decide which candidates move on to the November ballot after no one secured a majority in last month's primaries. Early voting runs through June 12th, with election day set for June 16th. Voters are required to bring a valid photo ID and must stick with the same party if they voted in a previous primary. Closing arguments are set to begin in the Texas murder trial of Carmelo Anthony. Anthony is accused of fatally stabbing 17-year-old Austin Metcalf at a high school track meet. The defense has rested, and the case has drawn racial tensions with protests outside the courthouse. Anthony faces life in prison if convicted. And Serena Williams is coming out of retirement. The 44-year-old tennis legend will make her return at the Queen's Club Championships in London, competing in doubles alongside Canadian teen Victoria Mboko. Get BIN News Now on demand 24/7 on the iHeartRadio app.
10: I'm Vanessa Tyler on the Black Information Network, your home for Black news first. A dream trip turns into a nightmare on a Carnival cruise, and the Black woman who lost both of her legs is suing. Hannah Smith was celebrating life. She just walked to receive her diploma. Now she will never walk on her own two legs again.
11: On May 3rd of last year, I graduated summa cum laude at Miles College. 8 days later, on May 11th, I took a celebratory cruise with my best friend, which was supposed to be our vacation. But the very next day, May 12th, during our first stop in the Bahamas, I was involved in a terrible boat accident while I was on an excursion. While I was in the water, the catamaran's propellers were turned on, and they quickly sucked me underwater, kind of torpedoing me.
10: The propeller of the catamaran cut so deeply, both of her legs had to be amputated. She lost 60% of her blood, numerous operations. Her attorney says the operators of the excursion lured, coerced, and deceived the 23-year-old Black woman to drink dangerous amounts of alcohol combined with marijuana before she headed out for the excursion on the catamaran from the cruise ship. There is a GoFundMe to help with her recovery. A Black man found hiding in a United Airlines plane bathroom has been charged with a felony. Police say Abdulrahman Oriomi did not have a boarding pass, and the plane had to immediately return to the gate in Houston, Texas, at the George Bush Intercontinental Airport. What officials are trying to figure out is how he got through the levels of security with what turned out to be a fake boarding pass. A Black woman says she was doing her daily hustle as a delivery worker in Metro Atlanta when out of nowhere, a white woman approaches her car with the typical, "You don't belong here.
12: If you don't stay here, don't you worry about it.
13: You don't belong here.
12: You don't belong here.
13: You don't belong here.
12: You better get from behind my vehicle before I be done took your ass on down the road with me."
10: The Instagrammer listed as Chiquita Wilder says she was there in the driveway of the home where she just delivered a package. Atlanta Black Star reports she was not there more than 5 seconds when the woman who did not live in the house approached, telling her she didn't belong. And a white firefighter lost his job immediately when he relayed a racial slur over the countywide radio. As soon as he returned to the Horsham Firehouse in Horsham Township, Pennsylvania, Fire Chief Lee Greenberg says volunteer firefighter was fired. No excuses.
14: We're extremely sorry that this happened. And, you know, we just want to make it right. And, you know, this was just a bit terrible lapse in judgment.
10: The fire chief adds there is a zero tolerance for racist language, like the N-word that was used.
14: He was terminated as soon as he returned back to the firehouse. And now we're all here trying to make it right for the public.
10: I'm Vanessa Tyler on the Black Information Network, your home for Black News First.
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19: I'm Kevin Brown on your home for Black News First, the Black Information Network. Water safety remains a top concern for Coloradans this summer after a child drowned at Cherry Creek Reservoir on Saturday. Parks and Wildlife spokesperson Kara Van Hoos says the child drifted into deeper water while on a float late in the afternoon and went under, prompting a large search effort that lasted more than 6 hours.
21: One of the seasonal park rangers here at CPW who was at the swim beach jumped in to try to attempt a water rescue, as well as some other park visitors.
19: Dive teams later recovered the child's body just after 10 p.m. after the rescue mission turned into recovery efforts involving multiple agencies. Officials say two children were on the float, but one was able to make it back to shore and the other was not wearing a life jacket. It's the first drowning at the park this summer, but follows several recent water-related tragedies involving children across the state. Colorado Parks and Wildlife spokesperson Kara Van Hoos urges everyone to use proper flotation devices, especially in colder and deeper water conditions.
21: Life jackets save lives. That's going to be your best case scenario. If you go in the water, you're not expecting the water to be cold because it's 90 degrees outside, but that water could be 67 degrees, and that can shock your system. And even if you're a great, really strong swimmer.
19: Veterans and first responders have a chance to score free tickets to upcoming World Cup matches. Bank of America is offering 4,500 free World Cup tickets to veterans and first responders to honor America's 250th birthday celebration this July. B of A Market President Jason Edelman says, first sign up at VetTix or firsttick.org.
22: Once they sign up and once the tickets become available, those veterans and first responders, they will receive an email that will help them secure the free tickets.
19: The Hard Rock Stadium will be used for four stage matches, followed by a knockout round match, a quarterfinal match, and a third place match. And now let's check your local news.
23: I'm Mike Island on your home for 24/7 News, Columbus's BIN 1230, the Black Information Network. A city council president is reflecting on being at an outdoor festival during a shooting. According to WKYC, a recent mass shooting in the Old West End Festival in Toledo left 12 people injured. The Toledo City Council president is Venice Williams. She was at the festival when the shooting started. Williams, who is African American, tells WTOL 11 it was a tense situation.
24: It was scary, terrifying to see so many people hurt. It was pretty bad.
23: Williams adds that she's been going to the Old West End Festival since she was a little girl. The Old West End Festival is in her district, and she says she did notice large groups of kids playing around at the event, but not enough to trigger concerns about safety.
24: I don't know what could have been done. People are asking for answers, but I'm asking for solutions. I'm asking for people to turn in any witness statements that they have. Don't stop living. Don't live in fear. Don't live in terror. And we're working to do better for you.
23: Williams says she praises the work of first responders at the festival. I'm Mike Island on your home for Black News First, Columbus's BIN 1230, the Black Information Network.
0: The words justice for all sound powerful, but in Black communities, they still sound like a promise waiting to be kept. At the Black Information Network, we break down the policies that prevent justice from being equal. We report on mandatory minimums that lock people up longer because of zip code, not crime. On cash bail systems that punish poverty, not guilt. On sentencing guidelines that look fair until you look at who's being sentenced. We speak with exonerees who served decades for crimes they did not commit. We cover clemency requests that sit unanswered for years. And we talk with families who never stopped fighting for their loved ones because justice for them is personal. We highlight prosecutors who are changing their approach, who are expunging records, ending cash bail, reinvesting in rehabilitation over incarceration. And we follow activists who keep the system in check. Justice doesn't come free. It comes from pressure, and we're here to keep applying it. With Black News First, this is Misty Jordan on the Black Information Network.
2: 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Number 3, Girls Want Girls featuring Lil Baby. 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
1: A report says President Trump intervened to halt aggressions between Iran and Israel because he believes the U.S. is within days of a breakthrough on talks with Iran.
2: I think we're very close. We have a couple of points. They don't even seem like big points. They've conceded the fact that they will not have nuclear weapons.
1: Trump on NBC's Meet the Press. The New York Times says the president shared his anticipation of a pending deal with Israeli Prime Minister Netanyahu after Iran and Israel exchanged fire for the first time since the U.S.-Iran ceasefire went into effect in early April. Pushback for President Trump from both sides of the aisle on Capitol Hill after he spoke with NBC's Meet the Press about leaving the door open for taxpayers to foot the bill for rioters who assaulted police officers during the January 6th riot. Trump's anti-weaponization fund is apparently on pause. Senator Josh Hawley says it should be for people who have had their constitutional rights violated. He said, if you've been convicted of assaulting police officers, that doesn't seem like people who are victims. Senator Adam Schiff, a member of the Judiciary Committee, is planning to introduce legislation this week to bar anyone convicted of offenses related to the attack from receiving taxpayer-funded federal payouts. L.A. Councilwoman Nithya Raman held off reality TV star Spencer Pratt for second place in the city's open primary mayoral race, and now she's teeing up to face incumbent Black Mayor Karen Bass in the November runoff.
3: We need to make sure that we're actually building out a citywide system of unarmed response that could reduce call load from LAPD.
1: Raman had a voters forum last month saying she wants to see unarmed responders fill in the gaps where the LAPD is understaffed. But while Bass and Pratt have attracted their share of media attention, Raman has kept a somewhat lower profile. The mother of two, a career urban planner who got her start in public policy by advocating for more resources and assistance for LA's unhoused community, founded a neighborhood homeless coalition. A Somali referee won't be officiating in the World Cup after being denied U.S. entry. Customs and Border Protection said Omar Artan, who was prepared to serve as a referee, was turned away after arriving at Miami International Airport from Istanbul over the weekend. The CBP statement didn't mention the person by name, but Artan is the only World Cup referee from Somalia. FIFA confirming later that Artan wouldn't be able to train and officiate at the World Cup. The soccer governing body said FIFA is not involved in host country immigration procedures, including visa adjudications, and has been informed by authorities that Artan's status will not be changed. Stay informed, stay connected, and subscribe. Follow VIN News This Hour wherever you get your podcasts. I'm Terry McCready for the Black Information Network.
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6: I'm Bill Black with another Bet You Didn't Know music fact. And now, my friends, let's spend some time talking about one of my favorite singers in the world, Miss Anita Baker. And now let's play a song from the Boomerang soundtrack. Now, I know you're probably saying, Bill Black, what does Anita Baker have to do with the Boomerang soundtrack? I'll tell you. LA and Babyface did the Boomerang motion picture soundtrack. They even submitted songs to Anita Baker. At the time, Anita declined the songs because she was pregnant and just couldn't do it. So she suggested, how about you let the girl on the demo record the song? Who was the girl on the demo? Tony Braxton. So we can thank Anita for giving us Tony. I'm Bill Black with another Bet You Didn't Know music fact on the Black Information Network.
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7: I'm Kevin Brown on your home for Black News First, the Black Information Network. At least 12 people were wounded in a mass shooting at a street festival in Ohio. Toledo Deputy Police Chief Joe Hefferman says several hundred people were at the festival when the gunfire erupted.
8: The officers were quick to respond. They were right there when the shots were coming out. It appears as though there was at least two shooters.
7: Authorities say a dozen people were injured, ranging in ages from 14 to 61, including two who are in critical condition. Police are looking for the possible suspects as investigators question witnesses. Organizers canceled Sunday's scheduled events at the Old West End Festival due to the shooting. Deputy Chief Hefferman says investigators are still working to try to identify the shooters.
8: No suspects in custody right now. We're still very early in the investigative process.
7: Pastors, community leaders, and residents are kicking off a citywide initiative called No Crime Weekend in Chicago, Illinois. Correspondent Perry Williams has more.
9: The Anti-Violence Project was launched yesterday at New Beginnings Full Gospel Church on Chicago's far south side. Organizers denounce recent shootings and teen takeovers while urging parents to get more involved in their children's lives.
10: It's not the responsibility of the police or anybody else. You need to explain to them the dangers of hanging out with crowds and late night, you know, and early morning hours.
9: No Crime Weekend is set to run from July 31st to August 2nd. I'm Perry Williams.
7: The Menominee Falls Police Department in Wisconsin is defending officers' actions during the arrest of a 13-year-old boy. This comes as the juvenile's attorney threatens legal action over the alleged excessive force. Recently released body camera footage shows three officers attempting to take the boy into custody at his home last month. The attorney alleges officers choked the boy and pressed his head into the ground. Police contend the officers remained calm, repeatedly requested cooperation, and used only the necessary force. The attorney is seeking access to unredacted body camera audio before deciding whether to file a lawsuit. And now let's check your local news.
11: I'm Mike Island on your home for 24/7 News, Columbus's BIN 1230, the Black Information Network. A city council president is reflecting on being at an outdoor festival during a shooting. According to WKYC, a recent mass shooting in the Old West End Festival in Toledo left 12 people injured. The Toledo City Council president is Venice Williams. She was at the festival when the shooting started. Williams, who is African American, tells WTOL 11 it was a tense situation.
12: It was scary, terrifying to see so many people hurt. It was pretty bad.
11: Williams adds that she's been going to the Old West End Festival since she was a little girl. The Old West End Festival is in her district, and she says she did notice large groups of kids playing around at the event, but not enough to trigger concerns about safety.
12: I don't know what could have been done. People are asking for answers, but I'm asking for solutions. I'm asking for people to turn in any witness statements that they have. Don't stop living. Don't live in fear. Don't live in terror. And we're working to do better for you.
11: Williams says she praises the work of first responders at the festival. I'm Mike Island on your home for Black News First, Columbus's BIN 1230, the Black Information Network.
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2: Black teenager Carmelo Anthony. Civil rights leader Dominique Alexander criticized the jury selection, saying no black jurors were chosen.
4: In the fight for justice.
3: Memphis always mattered, but now we are madder, M-A-D-D-E-R, because of what they did.
5: And equality.
15: A Louisiana federal court will review the state's newly redrawn congressional map. The hearing is set for June 17th.
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16: The opinions, beliefs, and viewpoints expressed in this commentary are those of the author and do not necessarily represent those of BIN and its founding partners and employees. Now it's time to bring the funk with Roland S. Martin.
17: Here's a question I often pose to people when I am speaking. Who are you competing with? What I mean by that is, what drives you? What is most important? I've come across a lot of folks in my career, and they often will talk about what somebody else is earning, what somebody else has, what type of cars and houses and things along those lines. And my response is always the same. I really don't care what somebody else earns or makes. I really don't care what deal someone else got. I don't see myself as competing with them. Because what makes me tick, what makes me focus is what I am doing, who I am doing the work for. When I look at media folks, especially African-Americans who sign multi-million dollar deals, that's great. That's them. Doesn't bother me one bit because I'm not measuring myself against them. What I actually measure myself against is what are the skills that God has blessed me with and how am I maximizing them to the best of my ability? How am I touching people with the news and information that we produce every single day through Roland Martin Unfiltered, Black Star Network, these commentaries? How can I encourage people, educate people, enlighten people, inform people? See, that's the measurement. Because the reality is the money, the things, the cars, the houses, private jets, all of that, that's not what people will remember. They will remember how you touch their lives. I'm Roland Martin on the Black Information Network.
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18: Here's what's trending this hour. Two U.S. service members are safe after their Apache helicopter went down near the Strait of Hormuz. U.S. Central Command says both were rescued and are in stable condition as an investigation gets underway. The incident happened in a region that remains tense amid a U.S. and Iran ceasefire. President Trump also addressed the crash, telling reporters the pilots are fine, and a full report on what happened is expected soon. I'm Bree Wood with what's trending.
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19: The New York Knicks and San Antonio Spurs continue their quest in the NBA Finals. The Knicks lead the best of seven series 2-1 and hope to end a more than 50-year title drought.
20: Is Wemby going to become so good?
19: Colin Cowherd, Nick Wright, Fox Sports.
20: Bron at Wemby's age was in the finals but lost. Jordan at Wemby's age was the third pick of the draft, then by year seven, ripped off 6 championships in 8 years.
19: Off the ball. He's done it. The AL King. Case closed.
1: Dodgers.
19: Yankees captain Aaron Judge will not be hitting any home runs anytime soon. Number 99 has been dealing with discomfort for weeks. Now he's been pulled from action. The Yankees medical team found a stress fracture in the first rib on his right side. Judge is expected to miss at least 4 to 6 weeks. The 34-year-old also sustained a stress fracture in one of his right ribs prior to the 2020 season. Picture sports at 14 and 44 past each and every hour. I'm Ray Harris on the Black Information Network.
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3: Well, the Power Universe is expanding once again. Starz has officially greenlit Power Legacy, a new 8-episode series reuniting fan favorite characters Tariq St. Patrick and Tommy Egan, played by Michael Rainey Jr. and Joseph Sikora. The show follows Tommy's return to New York, where he teams up with Tariq to take control of the city's criminal underworld, bringing together two of the franchise's biggest storylines for the first time. Power Legacy marks the latest chapter in the hit franchise produced by Curtis 50 Cent Jackson. And Lauryn Hill is getting her flowers. The music icon will receive the inaugural Living Legend Icon Award at the 2026 BET Awards, honoring her lasting impact on music and culture. The new award recognizes artists who have mastered their craft and remain deeply connected to the culture. In honor, BET says Hill represents perfectly. The 5-time Grammy winner has helped shape generations of artists across hip-hop, R&B, and soul. The BET Awards will air live June 28th in Los Angeles. With the latest in entertainment at 17 and 47 minutes past each hour, I'm Bree Wood on the Black Information Network, your home for Black News First.
4: On August 7th, 1948, Alice Coachman made history as the first Black woman to win an Olympic gold medal. Her victory in the high jump at the London Olympic Summer Games cemented her legacy as a trailblazer in sports and beyond. Coachman was born in Albany, Georgia in 1923 and grew up in the segregated South, where opportunities for Black athletes, particularly women, were scarce. Despite these challenges, her determination was undeniable. She trained barefoot on dirt roads with homemade equipment, proving that passion can overcome the biggest obstacles. At the 1948 Olympics, Coachman's high jump cleared the bar at 5'6" 1/8", and she became the first Black woman to win a gold medal. Beyond the track, Coachman became a role model and advocate for young athletes, encouraging them to pursue their dreams regardless of any barriers along the way. As we celebrate all of our country's gold medal winners, let's also take a moment to remember Alice Coachman, the first Black woman to win an Olympic gold medal. This is Bree Wood for the Black Information Network.
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6: On your home for 24/7 news, the Black Information Network. Here are your top stories. A shakeup for Republicans in a California race. We have the latest. A Black man sneaks onto a United Airlines flight. We have the details. And if you're headed to a Knicks game in New York, be prepared for massive traffic and extra security. The reason? President Trump plans to attend. The police commissioner, Jessica Tisch, announced at a news conference that means outdoor fun outside the stadium is canceled.
7: There will unfortunately be no watch party outside of Madison Square Garden for Game 3 of the finals, and no access to the immediate vicinity of MSG without an authorized reason to be there.
6: If you don't have a ticket to the game, you have to prove that you're there to go to work in the vicinity. Meanwhile, the Trump administration is now planning to yank citizenship from naturalized Americans. Officials are calling it the largest denaturalization effort on record. 17 U.S. citizens face complaints accusing them of concealing criminal history or other disqualifying factors when they applied for citizenship. To put that in perspective, the government filed an average of just 11 such cases per year between 1990 and 2017. In California, Oakland's Mayor Barbara Lee has officially announced she's running for re-election. She posted on social media she has a lot of things she wants to accomplish. Recently on MS Now's Politics Nation with the Reverend Al Sharpton, she spoke about her goals.
8: I said early on that I wanted Oakland to be the cleanest, greenest, and safest city in the country. Our crime rates are coming down, historic reductions in gun violence and homicides, but we still have a lot of crime.
6: Oakland signed reports 7 other people are exploring campaigns for mayor, according to filings with the city clerk. Lizzo recently spoke out about that 2023 lawsuit filed by 3 of her former backup dancers. This week, a judge dismissed some of those claims of fat shaming in December 2025. The Black superstar told NBC's Today she's happy about it and...
9: The judge dropped most of the claims because they held no merit in court. I could have settled, but I'm a woman who's not afraid of the truth coming out, so I'm continuing to fight.
6: She added She's excited for all the claims to be dropped and to move on. And finally, Chicago is opening its first all-inclusive playground for all kids, including those with disabilities. The Chicago Defender, powered by Real Times Media, reports the playground at Midway Plaisance Park is a collaboration between the Chicago Park District and the Obama Foundation. Some of the features include ADA accessible swings, a slide with a transfer platform for wheelchair users, and a variety of sensory nooks. For more news impacting the Black community, listen to the Black Information Network on the iHeartRadio app or log on to BINnews.com. 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
18: If flying already feels more expensive this summer, you're not imagining it. A new airline ranking just named Delta the best airline in America again, followed by United and Southwest. But behind those rankings is a bigger money story hitting travelers right now, rising costs. Experts say airlines are putting more focus on price this year because jet fuel costs are climbing during the Iran conflict. And that means higher ticket prices, more baggage fees, and more pressure on families already trying to afford summer travel. For a lot of Black families, especially vacation and family reunions, those are already expensive enough. Now people are having to budget even harder just to visit loved ones, take kids on trips, or just get home for the holidays. And while airlines are making billions, consumers are asking a question. If we're paying more, are we actually getting better service for our money? 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
20: We began in Dallas, Texas, where prosecutors have now rested their case against 17-year-old Carmelo Anthony, the Black Frisco teen who admits to stabbing Austin Metcalf during a confrontation at a 2025 track meet. The prosecutors calling 21 witnesses, arguing the stabbing was a senseless killing.
21: From the defenses, they call their witnesses. It's been interesting because there are some things that they've been able to pull out of their witnesses as well. And so I think there are a lot of times where, just like everything, you wait, hear the whole story, wait till the whole case is presented before making judgments.
20: That is Black criminal defense attorney and former prosecutor Kevin Harris sharing his thoughts with NBC 5 News. If convicted of murder, Anthony could face up to 99 years in prison.
19: A high-profile murder case in Covington, Louisiana is over after a Black man was sentenced for the killings of Father Otis Young and church aide Ruth Pratts. Antonio Tyson pleaded guilty to kidnapping, murdering, and brutally disposing of the two St. Peter Catholic Church staff members back in 2022. Young was found burned and dismembered behind a business, and Pratt later died from severe injuries. A judge sentenced Tyson to two life sentences for murder and a 40-year sentence for obstruction. A scholarship intended for black students in Iowa will continue to go to black students. It comes after a ruling by the Iowa Supreme Court that the University of Iowa cannot change the way it distributes a scholarship intended for black students. The donor in question specified in his will that the scholarship should go to black students majoring in the physical sciences. In addition, the scholarship is being distributed from private funds, not government funds.
20: And finally, in New York City, police have a homeless man in custody in connection to a stabbing spree at Penn Station.
1: I've seen him once, but I didn't think he was capable of doing anything. I just saw the cops. They were just running into that area. They pinned him down.
20: Police say six people were stabbed Sunday night, with some of the victims suffering serious injuries. All are expected to survive. The circumstances leading up to the stabbing are unclear. I'm Nicole Deal, along with Mike Moore, on your home for Black News First, the Black Information Network. Your Washington Roundup is next.
19: The Trump administration is expanding its denaturalization campaign with the launch of the largest effort on record. The Justice Department is seeking to revoke the citizenship of 17 U.S. citizens accused of immigration fraud. Federal court complaints filed across the country in recent days show officials argued the individuals concealed their criminal activity when they applied for U.S. citizenship or were otherwise ineligible to be naturalized. And now this. Senator Mark Warner is taking aim at President Trump's decision to tap Bill Pulte as the acting director of national intelligence, appearing on Fox News Sunday. The Virginia Democrat described Pulte as grossly unqualified. Warner also warned turning the keys over to someone who's shown he's willing to take information and misuse it. His comments come after Trump told reporters Pulte would be temporary until he finds a permanent director. And that's your Washington Roundup. I'm Mike Moore on your home for 24/7 News, the Black Information Network.
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22: In December of 2020, Danita Johnson was announced as the new president of DC United, making her the first African-American woman or man to hold that role for a Major League Soccer club. A native of Fayetteville and graduate of Western Carolina University in 2005, she's also a member of the historically black sorority Delta Sigma Theta. One of her early career highlights was playing a role in launching the Bakersfield Jam of the NBA G League. And just before joining DC United, she was president and COO of the Los Angeles Sparks. As if running one of the most storied clubs in MLS history isn't enough, Johnson also finds time to give back as a board member of the Share Winter Foundation, which aims to build youth participation in winter sports. She's also involved in the Boys and Girls Club of America, a member of the Rotary International, and a mentor with the Wise Within program. Johnson stands as an inspiration for black leadership in the realm of sports and beyond, making Danita Johnson another name you should know. I'm Wesson Tishome for the Black Information Network.
3: I'm Bree Wood with BIN News Now. The leading Republican in California's governor's race, Steve Hilton, says he has seen no evidence of election fraud.
23: So we're looking at everything very closely, as you'd expect. We want to make sure that nothing untoward happens. We've got teams looking at it. We've got teams of lawyers standing by.
3: On NBC LA's news conference with Conan Nolan, he criticized the slow vote count, but says it points to a flawed system, not cheating. The manhunt for a suspected MARTA train shooting suspect is over. Authorities say Anthony Tyrone Gresham has been arrested after opening fire on a train in Midtown, north of downtown Atlanta, Georgia, injuring one person in the arm and leg. And Maryland's Black Attorney General is joining a multi-state push to address microplastics in drinking water. Anthony Brown and other attorneys general are urging the EPA to keep studying the potential health risks as concerns continue to grow. Get BIN News Now on demand 24/7 on the iHeartRadio app.
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0: A dream trip turns into a nightmare on a Carnival cruise, and the black woman who lost both of her legs is suing. Hannah Smith was celebrating life. She just walked to receive her diploma. Now she will never walk on her own two legs again.
4: On May 3rd of last year, I graduated summa cum laude at Miles College. 8 days later, on May 11th, I took a celebratory cruise with my best friend, which was supposed to be our vacation. But the very next day, May 12th, during our first stop in the Bahamas, I was involved in a terrible boating accident while I was on an excursion. While I was in the water, the catamaran's propellers were turned on, and they quickly sucked me underwater, kind of torpedoing me.
0: The propeller of the catamaran cut so deeply, both of her legs had to be amputated. She lost 60% of her blood, numerous operations. Her attorney says the operators of the excursion lured, coerced, and deceived the 23-year-old black woman to drink dangerous amounts of alcohol combined with marijuana before she headed out for the excursion on the catamaran from the cruise ship. There is a GoFundMe to help with her recovery. A black man found hiding in a United Airlines plane bathroom has been charged with a felony. Police say Abdulrahman Oriomi did not have a boarding pass, and the plane had to immediately return to the gate in Houston, Texas, at the George Bush Intercontinental Airport. What officials are trying to figure out is how he got through the levels of security with what turned out to be a fake boarding pass. A black woman says she was doing her daily hustle as a delivery worker in Metro Atlanta when out of nowhere, a white woman approaches her car with the typical, "You don't belong here.
7: If you don't stay here, don't you worry about it.
8: You don't belong here.
7: You better get from behind my vehicle before I be done took your ass on down the road with me."
0: The Instagrammer listed as Chiquita Wilder says she was there in the driveway of the home where she just delivered a package. Atlanta Black Star reports she was not there more than 5 seconds when the woman who did not live in the house approached, telling her she didn't belong. And a white firefighter lost his job immediately when he relayed a racial slur over the countywide radio. As soon as he returned to the Horsham Firehouse in Horsham Township, Pennsylvania, Fire Chief Lee Greenberg says volunteer firefighter was fired. No excuses.
9: "We're extremely sorry that this happened. And, you know, we just want to make it right. And, you know, this was just a bit terrible lapse in judgment."
0: The fire chief adds there is a zero tolerance for racist language, like the N-word that was used.
9: "He was terminated as soon as he returned back to the firehouse. And now we're all here trying to make it right for the public."
0: I'm Vanessa Tyler on the Black Information Network, your home for Black News First.
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26: In 2019, marine scientists discovered the remains of the Clotilda at the bottom of Alabama's Mobile River. The Clotilda is believed to be the last known intact U.S. slave ship. In 1860, the Clotilda smuggled 110 Africans to Alabama, decades after the importation of slaves was outlawed in the United States. To hide the crime, the ship's captain, William Foster, burned and sunk the ship. Surviving ancestors of that final harrowing journey went on to establish Africatown, which still exists today. In her best-selling book, Barracoon, released in 2018, Zora Neale Hurston tells the story of Cudjoe Lewis, the last enslaved African on the Clotilda. The book details Lewis's experiences aboard the slave ship and his role in founding Africatown. Lewis died in 1935 at the age of 94. Africatown and the Clotilda are an intricate part of the national conversation about reparations, highlighting the lasting legacy of this dark chapter in American history. I'm Andrea Coleman on the Black Information Network.
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27: I'm Kevin Brown on your home for Black News First, the Black Information Network. Water safety remains a top concern for Coloradans this summer after a child drowned at Cherry Creek Reservoir on Saturday. Parks and Wildlife spokesperson Kara Van Hoos says the child drifted into deeper water while on a float late in the afternoon and went under, prompting a large search effort that lasted more than 6 hours.
8: one of the seasonal park rangers here at CPW who was at the swim beach jumped in to try to attempt a water rescue, as well as some other park visitors.
27: Dive teams later recovered the child's body just after 10 p.m. after the rescue mission turned into recovery efforts involving multiple agencies. Officials say two children were on the float, but one was able to make it back to shore and the other was not wearing a life jacket. It's the first drowning at the park this summer, but follows several recent water-related tragedies involving children across the state. Colorado Parks and Wildlife spokesperson Kara Van Hoos urges everyone to use proper flotation devices, especially in colder and deeper water conditions.
8: Life jackets save lives. That's going to be your best case scenario. If you go in the water, you're not expecting the water to be cold because it's 90 degrees outside, but that water could be 67 degrees and that can shock your system. And even if you're a great, really strong swimmer.
27: Veterans and first responders have a chance to score free tickets to upcoming World Cup matches. Bank of America is offering 4,500 free World Cup tickets to veterans and first responders to honor America's 250th birthday celebration this July. B of A Market President Jason Edelman says, first sign up at VetTix or firsttick.org.
10: Once they sign up and once the tickets become available, those veterans and first responders, they will receive an email that will help them secure the free tickets.
27: The Hard Rock Stadium will be used for four stage matches, followed by a knockout round match, a quarterfinal match, and a third place match. And now let's check your local news.
11: I'm Mike Island on your home for 24/7 News, Columbus's BIN 1230, the Black Information Network. A city council president is reflecting on being at an outdoor festival during a shooting. According to WKYC, a recent mass shooting in the Old West End Festival in Toledo left 12 people injured. The Toledo City Council president is Venice Williams. She was at the festival when the shooting started. Williams, who is African American, tells WTOL 11 it was a tense situation.
12: It was scary, terrifying to see so many people hurt. It was pretty bad.
11: Williams adds that she's been going to the Old West End Festival since she was a little girl. The Old West End Festival is in her district, and she says she did notice large groups of kids playing around at the event, but not enough to trigger concerns about safety.
12: I don't know what could have been done. People are asking for answers, but I'm asking for solutions. I'm asking for people to turn in any witness statements that they have. Don't stop living. Don't live in fear. Don't live in terror. And we're working to do better for you.
11: Williams says she praises the work of first responders at the festival. I'm Mike Island on your home for Black News First, Columbus's BIN 1230, the Black Information Network.
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17: 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I'm Christian Spicer. I'm a writer, podcaster, and a huge fan of The Last of Us. 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
3: The opinions, beliefs, and viewpoints expressed in this commentary are those of the author and do not necessarily represent those of BIN and its founding partners and employees.
4: The border was never broken. It was left open on purpose. I'm James T. Harris, and I have something to say. For 4 years, Joe Biden told America there was nothing he could do about the border. Nothing. He needed Congress. He needed new laws. His hands were tied, and the media repeated it like gospel. They told Americans the president didn't have the authority to shut things down. They told us court challenges made enforcement impossible. They told us mass migration was just the new reality. But now the Trump administration has reached 12 straight months of zero border releases. Zero. Not fewer releases, not reduced releases, zero, which means the biggest lie of the Biden presidency just collapsed under the weight of facts. Because if Donald Trump could secure the border this quickly, then Joe Biden could have done it too. He simply chose not to. And that changes everything because this was never incompetence. This was policy. The Biden administration released tens of thousands of illegal immigrants into the country every month while insisting the border was secure. They flew migrants directly into American cities. They weakened vetting. They lost track of unaccompanied minors. They ignored overwhelmed communities while demanding taxpayers absorb the cost. And Americans did absorb it through crime, through fentanyl deaths, through overcrowded schools and hospitals, through strained housing and broken public trust. Then Alejandro Mayorkas stood in front of Congress and tried to tell you the system was under control. Now even that narrative is collapsing because one administration opened the gates while claiming helplessness. The other closed them while proving the power was there all along. The border crisis was never unavoidable. It was intentional. And now the receipts are impossible to ignore. I'm James T. Harris for the Black Information Network.
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5: Here's what's trending this hour. President Trump has formally nominated Acting Attorney General Todd Blanche to lead the Justice Department permanently. Blanche has been serving in the role since April after Trump fired former Attorney General Pam Bondi. During his time as acting AG, Blanche has taken on several high-profile cases, including charges involving former Cuban leader Raul Castro and former FBI Director James Comey. I'm Bree Wood with What's Trending.
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6: I'm Ree Harris, in for Morgan Wood. Alabama State University and Winston State University are celebrating record donations. Alabama State University is receiving $38 million in donations, while Winston-Salem State University will get about $50 million from a well-known billionaire and philanthropist, Mackenzie Scott, ex-wife of Amazon founder Jeff Bezos. Winston-Salem State University School Chancellor Bonita Brown says Scott's gift will change how the school operates and impact the lives of students moving forward. The gifts are part of Scott's 2019 pledge to donate half of her fortune to charity.
0: Mackenzie Scott was inspired by Nobel laureate Toni Morrison at Princeton University.
7: I would say that one of the most inspiring and surprising things that she has given me is a real example of a life of passionate devotion to more than one calling.
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5: Lil Durk is facing a new federal racketeering charge as prosecutors expand their case ahead of his upcoming murder-for-hire trial, accusing the rapper of leading a criminal enterprise tied to his Only the Family label and directing violent acts, including murder and attempted murder allegations he denies. He's currently preparing for an August trial tied to the claim he put a bounty on rapper Quando Rondo in retaliation for the death of King Von. The case also centers on a 2022 Los Angeles shooting that left one man dead, with prosecutors now adding new allegations tied to a 2019 Atlanta shooting and a 2022 Chicago killing. Durk's legal team is calling the charges a weak attempt to strengthen the case. And in more entertainment news, Gabrielle Union may be heading back to television as the actress is set to executive produce a new HBO Max legal drama titled Debbie and is also in talks to star in the series, which will put her in front of and behind the camera. The show follows Debbie Powell, a once feared Atlanta attorney whose public downfall forces her to rebuild her life and career as a public defender. With the latest in entertainment at 17 and 47 minutes past each hour, I'm Bree Wood on the Black Information Network, your home for Black News First.
9: On December 9th, 1946, in Philadelphia, Howard Stanley Frankie Beverly was born. In 1970, he would form the group Raw Soul, which later was renamed Maze. Under the mentorship of Marvin Gaye, Frankie Beverly and Maze would go on to give us 9 gold albums. Frankie Beverly and Maze's live experience was more like a party than a concert. Dressed in his signature all white, crowds would stand at their feet and sing to the top of their lungs.
10: Ooh, and pain. I like sunshine and rain.
9: Sadly, on September 10th, 2024, Frankie Beverly left us with hits for lifetimes to come. I'm Bill Black for the Black Information Network.
10: I'm gonna make sure I'm right, girl.
15: I'm Esther Dillard on your home for 24/7 News, the Black Information Network. Here are your top stories. Toledo, Ohio police are asking for the public's help to find those responsible for shooting 12 people Saturday. 12 Houston, Texas ISD schools are closing their doors. We'll tell you why. And in Tennessee, several Memphis churches are rallying together for a Souls to the Polls coordinated effort to get people to vote in the upcoming midterm elections. Fox 13 News spoke to Reverend J. Lawrence Turner, who is the president of the Black Clergy Collaborative of Memphis.
16: There are a myriad of needs in each county that's represented in each congressional district. And so our turnout will be indicative of not only who will represent us, but whether we gain the attention of who ultimately will be in Congress in the 5th, 8th, and the 9th district.
15: Turner says the goal with Souls to the Polls is to energize other congregations in Memphis who may not be in the same congressional district about their vote having power, and believes now that the state's maps have been redrawn in favor of Republicans, Black voters need to coordinate strategically and vote in mass. And in Florida,
11: the worst and the best day of my life, because my baby got saved, but the feeling as a father, as a parent, I'm just thankful. I'm forever thankful.
15: That's Tyrone Nelson, a Fort Lauderdale dad whose five-year-old son Tyler was pulled out of a hotel swimming pool on Memorial Day weekend unresponsive. The Black dad says he left his adult son to watch Tyler while he ordered food when it happened. Thankfully, two off-duty first responders jumped in to help and revive the little boy. This week, Tyler just celebrated graduating from kindergarten, and he's set to celebrate his sixth birthday next week. Four more astronauts will soon take off for the next moon mission. NASA officials will unveil the names of the crew for the Artemis 3 mission this week. They will launch from the Kennedy Space Center in Florida aboard the Orion spacecraft very soon. The plan is to test rendezvous and docking capabilities between Orion and commercial human landing systems needed to deliver astronauts to the moon's surface. In Texas, officials have announced how they're handling something called the flesh-eating screwworm. It's a parasitic fly whose larvae feed on living tissue of warm-blooded animals. KWTX reports the pest was eradicated in the U.S. decades ago, but was recently detected in a calf near the Mexico border. Now, agricultural officials have issued new restrictions on the movement of animals into the state. And finally, actress, producer, choreographer, and legend Debbie Allen will be the commencement speaker for Clark Atlanta on May 18th. It will be held at the Georgia World Congress Center as part of the university's 37th commencement. For more news impacting the Black community, listen to the Black Information Network on the iHeartRadio app or log on to BINnews.com. 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I'm Esther Dillard on your home for Black News First, the Black Information Network.
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19: In Columbia, South Carolina, a grieving Black family is still asking for justice after the death of 14-year-old Cyrus Carmack Belton.
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23: If flying already feels more expensive this summer, you're not imagining it. A new airline ranking just named Delta the best airline in America again, followed by United and Southwest. But behind those rankings is a bigger money story hitting travelers right now, rising costs. Experts say airlines are putting more focus on price this year because jet fuel costs are climbing during the Iran conflict. And that means higher ticket prices, more baggage fees, and more pressure on families already trying to afford summer travel. For a lot of Black families, especially vacation and family reunions, those are already expensive enough. 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And while airlines are making billions, consumers are asking a question. If we're paying more, are we actually getting better service for our money? 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
27: A tense moment in the Oval Office is making headlines after President Donald Trump brushed off questions about the Black unemployment gap. A reporter points out Black unemployment is at 7.3%.

0: 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I'm Layla Ali, and my history lives here.
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3: I'm Bill Black with another Bet You Didn't Know music fact. So I just got through reading Mariah Carey's book, The Meaning of Mariah Carey. And in it, she talks about her and Derek Jeter had a brief fling from 97 to 1998 towards the end of her marriage to Tommy Mottola. She also revealed that Derek was the inspiration for this song.

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4: I'm Mike Stevens on your home for Black News First, the Black Information Network. We're following up now on a very disturbing story out of North Carolina after a Black woman was beaten up on camera by a white police officer for no apparent reason. The video captured on a home's Ring camera. The officer was fired the next day and charged. And last half hour, we heard from Black attorney Ben Crump calling for not just misdemeanor, but felony charges to be filed. And now we hear from the father and uncle of 34-year-old Sheree Moore, who they say was having a mental health episode, speaking here to CNN.
5: It's rough on us. We doing, it's not good. I'm having bad times every day since that happened. It was sad that I couldn't reach out there for, you know, it's hurt me, you know. Sad I couldn't reach out there to help her, and that just broke me down there.
6: The entire community is really at an unrest right now. I can imagine the phone calls my brother's been getting, but I've been getting calls from all over about how angry they are, not only from North Carolina, but from Ohio, from Florida, from South Carolina, from Virginia. People from everywhere have called me. Some, they don't even know me. They found me through Facebook. So the community is upset, to say the least.
4: There have been numerous protests about this, and the men say they expect it to continue.
6: And we've asked them to make sure that it's peaceful, a peaceful protest, but to continue to protest. So, yes, more will happen.
4: Making matters worse, her father says his daughter was experiencing a mental health crisis and needed help not to be hurt.
5: She was calling out and letting them know that she need her medicine. She need to go to mental health, call my daddy, call mental health, call crisis. And he just didn't care. He just kept on hitting her.
4: And aside from her physical injuries, the men were asked how she's doing otherwise.
6: She's numb. She's numb. And I even asked my brother, what is she saying about this? She don't know what to say. She's numb to it. She's hurting. She's not talking at all. So she really don't know. Her mental illness is serious. It's more serious than you could ever imagine. As I said earlier, I don't even know if she still realizes the severity of what's going on right now, what has really happened to her, and the impact it's going to be for a long time.
4: Well, since those men were interviewed, the latest information has Ben Crump and the family of Sheree Moore still looking for felony charges to be filed against the officer. And as the protests continue, we're still looking to see what lawsuits could be filed against the officer and the department. Sheree Moore is still recovering physically from her injuries. Emotionally, how long it will take to put it behind her is not yet clear. We'll keep you updated. For more stories of interest to the Black community, log on to BINnews.com. 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I'm Mike Stevens on your home for Black News First, the Black Information Network.
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8: Charges laid by L.A. police against O.J. Simpson in connection with the brutal slaying of his ex-wife, Nicole, and 25-year-old Ron
9: Doesn't
8: Goldman.
9: Fit. You must acquit.
10: We, the jury, find the defendant, Orenthal James Simpson, not guilty of the crime of murder.
11: Dear Mr. Simpson, hello. It's me, Kim, Ron Goldman's sister. I'm sure it's really weird to be getting a letter from me, but for years, I've listened to what everybody else has to say about you. The lawyers, the media, but never from you. I'm wondering if you would sit down and talk to me. I just want to understand whatever can be understood. That's a letter that I wrote to the man I believe brutally killed my brother. I was declined this interview, but I still feel that need.
0: babe.
9: Hi, Daddy. Do you remember when I wrote the letter to the killer asking to see him? I'm going to try to do that again.
0: You're going to try to do it again? Actually, you can tell my excitement is the same as last time.
11: 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I want to confront the fear, the grief, the anger, the loss, the shame. 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
12: 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Our journalists come from the communities they report on, and that matters because representation shapes how stories are told and how truth is heard. We're not just chasing headlines. We're holding power accountable and lifting up the stories that others overlooked. 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That's why we're here. 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
13: The opinions, beliefs, and viewpoints expressed in this commentary are those of the author and do not necessarily represent those of BIN and its founding partners and employees.
14: I'm James T. Harris, and I have something to say. Congressman James Clyburn recently warned that America is heading back toward Jim Crow. During an interview on PBS, he invoked Dred Scott, Plessy versus Ferguson, and the dismantling of civil rights protections as evidence that today's conservatives are taking America backward. Now, you can agree or disagree with Congressman Clyburn's conclusions. That's not the issue. The issue is what was missing from the conversation. When Clyburn cited Dred Scott, the PBS interviewer never mentioned that the ruling came from a court dominated by justices appointed by Democratic presidents. When he cited Plessy versus Ferguson, she never pointed out that segregation and Jim Crow were defended politically by Democrats across the South. When he discussed the long history of civil rights abuses, she never reminded viewers which political party stood in the schoolhouse doors, fought anti-lynching legislation, and resisted civil rights reforms for decades. Why? Because that history complicates the narrative. Imagine if a conservative politician made a sweeping historical claim that omitted facts favorable to Democrats. Do you think a PBS interviewer would let that pass without a challenge? Would there be no fact check, no pushback, no clarification for the audience? Of course not. Journalists aren't required to agree with their guests. They're required to provide context. They're supposed to challenge incomplete narratives, especially when those narratives are being presented as history. Instead, viewers got a history lesson with entire chapters left out. The problem isn't that Congressman Clyburn expressed his opinion. The problem is that the interviewer seemed uninterested in helping the audience understand the full story. And when journalists stop providing context and start protecting narratives, they stop being journalists. They become advocates. I am James T. Harris for the Black Information Network.
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12: Here's what's trending this hour. The fate of a Black Texas high school track star accused of killing a white opponent is now in the hands of a jury. In his closing argument, Carmelo Anthony's attorney said his client stabbed Austin Metcalf in self-defense, adding the case is not about race as much as people want to make it about that. The head of the federally indicted Southern Poverty Law Center is appearing before the House Judiciary Committee. And NASA has announced the crew for its Artemis 3 mission. I'm Amber Payton, and that's what's trending.
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15: Spelman College in Atlanta, Georgia has officially named Dr. Ayanna Howard as the school's 12th president in its 145-year history. Howard, a nationally recognized roboticist, entrepreneur, and former NASA engineer currently serves as Dean of Engineering at Ohio State University. She'll officially take the helm at the nation's top-ranked HBCU on August 1st. School leaders say Howard's background in artificial intelligence, technology, and higher education will help prepare future generations of Black women to lead in a rapidly changing world. Howard says she's deeply honored and excited to join Spelman, adding, "Students choose Spelman because they want to make a difference in the world. And as the world changes, we must equip them to thrive." With the latest in HBCU news, I'm Morgan Wood on the Black Information Network. BINnews.com, your home for Black news first.
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20: Lil Durk is facing a new federal racketeering charge as prosecutors expand their case ahead of his upcoming murder-for-hire trial, accusing the rapper of leading a criminal enterprise tied to his Only the Family label and directing violent acts, including murder and attempted murder allegations he denies. He's currently preparing for an August trial tied to the claim he put a bounty on rapper Quando Rondo in retaliation for the death of King Von. The case also centers on a 2022 Los Angeles shooting that left one man dead, with prosecutors now adding new allegations tied to a 2019 Atlanta shooting and a 2022 Chicago killing. Durk's legal team is calling the charges a weak attempt to strengthen the case. And in more entertainment news, Gabrielle Union may be heading back to television as the actress is set to executive produce a new HBO Max legal drama titled Debbie and is also in talks to star in the series, which would put her in front of and behind the camera. The show follows Debbie Powell, a once feared Atlanta attorney whose public downfall forces her to rebuild her life and career as a public defender. With the latest in entertainment at 17 and 47 minutes past each hour, I'm Bree Wood on the Black Information Network, your home for Black news first.

0: 88 president of the Zanesville Fire Department, an entrepreneur with Bynum Trucking and Computer Lifeline, Inc. He was a mentor to many young men and women, and after retiring from the fire department in 1993, he served as the city's Parks and Recreation Director for 20 years. He also continued to serve his community through multiple organizations and boards. Ernest Bynum Jr. died on January 2nd, but not without leaving behind a legacy as a trailblazer and a key figure in Zanesville's history. And that's a fact. I'm Frankie Darcel on the Black Information Network.
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3: I'm Mike Stevens on your home for Black News First, the Black Information Network. We're following up now on a very disturbing story out of North Carolina after a Black woman was beaten up on camera by a white police officer for no apparent reason. The video captured on a home Ring camera. At some point there, you can hear a Black officer stepping in and stopping the attack. And the next day, the offending officer was fired and charged. After Black attorney Ben Crump says she had two black eyes, a broken nose, and busted lip. He says 34-year-old Cherie Moore was having a mental health episode. Ben Crump spoke to CNN extensively about a push to file more serious charges against the officer.
4: It is just inhumane how he savagely beat this black woman who, from the video, is posing no threat to him. She only weighs 110 pounds. He punched her 10 times. And we believe because he broke her nose, caused contusions to both of her eyes, busted her lips in that savage, excessive force, we think this charges should be raised to a felony assault with significant bodily injuries, not a misdemeanor. This is a black woman. We can only ponder if this was a white woman, what the charges would be. And the community is in such outrage because we live with the legacy of the words of Malcolm X when he said, the most unprotected, the most neglected, and the most disrespected person in America is a black woman. And in 2026, for a police officer to savagely beat her and then be given a slap on the wrist with a misdemeanor charge is an insult. We need to make sure no officer would dare do this again to another black woman, no woman at all. When people have mental health issues, they should not be treated like criminal issues. But too often in America, when black people and brown people have mental health issues, they are seen as criminal issues and they try to lock them up without ever addressing the issue. So hopefully this tragedy involving Cherie Moore should be a teachable moment for America that we can do better with engaging with mental health.
3: Well, coming up in the next half hour, we hear from the father and uncle of the black woman who was beaten by the police officer, and we hope you'll stick around for that. For more stories of interest to the black community, log on to BINnews.com. 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I'm Mike Stevens on your home for Black News First, the Black Information Network.
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6: Most people know about Restaurant Week, but not everyone knows there's a Black Restaurant Week born in Houston, Texas in 2016 and is now spreading to cities across the country. It's more than just menus. It's a movement.
7: And so we really want to create something that was more all-inclusive to the creative things we were seeing happening in the food scene.
6: That's one of the three founders, Fallon Farrell.
7: As we've grown through the years, we've literally watched businesses start off as like a pop-up food tent and now having like two or three locations.
6: From soul food kitchens to hidden gem caterers, Black Restaurant Week shines a light where it's long been missing. It's helped generate tens of millions of dollars for Black-owned businesses, keeping legacies alive and creating new ones. And it's part of Black history still being written every time a diner takes that first bite. I'm Esther Dillard for the Black Information Network.
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5: Fresh off of being knighted by King Charles and officially becoming Sir Idris Elba, the actor is shutting down years of speculation that he could have been the next James Bond. In an interview with British GQ, Elba said the rumors were never really legit and that some audiences around the world wouldn't accept a black man in the iconic role. He said the Bond franchise shouldn't try to be woke and should stay true to Ian Fleming's original vision. Elba was recently awarded the knighthood for his work supporting young people through his charitable foundation. Elsewhere in entertainment news, singer and actress Lauryn Hill is set to be honored at the 2026 BET Awards with the inaugural Living Legend Icon Award. According to People, the new honor recognizes pioneers who mastered their craft and helped shape the culture without ever letting it go. BET's EVP of Specials Music Programming and Music Strategy, Connie Orlando, called Hill the very definition of a living legend, adding that she has never chased the moment, she has shaped it. The 2026 BET Awards will air live June 28th. With the latest in entertainment, I'm Morgan Wood on the Black Information Network.
6: New Orleans isn't just a city. It's a living, breathing altar of culture. At the Black Information Network, we honor that sacred rhythm. The one you hear in the second line, feel in the bounce beat, and taste in every bowl of gumbo. We walk through Treme, where the ancestors watch over every block. We sit down with the elders in the Lower Nine who remember Katrina like it was yesterday and still find joy in today. We speak with Mardi Gras Indians, stitching legacy and to fabric one beat at a time. We highlight black chefs who cooked with spirit, not just recipes. We cover young musicians blending jazz and the Trigger Man beat. We question the lack of resources in New Orleans East. We stand with organizers in Central City protecting culture from developers with deep pockets and no roots. New Orleans doesn't forget where it came from and won't let the rest of the world forget either. Because when black culture leads, the world follows. And this city has been leading since day one. With Black News First, this is Tammy Eswick on the Black Information Network.
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9: We begin in California. That's where Democratic City Councilwoman Nithya Raman will advance to the November election in the race for mayor of Los Angeles.
5: Nithya Raman defeated reality TV star Spencer Pratt, a Republican, to face black incumbent mayor Karen Bass in the general election. Raman officially passed Pratt recently after apparently receiving a late surge of mail-in votes. NBC News reports while Pratt was in second place behind Bass on election night, the later vote tallies have been more Democratic leaning, allowing Raman to surpass Pratt. It comes as President Trump has criticized how elections are run in California. I'm Morgan Wood on the Black Information Network.
8: Our next story is out of McKinney, Texas. Closing arguments have begun in the high-profile Carmelo Anthony murder trial. Anthony, who is black, is charged in the April 2025 stabbing death of 17-year-old Austin Metcalf. The incident happened during a confrontation at a high school track meet in Frisco. The defense rested late Monday, and the prosecutor and defense lawyers say they have no more evidence to offer. Another note to report, Anthony did not testify in his own defense. The trial is racially charged with crowds of demonstrators outside the courthouse for both Anthony, who is black, and Metcalf, who is white. If convicted, Anthony could face life in prison. In the township of Clintondale, Michigan, just outside the predominantly black populated city of Detroit, a high school will be getting a community prom. It's scheduled for Friday after a gun threat last week resulted in the school district canceling the prom an hour before it was scheduled to start. Black township trustee Shannon King's daughter is a junior at the school and was devastated.
10: She was part of the crew that was setting up that night, so to hear that she's hurrying, setting up, then trying to get her dress on and get ready to go, and then to only hear that it was canceled was just, the wind is taken out of your sails.
8: Interrupt. interim Clintondale Community School Superintendent Kevin Knobloch is defending the district's actions. During a school board meeting, he says no dress, tuxedo, or limo is worth more than the lives of our students.
9: We've learned a black Coppin State graduate has gone viral after showcasing her rap talents on social media.
11: Coppin State Eagle, know this excellence is black. I'm on a dean's list every year. Don't ever disrespect.
9: The Baltimore, Maryland native you just heard from is Latia Carter. The rap is her way of celebrating her accomplishments after graduating from HBCU Coppin State. Carter said the rap is generating a lot of interest in her. She says she's already received job opportunities and speaking engagements. And finally, in Mississippi, the Natchez National Historical Park will commemorate Juneteenth with a luminary event at the Melrose Estate on June 19th to honor the enslaved individuals who worked there. The event will include a commemorative program by the Chief of Interpretation and Opportunities for Solemn Reflection. I'm Mike Moore, along with Nicole Deal, on your home for 24/7 News, the Black Information Network.
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14: What inspires me is what I feel emotionally, the places I go, the things that I see. You know, I'm all about making this world one in terms of the way they hear music. You know, music is a universal language. And we all have different ways of interpreting it. 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
8: A black-owned education company that helped bring black history into homes around the world is now at risk of shutting down. Freddie Taylor, founder and CEO of Urban Intellectuals, says rising costs and increasing debt are pushing his 10-year-old company to the brink. According to blacknews.com, Urban Intellectuals has sold over 700,000 black history flashcards. That is the good news. And now the not-so-good news. Taylor says the business is being squeezed from every direction. Higher prices for materials, shipping, warehousing, advertising, and tariffs. To survive, he has launched the Save Urban Intellectuals campaign, asking supporters to contribute $100. In return, each defender gets 100 days of access to the company's digital black history education programs. For Taylor, the fight is on. He says it's about protecting independent black history education at a time when curriculum battles, book bans, and DEI rollbacks are spreading nationwide. Money news at 24 and 54 minutes past each hour. I'm Nicole Deal on your home for Black News First, the Black Information Network.
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8: We begin with an update on the murder trial of Carmelo Anthony in Texas. Closing arguments are now underway, and Anthony himself, who is black, did not testify. The case is filled with racial undertones and drawing national attention.
15: You see so much on social media and in the news. You want to be able to see firsthand for yourself what are the facts, what's the evidence, and how does it apply based on the law.
8: That is Marlena Christopher speaking to NBC 5 News. Christopher, who is black, was one of 27 people recently allowed into the courtroom as an observer. Anthony is accused of fatally stabbing Austin Metcalf, who is white, during a track meet in 2025.
9: On the south side of Chicago, Illinois, detectives are searching for a suspect after a deadly drive-by shooting.
16: A man was killed and three others were wounded, including a teenage boy. Violence interrupter Hyson Harper was at the scene.
17: Keep in mind on the families that may be suffering from maybe a loved one being lost or injured, not only at this scene, but across the city of Chicago.
16: A 32-year-old man who was shot in the face died at a local hospital, and two other victims were transported in critical condition. I'm Perry Williams.
9: A messy situation is unfolding around Black radio host Big Tigger. His wife, Alicia Brown, is publicly accusing him of physical abuse and cheating with his co-host, Francesca Amaker. Both women are Black. Brown posted a video showing herself crying with visible bruising and stitches on her face. She's also claiming they're divorcing over his alleged relationship with his co-host. Amaker says the rumors are completely false and damaging to her career. Meanwhile, Tigger has not said a word.
8: And finally, a tense moment between President Donald Trump and Black NBC journalist Kristen Welker is making headlines. She pressed Trump on his past comments about rigged elections and democracy. Witnesses say Trump grew visibly angry, turned red, and then said, "You're either crooked or you're stupid," before ripping off his microphone and ending the exchange. Welker later saying she is not intimidated and plans to keep holding Trump accountable. I'm Nicole Deal, along with Mike Moore, on your home for Black News First, the Black Information Network. Your Washington Roundup is next.
5: Congress is set to question public school leaders from districts that have come under scrutiny by the Trump administration. The hearing will focus on school policies involving Black student achievement, LGBTQ plus students, immigrant families, and academic freedom. At the same time, a group of students and parents from Chicago is traveling to Capitol Hill to deliver frequently challenged and banned books to lawmakers leading the education inquiry. Organizers say the effort is meant to highlight concerns about censorship and students' access to diverse perspectives in the classroom. The superintendents appearing before Congress have been subpoenaed to testify about what lawmakers describe as legal abuses in America's schools. Supporters of the districts argue the investigations are politically motivated and target efforts to teach a broader view of American history and support diverse student populations. That's your Washington Roundup. I'm Morgan Wood, your White House correspondent on the Black Information Network.
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21: I'm Amber Payton with BIN News Now. NASA has announced the crew for its Artemis 3 mission set for mid to late next year.
22: Randy, Luca, Frank, and Andre.
21: Specialist Andre Douglas is Black. The astronauts will launch from Kennedy Space Center aboard Orion to test docking systems needed for future moon landings. Maryland's Black Attorney General Anthony Brown has joined a 19-state coalition urging Formula One to end sponsorships involving tobacco and nicotine products. The group says tobacco companies are using motorsport sponsorships, including nicotine pouch ads, to reach young audiences. And rapper Jay-Z is set to perform in Los Angeles this fall, announcing a 30th anniversary concert at SoFi Stadium on October 23rd. He'll also play in Paris on September 10th, following 3 shows at Yankee Stadium from July 10th through the 12th. Get BIN News Now on demand 24/7 on the iHeartRadio app.
23: I'm Kevin Brown on your home for 24/7 News, the Black Information Network. The House is hearing testimony from the head of the federally indicted Southern Poverty Law Center. Brian Fair is appearing before the House Judiciary Committee to answer questions over allegations that the civil rights nonprofit funneled millions in funds to the extremist groups they said they were fighting.
24: For 55 years,
0: With the support of generous donors who appreciate our work, the SPLC has fought racial terror, white supremacy, and other forms of discrimination and hate.
23: The Justice Department indictment says the tax-exempt funds were used for purchasing materials for KKK robes, facilitating cross-burnings, and funding travel for extremist rallies. In his opening statement, Fair said the SPLC will continue to work to make sure Americans are not discriminated against. Democratic City Councilwoman Nithya Raman will advance to the November election in the race for mayor of Los Angeles. NBC's Liz Krauts reports Raman has been steadily gaining ground on reality TV star Spencer Pratt as mail-in votes continue to be counted.
1: California's election process often slower than other states. More than 80% in this race voting by mail, and those ballots are counted so long as they're postmarked by Election Day. The nonpartisan official in charge pushing back on fraud claims.
23: It comes as President Trump is criticizing how elections are run in California. Raman will face incumbent Mayor Karen Bass in the general election. Los Angeles County Registrar Dean Logan is pushing back on fraud claims, saying California's election process is often slower than other states.
2: This is how the voting process is structured in California, based on giving voters multiple options and a long time period for when to cast their ballots.
23: President Donald Trump caused chaos and inconvenience in New York City by attending Game 3 of the NBA Finals between the New York Knicks and San Antonio Spurs. Fans booed him during the national anthem and captured images of him seemingly napping during the game. The president's presence ultimately led to the Knicks losing the game, ending their historic win streak. Funeral services have been announced for Spencer Leake Jr., the vice president of an iconic Chicago funeral home. A public visitation and lying in state will be held on Thursday at Leake & Sons Funeral Homes. A celebration of life will take place on Saturday at House of Hope, Chicago. Leake Jr. passed away at the age of 56 in his home on May 31st. The family business, started by his grandfather 60 years ago, has handled the funerals of Sam Cooke, Bernie Mac, and the Reverend Jesse Jackson, and other notable Chicagoans, and often covers the cause for those in need. The historic Harlem Cotton Club in New York City is permanently closed, and the property is currently on the market for $20 million. The venue featured many of the most popular black entertainers in the 20th century, Duke Ellington, Louis Armstrong, Count Basie, Billie Holiday, Lena Horne, Cab Calloway. CBS News is reporting the current owners say running a music venue has always been a challenging business, but that many club owners are still feeling the effects of the COVID-19 pandemic and rising costs. The owners have been approached to turn the Harlem Cotton Club into a boutique hotel or residential housing. I'm Kevin Brown on your home for Black News First, the Black Information Network.
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25: I'm Mike Stevens on your home for Black News First, the Black Information Network. We're following up now on a very disturbing story out of North Carolina after a black woman was beaten up on camera by a white police officer for no apparent reason. The video captured on a home's Ring camera. The officer was fired the next day and charged. And last half hour, we heard from black attorney Ben Crump calling for not just misdemeanor, but felony charges to be filed. And now we hear from the father and uncle of 34-year-old Cherie Moore, who they say was having a mental health episode, speaking here to CNN.
26: It's rough on us. We doing, it's not good.
6: I'm having bad times every day since that happened. It was sad that I couldn't reach out there for, you know, it's hurt me, you know. Sad I couldn't reach out there to help her, and that just broke me down there.
10: The entire community is really at an unrest right now. I can imagine the phone calls my brother's been getting, but I've been getting calls from all over about how angry they are, not only from North Carolina, but from Ohio, from Florida, from South Carolina, from Virginia. I mean, people from everywhere have called me. Some, they don't even know me. They found me through Facebook. So the community is upset, to say the least.
25: There have been numerous protests about this, and the men say they expect it to continue.
10: And we've asked them to make sure that it's peaceful, a peaceful protest, but to continue to protest. So, yes, more will happen.
25: Making matters worse, her father says his daughter was experiencing a mental health crisis and needed help not to be hurt.
6: She was calling out, letting them know that she need her medicine. She need to go to mental health. Call my daddy. Call mental health. Call crisis.
25: We'll keep you updated. I'm Mike Stevens on the Black Information Network. 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
11: 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A community is still reeling from a recent incident where gunfire wounded two bystanders. According to WKYC, a shooting injured two people caught in a hail of bullets in Akron's Highland Square. Audio from body camera video captures the beginning of the chaos.
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11: Akron police tell 3 News that around 20 shots were fired during an exchange of gunfire between two suspects who were wearing masks. One of the two innocent bystanders at this report remains in critical condition, WKYC says. Lieutenant Michael Murphy says officers already were in the area assigned to a special detail when a 26-year-old man and 34-year-old woman were struck. Lieutenant Murphy, who is African-American, says it's frustrating.
13: It's extremely frustrating because we've taken measures working with the city of Akron, the mayor's office, and other entities to try to prevent things like this from happening.
11: Anyone with information on the shooting is urged to contact the Akron Police Department, WKYC says. I'm Mike Island on your home for Black News First, Columbus's BIN 1230, the Black Information Network.
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0: Peyton with the Black Information Network. When the news breaks, you want answers. 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That's what we deliver 24-7. We don't filter your experience through someone else's lens. We lead with the facts, and we create black voices every step of the way. Whether it's Supreme Court decisions, local elections, or health disparities, we're breaking it down so you can make sense of it. The Black Information Network is not just a news service, it's a public service. 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With Black News First, this is the Black Information Network.
5: The opinions, beliefs, and viewpoints expressed in this commentary are those of the author and do not necessarily represent those of BIN and its founding partners and employees.
8: I'm James T. Harris, and I have something to say. Congressman James Clyburn recently warned that America is heading back toward Jim Crow. During an interview on PBS, he invoked Dred Scott, Plessy versus Ferguson, and the dismantling of civil rights protections as evidence that today's conservatives are taking America backward. Now, you can agree or disagree with Congressman Clyburn's conclusions. That's not the issue. The issue is what was missing from the conversation. When Clyburn cited Dred Scott, the PBS interviewer never mentioned that the ruling came from a court dominated by justices appointed by Democratic presidents. When he cited Plessy versus Ferguson, she never pointed out that segregation and Jim Crow were defended politically by Democrats across the South. When he discussed the long history of civil rights abuses, she never reminded viewers which political party stood in the schoolhouse doors, fought anti-lynching legislation, and resisted civil rights reforms for decades. Why? Because that history complicates the narrative. Imagine if a conservative politician made a sweeping historical claim that omitted facts favorable to Democrats. Do you think a PBS interviewer would let that pass without a challenge? Would there be no fact check, no pushback, no clarification for the audience? Of course not. Journalists aren't required to agree with their guests. They're required to provide context. They're supposed to challenge incomplete narratives, especially when those narratives are being presented as history. Instead, viewers got a history lesson with entire chapters left out. The problem isn't that Congressman Clyburn expressed his opinion. The problem is that the interviewer seemed uninterested in helping the audience understand the full story. And when journalists stop providing context and start protecting narratives, they stop being journalists. They become advocates. I am James T. Harris for the Black Information Network.
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0: Here's what's trending this hour. Republican hopes of spoiler candidate in the race for mayor of Los Angeles are being dashed. In the primary, Democratic City Councilwoman Nithya Raman defeated reality TV star Spencer Pratt, a Republican, to face incumbent Mayor Karen Bass in the general election. Over 120 million people are in the path of a potential multi-day severe weather event across the Midwest. And voters are heading to the polls for primaries in North Dakota, South Carolina, Nevada, and Maine. I'm Amber Payton, and that's what's trending.
25: 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Covering the latest news, sports, and events at our historically black colleges and universities. Here's Morgan Wood.
9: Spelman College in Atlanta, Georgia has officially named Dr. Ayanna Howard as the school's 12th president in its 145-year history. Howard, a nationally recognized roboticist, entrepreneur, and former NASA engineer, currently serves as Dean of Engineering at Ohio State University. She'll officially take the helm at the nation's top-ranked HBCU on August 1st. School leaders say Howard's background in artificial intelligence, technology, and higher education will help prepare future generations of black women to lead in a rapidly changing world. Howard says she's deeply honored and excited to join Spelman, adding, "Students

0: A broken nose and busted lip. He says 34-year-old Cherie Moore was having a mental health episode. Ben Crum spoke to CNN extensively about a push to file more serious charges against the officer.
1: It is just inhumane how he savagely beat this black woman who, from the video, is posing no threat to him. She only weighs 110 pounds. He punched her 10 times. And we believe because he broke her nose, caused contusions to both of her eyes, busted her lips in that savage, excessive force, we think this charges should be raised to a felony assault with significant bodily injuries, not a misdemeanor. This is a black woman. We can only ponder if this was a white woman, what the charges would be. And the community is in such outrage because we live with the legacy of the words of Malcolm X when he said, the most unprotected, the most neglected, and the most disrespected person in America is a black woman.
0: I'm Mike Stevens on the Black Information Network. 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
2: I'm Mike Island on your home for 24/7 News, Columbus's BIN 1230, the Black Information Network. A community is still reeling from a recent incident where gunfire wounded two bystanders. According to WKYC, a shooting injured two people caught in a hail of bullets in Akron's Highland Square. Audio from body camera video captures the beginning of the chaos. Akron police tell 3 News that around 20 shots were fired during an exchange of gunfire between two suspects who were wearing masks. One of the two innocent bystanders at this report remains in critical condition, WKYC says. Lieutenant Michael Murphy says officers already were in the area assigned to a special detail when a 26-year-old man and 34-year-old woman were struck. Lieutenant Murphy, who is African-American, says it's frustrating.
3: It's extremely frustrating because we've taken measures working with the city of Akron, the mayor's office, and other entities to try to prevent things like this from happening.
2: Anyone with information on the shooting is urged to contact the Akron Police Department, WKYC says. I'm Mike Island on your home for Black News First, Columbus's BIN 1230.

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1: Most people know about Restaurant Week, but not everyone knows there's a Black Restaurant Week born in Houston, Texas in 2016 and is now spreading to cities across the country. It's more than just menus. It's a movement.
2: And so we really want to create something that was more all-inclusive to the creative things we were seeing happening in the food scene.
1: That's one of the three founders, Fallon Farrell.
2: As we've grown through the years, we've literally watched businesses start off as like a pop-up food tent and now having like two or three locations.
1: From soul food kitchens to hidden gem caterers, Black Restaurant Week shines a light where it's long been missing. It's helped generate tens of millions of dollars for Black-owned businesses, keeping legacies alive and creating new ones. And it's part of Black history still being written every time a diner takes that first bite. I'm Esther Dillard for the Black Information Network.
3: The International African American Museum, Charleston, South Carolina. 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

0: 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I'm Charlamagne Tha God, host of the world's most dangerous morning show, The Breakfast Club, and my history lives here.
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4: In the nationally watched Texas murder trial of Black teenager Carmelo Anthony, civil rights leader Dominique Alexander criticized the jury selection, saying no Black jurors were chosen.
3: In the fight for justice.
5: Memphis always mattered, but now we are madder, M-A-D-D-E-R, because of what they did.
1: And equality.
6: A Louisiana federal court will review the state's newly redrawn congressional map. The hearing is set for June 17th.
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8: Cell phones have been an integral part of connecting our modern world. But did you know a Black nuclear engineer pioneered the technology for them? Henry Thomas Sampson was born in 1934 in Jackson, Mississippi. He earned his bachelor's degree in chemical engineering from Purdue University in 1956, followed by his master's degree from UCLA in 1961 and his PhD shortly after. In 1971, Henry Sampson created the Gamma Electric Cell. It's a device which produced long-lasting power to satellites. Sampson's innovation caught the attention of the Motorola Company, which then placed his patented technology into their telephones. This eventually led to the very first telephone calls being made using cell phones. Henry Sampson passed on June 4th, 2015. His genius and Black excellence helped create the globally connected world we share today. This is Tammy Eswick for the Black Information Network.
9: 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I'm Mike Strautmanis, and my history lives here.
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4: To President Trump after a House vote on Tuesday. It will fund ICE and Border Patrol through the end of Trump's term. A man in Louisiana is in custody after a police chase led to him getting attacked by an alligator. State police say they were able to track a reckless driving suspect to an elevated stretch of highway west of New Orleans. And tennis legend Serena Williams is already back to her winning ways. I'm Amber Payton, and that's what's trending.
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10: The New York Knicks and San Antonio Spurs continue their quest in the NBA Finals. The Knicks lead the best of seven series 2-1 and hope to end a more than 50-year title drought.
11: Is Wemby going to become so good?
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12: Ron, at Wemby's age, was in the finals but lost. Jordan, at Wemby's age, was the third pick of the draft, then by year seven, ripped off 6 championships in 8 years.
13: Off right back. He's done it. The AL King. Case closed.
12: blows!
10: Yankees captain Aaron Judge will not be hitting any home runs anytime soon. Number 99 has been dealing with discomfort for weeks. Now he's been pulled from action. The Yankees medical team found a stress fracture in the first rib on his right side. Judge is expected to miss at least 4 to 6 weeks. The 34-year-old also sustained a stress fracture in one of his right ribs prior to the 2020 season. Future Sports at 14 and 44 past each and every hour. I'm Ray Harris on the Black Information Network.
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17: 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Eventually, despite rumors he'd been killed, I found Omar. Or more like, he found me. For more than a year, we corresponded in secret while he was hiding from U.S. forces and eventually on the run from the very insurgent group he put on the map. Slowly, I got close to Omar. Closer than I ever thought I would. 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Was it good journalism? An ethical lapse? Was it my faith in humanity that kept me talking to Omar? Or something darker? 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
18: Well, Jay-Z is adding more major shows to his 2026 run, announcing two stadium concerts in Paris and Los Angeles this fall that continue the celebration of his iconic career and the 30th anniversary of Reasonable Doubt. The hip-hop legend will take the stage in Paris on September 10th, followed by a performance at SoFi Stadium in Los Angeles on October 23rd. These new dates come after his already sold-out three-night run at Yankee Stadium this July. Tickets for the Paris and LA shows go on pre-sale June 11th, with general sales opening June 12th. And Chloe Bailey is entering a new chapter in her solo career with the announcement of her upcoming mixtape, Resurrection, which is set to drop June 19th and will be executive produced by legendary hitmaker Timbaland. Described as a project centered on reinvention, Resurrection is being framed as more than just a mixtape, pointing to a major artistic reset as Chloe continues to carve out her identity beyond Chloe and Halle with her sister. The rollout includes a teaser trailer and pre-save campaign. With the latest in entertainment at 17 and 47 minutes past each hour, I'm Bree Wood on the Black Information Network, your home for Black News First.
19: This is Esther Dillard with another spotlight on Black excellence. Tyler Perry is one of the most successful figures in the entertainment industry. Born in New Orleans, Louisiana in 1969, Emmett Perry Jr. endured a difficult childhood marked by poverty and abuse. After changing his name and moving to Atlanta in 1992, Tyler Perry began writing and producing stage plays that became highly successful.
20: All you gotta do is take an R&B song, put Jesus in it, and it's a gospel song.
19: What? It was also during that time that he created his signature character, the iconic Mabel Medea Simmons.
21: Yea, though she walked in the valley with the shadow of Little Red Riding Hood and the Three Bears.
19: With an estimated net worth of over $1 billion, Tyler Perry is also a generous philanthropist, having donated millions to such causes as education, civil rights, and disaster relief. And another shining example of Black excellence. I'm Esther Dillard on the Black Information Network.
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2: We begin in California. That's where Democratic City Councilwoman Nithya Raman will advance to the November election in the race for mayor of Los Angeles.
22: Nithya Raman defeated reality TV star Spencer Pratt, a Republican, to face Black incumbent Mayor Karen Bass in the general election. Raman officially passed Pratt recently after apparently receiving a late surge of mail-in votes. NBC News reports while Pratt was in second place behind Bass on election night, the later vote tally have been more Democratic-leaning, allowing Raman to surpass Pratt. It comes as President Trump has criticized how elections are run in California. I'm Morgan Wood on the Black Information Network.
0: Our next story is out of McKinney, Texas. Closing arguments have begun in the high-profile Carmelo Anthony murder trial. Anthony, who is Black, is charged in the April 2025 stabbing death of 17-year-old Austin Metcalf. The incident happened during a confrontation at a high school track meet in Frisco. The defense rested late Monday, and the prosecutor and defense lawyer say they have no more evidence to offer. Another note to report, Anthony did not testify in his own defense. The trial is racially charged with crowds of demonstrators outside the courthouse for both Anthony, who is Black, and Metcalf, who is white. If convicted, Anthony could face life in prison. In the township of Clintondale, Michigan, just outside the predominantly Black populated city of Detroit, a high school will be getting a community prom. It's scheduled for Friday after a gun threat last week resulted in the school district canceling the prom an hour before it was scheduled to start. Black Township trustee Shannon King's daughter is a junior at the school and was devastated.
23: She was part of the crew that was setting up that night, so to hear that she's hurrying, setting up, then trying to get her dress on and get ready to go, and then to only hear that it was canceled was just, the wind is taken out of your sails.
0: Interim Clintondale Community Schools Superintendent Kevin Knobloch is defending the district's actions. During a school board meeting, he says no dress, tuxedo, or limo is worth more than the lives of our students.
2: We've learned a Black Coppin State graduate has gone viral after showcasing her rap talents on social media.
24: Coppin State Eagle, know this excellence is Black. I'm on the dean's list every year. Don't ever disrespect.
2: The Baltimore, Maryland native you just heard from is Latia Carter. The rap is her way of celebrating her accomplishment after graduating from HBCU Coppin State. Carter said the rap is generating a lot of interest in her. She says she's already received job opportunities and speaking engagements. And finally, in Mississippi, the Natchez National Historical Park will commemorate Juneteenth with a luminary event at the Melrose Estate on June 19th to honor the enslaved individuals who worked there. The event will include a commemorative program by the Chief of Interpretation and opportunities for solemn reflection. I'm Mike Moore, along with Nicole Deal, on your home for 24/7 News, the Black Information Network.
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album, he was accepting submissions of songs. Enter Brother Number Two. Brother Number Two submits a song for Brother Number One's album, but Brother Number One says, uh-uh, that's trash. So

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1: I'm Amber Payton with BIN News Now. The head of the Southern Poverty Law Center, Brian Fair, is testifying before the House Judiciary Committee over allegations the civil rights nonprofit funneled money to extremist groups it claimed to oppose.
2: The SPLC has fought racial terror, white supremacy.
1: The Justice Department indictment alleges tax-exempt funds were used for extremist materials and travel. Police in Jackson Township, New Jersey, are reviewing a traffic stop involving Jamal Holmes, a black disabled driver, questioned by two white officers for wearing a sweatshirt in 80-degree weather. Holmes says he was removed from his car, pinned against it, and questioned about an expired inspection sticker and his handicap placard. And the St. Petersburg, Florida NAACP is supporting former healthcare worker Tamiko Keaton, who says she was fired from Johns Hopkins All Children's Hospital after complaining about a Valentine's Day display she felt was racially insensitive. Get BIN News Now on demand 24/7 on the iHeartRadio app.
3: I'm Vanessa Tyler on the Black Information Network, your home for Black News First. A dream trip turns into a nightmare on a Carnival cruise, and the black woman who lost both of her legs is suing. Hannah Smith was celebrating life. She just walked to receive her diploma. Now she will never walk on her own two legs again.
4: On May 3rd of last year, I graduated summa cum laude at Miles College. 8 days later, on May 11th, I took a celebratory cruise with my best friend, which was supposed to be our vacation. But the very next day, May 12th, during our first stop in the Bahamas, I was involved in a terrible boat accident while I was on an excursion. While I was in the water, the catamaran's propellers were turned on, and they quickly sucked me underwater, kind of torpedoing me.
3: The propeller of the catamaran cut so deeply, both of her legs had to be amputated. She lost 60% of her blood, numerous operations. Her attorney says the operators of the excursion lured, coerced, and deceived the 23-year-old black woman to drink dangerous amounts of alcohol combined with marijuana before she headed out for the excursion on the catamaran from the cruise ship. There is a GoFundMe to help with her recovery. A black man found hiding in a United Airlines plane bathroom has been charged with a felony. Police say Abdulrahman Oriomi did not have a boarding pass, and the plane had to immediately return to the gate in Houston, Texas, at the George Bush Intercontinental Airport. What officials are trying to figure out is how he got through the levels of security with what turned out to be a fake boarding pass. A black woman says she was doing her daily hustle as a delivery worker in Metro Atlanta when out of nowhere, a white woman approaches her car with the typical, "You don't belong here.
5: If you don't stay here, don't you worry about it.
6: You don't belong here.
5: You don't belong here.
6: You don't belong here.
5: You better get from behind my vehicle before I be done took your ass on down the road with me."
3: The Instagrammer listed as Chiquita Wilder says she was there in the driveway of the home where she just delivered a package. Atlanta Black Star reports she was not there more than 5 seconds when the woman who did not live in the house approached, telling her she didn't belong. And a white firefighter lost his job immediately when he relayed a racial slur over the countywide radio. As soon as he returned to the Horsham Firehouse in Horsham Township, Pennsylvania, Fire Chief Lee Greenberg says volunteer firefighter was fired. No excuses.
7: "We're extremely sorry that this happened. And, you know, we just want to make it right. And, you know, this was just a bit terrible lapse in judgment."
3: The fire chief adds there is a zero tolerance for racist language, like the N-word that was used.
7: "He was terminated as soon as he returned back to the firehouse. And now we're all here trying to make it right for the public."
3: I'm Vanessa Tyler on the Black Information Network, your home for Black News First.
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10: I'm Kevin Brown with another moment in black music history. 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
12: I'm Mike Stevens on your home for Black News First, the Black Information Network. We're following up now on a very disturbing story out of North Carolina after a black woman was beaten up on camera by a white police officer for no apparent reason. The video captured on a home's Ring camera. The officer was fired the next day and charged. And last half hour, we heard from black attorney Ben Crump calling for not just misdemeanor, but felony charges to be filed. And now we hear from the father and uncle of 34-year-old Cherie Moore, who they say was having a mental health episode, speaking here to CNN.
13: It's rough on us. We doing, it's not good. I'm having bad times every day since that happened. It was sad that I couldn't reach out there for, you know, it's hurt me, you know. Sad I couldn't reach out there to help her, and that just broke me down there.
14: The entire community is really at an unrest right now. I can imagine the phone calls my brother's been getting, but I've been getting calls from all over about how angry they are, not only from North Carolina, but from Ohio, from Florida, from South Carolina, from Virginia. People from everywhere have called me. Some, they don't even know me. They found me through Facebook. So the community is upset, to say the least.
12: There have been numerous protests about this, and the men say they expect it to continue.
14: And we've asked them to make sure that it's peaceful, a peaceful protest, but to continue to protest. So, yes, more will happen.
12: Making matters worse, her father says his daughter was experiencing a mental health crisis and needed help not to be hurt.
13: She was calling out and letting them know that she need her medicine. She need to go to mental health. Call my daddy. Call mental health. Call crisis.
12: We'll keep you updated. I'm Mike Stevens on the Black Information Network. 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
15: I'm Mike Island on your home for 24/7 news. Columbus's BIN 1230, the Black Information Network. A community is still reeling from a recent incident where gunfire wounded two bystanders. According to WKYC, a shooting injured two people caught in a hail of bullets in Akron's Highland Square. Audio from body camera video captures the beginning of the chaos. Akron police tell 3 News that around 20 shots were fired during an exchange of gunfire between two suspects who were wearing masks. One of the two innocent bystanders at this report remains in critical condition, WKYC says. Lieutenant Michael Murphy says officers already were in the area assigned to a special detail when a 26-year-old man and 34-year-old woman were struck. Lieutenant Murphy, who is African-American, says it's frustrating.
16: It's extremely frustrating because we've taken measures working with the city of Akron, the mayor's office, and other entities to try to prevent things like this from happening.
15: Anyone with information on the shooting is urged to contact the Akron Police Department, WKYC says. I'm Mike Island on your home for Black News First, Columbus's BIN 1230, the Black Information Network.
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3: Cell phones have been an integral part of connecting our modern world. But did you know a black nuclear engineer pioneered the technology for them? Henry Thomas Sampson was born in 1934 in Jackson, Mississippi. He earned his bachelor's degree in chemical engineering from Purdue University in 1956, followed by his master's degree from UCLA in 1961 and his PhD shortly after. In 1971, Henry Sampson created the Gamma Electric Cell. It's a device which produced long-lasting power to satellites. Sampson's innovation caught the attention of the Motorola Company, which then placed his patented technology into their telephones. This eventually led to the very first telephone calls being made using cell phones. Henry Sampson passed on June 4th, 2015. His genius and black excellence helped create the globally connected world we share today. 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
31: 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I'm Mike Strautmanis, and my history lives here.
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1: Anthony has been found guilty of murder and his sentencing comes next. Anthony stabbed and killed 17-year-old Austin Metcalf during a confrontation at a high school track meet in Frisco last year. President Trump is ordering the U.S. to launch strikes against Iran in response to the downing of a U.S. helicopter over the Strait of Hormuz. And job help for parents who owe child support is facing a federal rollback this week. I'm Amber Payton, and that's what's trending.
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2: 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Here's Morgan Wood.
4: Spelman College in Atlanta, Georgia has officially named Dr. Ayanna Howard as the school's 12th president in its 145-year history. Howard, a nationally recognized roboticist, entrepreneur, and former NASA engineer, currently serves as Dean of Engineering at Ohio State University. She'll officially take the helm at the nation's top-ranked HBCU on August 1st. School leaders say Howard's background in artificial intelligence, technology, and higher education will help prepare future generations of black women to lead in a rapidly changing world. Howard says she's deeply

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